0: loans last year, and he's now facing fines and potential time in federal prison after the indictment on 2 counts of bank fraud and 13 counts of wire fraud. Graham Keel, 95.5 WSB.
1: And voters go to the polls in Alaska today for a controversial Senate primary featuring an incumbent and challenger with the same name, explains polling director Avery Harper.
2: You have the incumbent, Dan S. Sullivan, the Republican incumbent in that seat. And then you have the challenger, Dan J. Sullivan, who is a retired teacher. And he's been accused by Republicans of intentionally getting into this race to try and confuse voters. Republicans are urging voters in that state to check the middle initial before they cast their ballot. But I do think that the bigger challenge in all of this is going to be how the incumbent, Dan S. Sullivan, performs against Mary Peltola. She's the prominent Democrat who's going to be on the ballot today.
1: Florida and Wyoming also holding primaries today as well. It is 8:04, and that means it is now time for live team coverage of traffic and weather. We're checking in with Devin Byers in the WSB 24-hour traffic center. Hey there, Devin. What are those roads looking like right now?
3: Good evening, Michelle. I wish I had better news for those of you stuck in this jam heading into the city. A crash is still blocking multiple lanes on 85 southbound just before the 75-85 merge. More trouble on the east side of town. A crash on 285 northbound before La Vista Road. Exit 37 is causing major delays and blocking the exit to La Vista Road. Hop off on one exit early on Lawrenceville Highway to North Lake Parkway if that was your route tonight. From the Trustdale.com Traffic Center, Triple Team Traffic, 95.5 WSB.
4: I'm WSB meteorologist Christina Edwards. Partly cloudy skies this evening. The drier air filtering in for later on tonight. Lows in the upper 60s to low 70s. Tomorrow, mostly sunny with a dry heat. High around 96. Still hot on Thursday. Mostly sunny. Highs in the upper 90s.
1: We've got 84 degrees in Fairburn, 86 in Lilburn, and 87 right here in Midtown. 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
5: Shelly went to show live, local, topical, and relevant. Oh, by the way, if you're listening to me right now, when I get off the air, I'm headed over to Smith's Old Bar. I talk about this every Tuesday night. They have something called a listening room where they have DJs performing. Well, my good friend, my brother, my dear friend, he's like a brother to me. He really is. Brother with an A, brother with an ER. Latron Price is his birthday. We're celebrating his birthday over there. So if you know Latron Price and you're listening to me right now, meet us over at Smith's Old Bar. We're going to have a good time celebrating my longtime friend and brother, Latron Price's birthday over at Smith's Old Bar right after I get off the air. Going to be a good time. So I want to talk about flock cameras, right? I know this is big in the news. I don't like them, right? I don't like them. I don't like them everywhere, right? For the record, I was also one. I don't really like license plate readers either, right? Because the idea of a license plate reader on a law enforcement vehicle, they could pull up behind you and run your tags. And let's say you have a unpaid parking ticket that has created a warrant. They can pull you over, but you haven't done anything wrong. But they can do it with a license plate reader, right? And law enforcement will make the argument, well, we catch people with warrants, right? Well, when you say that, when we catch people with warrants, that means anything. Could be a failure to appear warrant for a traffic violation. Hardly a child molester or a murderer, right? But I've been against license plate readers as well, because it you're looking for a crime before one has been committed. Now, you can make the argument, well, you did commit a crime because that's why your failure to appear was the crime. But you're sweeping up, you're just searching people's license plates as you're driving. I never thought that was right. I'm a civil liberties guy. Roadblocks. Never thought they were right either. You set up a roadblock a block away from a nightclub or a strip club or someplace like that, and you just stop cars and ask people for their license and registration. They haven't done anything wrong. I'm a civil liberties guy. Always have been. Flock cameras are the same thing to me. But the arguments for these things fail to pass the logic test. okay? So I hear people saying, this is one of the big things, if you've done nothing wrong, then what do you have to worry about? I remember years ago when the Patriot Act was winding its way through Congress. I said, I'm against this too. Because, again, I'm a civil liberties guy. I take my civil liberties very seriously. Because once I give those up, there's no getting them back. So when the Patriot Act was signed, that was the biggest argument then. The government and the government sponsors and the on-air talkers and the conservatives and the people on media in the media all said, we're using the Patriot Act to catch terrorists. If you're not a terrorist, you have nothing to worry about. Well, that went out the door when Trump came along. Because they, in many ways, we as conservatives saw that they used the Patriot Act to go after a guy running for president. And we thought it was bad. Now we have flock cameras. And the argument is the same from the same people that defended the Patriot Act. If you have nothing to worry about, I mean, if you're not doing anything wrong, you have nothing to worry about, which is never the point. It's not whether I'm doing something wrong or not. I don't want to be spied on. I don't want to be tracked. But then the other argument that I find just absolutely just ridiculous to me is when people say, well, we'll just punish the people who use the cameras incorrectly. So you have a police officer that searches for his ex-wife or where she's at, or you have people who search for different people and you fire them. We'll do that. That will protect the people. What? I watched in October on video. Let me just knock down that argument really quickly. I watched on video a man try and protect a woman protesting ICE. I watched the entire thing on video. I watched the man get taken down, put on his stomach, have his hands at his back, and ICE shot him dead in the back on video. And the same people who have the unmitigated gall to tell you that if law enforcement does something wrong to violate your civil liberties, then they'll just be punished in the flock camera situation. Really? I'm supposed to trust the same group of people that told me, well, he was violating. He had a gun in his waistband. Really? What world do you people live in? Do you not remember that every time someone in law enforcement shoots somebody, oftentimes a good shoot, but many times not. And the same group of people jumps to defend law enforcement. I'm not here to attack law enforcement. I'm just telling you, I don't trust any of you when it comes to my civil liberties. I certainly don't trust people that will tell me, well, if law enforcement goes heavy-handed with the flock cameras, they'll be punished. You don't even punish them when they murder people. So how can I trust you saying, oh, they'll be punished if they use the flock cameras incorrectly? So if they violate my civil liberties, you'll get fired. But if you murder me in cold blood, we'll make a defense and get you out of it. Minnesota's right now in the middle of suing the federal government to get the shooter, the ICE agent who shot Mr. Preddy, back to Minnesota to try him or to charge him. They can't get him back. I'm supposed to trust you now? It's the most insane thing to me, especially from Republicans. You know, the people that have bumper stickers and T-shirts that say, don't tread on me. Don't tread on me. You know what that means? That means don't tread on me. Don't surveil me. Don't videotape me. Don't tell me that you're just going to use this in a law enforcement capacity while you track our every movement. We don't trust you. And I've got ample reasoning to not trust you. I don't trust the government with my civil liberties. I'm a conservative. It's not a name only. It's not a made-up term that I use for myself. Oh, Shelley, you have no right to privacy on government roads. No, I don't. I do have a right not to be surveilled on government roads. And that argument fails the logic test as well. So you're telling me because I'm on a government road, you could just pull me over and search me. Right? Conservatives? It's baffling to me how people will define themselves as something and forget what that thing means. It really is baffling to me. Well, if law enforcement uses it incorrectly, they'll just be punished. You don't punish them for when they murder people in cold blood on camera. You will make every excuse up in a book to say, nope, nothing to see here, ladies and gentlemen. Keep it moving. And I am anti-flock cameras. Why? Because I'm about my civil liberties. I don't want to be surveilled. I don't want to be videotaped. I don't want to be searched and seized. None of that. You want to live in a police state? You go right ahead. But stop calling yourself a conservative. It's the Shelley Winter Show. We'll be right back.

0: It's 8:15 in the Trustdale.com traffic center. I'm watching delays stack up on the East Freeway as that construction sets up for the night. You'll hit those brake lights coming off 285 northbound to I-20 westbound, and those delays will follow you past Panola Road all the way through Stonecrest. On the east side of the perimeter, an earlier crash is still blocking the exit on 285 northbound to La Vista Road. If that was your route tonight, use Lawrenceville Highway, exit 38 to North Lake Parkway to get back on track to La Vista. Devin Byers, Triple Team Traffic, 95.5 WSB.
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0: and relevant. Let's go to Rich in Morrow. In Morrow. Hey, Rich, how are you? Thanks for listening to the show, my friend.
1: Always, Sally. Always. I'm listening. Since you've been on word on the street, so
0: yes, sir. I appreciate that.
1: So I'm gonna tell you, the application of the technology is the problem, not the technology itself. If you look at that story where this babysitter just kidnapped these two young girls, that was how we were able to get those children back. Because we can put in a tag number, and then all these cameras around the city start searching for that tag number. The problem is, there's no safeguards around this technology, so it's basically just collecting data all the time, and then an officer can go and say, hey, where is this tag number? The other problem is, an officer can say, hey, I want information on this tag number without having to put in a reason why.
0: How would you have gotten this lady before Flock? Because you would have caught her.
1: Exactly.
0: You know, you would have caught her.
1: It would have taken longer. It would have taken more legwork, more police work.
0: But you would have caught her. You would have caught her fairly quickly. You would have caught her fairly quickly. It was a babysitter. It was a baby. No, and I'm not. Let me say this, Rich, before I say anything, before I go any further. I'm not arguing with you, right? I'm not arguing with you at all. You're absolutely right. Everything you're saying is absolutely right. And I understand that. And I understand the positioning, right? And I don't think you're wrong at all. I'm just saying, without those Flock cameras, you would have caught that lady anyway.
1: Possibly, but the probability.
0: Because you guys have been catching bad guys for a long time.
1: We're talking about percentages. We're talking about as many as
0: Fair enough. Boom. Fair enough. Ooh, you got me. Hold on, let me say this, because I rarely say this. You got me on that one, Rich. Go ahead.
1: The other thing I was going to say is there's an apprehension with the technology because of what you mentioned, that blue wall. That blue wall usually goes up when serious stuff happens. They'll let these cops, you know, get written up for stuff. They'll let them get reprimanded and have all these marks on their file, but they won't really enforce any sort of criminal penalties against them unless they do something very serious. Criminal penalties against them unless it's very serious, like a murder or improper behavior, like sexual assault, something right. like that. That's when the blue wall goes up.
0: Right, but I get that, and I agree with that 1,000%, Rich. I guess my problem with it becomes, what happens when Shelley becomes, quote unquote, an enemy of the state? And I don't mean that in some kind of, I'm speaking in hyperbole, of course, but what happens when Shelley is the target of a sheriff in some county because he doesn't like something I said or he doesn't like my position? What happens
1: so to
0: then?
1: To prevent that, what we have to do is get those safeguards put in around this technology. Officers should not be able to look up anything they want without inputting a reason. You shouldn't be able to just pull up my license plate number because you're sitting behind me and realize I have an FTA and now you have a reason to pull me over. You had no what's called probable cause.
0: But they do that all the time.
1: They're allowed to, certain municipalities are allowed to operate without body cameras. Once you get a badge and a gun, I believe you should be issued a body camera as well.
0: Right.
1: Period.
0: Right.
1: But the ability to not have that gives them something to hide behind.
0: Right.
1: So what they're hiding behind now is, hey, nobody's telling us we have to put in a reason to run these cameras. Or nobody's setting up the Flock cameras to where they're not just collecting data nonstop. It should be that the Flock cameras are only looking for what was input. I need to find license plate number ABC123. Put that into the database of what Flock cameras are able to pick up.
0: I'll be okay with that.
1: That's the way it should work. Yes, sir.
0: Great call.
1: I'm waiting on my $100. I'm going to call back on October 12th. I'm going to get that $100.
0: No, I'm telling you. I'm telling you. ICE is going to. The bet was. I know what it was. It was the bet with the electric gloves, right? It was
1: electric
0: with the electric
1: gloves.
0: Shock gloves. ICE is going to shock somebody innocent by October 12th. And if they don't, you'll come down here. I'll give you the tour and hand you your $100 on camera.
1: I would love that. I'm a big fan of yours, so I would love that. I'm going to keep listening out, and I appreciate you having me on your show today.
0: Thank you, Rich. I have a great call, my friend. Great call. Kyle. Let's go to Kyle. Go ahead, Kyle.
2: I love your show, Shelley. Thank you for everything you do to make people aware. I wanted to mention I was walking on a path through the city of Tucker last week, and they've installed light lamp posts that look like street lights, and those are integrated with Wi-Fi, but they also have cameras that are capable of all kinds of things similar to Flock.
0: They have them in like Publix and Kroger supermarkets too.
2: Correct. Yeah. They've got little trailers with little blue lights on them to elevate up high.
0: Yeah. We're under surveillance.
2: It's not just locked. It's never ending, sir.
0: Never ending. Great call, Kyle. Great call.
2: Thank you.
0: And let me say this, Kyle. Because it's never ending doesn't mean that we should ever stop fighting it. Maybe we don't get rid of them. Maybe getting rid of them is too much, but we should never stop voicing our opinion. That's my feelings, right? Great call, Kyle and Rich. I appreciate both of you guys. When we come back, let's talk a little bit about Florida primaries. Some numbers may be in. Polls closed in Florida. Some hot races down there. Polls closed at 8 o'clock. So when we come back, we'll dive right into those races if we have any returns so far. Some big congressional primaries down in Florida on both sides. I'm paying attention to both sides. We'll be right back. It's the Shelley Winter Show. 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
6: Good evening to you. It's 8:30. I'm Michelle Wright. The news is being brought to you by Solomon Brothers. Our top local story this hour, the Georgia Department of Health doing contact tracing after an unvaccinated resident of the metro area is confirmed to have measles. The person had no travel history.
7: After exposure, symptoms usually start 7 to 14 days later. They are fever, cough, runny nose, and a rash that starts at the head and moves down the body. Now, the health department says if you have symptoms, it is important that you do not go to the doctor's office or hospital. You want to call ahead first to let them know.
6: WSB health reporter Sabrina Cupid says the case is bringing the total number of confirmed cases in our state to 7 this year. Last year, we had a total of 10 cases. Fulton County hears from residents as they make plans to fix water pressure in North Fulton. This report is new at 8:30.
8: County officials say their recent public works master plan revealed residents in some neighborhoods along Webb Bridge Road have water pressure issues. The solution? A booster pump. Fulton County Public Works Director David Clark explains they are still working out their plans.
9: Altogether, it's about $1.5 million project. We haven't quite finalized yet. A lot of it's going to depend on where the final location is.
8: Some residents have raised concerns about the noise from the pump. The county worries that if they don't step in, more residents will have issues as the area grows. Jonathan O'Brien, 95.5 WSB.
6: A new shot is fired in the ongoing war of words between Georgia Senator John Ossoff and President Trump. This report also new at 8:30.
10: Harsh words from Senator Ossoff.
11: The draft-dodging crook president.
10: On stage at a town hall with Arizona Senator Mark Kelly, Ossoff slams Trump for his threat to send Kelly to prison for urging service members to ignore unlawful orders.
11: Tried to imprison this man who embodies American heroism.
10: This comes after President Trump referred to Ossoff as Pee Wee Herman after he criticized the president's plan to build a new White House ballroom. Bill Caiaccio, 95.5 WSB.
6: The man who made a movie which amplified lies about the 2020 election settles a defamation lawsuit brought by a Gwinnett County man.
12: The settlement between Gwinnett County voter Mark Andrews and commentator Dinesh D'Souza ends a defamation lawsuit which had been set to go to trial this week. D'Souza, in his 2000 Mules film, falsely accused Andrews of unlawfully using a ballot drop box, despite Andrews already being publicly exonerated by the GBI and the State Elections Board. The lie led to threats of violence against Andrews and his family. 2 years after the suit's filing, D'Souza issued an apology to Andrews for, quote, any harm he believes he suffered, end quote. Terms of the settlement have not been published. Veronica Waters, 95.5 WSB.
6: There's an international condemnation of Israeli settlers' recent actions in the occupied West Bank. Tom Sufi Burge reports the latest involves a group accused of surrounding Palestinian-owned homes, cutting off water and electricity, and even preventing food from coming in.
13: The Israeli government has backed the expansion of Jewish settlement building in the occupied West Bank, which many countries around the world deem to be illegal. And having reported there on a number of occasions over the past 3 years, I've seen how Israel has made life harder for Palestinians in the West Bank in recent years. And I've been to the scene of previous settler attacks on Palestinian homes in which sometimes Palestinians have been killed. Now, on each occasion, there are legitimate questions about whether the security forces could have prevented or done more.
6: Now, there are calls for the Israeli military to do more now. It is 8:33, and that means it is now time for live team coverage of traffic and weather. We're checking in with Devin Byers in the WSB 24-hour traffic center. Good evening to you, Devin. What's going on out there?
14: Good evening, Michelle. I finally have some good news on the east side of the perimeter. That crash cleanup 285 northbound near La Vista Road is now complete, and that exit is open once again. More good news in Fulton County. An earlier crash 85 southbound just before the 75-85 merge is cleared, and that traffic is moving free. On the east side, however, I'm spotting some minor right lane trouble, 285 southbound near Hallowell Parkway, due to a stalled vehicle. From the Trustdale.com Traffic Center, Triple Team.

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1: This is WSB meteorologist Christina Edwards. Partly cloudy skies this evening with drier air moving through. The humidity level will drop through the overnight hours and temperatures will drop to the upper 60s to low 70s. Tomorrow and Thursday, mostly sunny skies. It's hot but less humid, highs in the mid 90s.
2: 84 degrees in Stonecrest right now, 84 also in Sandy Springs. We got 86 here in Midtown. More news head your way at 9 o'clock. 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
3: 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Most heart attacks, the very first symptom is sudden death. Yes, only about 25% of heart attacks present symptoms. 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
3: 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Let me run it down for you. First of all, congratulations, big congratulations. No surprise on the Republican side. My dear brother, Byron Donalds, projected winner on the Republican primary. Byron Donalds smoked the field. They called it for Byron Donalds, 89%, and he's got 48.1% of the vote, and they called the race for him. David Jolly, no surprise on the Democrat side, he won going away as well. Both gentlemen won going away. For those of you who liked James Fishback, he got 10% of the vote. That's a good sign for normalcy in party. I didn't like that Fishback guy at all, for obvious reasons. In the other race there, Florida House District Republican primary, District 19, this was the, was this the race? Yes, this was the race with all the carpetbaggers. Madison Cawthon was in this race. Chris Collins from New York was in this race, and just a bunch of people. And Jim Swartzel, a as a projected winner there. Florida doesn't have runoffs. You know what? I kind of like the no runoff thing. I kind of like it. Like, I don't know. I know there's reasons for both ways, but I kind of like, you know, if you get the if 10 voters come out and you get 6 of them, or I guess that would be a runoff, but, you know, whatever. If it's not 50.1, I'm okay with that. I'm okay with going to just who gets the most votes, particularly in primaries. I'm all good with that. I don't know about you. I don't know. Maybe it's just me. I just hate the length of these races. But I'm okay with no runoffs. You know what? To be honest, I'll take it either way. I like it the way we do it. I like it the way other people do it. So it's not really one way. I don't think one way is better than the other. I think they're both equally good. Also, Florida House District 20. This is the one. Now, this district was redrawn. And this is the district. This is a majority African-American district. This is fascinating, my friends. This is absolutely fascinating. This is the race that I was paying attention to. Of course, I knew Byron Donalds. I was praying, hoping, but I kind of had a good feeling that he was going to blow everyone out. And I'm happy for him. He's a good friend of the show. But I got to tell you, ladies and gentlemen, this was the race I was paying attention to. So when Democrats talk about race, right, know that they're full of you know what, okay? I want to tell you this. This is House District, this is the Democrat district. Sophilis McCormick was the lady who had the seat. It was they had some redrawing. The Republicans in Florida redrew districts. So Debbie Wasserman Schultz ran in this district. It's a majority African-American, mostly African-American district. Well, it used to be, but and there's some Republicans. The Republicans in it, but the Democrats should win, right? I'm pretty sure. Looking at how everything is done. This is still a Democrat seat, even though there's more Republicans in it. They redrew to get Debbie Wasserman Schultz, so she ran in this newly formed district. Let me say it's not majority. There's a lot of, put it that way, right? So when Democrats come to you and they talk about the black woman and, you know, all this kind of stuff, right? We got to protect, you've heard it. You know what I'm talking about. Understand that there's no love for the black man within the Democrat Party. And in this case, they went with the white woman over the men. Luther Campbell finished last with 8.5% of the vote. Debbie Wasserman Schultz almost doubled. The guy, next guy down, Dale Holness, who is an elected official in Florida. So please, when the Democrat comes to you and talks about race and black this and black that and black this and black that, that is until they're told to vote for the white woman. And here's a case in point. I mean, it's clear. It's clear. If it's a black man, nah. But here's the order. Here's the order of importance to the Democrat Party when it comes to race and gender. There's a pecking order, all right? At the top of the pecking order is the white woman. Right below her is the black woman. Way below those two is the Hispanic man. Way below that person is the black man. Hispanic woman is right below black woman. So the women are at the top. White, black, Hispanic, and then Hispanic man, then black man, way down at the bottom. That's the pecking order in the Democrat Party. Don't let them tell you anything differently. Case in point, the attacks on Stephen A. Smith. Pecking order. That's the pecking order. You can't disparage women, Stephen A. But we can dog you out as much as we want to. We can call you a coon, a sellout, and whatever we want to. But you don't criticize black women. Then you have to go on a radio and talk about how your mom's a black woman and you love black women and all of this stuff. But in this case, I'm looking at a race with three black men. One of the other candidates, she just got caught with fraud. So she shouldn't have. The 5,000, nearly 6,000 votes she got is kind of crazy. But three black men and Debbie Wasserman Schultz blew them out. There's a pecking order, my friends, in the Democrat Party. White women at the top, black women right below, Hispanic women right below that. And then down at the bottom is your African-American man. And the more manly you happen to be, the further down the pecking order you are. It's the Shelley Winter Show. We'll be right back. 404-872-0750. 1-800-WSB-TALK.
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20: It's 8:50 in the Trustdale.com traffic center. That evening traffic in the city has finally broken up for the night, and things are moving smooth again on the west side of town, where a stalled vehicle was just moved to 85 southbound at Hallowell Parkway. Up in Cobb County, however, I'm seeing some major trouble through Marietta and Kennesaw. Construction's knocking out two left lanes, 75 northbound at Barrett Parkway, exit 269, and those delays are stacked all the way before the 575 merge. Alternates include Canton Road, 575, or Busby Parkway. Devin Byers, Triple Team Traffic, 95.5 WSB.

0: Ladies and gentlemen, Shelly Winter Show, live, local, topical, and relevant, my friends. So let me tell you this story. It's a great story, great story. So there's a gentleman, his name is Clark Golban. He's a media professional, PR relations specialist, right? And he works for the Israel Ministry of Tourism here in Atlanta. So he was listening to the Car Guys show on Saturday, and he said, "I've been trying to get in touch with you," and he heard on the Car Guys show when we get so many callers, because the show is only 1 hour from 12 to 1, and we get so many callers that a lot of times as we get closer to 1 o'clock, there are people who are left on hold. We couldn't get to them because there's so many callers. It's a really popular show. If you've never listened to it, it's on Saturday afternoons, every Saturday at 12 o'clock. Myself and Kevin Deutsch, general manager of Butler Lexus South Atlanta. He answers all of your automotive questions, right? And it's a very popular show. People listen all the time, and the questions that come in, we can tell how popular it is by the questions that come in, by how many people are calling. So anyway, I gave out the email address for those of you who want to send an email or question to Kevin. It's carguys@wsbradio.com. So I said that on the air on Saturday afternoon, and Clark, who had been trying to get in touch with me, got the email, and he sent an email through carguys@wsbradio.com. And so he's the PR guy. He's the public relations director for the Israel Ministry of Tourism for the U.S. Southern region. And as many of you may or may not know, I have been trying to figure out a way to get some kind of Shelly Winter Show group trip to Israel, particularly around Christmas time, right? Just a whole bunch of us go to Israel together, right? Not for free, but, you know, put together a trip, right? Radio shows do it all the time. And so I have been trying to figure out a way to do this, right? I have a great relationship with the Consul General and their offices, and have a lot of contacts, and met a young lady who is a travel agent out of Chicago who runs trips all the time to Israel. So I've been in conversations with many different people to try and put this whole thing together. But then this email came, right? And so I called Clark. I said, "Hey, you know, thanks for sending me an email." He says, "Yeah, I just want to introduce myself. I'm, you know, new here. I'm public relations director for the Israel Ministry of Tourism here in Atlanta, southeastern region." I said, "Oh, that's cool. Let's meet. Let's have coffee." So I went to their offices today, and I met with the tourism consul, Lauren Margery, and marketing director, Christy Craig. Christy Craig, shout out to her and her husband. They listened to the show. So shout out to her, right? So I appreciate that very much. So we had a meeting, right? We sat down and had a meeting. And we talked about different ideas and stuff like this, because I'm dead set on trying to get all of us, or not all of us, but whoever wants to go next Christmas, during Christmas season, all of us to go to Israel and have just a kind of a great trip altogether to the Holy Land, right? It's a trip that I've been wanting to take, and it's not a trip that I want to take necessarily with just myself and a loved one. I'd like to go with a large group of us. It'd be just a lot more interesting, a lot more fun, and a lot more life-changing, right? It's one of those things that you do, and you come back, and you'll never forget those people you went to the Holy Land with at Christmas time, right? So we had a great meeting and everything, but I got the coolest gift, right? So I'm a shout-out to Linda Selig of the White Rose Society. I have my White Rose. It sits on my desk, right, for being a friend to Israel. And I'm very proud of that. One of the highest accolades I've gotten, amongst a lot of accolades I've gotten being on radio, but it's one of the ones that I'm most proud of, is my White Rose Society, my White Rose, right? And that I got from Linda Selig and her team. And I'm proud of that, right? But then when I was at the Israel Ministry of Tourism, they gave me, and it's the coolest thing, Carlin, it's soil from the Temple Mount. So they were digging in the Temple Mount, and they went some layers down, and a lot of history there. You know, you guys know all the history, and it's holy soil, truly holy soil. And there's a small bottle. It's in a nice box. It gives the history. It gives all the information, and it's soil. It's soil from the Temple Mount, underneath the Temple Mount. And it's a nonprofit that offers this to people. It's got a certificate of authenticity and everything, and I have it on my desk. But I got to tell you why it means so much to me, right? My white rose means a lot to me. Being in Atlanta Magazine means a lot to me. All of these things that I've gotten since being on radio mean a lot to me, right, in their individual parts and pieces. But this one really takes the cake. And the reason why is this. The reason why I want to go to the Holy Land is because all three major religions are right there, right there. So that's one of the reasons. So when you know that, you have to say to yourself, God has to be here, right? When all three religions, you can call them whatever you want to call them different names, but God is in that space, right? It's got to be, right? Too much is going on spiritually to not have God in that space. So that's why I've always wanted to go. I want to feel that presence of God, and I want to feel it with many of you. If we could pull this together, it'd be wonderful. It'd probably be next Christmas time, right? 2027, if I could pull it together. But getting the soil from underneath the Temple Mount after, remember, I just got rebaptized a couple Sundays ago. After being rebaptized, it's so meaningful to me because now I have a piece of the soil and I just got rebaptized not 3 weeks ago. It means more to me than just the gift itself. You know, you get gifts. Oh, thank you. Thank you. Thank you. But this one, I almost cried in this room. I didn't cry because I didn't want them to think I was softy, but I almost cried because it was so powerful to me because I just got rebaptized a couple Sundays ago. August 3rd. Thank you, you guys. Thank you, Christy. Thank you, Lauren. Thank you, Clark. That gift means a lot to me. It really does. You don't know how much it means to me. I have a small amount of soil from beneath the Temple Mount, and I just got rebaptized. If that is not, to the listeners listening to me right now, an indication that God is paying attention to my prayers, then nothing will convince you that God is paying attention to my prayers. I have a bit of soil from beneath the Temple Mount on my desk, gifted to me by the Israel Ministry of Tourism. It's not the soil, it's not the box, it's not who gave it to me, it's the fact that God is listening to me and he's answering my prayers, and I know he's protecting me against all who may want to come after me. I know it in my heart, and it was proven today through three people I never met before today. God works, ladies and gentlemen. Prayer works. And know this in your heart. I say it at the end of every show. God loves you, and I love you as well. Peace. Talk to you tomorrow.
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3: Good evening to you. It's 9 o'clock. I'm Michelle Wright. The news is being sponsored by American Crawlspace Solutions. Our top local story this hour, as scrutiny on license plate reading cameras continues to grow, local activists are calling on the Home Depot to start using the technology at their stores.
4: The Home Depot says its use of flock cameras in parking lots is a way to protect customers, but Al Solove with the group Indivisible ATL says the cameras are a critical tool for federal immigration agents conducting enforcement.
5: The company has remained silent while neighbors have been arrested on its property. ICE has indiscriminately conducted raids in Home Depot parking lots.
4: On its website, the Home Depot says it does not coordinate with ICE and is not involved with any immigration actions. Outside Atlanta City Hall, Jonathan O'Brien, 95.5 WSB.
3: 85 degrees right now in Midtown, partly cloudy with humidity dropping, so it's not going to be as hot tonight. WSB meteorologist Christina Edwards has Atlanta's most accurate and dependable forecast coming up. A Tennessee first-degree attempted murder suspect alleged to be armed and dangerous is taken into custody with the help of the Fulton County Sheriff's Office.
6: A Tennessee woman's shooting stemming from an escalating fraud case put Kenneth Spruill on Tennessee's most wanted list. Fulton County Sheriff Pat Labatt says his task force, Roswell Police, and U.S. Marshals combined training and technology to track the 36-year-old and arrest him in Hapeville without incident.
7: Anytime one community is hurt, it hurts us all. And so hopefully the victims can get a little comfort knowing that he has been apprehended. He won't harm anyone else.
6: The woman was attacked in 2023 in what Labatt learned was a brutal home invasion. Veronica Waters, 95.5 WSB.
3: Atlanta police releasing body cam footage of when they rescued two little girls that were reportedly kidnapped by a woman who offered to babysit.
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10: Up with you, up with you. 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
3: Meanwhile, Lakeisha Brown waiving her right to appear in court for her first appearance today.
11: Held without bond for the kidnapping and cruelty to two young sisters, Lakeisha Brown apparently befriended the mother of the children to gain trust, just as police in Jefferson County, Alabama believe she did in 2021. Brown was set to go on trial in May for the kidnapping of a four-day-old child, but she did not show up. Prosecutors in the Alabama case on Monday reportedly filed a motion to revoke Brown's bond, saying she violated the conditions of that bond by failure to appear in May and by being charged in the Atlanta kidnapping. Lisa Nicholas, 95.5 WSB.
3: A Gwinnett County High School places in the top 10 in the new U.S. News and World Report public school rankings. Gwinnett School of Mathematics, Science, and Technology ranks 7th on the list, which looked at 27,000 high schools nationwide. The rankings looked at top public schools based on student achievement, graduation rates, and college readiness measures. Gwinnett School of Mathematics, Science, and Technology was also ranked number 1 in Georgia. And a major U.S. airline is racing to catch up to Delta for business class passengers.
12: A decade after they were removed to squeeze in more seats on its planes, American Airlines is bringing back seat-back entertainment screens. New ones, upscale 4K screens on all new planes and to older ones over the next 2 years. Now, American is also making its first-class seating area bigger on certain flights as it competes with Delta, United, and other carriers for those high-spending leisure travelers. I'm Bloomberg's Tom Busby for 95.5 WSB.
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3: It is 9:05, and that means it's time for live team coverage of traffic and weather. We're checking in now with Devin Byers in the WSB 24-hour traffic center. Hey there, Devin. What are those roads looking like right now?
0: Hey there, Michelle. I'm still watching some very heavy traffic up in Cobb County tonight. Construction's taking out two left lanes, 75 northbound at Barrett Parkway, exit 269, and causing major delays back from the 575 merge. To get around that jam, alternates include 575, Busby Parkway, or Cobb Parkway, depending on your route. Elsewhere, I'm also seeing mild jams out in Gwinnett County where more construction's knocking out the left lane, 85 southbound at Steve Reynolds Roads, exit 103. From the Trustell.com Traffic Center, Triple Team Traffic, 95.5 WSB.
1: I'm WSB meteorologist Christina Edwards. Partly cloudy skies this evening. The drier air filtering in for later on tonight. Lows in the upper 60s to low 70s. Tomorrow, mostly sunny with a dry heat. High around 96. Still hot on Thursday. Mostly sunny. Highs in the upper 90s.
3: We have got 80 degrees in Woodstock right now. 83 in Stockbridge. 85 right here in Midtown. 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
4: 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And so is the countdown. T-minus 77 days until Election Day.

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4: Good evening. It's 9:30. I'm Michelle Wright. Our top local story this hour, the Georgia Department of Public Health confirms a case of measles in an unvaccinated resident of Metro Atlanta.
5: This person was not vaccinated, had no known travel history or exposure to anyone with measles. Right now, the health department is working to identify anybody who may have had contact with this person while they were infectious. As you know, measles is very contagious. After exposure, symptoms usually start 7 to 14 days later. Those symptoms are fever, cough, runny nose, and a rash that starts at the head and then moves down the body.
4: WSB health reporter Sabrina Cupid reports if you do have symptoms, it's important that you do not go to the doctor's office or hospital, but call first to let them know. Now, there have now been 7 measles cases in Georgia this year. Last year, there were a total of 10 cases. Police in Metro Atlanta helped with the arrest of an attempted murder suspect out of Tennessee. Fulton County Sheriff Pat Labatt says technology played a key role in apprehending Kenneth Sproul.
6: The use of technology has been huge in terms of how we are able to respond.
4: Sproul was located in the city of Hapeville and taken into custody without incident. He was also wanted in Fulton County for a probation violation on gun charges. A big drug bust in Newton County. Newton County deputies, along with the Sheriff's Office SWAT team, search a home on Salem Branch Road as part of an ongoing investigation. And what they found was several illegal drugs. Deputies discovering weapons, along with psilocybin mushrooms, fentanyl, LSD, and meth in quantities consistent with drug trafficking. 60-year-old Kenneth Ammons, 52-year-old Mark Gagliano, and 33-year-old Kelsey Gribbins are all arrested in connection to that bust and facing multiple charges. DeKalb County reports more West Nile positive mosquitoes. They're found in the Druid Hills area this time. However, Dr. Natasha Agramonte with DeKalb Cublet Health tells us,
7: so this is very typical that we're seeing this many positive mosquitoes at this stage in the summer. It's been a quiet front for Georgia so far on West Nile human cases.
4: But she says this is the time of year when you're most at risk, so you're urged to take precautions by getting rid of any standing water around your house and avoid being out at dusk and dawn when mosquitoes are most likely to bite. It is 9:32, and that means live coverage of traffic and weather is coming up next.
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2: It is 9:35. 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We're checking in now with Devin Byers in the WSB 24-hour traffic center. Hey there, Devin. What's going on those roads?
3: Hey there, Michelle. I wish I had better news, but it is still a hot mess in Cobb County tonight. Construction's knocking out two left lanes, 75 northbound near Barrett Parkway, exit 269. If you're in a rush, alternates around that jam include I-575, Busby Parkway, or Cobb Parkway, depending on your route. Now looking into the city, I just spotted some trouble I-20 westbound near the 285 merge where a crash is knocking out two left lanes and slowing that ride from Holmes Drive, exit 52. From the Trustdale.com Traffic Center, Triple Team Traffic, 95.5 WSB.
4: This is WSB meteorologist Christina Edwards. Partly cloudy skies this evening with drier air moving through. The humidity level will drop through the overnight hours and temperatures will drop to the upper 60s to low 70s. Tomorrow and Thursday, mostly sunny skies. It's hot but less humid, highs in the mid 90s.
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7: All right, 25 till the top of the hour, 800-941-SEAN on number. You want to be a part of the program. You know, I lived paycheck to paycheck for a lot of years in my early adult life. Not fun. I never felt poor, though. I never did. I mean, there were things I couldn't buy that I would have liked to have bought. I mean, never went out to dinner. That was a joke. And, you know, I'd make meatloaf for the week and... You know, a big meatloaf. I love meatloaf. Still love it. I can eat it I'll make things now for a week. I haven't really changed that much. I like to cook a lot of my own food. And, but when I started to save money, somebody got a hold of me and said, you know, you want to diversify your portfolio. You know, I always put, and he was explained how he put part of his savings in gold and silver. And I listened to it. I don't even remember who it was. I wish I did. I was in like my mid late 20s when I could start saving some money. And I've never regretted it. It was good advice for me. I'm glad I did it. I still do it today. The company that I do business with is Goldco. I think by far they're the best. Reagan once said, inflation is as violent as a mugger, as frightening as an armed robber, and as deadly as a hitman. I think we should all listen to Reagan. What does that mean for you and your money? What does it mean for retirement savings? What does it mean for the quality of your life in retirement? Look, I just believe in diversification when it comes to money. And, you know, I don't give out financial advice to people, but I'm telling you, this is one thing I never regretted doing. And what I love about Goldco is they like people to be informed. And that's why they give out to anybody their free gold and silver guide. And this way you do your due diligence and you begin the process of due diligence. It's a great kit. It's filled with critical information. And then you also will see if you qualify for an extra 10% in bonus gold and silver just for getting started. It's a great deal. I'm a customer too. Just go ahead, call Goldco now, 855-815-GOLD, 855-815-G-O-L-D, 855-815-G-O-L-D today. All right, 77 days till Election Day, and we have one of the DSA leaders, Cliff Connolly. He's a member of the DSA's National Political Committee. I'm not sure, Linda, if you heard this one. You're going to love this, baby. Grip the Constitution. This is in June of 2025. He's on some podcast. The interview was dug up. Reported on Monday by Natalie Winters, the co-host of, I guess, Steve Bannon's podcast. And Connolly bashed the Supreme Court of the land while talking about the Marxist Unity Group, which dubs itself a DSA faction on their website. And the wannabe revolutionary, you know, said that those two groups view the Constitution as a few useless pieces of parchment. Let's play it.
8: Yeah, the way I'd phrase it is of the DSA caucuses that believe in democracy as an end goal, Mug is the only one that sees revolution as a necessity to get there. And of the caucuses in DSA that see the necessity of revolution, we're the only ones that see democracy as the end goal. So the two things that we're famous for is our commitment to a program and our hatred of the United States Constitution. And what the program does is it gives us a roadmap to revolution, and it gives us the obstacle that we finally will have to get over to have a revolution, which is the United States Constitution, the basis of the United States government.
7: Okay. Now, when people say they want to do things, and they're now making more progress than ever before, and that shoplifting is okay if you're in need, but liberals themselves don't want to pay for it, you got to start listening to what they're saying, because they're not saying it and not meaning it. They're saying it and meaning it. You know, I've been talking about six-gender Tellerico. We've been talking about, you know, El Sayed. We've been talking about this guy that replaced Graham Platner 2.0 in Maine. And I'm trying to just let you know, be informed voters. You know, we find out that the Tellerico, six-gender, God is non-binary, championing the rights of women to play men to play women's sports, and the right of men to have access, biological men or trans people, have access to abortion. I didn't know that a trans man could ever have a baby and would need an abortion. And this is in 2025, this bill. He voted against a resolution banning Chinese nationals from buying Texas farmland. Now, this is the most insane level of ignorance out of Tellerico that I've ever heard. You know, on top of he's running a vegan campaign and doesn't, you know, in a cattle state and in an oil state, he doesn't want any energy independence. And his answer was on this issue at, you know, this opposing this 2025 bill in the Texas House aimed at restricting Chinese nationals from buying Texas farmland. You know, after saying earlier in his career that radicalized white men are the greatest domestic terrorist threat in the country. Okay. Tellerico did support a resolution condemning anti-Asian hate speech like Kung Flu and China virus. Radicalized white men, the greatest domestic threat in our country. We must confront racism and misogyny everywhere, from the schoolhouse to the White House. And I'm proud to sign Representative Gene Wu's resolution condemning anti-Asian hate speech like Kung Flu and China virus. Well, the Wuhan virus came from China. I guess, is it wrong to say German measles now? You're not allowed to say that. Anyway, we have primaries in the free state of Florida. People in Alaska, you better pay very close attention. Democrats, we have an elected senator who's doing a great job, Dan Sullivan, in Alaska. And President Trump has done so much for the state of Alaska since he's got back in office. And so they think they're clever. They put another Dan Sullivan on the ballot. I hope if you're listening in Alaska, you don't get sucked in by the wrong Dan Sullivan. Unbelievable. Wyoming also having primaries today. So we're watching all of that. We'll have coverage tonight on what comes out of that. Democrats in South Carolina presidential primary. It's interesting to watch the Democratic National Committee's official storyline that the DNC's decision to make South Carolina the first Democratic presidential primary in 2028 isn't about introducing more racial diversity into the early contests. They're bypassing Iowa and New Hampshire for a reason. It's about keeping power in the hands of the party establishment. So let me tell you, DSA people, they won't confront you publicly. They won't condemn you publicly. They'll let you say every crazy thing you want, but they're working behind the scenes to screw you all publicly. So it's pretty interesting, you know, but this, you know, this socialist insurgency is very, very real. It's a clear and present danger. El Sayed aide likens GOP opponents' campaign to the KKK cross burning over a video with a Ford pickup. Wow. By the way, I wonder if we have a shot in New Hampshire. I really do, which is where I kind of want to go right now. I want to kind of give you a little snapshot. We haven't gone over. This is the stuff that I read every day. This is the stuff that I pay close attention to. And we'll have more with John McLaughlin at the top of the hour, our poster. He'll join us. We'll get his take on this. Look, in a midterm election year, it is historically, usually, there have been a couple of exceptions, not many. The party in power, meaning the party that has the White House, tends to lose seats. We have very slim majorities in both the House and the Senate. And so this, what makes this year unpredictable, and why I say these are uncharted waters, is because we've never had a party become this radicalized before. We just haven't had it. Now, if you want the bottom line, is I agree with Mark Halperin. Republicans can absolutely hold on to the House and to the Senate. There are not that many House seats that are toss-up seats. In other words, the gerrymandering of the Democrats, Republicans did a little catching up, you know, in the lead up to this election. Basically, they've allowed Democrats to own that strategy and not challenge them on it. So this is the first time they're saying, okay, if that's how we're going to play the game, we'll play it the same way. This is in many ways, I think, going to be a game of inches. I think it's very smart that the Republicans, and I will be there, are having a midterm year convention. That's not been done before. I think it's very, very smart. They can lay out the accomplishments of the Trump administration, and we can compare and contrast the two parties. Usually at a presidential, you know, when you have the convention, presidential conventions, usually there's a bounce afterwards because people hopefully will watch. But if you look at how many seats are really in the toss-up category, it's anywhere between 25 and, if you really want to go to the high side, 30. I don't think it's that many that are toss-up. Of those, let's say we'll call it, of those 25 to 30 seats, 20 right now, GOP candidates are up by 3 points or more. You have, for example, you know, you have some candidates polling between, you know, 7 and 10%, the rest over 10% of the solidly likely Republicans, which is about 190 or so seats. And then we get to the, so it is very doable. The messaging has to be right and people have to be made aware. One advantage Republicans have this year, and it's never their advantage, they have more money than they've ever had in any midterm election season ever. And it's money that only they can spend on the elections. They have more money than ever before. So if they do the right thing, they should spend the money. Now, it would be a pretty amazing. I mean, so what it means is you have to get to 218. That's the bottom line. 218 is the magic number. And if they win these toss-up seats, you know, you want to get as big a majority as you possibly can. Let's say they won, say, 27. That would bring them to 225. If they won, you know, 30, it would bring them to 228. That then you have a solid majority. Then you can do a lot more. That's why they all matter. Now, as far as the path to the Senate, I'm telling you what states I'm watching and watching closely. Obviously, Michigan, Mike Rogers. Iowa, you know, Joni Ernst is retiring, so it's going to be a little bit more difficult, but definitely winnable. Iowa should go red. Alaska is, you know, unfortunately, they're playing tricks in Alaska. I mentioned about Dan Sullivan. I'm not sure why they're, at least in the polling that I'm seeing, is not a bigger lead in Ohio. That is something to pay attention to, and probably areas where the messaging needs to be made right and the message needs to get out more. Then you have Texas, and, you know, of course, you have Paxton running against Telefrico. And then we've been, you know, following Maine and watching that race very, very closely. Also, you have Graham Plattner 2.0, you know, and Troy Jackson. And I hope Troy Jackson, you know, we keep hearing that he's got a vicious temper, allegations that he threw a water bottle at a woman. One guy said, we played it yesterday, that he witnessed this guy slap a woman with an open hand. I don't know what the hell's going on with Democrats in Maine, but it's pretty bad. And then on the outside shot, you know, let's see what happens in New Hampshire. I think New Hampshire might be a little bit more in play than people are giving it credit for right now. But, you know, if you now in the next 77 days, you know, but understand, every one of you listening to my voice, whether you live in Michigan, Iowa, Alaska, Ohio, New Hampshire, Texas, and Maine, is irrelevant. It's relevant if you live there, then we definitely need your vote. But for everybody else in the country, you have an elected representative. And that elected representative will determine whether or not Republicans retain control of the House of Representatives. And that means control and prevention of this radicalized agenda of the DSA that now controls the Democratic Party. So it matters. And then it's a matter of how much of a, I'd like to see a little margin for once. And I know it's hard because, you know, 95% of incumbents tend to get reelected, but you can't sit this out, this election. There's too much on the line this election. you know, maybe I've made a mistake in my career. Maybe, you know, I've said too many times this is the most important midterm in our lifetime. I meant it, but nothing like this. 250 elected DSA members and since 2019, 40 plus new ones on the ballot this year. I mean, they're saying, yeah, we'd like to get rid of the Constitution and the presidency and the Senate and pack the courts and no borders and, you know, no police. And it goes on and on. I give you the list every day. So, yeah, especially Michigan, but especially Iowa, Alaska, Ohio, New Hampshire, Texas, and Maine. Now, usually in presidential election years, you're going to, and by the way, Georgia and North Carolina, I'd like to see better numbers out of Georgia. I'd like to see better numbers out of North Carolina. North Carolina would be a lost seat. Tom Tillis is leaving. And, you know, they have a former governor, the Democrats do, running, and he's going to be hard to beat. He's run statewide a number of times. Name recognition is through the roof. You have Mike Whatley running for the Republicans. You have Roy Cooper running as the Democrat there. I wish that Governor Kemp ran in Georgia. He would absolutely crush Ossoff and his obvious presidential ambitions that he has. So, you know, that's where I see it right now. This is the stuff that I go through every day, but I don't want to bore you with. But, you know, we'll go into a little more detail. John McLaughlin is going to join us at the top of the hour, and we'll talk to him more about it. Listen, health, wellness, fitness, nutrition, longevity, we all talk about it. Maha movement, it is real. Unfortunately, for most of us, we kind of guess our way when it comes to health, what foods to eat, what supplements to take. You know, why do some things, when you eat it, I feel bloated, I need a nap, I'm tired, I have brain fog. Usually, you're thinking, oh, maybe it's this or that. No, it's probably the food you're eating, probably the junk you're putting in your body. And your body is trying to send messages to you. 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
2: Good evening to you. It's 10 o'clock. I'm Michelle Wright. 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Our top local story is new at 10. A Stone Mountain fan is facing charges that he burglarized Greg Biffle's home right after the NASCAR driver and his family died in a plane crash.
21: Terrell Williams is sitting in the Cobb County Jail after flock cameras traced him to Georgia. Airedale County, North Carolina Sheriff Darren Campbell says Williams followed the headlines about Biffle and targeted his home.
22: The way he operated from what we're seeing is basically he used headlines, social media posts, different things to find out when people were or were not at home.
21: Besides the Biffle break-in, the sheriff also says Williams is connected with many other break-ins and robberies across the country and is a suspect in a murder investigation here in Cobb County. Keith Cromwell, 95.5 WSB.
2: Williams is being held at the Cobb County Jail on burglary charges. It's 83 degrees currently in Midtown. Partly cloudy skies tonight. Cooler temps. Atlanta's most accurate and dependable forecast is on the way. Scrutiny on license plate readers and flock cameras continues to grow. Local advocates want a major Atlanta-based company to do away with that technology at its stores. Indivisible Atlanta Chair Al Solove says that the Home Depot is frequently a key location for immigrant enforcement.
23: The Home Depot should develop a policy that deters ICE from staging and conducting raids in its parking lots and entering its stores without a judicial warrant.
2: On its website, the Home Depot says it's not involved with and does not coordinate any immigration action. The company has policies against associates engaging with active law enforcement operations. Flock technology, meanwhile, helps police in Conyers quickly track down a suspect in a deadly hit and run.
24: The arrest of 52-year-old Derek Mathis of Oxford comes within 12 hours of the initial call. 43-year-old Andrea Cantrell of Conyers was struck and killed early Monday morning on Dogwood Drive. Following the incident, Conyers Police and the Georgia State Patrol used the department's license plate reader technology to rapidly develop critical leads. This helped detectives locate the suspected vehicle at a residence on Harville Street in Conyers. Mathis is charged with homicide by vehicle. Bill Caiaccio, 95.5 WSB.
2: Officials want to address low water pressure in some North Fulton neighborhoods.
25: More than two dozen homes in the Webb Bridge Road area struggle with water pressure levels. Fulton County Public Works Director David Clark says if they don't step in, the number of homes affected will grow. Officials want to move ahead with a booster pump.
26: The pump really is most cost effective when it's immediately adjacent to where the problem area is. If we go a half a mile down the street, either way, that means the pump has to be bigger.
25: He says they are still in the design and public input phase of the project. Jonathan O'Brien, 95.5 WSB.
2: And comedians Eric Andre and Clayton English settle a lawsuit challenging a police program at Hartsfield-Jackson International. The suit claimed they were racially profiled and illegally stopped by Clayton County Police in October of 2022. The county says it's ended that program. The settlement includes a $30,000 payment and requires police to use body cameras and undergo training. It's 10:03 live team coverage of traffic and weather's on the way.
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2: It is 10:06, and that means it's time for live team coverage of traffic and weather. We're checking in with Devin Byers in the WSB 24-hour traffic center. Hey there, Devin. What's going on out there?
6: Hey there, Michelle. I'm watching some major trouble in Midtown tonight. A crash is knocking out three right lanes on 7585 northbound near 14th Street, exit 251, and those delays are now creeping all the way back to the Varsity. I would avoid the North Connector entirely after Freedom Parkway. If that was your route, use Spring Street or West Peachtree Street as alternates. And better news, an earlier crash on I-20 westbound near 285 is looking like it's now cleared. I'm not seeing any major hangups toward the perimeter. Devin Byer, from the Trustel.com Traffic Center, Triple Team Traffic, 95.5 WSB.
8: I'm WSB meteorologist Christina Edwards. Partly cloudy skies this evening. The drier air filtering in for later on tonight. Lows in the upper 60s to low 70s. Tomorrow, mostly sunny with a dry heat. High around 96. Still hot on Thursday. Mostly sunny. Highs in the upper 90s.
2: 79 degrees in Chamblee right now. 82 degrees in College Park. 83 right here in Midtown. 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
1: All right, hour two, Sean Hannity Show, 800-941-SEAN is our number if you want to be a part of the program. 77 days till this, what I am saying, is the most important midterm in our lifetime by a long shot, by the way. It's not even a close call with all the lunatics on the left that are out there running. Latest example, Cliff Connolly. He is a member of the DSA's National Political Committee, admitting that he hates our Constitution.
2: It's of the DSA caucuses that believe in democracy as an end goal, Mug is the only one that sees revolution as a necessity to get there. And of the caucuses in DSA that see the necessity of revolution, we're the only ones that see democracy as the end goal. So the two things that we're famous for is our commitment to a program and our hatred of the United States Constitution. And what the program does is it gives us a roadmap to revolution, and it gives us the obstacle that we finally will have to get over to have a revolution, which is the United States Constitution, the basis of the United States government.
1: So if you listen to the legacy media mob, if you listen to the punditry class, if you read the mainstream media, you know, you'll never know that your prescription drug prices have dropped dramatically. You'll never know. You'll never hear the story about, oh, the border's been completely closed off after four straight years of, you know, open borders, in spite of the big lie that the borders are closed and borders secure. You won't hear that Donald Trump did prevent the world from having to deal with a nuclear armed Iran. You won't get the real strength of the economy. For example, recently released GDP estimates for the second quarter show, you know, real growth in the economy compared to contraction during the Biden years. Is it everything we want? Are gas prices too high as a result of stopping Iran from becoming a nuclear power? Yeah, that has had an impact. But you're never going to hear it. And what's fascinating to this is the Democratic Party is now taken over by extremists. They're not going to tell you that part either. They're not going to tell you, they're not going to play for you in their own words the things that they're saying, their supporters are saying. So you kind of have to take it upon yourself if you're me and my job is to do the work that, you know, you're too busy doing other jobs to do, and to look at what we are facing in the midterm. Now, historical trends would favor the party that is out of power. That would be the Democratic Party in this particular case. And if you look at what are we really, you know, how many seats are we viewing as toss-up seats? You know, for example, in the Senate, you know, I think the most important races that we've got to pay attention to is we've got to win Michigan. We've got to win Iowa. Alaska, the Democrats thought they were clever by putting another Dan Sullivan. We have a current Senator Dan Sullivan on the ballot. Ohio is more competitive than I would like. I think once Texas becomes aware of Telefrico and Mr. Sixth Gender, I don't think that's going to be much of a race. Troy Jackson is basically Graham Plattner 2.0 based on everything I'm reading about him and hearing about him. So I think that's going to be a problem. And then I'm kind of on the sidelines looking at New Hampshire as it relates to the House of Representatives. Look, I think that, you know, Republicans, you know, have to win 20 seats that are up for grabs. If it was a great year for them, you know, they could get as many as 27 based on what I see. But, you know, it's very hard when you're going up against the machine. And the machine is the legacy media mob. The machine, and that is a powerful contribution that the legacy media will always favor the Democrats. And you're never going to see a good poll on Donald J. Trump. You know, John McLaughlin is joining us now. He's with McLaughlin and Associates. And, you know, one of the things that he has done his entire career is he has been a pollster for very polarizing political figures, from Jesse Helms to Prime Minister Netanyahu, another person not easy to poll. Donald Trump, not easy to poll. I mean, if you look at 2024, for example, you never would have believed the outcome based on the polls of the legacy media mob, But for John and for Matt Towery of Insider Advantage and Robert Cahaley of Trafalgar, and, you know, I don't even know who Atlas is, but they did a good job this past presidential cycle. Rasmussen, they generally do a pretty good job. That's about it. So you're going to be fed with disinformation. So what does it mean? Where do we stand 77 days out of this midterm? It's important to get a snapshot before Labor Day, important to get a snapshot after Labor Day. And then it's important that you all hear my admonition and tell all your friends how important this is, because they don't want to just make changes on the fringes. They want to uproot our Constitution. You just heard this, you know, that they don't like our Constitution. And we've been playing the telling you about the extremism of El Sayed, his BFF Hassan Piker, El Tellerico, six gender, God is non-binary, you know, championing the rights of biological men to play women's sports and have access to abortion. This is nuts. We've been telling you about the temper of Troy Jackson in Maine. We've been telling you about the antics they're playing in Alaska. And we keep going through it. So you at least it's going to take, you know, it's going to take all of us combined to educate people that are, you know, as Rush used to say, low information voters. Anyway, John McLaughlin, sir, how are you?
3: It's a pleasure to be with you again, Sean. And, you know, you brought back fond memories of all the voter suppression media polls where, remember the Hillary lock in 2016? And even on election day, you and I were speaking, and I was like, they got to count the votes. Donald Trump is going to win. And I said it on your show before that you said, who's going to win? And I was like, the Thursday before, I think I said on your show, I said Trump was going to win. And people thought we were crazy. But the media does this on purpose. And just like in 2024, whether it's, you know, President Kamala Harris, they know that they have a midterm election that depends on turnout. In 2024, 155 million voters came out. Trump won the popular vote with 77 million. In 2018, you had a turnout of 118 million for the midterm. In 2022, you had a turnout of 112 million for the midterm. They are hoping that Trump voters will stay home. And if they can convince them the Republicans can't win Congress, that's what could happen. And so your message is really important as we, you know, go into September and October.
1: So Republicans have two advantages that I think that Democrats are not factoring in. Well, three, if you factor in, it's at some point, it's got to penetrate the consciousness of the average individual of how crazy this party has become and how silent and how deafening the silence is of elected Democrats in taking on, you know, this radical democratic socialist movement. When I go through the list of what they believe, I'm not joking. I'm not kidding. You know, we now have this woman saying that stealing should be legalized. I didn't think I'd hear that in my lifetime, but here we go. That was a new one even for me. When they hear the radical positions, you know, what the DSA, they were praising Castro on their website the other day. Did you see that? Praising Castro, a thug, a murderer, a thief who's created nothing but poverty and misery for the people in Cuba. Exactly. I mean, this is what now, and then where are the elected Democrats but for a guy by the name of John Fetterman saying, no, I don't want any part of this.
3: Right. And by the way, the key here is that you've got younger voters don't know what communism is. They don't know what socialism is. If you were born after 1989, you know, there's no recollection of the Berlin Wall, Soviet Union, Mao, Castro, etc. Their idea of socialism that they were taught was like Sweden. Europe has rejected socialism as one of the most conservative free market countries now in Europe. But the key thing here is they wanted a referendum on Donald Trump. All this big government socialism is a reaction to Donald Trump's success. As he succeeds, the Democrat Party and the primary voters, the elites in the Democrat Party have gotten more deranged that Trump is winning with his blue-collar Republican Party. So they're hoping that those voters who elected Trump president won't come out. And we asked in our last poll and that last national poll that we published, the generic ballot, the Democrats were ahead of 1,000 likely voters. They were ahead by 2 points, 46-44. However, when you frame the question, do you prefer a Republican who's a free market capitalist or a Democrat who's a big government socialist? The Republican then wins 49 to 36, 13 points, a 15-point turnaround. That's what the midterm convention has to be about. They need to frame that, because if that's the case, we then win with independents decisively. We gain 31 points with moderates. We pull even with Hispanic voters. We gain 12 points with blacks. We win among women. The Democrat Party needs to be portrayed as a big government socialist party. Newt Gingrich wrote a book about this a couple of years ago. This is where they were headed. And now they're there, and they're nominating these radical candidates who would forever change America, where they change our Constitution. They don't like that Donald Trump's cut taxes. They don't like that he deregulated businesses. They don't like the fact that he secured our borders. They don't like that he's made the military stronger, et cetera. They want to take that all apart and turn us into this big government socialist state.
1: 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Then your call's coming up today. 800-941-SEAN is our number if you want to be a part of the program.
0: Keeping the truth alive. Hannity is on right now.
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0: right, a final moment with John McLaughlin of McLaughlin & Associates. 77 days till this most important midterm in our lifetime right now. Literally, the entire country is hanging in the balance here. Okay, so you've got two ways to argue and persuade people to vote for you. One is you explain how radicalized these people are. We've been doing that with Troy Jackson, El Sayed, Six Gender Tellerico, et cetera. But then it's, you know, the DSA website, it's still up there. I'm expecting them to take it down because they're going to want to hide who they really are, but praising Fidel Castro on what would have been his 100th birthday, or this lunatic DSA person in New York saying it should be legal, it should no longer be illegal to steal, or eliminating the Senate and the presidency and packing the courts and amnesty for illegals and abolishing borders and abolishing ICE and ending all deportations and defunding the Department of War, eliminating cash bail, abolishing prisons, abolishing police, a wealth tax, cradle to grave, womb to tomb, Green New Deal, and public ownership of corporations. I say it every day on purpose so that people will have this in their consciousness, so when they talk to their friends and their neighbors and their coworkers, they can tell them. Okay, so that is describing your opponent. To me, that should be enough, but maybe people want to know, well, is, you know, I'm paying $4 a gallon for gasoline. I don't like paying $4 a gallon for gasoline. Why do we have to go to Iran? Because Iran would have become a nuclear power, and if you think things are bad now, they would have been, you know, that much worse. If they ever got a nuclear weapon, they would have held the world hostage and probably used it eventually and killed how many, God knows how many people.
1: Right. Or shut down.
0: So what's the case you would make?
1: I would say that it's, by the way, the Republicans need to play offense. When the Democrats say they're for affordability and lowering prices, well, we need to remind people that every Democrat in the House and Senate voted for the largest tax increase in history when they wanted to kill the Trump tax cuts, when they wanted no tax on, when they voted against no tax on tips, no tax on overtime, no Social Security tax cuts, they voted against that. They wanted to raise taxes by $2,000 about on every taxpayer. And the Republicans instead ought to be pushing for new tax cuts. Like the idea in our polling, indexing capital gains. Americans support that 62-16. The idea of increasing the exemption to sell your home, to doubling it, it's 52-28. They support that. And also collapsing the tax bracket from 7 to 5, where people under 200,000 pay only 12% federal taxes. They support that 68%. Republicans need to put those up for votes. By the way, they should put up a vote condemning the DSA platform. The DSA platform is un-American, it's anti-capitalist, it's anti-free enterprise, it's for bigger government. They don't put that platform in front of the House and ask them to vote. And
0: I agree. I actually agree with that. Last question, exit question. Who's going to win the midterms, House, Senate?
1: Talk to me after the midterm convention. If the Republicans play offense, they will keep the House and they will keep the Senate. If the Republicans sit back and play defense, where the Democrats have a referendum on Donald Trump who's not on the ballot, then we got a problem. Republicans need to use that midterm convention in Dallas to play offense and put the Democrats back on their heels.
0: All right. I appreciate it. John McLaughlin, thank you, sir. 800-941-SEAN if you want to be a part of the program. Everybody needs a safety security strategy. Now, in some cases, only one strategy is going to do. Somebody wants to kill you and your family. You only have one option there, the lethal option. But that's 0.01% of the time, according to the FBI, the last year they have statistics for. That's 2022. And the beauty of non-lethal technology is that you don't need a permit, background check. It's legal in all 50 states. And I want you to watch their videos online. It's BYRNA.com. It has powerful deterrence. It's a launcher, tear gas, pepper spray, kinetic rounds. 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

0: Hour as scrutiny on license plate reading cameras continues to grow, local activists are calling on the Home Depot to stop using that technology at their stores.
1: The Home Depot says its use of flock cameras in parking lots is a way to protect customers, but Al Solove with the group Indivisible ATL says the cameras are a critical tool for federal immigration agents conducting enforcement.
2: The company has remained silent while neighbors have been arrested on its property. ICE has indiscriminately conducted raids in Home Depot parking lots.
1: On its website, the Home Depot says it does not coordinate with ICE and is not involved with any immigration actions. Outside Atlanta City Hall, Jonathan O'Brien, 95.5 WSB.
0: Dozens of North Fulton County homeowners report water pressure challenges, and the county is hoping to address that, explains Public Works Director David Clark.
3: We're in the process of designing a project that would basically be a booster pump station that would increase the pressure within the drinking water distribution system for those neighborhoods.
0: They're holding public input sessions and they expect to have a plan together by next year. A school bus accident leaves several kids hurt after troopers say it was hit by a suspected drunk driver.
4: The Georgia State Patrol says Kelly Ingram blew through a stop sign and hit the bus at the intersection of Wessel Drive and Dixon Drive. Nearly 30 kids were on the bus. Six were treated for injuries on the scene. Two were taken to the hospital. Ingram, after also being taken to the hospital, was charged with driving under the influence and failure to stop at a stop sign. Keith Grumo, 95.5 WSB.
0: For more than a week, Israeli settlers took over multiple homes in the occupied West Bank, and one of those targeted homes belonged to an American, where his brother lives, reports Tom Sufi Burridge.
5: Louis Reedy, who is a Palestinian-American from Ohio, has now returned to his house in that village, which was one of the homes under siege. His brother was among those trapped inside, and in that symbolic move, raising the American flag on his property, saying he hopes it would send a signal to U.S. officials, because he fears that if and when those Israeli troops move out of the village of Kusra, the settlers could return en masse again.
0: There are reports of Israeli settlers loitering outside homes and threatening families there. And a specific color of outdoor sunlight could hold the secret to preventing nearsightedness in children. A University of Alabama at Birmingham study published today finds that indigo light completely blocked nearsightedness in tree shrews whose eyes closely mimic human vision. It's 10:32. Live team coverage of traffic and weather's coming up next.
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0: It is 10:35, and that means it's time for live team coverage of traffic and weather. We're checking in now with Devin Byers in the WSB 24-hour traffic center. Good evening to you, Devin. What's going on out there?
9: Hey there, Michelle. Good news in Midtown. That earlier crash on 7585 northbound at 14th Street is now cleared, and traffic is moving free in the city once again. Out in Cobb County, however, I'm still seeing major delays through Marietta and Kennesaw. Construction is knocking out two left lanes, 75 north.

0: southbound at Barrett Parkway, exit 269, and slowing that ride from Canton Road. If you're in a rush, alternates include 575, Busby Parkway, or Cobb Parkway to get around that jam. From the Trustdale.com Traffic Center, Triple Team Traffic, 95.5 WSB.
1: I'm WSB meteorologist Christina Edwards. Clear skies for Wednesday morning, lows in the upper 60s, daytime highs in the mid 90s.
2: Currently, we've got 77 degrees in Beaufort, 80 degrees in Brookhaven, and 81 degrees here in Midtown. More news head your way at 11. Breaking news when it happens. 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
1: All right, 25 now till the top of the hour. 800-941-SEAN, our number. You want to be a part of the program. All right, what is your plan when you need to reach family and friends instantly, but your cell phones are out, the power is out, things aren't going well? You know, for young kids, teenagers, aging parents that struggle with complicated tech, you know what? In a lot of cases, smartphones can be a liability, especially if there's an emergency of any kind. Families now, just like yours, all across this country now, are adopting this incredible technology of rapid radios. By the way, you have emergency personnel, fire departments, police departments. They use this all the time because when everything else is out, these things work. Now, if you're a kid, you remember using walkie-talkies when you were a kid. 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One push of a button, you can talk to, you know, grandma on the West Coast, you're on the East Coast. It's that simple. 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No, they could have it with them at all times. Rapid radios, again, industrial strength, rugged, waterproof, 100% private. 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Now, when Democrats realize, and this is maybe one of the bigger indicators, Andy Beshear, the governor of Kentucky, has been trying to sell himself as a moderate. But Andy Beshear also sees what's happening to his party. So on the one hand, he speaks out of both sides of his mouth. He says socialism is a failed experiment. So let's play that one first.
2: 58% of Democrats have a positive view of socialism, and just 32% have a positive view of capitalism. What do you make of that?
3: What I make of it is that people are struggling. Now, I believe socialism is a failed experiment, but I do believe that we need to get results for the American people.
1: Okay, so he sounds reasonable. Sounds like he wants to run as the moderate that he tries to portray himself as. Then, out of the other side of his mouth, in the next breath, he embraces the rise of all these socialist candidates because he wants their votes and he wants to be president and he wants power, and he'll do and say anything to get it. It's time for big ideas, which these candidates are now throwing out. Oh, okay. Well, so what is it, Andy? Just a typical loser politician that speaks out of both sides of his face. Listen.
3: I think what Democratic voters want is a country that works for them. And right now, they're working hard. They're playing by the rules, but they're not getting ahead. The average age of first-time homeownership is 40 years old. They can't take their kids on the same vacation that they went on. And they see a federal government with President Trump that is as corrupt as any we've ever seen, enriching themselves at the expense of everyone else. So I think what voters want is fix the economy, which means bring down prices, end the war in Iran, invest in housing, and they want this government fixed too. So I believe it's time for big ideas, which many of these candidates are throwing out.
1: I mean, it's just so transparent. I hope people can get this before it's too late. I hope you're understanding the severity of what we're facing here in 77 days. All right, to our busy phones, God bless Texas. Eric in Texas. Eric, how are you? Glad you called.
4: I'm doing great, Sean. Thanks for taking my call.
1: Thank you. What's happening?
4: Hey, so I was just calling to talk about the DSA, and I 100% don't believe that it's a fringe piece of the Democrat Party anymore. It may have started off like that. But as of right now, it's literally the Frankenstein monster that is going to kill the Frankenstein that created it, which is the establishment. And you can see it with these 40-something elections that you keep citing that they have taken over and won. And that's their—
1: Well, that's 40 this year. Since 2019, they've elected 250.
4: Yeah.
1: So, I mean, they're already out there. It's just getting worse.
4: Insane. It's absolutely insane, Sean. And my point is that's who they are now. Like the Chuck Schumers and the Nancy Pelosi's, they have literally created the monster that is going to kill their party. And unfortunately for them, the rest of America as a whole is not there yet. Like the big cities, like I'm in Austin right now, the big city like Austin, like, yeah, they love that stuff. They lap it up. But right outside of Austin, you know, the Buttas, the New Braunfels, the San Antonios, well, maybe not San Antonios, but those cities, they're not ready for it. And I think that's going to be the downfall when it comes to the actual big elections. But I think they're going to keep pulling off these little ones in these dark blue cities, Sean. And it's scary.
1: I think they are. And I think that the key is, you know, and this is why the midterms are so important. I honestly wouldn't be as optimistic about our chances in the midterms if they weren't so crazy and there weren't so many of them and there aren't so many extreme examples to share with you on any given day. So, you know, we'll see how this plays out. I'm just saying, take this seriously. This is not a game. You know, the Mamdanis, the AOCs, the Grandpa Bernies, the Pocahontases. Then you've got, you know, Troy Jackson in Maine. Then you've got El Sayed in Michigan. Then you've got Six Gender Tellerico and a bunch of other candidates that, you know, if we're not paying attention, they will win. And if they win, they want to literally, you know, everything that they're saying they want to do, they will try to do. And they will bring this country to a screeching halt in terms of any future prosperity, growth. And we will be living through a never-ending, nonstop impeachment, investigation, impeachment. And nobody's going to be working for you, the American people. Eric, appreciate it. Let's stay in Texas and say hi to Doc. Is that it? Doc, you're on the Sean Hannity Show.
5: Thanks, Sean. Just to comment on the socialists and the scary times we are in is the fact that the perception of the useful idiots are that a few trillionaires are going to give everybody else everything for free. And I loved your interview with the 100,000 with taxes you would pay. And you obviously you're never going to get a straight answer to this or what I'm going to ask also. Why don't we include the very, very rich athletes, movie stars, rock stars, and ask, you know, what are their taxes going to be? Are they exempt because they're prime supporters of the socialist movement? So is it really fair for them to make this kind of money when it should be distributed amongst the masses? So just expanding on your $100,000 question in terms of what about the very rich people that shoot basketballs, pretend to be somebody else on a movie screen, catching footballs. I'm not advocating that. I think that they deserve it to an extent, but should they be included in tax the rich?
1: They already are. You know, I know, for example, you have two friends of mine that were New York athletes for a period of time in their careers, one in baseball, Mark Teixeira, and one in football, Jay Feely. And, you know, I got to know both these guys and they're both now running. Jay Feely's running out in Arizona and Mark Teixeira is running in Chip Roy's old district. He won the primary there. And especially in the case of Jay Feely, it's a toss up seat. It's literally, you know, can go either way. And that's in Arizona. And he's such a great guy. And he played for the Arizona Cardinals And just like, you know, I know that Mark played for the Texas Rangers. He's more known for playing for the Yankees because they won the World Series one year when he was playing there. And I'm just telling you that these guys are giving up a lot. And when they were athletes, they got taxed every time. Like if Mark Teixeira is playing for the Texas Rangers, goes up to play a game against the Yankees, he would get taxed in New York for that day. Or if they play any team. Any state that has a state income tax, they got taxed for a day. I mean, could you imagine that? Just to play one game of baseball, they want to tax you for the day. It's called a jock tax. There's no amount of ways that these people won't figure out to pick your pocket and take your money. The reason some people, now I've gotten answers from others, don't want to answer the questions about, well, out of every dollar somebody makes up and they make $100,000 a year, should they be able to keep? They don't want to answer it because the number's through the roof. And then if you get to 500,000, then they want to take more out of every dollar. You know, if you know, I've had people answer 95 cents out of every dollar for somebody that's a billionaire. No, the problem with that thinking is, I don't know. I've never looked at other people that have things with a jealous eye thinking, well, I should have some of that. That's my money. No, it goes back to my earlier life where, you know, I spent 10 years working in restaurants and 10 years in construction. You know, I never got hired by poor people. I never got tipped by poor people. So I don't understand where this resentment comes. Poor people don't go to expensive restaurants. Poor people don't hire somebody to work on their house because they can't afford it. And it's just mind numbing to me that people think they have a right to empower a group of people, steal their money and give it to them because that's what they want. That ends up in more poverty. Here's another little secret that people don't know. You see people that are wealthy leaving California in droves. Mark Zuckerberg, he's now in my free state of Florida. Two of the co-founders of Google, now in my free state of Florida. Elon Musk now lives in the state of Texas. And the reason is very simple. They're not stupid. They didn't get wealthy being stupid. They got wealthy by being smart and working hard. And they're not just going to give their money away to a bunch of politicians that are greedy and want to confiscate it and earn power using their money. Because that's what the scheme is. That's why, you know, everyone puts their faith, hope, and trust in government. I'm like, why? How are your government schools doing in these blue cities and states? Now, government schools are failing spectacularly. How did Obamacare promises work out? None of them were kept. You know, what about the lockbox for Social Security? There's so many examples of government failure, and yet people, what, now want the government to provide babysitting services for date night for couples and child care and daycare and guaranteed government jobs and guaranteed government salaries and guaranteed government healthy food and guaranteed government health care and guaranteed government, you know, death benefits. I don't know, maybe guaranteed government, you know, plots so you when you die, they'll stick you in a government plot. It takes away all incentive for people to do anything with their lives and find whatever talent God gave them and work hard. You know, the worst thing in life, and this is what is missing in this equation, is to not have a purpose in your life. The worst thing that I could think of would be, I don't have to work. I mean, the government's going to take care of me. Okay, you believe that lie because they never fulfill their promises anyway. You end up more poor than when you started. And, you know, then they have all the power. Now it's a matter of how much freedom you gave up in the name of false security. You know, but you're not incentivized any longer to live your life. Stress is not a bad thing in life. People view stress as a bad, bad thing. It's not. Stress causes you to dig deeper and get better. And, you know, to take an idea and build off that idea and turn it into a product or a service that people want, need, and desire, that is very hard to do. You can't force people to buy whatever it is you created. You can't force people to use your services. You've got to earn it. Just like I know every day, I've got to come on this program prepared to do my show with news and information that I know you're not going to get from the legacy media mob. I have to earn your trust every day. I have to earn your trust to watch me on TV at night and watch my new podcast with Sammy the Bull, who, by the way, admits to being involved in 19 murders, including pulling the trigger himself. Pretty fascinating story. But anyway, I hope that's helpful, Doc. But we've got a lot to do between now and Election Day. I'll tell you that. Let's go.
5: For sure is the comment. How come when a teenager is young and dumb, makes a stupid comment on Facebook and it's held against them and they're canceled, but a politician can change your mind and say, well, I didn't really mean it that way. Or on the other hand, I changed my mind and I don't think that way anymore. It just doesn't seem like it's fair in life.
1: Oh, never mind. You know, never mind what I just said before. Listen to what I'm saying now. It's everything we hate about politicians caught up in that one, those two statements. Thanks, Doc. James, Atlanta. James, we got about 90 seconds. You're up.
6: Hey, Sean. Well, I was just calling because I'm kind of surprised that Chuck Schumer, the old establishment, and Nancy Pelosi, and the people that's from the Clinton Democrats, why they not speaking out more and about, because I think a good thing you're doing a great job in talking about what can happen by having these radical Democrats in charge. I like to see a lot of people like yourself, different in your profession, talk more and more about breaking down what do those policies will do to America. For example, the immigration policy. For them to have open borders, people coming in this country, you think that Taliban under Biden was large. You think about if you take away all law enforcement for the borders, they coming in and people coming in from North Korea, China, and Russia, just invading this country. And then being able to vote, too, in our system to pick our leadership. That is crazy. Do away with the Senate. You talking about checks and balance to power, the power of the president, and they talking about doing away with the president. What are we going to have, like an Ayatollah to be the person that represent the country?
1: I am telling you, you are giving this country away. You have it captured perfectly, James. James, call back again. We love having you on the program. Appreciate it. 800-941-SHAWN is our number.
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0: 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When we come back, what is it like to live under communism? Yeah, we're going to talk to somebody who lived in Venezuela, somebody that lived in China. They'll tell you the truth about what the promises of communism really bring.
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6: Once you think about something from the recently concluded World Cup, Norway, that kind of became a fascination for a lot of people who did follow the World Cup, has a completely different way and attitude about kids' sports than we do in the United States. It's all about, when you're a kid, having fun and trying all different things. And if I go in the Wayback Machine, sports, when I was growing up, every sport was 9 weeks. There weren't all these crazy travel teams and all that. We are burning our kids out with this obsession that I believe, I'm sorry, is a parental obsession for our kids to be great at whatever sport, squeezing the fun out of it. And I think kids benefit from discovery, trying different things. And it's a whole lot cheaper than these travel teams.
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8: 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I'm Chris Chandler. 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
10: Good evening to you. It's 11 o'clock. I'm Michelle Wright. Our top local story this hour: a Stone Mountain man is facing charges after he burglarized, or allegedly burglarized, NASCAR driver Greg Biffle's home right after he and his family died in a plane crash.
11: Terrell Williams is sitting in the Cobb County Jail after flock cameras traced him to Georgia. Airedale County, North Carolina Sheriff Darren Campbell says Williams followed the headlines about Biffle and targeted his home.
12: The way he operated, and what we're seeing, is basically he used headlines, social media posts, different things to find out when people were or were not at home.
11: Besides the Biffle break-in, the sheriff also says Williams is connected with many other break-ins and robberies across the country and is a suspect in a murder investigation here in Cobb County. Cromwell, 95.5 WSB.
10: Williams is currently being held in the Cobb County Jail on burglary charges. We've got 80 degrees in Midtown, partly cloudy, less humid for the rest of the overnight hours. Atlanta's most accurate and dependable forecast is on the way. The Georgia Department of Health is doing contact tracing after an unvaccinated resident of the metro area is confirmed to have measles. The person had no travel history.
13: After exposure, symptoms usually start 7 to 14 days later. They are fever, cough, runny nose, and a rash that starts at the head and moves down the body. Now, the health department says if you have symptoms, it is important that you do not go to the doctor's office or hospital. You want to call ahead first to let them know.
10: WSB health reporter Sabrina Cupid says this case brings the total number of confirmed cases in Georgia to 7 this year. Last year, we had a total of 10 cases. The Fulton County Sheriff's Office assists in arresting an attempted first-degree murder suspect out of Tennessee. That man is considered armed and dangerous.
4: He was wanted for a home invasion, which left the daughter of an identity theft victim shot 3 times and knocked out with the butt of a gun. Kenneth Spruill is captured without incident in Hapeville. Fulton County Sheriff Pat Labatt says his task force worked with Roswell Police and U.S. Marshals to find the 36-year-old, who was also wanted on a Fulton probation warrant for being a felon with a gun.
14: We want people to not just know that he's in custody, not just hear that they are safe. We want them to feel safe.
4: The ID theft reportedly involved the victim's mail and prescriptions being redirected to an address in Metro Atlanta. Veronica Waters, 95.5 WSB.
10: The feud intensifies between Georgia Senator John Ossoff and President Trump.
15: Taking the stage with Arizona Senator Mark Kelly, Ossoff calls Trump a draft-dodging crook
16: who has plunged our nation recklessly into a war he knows not how to end or to win.
15: It comes after this insult directed at Ossoff from the president.
17: You mean Pee-wee Herman?
15: Ossoff blasts Trump for threatening to arrest Kelly for urging service members to ignore unlawful orders. The White House calls Ossoff a radical extremist Democrat. Bill Caiaccio, 95.5 WSB.
10: Jurors in Las Vegas are hearing a second day of testimony in the trial of Dwayne Keefe D. Davis for the 1996 murder of Tupac Shakur, reports Alex Stone.
18: They're getting into the autopsy, graphic photos in court, identifying features, his face, his tattoos, where the bullets went in and out of his body, a medical examiner showing how the autopsy was done. Even though those who did it are no longer alive and no longer working for the Clark County Medical Examiner's Office, but describing what the reports say, getting into some of the videos from MGM the night of the murder when there was a fight leading up to the shooting. They're going into all of this evidence.
10: Prosecutors say Davis orchestrated that shooting but didn't pull the trigger. Davis is pleading not guilty. It is 11:03. Live team coverage of traffic and weather's coming up next.
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10: It's 11:05, and that means it's time for live team coverage of traffic and weather. We're checking in with Jay Holloway in the WSB 24-hour traffic center. Good evening to you, Jay. What's going on out there?
0: Hey, good evening, Michelle. Heads up for 75 northbound in Henry County. A couple of left lanes knocked out for repairs near Eagles Landing, Hudson Bridge Road. So it's a slower roll at Madonna near the Y-split with I-675. And also work crews in action on 20 westbound Indy West End. A left lane at least knocked out near the ramps to 25 there on the west side of Fulton. And elsewhere in Cobb County, 75 northbound with two left lanes wiped out near exit 269. That's maintenance work taking place near Barrett Parkway. Highway 41 through Marietta is a better way to ensure on-time arrival. From the Trustdale.com Traffic Center, Triple Team Traffic, 95.5 WSB.
1: I'm WSB meteorologist Christina Edwards. Mostly sunny skies on Wednesday. Hot but low humidity, high around 96. Dropping down to the upper 60s to low 70s on Thursday morning. Thursday and Friday, a mix of sun and clouds, highs in the mid to upper 90s, staying mainly dry through the weekend.
10: 76 degrees in Johns Creek right now, 78 degrees in Union City, and 80 degrees right here in Midtown. 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
3: 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Our toll free number is 800-941-SEAN if you want to be a part of the program. All right, so everybody's talking about socialism and communism. And, you know, for example, we have Megan Romer. I mean, this reminds me of Michael Moore years ago. Michael Moore, you know, said how much better the Cuban healthcare system is than ours, which was obscene and absurd. Or the DSA website now putting up praise for Fidel Castro, a thug, a murderer. That stole the land of people and created nothing but poverty and misery for the people in Cuba. I mean, we have similar stories out of Venezuela under Maduro and before him Chavez. I mean, it just utter disaster. A country that had so much in terms of wealth and natural resources, the people of Venezuela could have been living, you know, extravagant lives. Same with the people in Cuba. If you just look at the geography of Cuba and where it is, I mean, look how well Miami does in terms of tourism and how many people from all over the country go to Miami. Although it wouldn't be my first choice if I'm going to Florida, just saying, because I think there are a lot of other places that are nicer and less crowded. But anyway, people kind of like the scene part of it. And what's fascinating is the DSA is actually doubling down on this Michael Moore strategy. You have this head of the DSA, this Megan Romer, who we keep playing, saying that Cubans have access to their democracy in a way that we don't, in response to if she thinks Cuba is a dictatorship. Listen.
6: Do you believe that Cuba is a dictatorship, Megan?
7: I believe that Cubans have access to their democracy in a way that we do not. For example, I think the Families Code was just sort of an incredible demonstration of popular democracy. And also, no, they don't have multi-party elections, which is a real problem. I also think we don't have access to our Constitution in ways that are really problematic. We're on like 50 years of the ERA not being passed. 50 years. It's been since the 70s.
3: So, I mean, has anyone ever seen what the poverty in Cuba? It is so bad. And by the way, Cuba is on its last legs. Cuba is about to collapse. I think it'll happen probably within the next year is my prediction, but we'll see. Here's another DSA co-chair, Ashiq Sadiq, pressed by Jorge Ramos on if Cuba and Venezuela and Nicaragua are dictatorships. Listen.
6: What's your relationship with these countries? Do you believe that Cuba, Venezuela, Nicaragua, that they are dictatorships?
8: For us, expanding democracy, the small d democratic part of democratic socialism is core to what we stand for and what our vision for the world. We want to expand democracy in the electoral system. We want to expand democracy in our workplaces through labor unions and in our communities. So that's a core part of what we're doing.
6: Is Cuba a dictatorship for you?
8: I think in the United States, it's hard for us to judge other countries being dictatorships when we have Donald Trump as president, when basic voting rights are under attack in the U.S., validated by the Supreme Court just a few months ago. I think we have a lot of work to do in the United States to make sure we have a democracy.
6: Let me go back to Cuba. Do you think Cuba is a dictatorship?
8: There are things that the Cuban people themselves would want to change in their own system, but it's hard to do that when the blockade is such a severe, it's strangling their economy. And this is U.S. policy to make the economy scream.
3: I mean, the level of ignorance is so spectacular. It's fascinating. Even Jorge Ramos is not really a conservative. It's just like, I can tell by the sound of his voice that he's thinking, you're an idiot. Anyway, so you wonder, okay, this is their platform. This is what they want. They're praising, the DSA is praising Fidel Castro on their website. And now coming out, some of their members with, you know, we should be able to steal. They're attacking our Constitution. They want to eliminate the Senate and the presidency and how we choose presidents, pack the courts, amnesty for illegals. They want to abolish borders. They want to abolish ICE. They want to end all deportation. They want to defund the Department of War. Then, of course, you know, like every socialist experiment, I always say whatever ism it is, Marxism, statism, Leninism, communism, socialism, it doesn't matter the ism, the name, whatever manifestation it is brought on, it always ends the same way. And that is great promises that will never be fulfilled. Then, of course, the more poverty than when you started. Then you have these very, very powerful, you've empowered now a bunch of politicians to steal basically other people's money and confiscate it and distribute it and hand out basically the crumbs from the table to the American people. And in the process of false security that they're promising, you end up with none. And then you have to calculate how much freedom you lost in the process. Okay, but don't take my word for it. Joining us, Daniel DiMartino, fellow at the Manhattan Institute, immigrant from Venezuela, who came here to escape destitution, starvation of socialism under the dictatorship that has now fallen thanks to President Trump, and Xi Van Fleet, who survived communist China, also here with a warning in terms of how important this midterm is. I mean, they've lived it. They know better than most. Anyway, she has a book entitled Made in America, The Hidden History of How the U.S. Enabled Communist China and Created Our Greatest Threat. Pretty fascinating. Guys, welcome to the program. Daniel, start with you. Okay, we know where the DSA stands. We know what they're saying. We know what they would do if they ever got in power. What would your admonition and warning be to the American people, considering you've lived this experiment?
4: Yes. Well, thank you for having me again, Sean, and good to talk to you again as well. She, look, I think that I disagree in that you said that he was ignorant for saying that Cuba was not a dictatorship or not saying it. I don't think they're ignorant. I think they're not even allowed to say Cuba is a dictatorship, even if they think so, because I think they're funded by the Cuban regime. I think that if the DSA were ever to say, oh, you know, Cuba is a dictatorship, I think they wouldn't get their free trips to Cuba where they get all their training, that they go there several times a year. You know, it's all of these people of the DSA are rich kids who are lazy and don't have jobs. And that might sound like an exaggeration, but this just came out today. Gustavo, who's one of the socialists that Martha McCallum interviewed on her show not too long ago, also a co-chair of the DSA, turns out his parents own a pied-à-terre in Manhattan and are on the mom-daddy list. I mean, it's like all the stereotypes of these people are confirmed day after day. They support foreign dictatorships. They all have rich parents and none of them have real jobs. That is a real problem for us in America.
3: The promises are always lofty and, you know, there's a demonization of successful people, rich people. But, you know, everything's going to be taken care of. I mean, the whole Green New Deal is, you know, government guaranteed child care, even child care for date night for couples and government guaranteed healthy jobs. I'm sorry, healthy food and government guaranteed jobs and guaranteed, you know, government salaries and guaranteed government cradle to grave, womb to the tomb, you know, everything. And you don't have a worry in the world. You're saying, I mean, every single time it's been tried, those same promises are made every single time. What was the reality when you lived in Venezuela? Were those promises kept? Did the people live well? Did the people, you know, feel like their needs were taken care of?
4: Not at all. We became very poor. That's the truth. And, you know, my family was a middle class family, meaning we earned a couple thousand dollars a month in the early 2000s. And we went from that to making $100 a month in 2016. We had no water for many days of the week. We had no electricity in random times, blackouts. Now it's much worse. And crime skyrocketed because people didn't go to jail for crimes, which is exactly the agenda of the DSA here. And they're lying to Americans saying, oh, they just want these welfare programs. No, they want control over our lives, and they want to make us like Cuba and Venezuela, which is why they defend those regimes.
3: All right, G. Van Fleet, let me ask you. You survived communist China. You wrote a book, Made in America, The Hidden History of How the U.S. Enabled Communist China and Created Our Greatest Threat. Okay, so how did you get out? You survived communist China. What was life like there?
5: Well, this is something I just can't believe. This lie of communism is good still attracted so many people. Why? It's human nature. Because the people just want free stuff. That's how Chinese Communist Party got control of China, because they promised the peasants free land, free stuff. That's how we got into communism. And what they got? Starvation. And that is the memory of my childhood. Scarcity. And every day we think about the next meal. And actually, that's what they wanted. When you only thing you're concerned about every day is next meal, no one is thinking about revolution. And that is my experience with communism. It's control. Control how much food you can have, where you can live, who you can marry, whether you can have a job or whether you could go to college. Everything is in the hand of the state and of the party. And so one of the leaders that recorded earlier say that now we live in under the dictatorship of Trump. They have no idea what it is like to live under dictatorship. If he can say anything against the leader under a dictatorship in China today, he would disappear. We don't know what just happened to them. Before in China, you would be in prison. Today, you would just simply disappeared. They need to learn history. That's what I've been doing since 2021, to educate American people what it is like to live under communism.
3: Do you think the American people fully understand it? Because I don't.
5: Well, they don't. Yeah, this is my experience in the past 5 years. Even many conservatives have no really understanding of what communism is about. If I have to use one word, it's control, total control. Why? That's why it's called totalitarianism. They control everything, control what you can think and what you can say, every part of your life. And that is really what's happening in China today. And they, Hassan Piker said, that's the model. That's the model? Really? If he is in China, he's a millionaire, he will be the target of the CCP. And he is so opinionated, he just might disappear one day if he see one thing wrong that displeases the party. And that's what China is really about.
3: Quick break, right back. What is life under communism really like? We'll continue with Daniel DiMartino, immigrant from Venezuela, Xi Van Fleet, who survived communist China. Maybe you should be paying attention to what the reality is, not the phony promises people make. We'll have more on the other side as we continue.
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1: Hey, it's a warning to all renters, and Clark Howard has it on Atlanta's Morning News Wednesday. 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
3: ABC News, I'm Dave Packer. President Trump tonight announcing that 50% tariffs on Canada that were supposed to go into effect at midnight will be delayed, giving teams time to hammer out a deal. We're now getting results from Wyoming's primaries. The AP projects Eric Barlow wins the Republican nomination for governor, and Harriet Hageman wins the Republican nomination for U.S. Senate, will face Democrat James Byrd. In tonight's Florida primary, Congressman Byron Donalds wins the Republican nomination for Florida governor, and former Representative David Jolly picked up the Democratic nod. Ukrainian forces are carrying out one of their biggest drone attacks on Russia since the war started.
4: Russia launching a wave of attacks hitting Kharkiv, killing at least 10 people. We heard from President Zelensky. He said that they will definitely respond. He called it a brutal attack. So I think it's fair to say that these tit-for-tat attacks that we've been seeing recently, they are looking like they will continue.
3: ABC's Lama Hassan at the Foreign Desk in London. This is ABC News.
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16: 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Both sides of I-85 and Duluth. Left lane blockage for repair work on the northbound and southbound side near exit 103 Steve Reynolds Boulevard. And also the west side perimeter 285 southbound over in Fulton County. A left lane knocked out on the outer loop. This is near Cascade exit 7. 20 eastbound over DeKalb, a slow road for Lithonia and into Stonecrest. Crews have right lanes blocked near exit 71 Panola Road. You can pick up Covington Highway in Decatur in order to avoid being delayed there. Jay Holloway, Triple Team Traffic, 95.5 WSB.

WSB meteorologist Christina Upwards. Mostly sunny skies on Wednesday. Hot but low humidity. High around 96. Dropping down to the upper 60s to low 70s on Thursday morning.

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1: All right, 25 now till the top of the hour. 800-941-SEAN is our number. You want to be a part of the program. You're so excited. You've been dreaming about your business that you want to open. You want to get the doors open as fast as possible. And all of a sudden, you have a realization that you need this insurance and that one and this one and that one. 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It can be worse than dealing with the healthcare system. Anyway, well, your business, you want to get it up. You want to get it running. And look, I'm just telling you, there's a transformation in the insurance industry that is here and now, and it's only because of one company, SuperSure.com. 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
1: All right, to our busy phones, Minnesota, Dan next on the Sean Hannity Show. What's up, Dan the man? How are you, sir?
3: I am great. Sean Hannity, you're like an old friend I've never met.
1: Well, God bless you. Thank you.
3: First started. But anyways, I have a theory, and you can call me crazy, but that's okay. You can do that after I'm done. But I think this election's going to come down to three things. You got the Democrats. You got the cuckoo for Cocoa Puffs, as I'll call them, the first third. And then you have the second third that are just Trump derangement syndrome. But then you got the bottom third. And believe it or not, those are almost independents right now. And I believe we got to concentrate on those people. Independents are going to come our way every time they open their mouth. An independent's gone, that's crazy. Like, crazy.
1: Okay, but do you think that that's, you know, short of a show like this, or my show on Fox, or other Fox hosts, or a platform like my podcast, do you think that most of the media is informing their viewers, their listeners, their readers of the things that we talk about every day?
3: Absolutely not. And that,
1: no, they're not.
3: Marco Rubio, Vance, and whoever else goes on Meet the Press or 60 Minutes or whatever. Well, I forgot about your bad experience with Ted Koppel being censored so bad. But no, we have to concentrate on those. So we have to keep going on the enemy networks.
1: I guess. I mean, I have found it. I've tried it over the years. It's become a fruitless effort, to be honest. I gave that up. And the problem is, and I think they would be persuadable if they heard it. You know, I mean, I hope people tell people about this show, because they're going to hear things that they're never going to hear. If they watch MSDNC, or they watch fake news CNN, or they read the New York Times and the Washington Post and all these, you know, left-wing papers, they're not going to get the truth. You know, look at your state of Minnesota. Why isn't everybody in Minnesota up in arms that your dumb governor, Tampon Tim, who wants to put feminine products in grammar school boys' bathrooms, that Tam and wanted to give college scholarships for free to illegal immigrants, you know, gave a pardon to a person that, you know, was convicted of raping a 10-year-old girl multiple times, an illegal immigrant. Why isn't everybody in Minnesota up in arms about that? Can you explain that?
3: It's the local media. All of a sudden, it's funny. All of a sudden, fraud has disappeared from the headlines.
1: Yeah, the Somali fraud, which was so widespread.
3: Disappeared. You know, nobody's talking about it. And we lost great talk.
1: You're making my point. I mean, you know, what scares me is people will not be informed. Rush did have a good term for it years ago. Low information voters. There are a lot of people, if they're getting, you know, passing headlines from the legacy media mob, I am telling you that they are a low information voter.
3: I agree fully. Lord, no, yeah. Listen to you 3 hours a day. I'm informed.
1: Well, that's my job. We work hard at this. We want people to be informed. And it's important that we get it out there. Dan, hang in there, my friend. Tell all your friends. You know, there's a reason I keep reading what's on the DSA website. And some people say, Hannity, you repeat yourself. And you're right. Guilty as charged. And if I say it one time or two times and I don't say it again and again, it's not going to penetrate the consciousness of people deeply enough that my hope is that in 77 days, way before then, actually, that you will be able to yourself tell your friends, your neighbors, your family, your coworkers, that, yeah, the DSA wants to eliminate the Senate. Presidency, pack the courts. They want amnesty for illegals. They want to abolish borders. They want to abolish ICE. They want to end all deportation. They want to defund the Department of War. They want to eliminate cash bail. They want to abolish prisons. They want to abolish the police. They want a wealth tax. In other words, the right to steal other people's money after they paid even enough taxes. They want cradle to grave, womb to the tomb. They're promising the moon. That it's going to be free. Everything's going to be free, even a guaranteed government healthy meal and a government guaranteed job and salary and daycare and health care and public ownership of corporations. That will be the end of America as we know it. Praising Fidel Castro. And by the way, it should be legal to steal. That's what they're supporting. That's what they're saying. Most of this is on their website. Appreciate the call, my friend. Bill in Florida. Bill, you're on the Sean Hannity Show. What's up, sir?
4: Sean, thanks for taking my call. I just wanted to bring up, you were talking about the near-death experiences not that long ago.
1: Yeah, we're going to drop a podcast on that soon. Why?
4: Okay, cool. Because I'm somewhat of a skeptic, but I was brought up as a Roman Catholic altar boy, the whole shebang, the Stations of the Cross, yeah. All that stuff.
1: Same here. 12 years of Catholic school, altar boy, the whole bit.
4: Yep, same here, Sean. But I just wanted to bring up the fact that the people that see these visions, you know, and I don't dispute that they see something. I know that they do. But the fact is, they're not really dead, you know, in terms of like brain activity. And I know there's a thing called terminal lucidity where these people kind of awaken and they see visions of their loved ones or past pets or anything like that. And it just kind of escapes me as to that people see everything the same. And I've understood that the subconscious, what it does is it's like dreams. It catalogs and remembers everything that you do. So I think when the brain gets to that point where it is like under such stress and what they call insult, that the people see these things. And when the brain gets to that point where you start hallucinating, but I'm not completely a skeptic, but
1: what about the cases where people are clinically dead? There's no brain activity and there's no heartbeat.
4: Right. But they're revived within the time where they can still function normally. So if they let the people go, they're not going to come back and all that. And, again, Sean, it's like, I know that these people see something, but I'm just somewhat of a skeptic about it. Not totally.
1: Listen, I'm not against people being skeptical of anything. I don't think the human mind is designed to even begin to comprehend the majesty of God. I just don't. You know, all I know is I think the science actually helps for me, and I believe God is science. God created the science. And the idea, let's put it this way, the idea that, you know, people that are atheists, and I've had this debate with them many times, that will say, you know, I don't believe there's a God. And I'm like, okay, well, we now have discovered through science that we have universes within universes within universes, and we keep going out and able to see further into the universe and all these universes. And then I'll say, well, where did all of that come from? How did it align so perfectly? How did, you know, our solar system become so perfect in terms of, you know, gravity and the water and the sea and the trees and the birds and the animals and humankind itself? Because to be an atheist, to me, you have to believe that something comes from nothing. Now think about it. Otherwise, where did it come from? Where did the energy come to collide to build out these universes? And to me, it had the only answer that's logical is that there is a God, an all-powerful being, and we're just not meant to comprehend that here. But I do believe in the Christian story of God the Father, the Son, and the Holy Spirit. That's my belief. I'm not trying to proselytize people, but I think it's absurd to think that something can come from nothing and that it all just, you know, collided in perfectly formed universes within universes within universes. It makes no sense to me. The idea of a creator, an all-powerful God, that we're not designed on this earth to understand, and that some people have experiences with that God, maybe to give us a glimpse into what the paradise that Jesus talked about is real, and the sense of well-being, and that, you know, biblically it says, you know, let not your heart be troubled, in my Father's house are many mansions, and I go to prepare a place for you, and I'll come back for you, so that where I am, you shall also be. You know, this day, he says, when he's on the cross, to one guy on one side of him, this day you will be with me in paradise. He says it to his apostles. So, you know, that's my belief, but I'm not going to sit here and try to convince you. But I think that people that have these experiences are meant to come back and share it with us as a means of giving us hope that this is real. I'm not going to sit here and tend to tell you that I think or would presume, be presumptuous to think I know the mind of God. I do not.
4: Neither do I. And I just bring that up. The thing about the near-death experiences, that you cannot really know what happens after death because you can't revive the dead people.
1: Well, they were dead for a period of time. And when I hear the stories of some people, I find very compelling. You know, 90 Minutes in Heaven is a great book. I interviewed one of the people that I'm putting on the pod is, have you ever read the book or watched the movie Heaven is Real?
4: I haven't.
1: Yeah. I would urge you to take a look at it. All right, my friend. I'm going to roll on, though. 800. Thanks, Bill. 800-941. Sean is our number. Wayne, Long Island, New York. What's up, Wayne? How's my way old stomping ground? You guys miss me over there? Corruption on different levels. And it's a slam dunk case. At least I feel. And then nothing happens. I find that very frustrating.
3: Yeah.
1: And it happens too often. Russia collusion, the dirty dossier, Hillary Clinton's, you know, email servers. I mean, I can go on and on.
3: Yeah. And no one gets called on or goes to jail about it. You know, lower people do.
1: Just the regular folks. Yep. Good point. All right, Wayne, I got to roll, man. Appreciate your call. Thank you for being with us. 800-941-SHAWN, our number. 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

0: That's going to wrap things up for today. We have a great Hannity tonight, 9 Eastern, on the Fox News Channel. Anna, Polina, Luna, Mark Penn, Reince Priebus, Vivek Ramaswamy, Dr. Drew will join us, Tommy Lahren will join us. News you'll never get from the legacy media mob. Set your DVR, 9 Eastern tonight, Hannity on Fox. We'll see you then, back here tomorrow. Thank you for making this show possible.
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3: 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And armyworm damage rarely kills a lawn, but it will significantly weaken your grass, making it more susceptible to issues. 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
5: Of primaries across America Tuesday, first to Florida, where Congressman Byron Donalds won the Republican nomination for Florida governor.
6: Because of your sweat, because of your hard work, we have won a massive victory.
7: For Byron Donalds, he has the endorsement of President Trump, which we know is very important in Republican primaries, as we've seen all throughout this cycle. He also has a massive war chest heading into the general election. What he doesn't have is the support of current Governor Ron DeSantis.
5: Term limits preventing DeSantis from running again. Donalds would be the first black governor of Florida, projected to face former Congressman David Jolly, who picked up the Democratic nod. In Wyoming, the AP projects Eric Barlow wins the Republican nomination for governor, and Harriet Hageman wins the Republican nomination for U.S. Senate and will face Democrat James Byrd. Alaska also holding primaries Tuesday. President Trump Tuesday night announcing that 50% tariffs on Canada that were supposed to go into effect at midnight would be delayed, giving teams time to hammer out a deal. A Penn State graduate, Agostino Abbatiello, and a former student, Thomas Robinson, of the renowned college, are facing felony drug charges for running a major cocaine operation by making frat houses do the dirty work. ABC's Matt Rivers explains.
8: Officials say Delta Upsilon and Sigma Chi frat houses, both off campus, were used to package the drugs, part of what authorities called a hazing ritual.
9: In fact, we found a pattern of events that showed cutting and bagging cocaine was, for some pledges, an indoctrination into the Delta Upsilon and Sigma Chi fraternities.
8: 13 current and former students charged in total, 5 with felony counts of corrupt organizations and conspiracy, the rest with misdemeanors.
5: That's ABC's Matt Rivers. You're listening to ABC News.
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18: 1205 at the Loud Security System Traffic Center. A slower ride on 75 northbound from Marietta into Kennesaw. A couple of left lanes knocked out near the exit for Barrett Parkway, exit 269. Highway 41 is the go-to route to save time there in Cobb County. And also 20 westbound in Fulton County, left lane closure in the west end. Delay arrival to the west side perimeter 285. That's exit 51. And sticking with 285, 285 northbound in Decatur. Repair work on the outer loop slowing things down just a tad near Glenwood Road, exit 44. Jay Holloway, Triple Team Traffic, 95.5 WSB.
3: This is WSB meteorologist Christina Edwards tracking a dry heat for this week. Lower humidity, but highs in the mid to upper 90s.
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0: The heartland of America and the gateway to the West. Good morning, good evening, wherever you may be, across the nation, around the world. I'm George Norrie. This is Coast to Coast AM. Later tonight, dealing with trauma. Here's what's happening. President Donald Trump has warned of an attack on the country of Oman if it gets in the way of efforts in the Strait of Hormuz. Now, Mr. Trump previously threatened a U.S. ally in May. The 60-day deadline for the two sides to reach a deal toward ending the conflict has now passed. Mr. Trump again said he is in no rush and claimed his administration has established a direct back channel with Iran's Islamic Revolutionary Guard Corps, which the Corps denies. With more on what's going on out there, here's Tom Danheiser. Tom, what do we have?
1: Well, good evening, George. U.S. President Donald Trump says the United States is not seeking an extension of the Memorandum of Understanding with Iran, which expired on Monday, and that Tehran should put up the white flag of surrender. The president reiterated that the top goal in the war is preventing Iran from obtaining a nuclear weapon, undercutting advisors who say keeping oil prices low is an important priority. President Donald Trump continues to warn of an attack on long-standing strategic ally to the U.S., Oman, if they stay in the way of the U.S. and its endeavors for international free navigation of the Strait of Hormuz. This as the president and his administration continue to deal with an established back channel with Iran. Meanwhile, President Trump's son-in-law, Jared Kushner, met with Israeli Prime Minister Benjamin Netanyahu today. The president's son has said Hamas could disarm soon, but indicated the U.S. would support further Israeli military action in Gaza if not. George?
0: Thank you, Thomas. Meta, Facebook CEO Mark Zuckerberg, recently published a long manifesto with his vision of AI for the future. Let's check in with our expert, Lauren Weinstein, if this is the future most people actually want. What do you think, Lauren?
2: Well, yeah, Mark Zuckerberg, CEO of Meta, formerly Facebook, did indeed last week release a rather long 6,500 words manifesto laying out his vision of an AI future for everyone. It's important to remember that Mark blew billions on his VR metaverse idea. That was everyone would be living in virtual reality much of the time. He actually renamed the company to Meta for that one. Well, metaverse is so much yesterday now. So, of course, today for Mark, like the rest of big tech, it's all about AI. Literally every day, there are new troubling AI announcements. Google just announced that users could remove the visible watermarks from their AI imagery. That's perfect for crooks wanting to spread misinformation or conduct deep fake scams. Google knows that the special tools that try to detect AI imagery aren't used by most people, and there's no reason to expect them to. So really, this is Google just giving another big tech AI finger to society once again, which takes us back to Mark, because Mark's essay actually managed to encapsulate pretty much most of the aspects of AI that most people detest and have no interest in actually using. The AI firms aren't satisfied with you getting sometimes dangerous misinformation from AI search overviews or AI chatbots. A very big part now really is AI agents. Big tech really wants you to let their AI agents do lots of stuff for you, running around websites, making appointments and reservations, answering your email, buying products for you, basically taking over your life. This, of course, would over time create dependencies on these AI agents so that firms could upsell you to all sorts of paid products just to get through your average day. The fly in this big tech ointment, however, is that most people have shown little interest in paying for AI at all, and they show even less interest in AI agents, which people quite reasonably don't trust not to mess up their lives massively, especially when the firms generally take no responsibility for the actions their AI agents take on your behalf. And Mark's view of a world of AI agents running your personal life, your family life, your business life, and essentially all other aspects of your life is the kind of nightmare that most people want absolutely nothing to do with, no matter how much the firms who have already lost so much trust try to force this on society. And this kind of sick dream is not restricted to Zuckerberg. Various big tech CEOs seem to routinely spout this kind of nonsense, and many observers suspect that perhaps this flows from childhood infatuation with sci-fi stories promoting fundamentally all-powerful big tech molding and controlling people's lives, which is usually called technocracy. In sci-fi stories, this is just a plot concept. It's just fiction after all. But when you have big tech billionaires who really do control so many aspects of society talking about these ideas as goals that they actually want to implement, that's another matter entirely. Some of these trends have been present for many years, but untold billions, ultimately trillions of dollars, are being pumped into those widely hated AI data centers by big tech. They're desperate to find ways to make money back on those massive speculative investments. And this, combined with lax AI regulation, have created the perfect storm where a lot can go seriously wrong very quickly. And the prescriptions from Mark Zuckerberg and his fellow big tech billionaire technocrats are exactly what we don't need to improve this situation. That's for sure.
0: We'll see what happens. Thanks, Lauren. Most people assume that more time at the gym means more benefits. A major new study published in Cell Reports Medicine complicates that idea. 3 minutes of an all-out effort spread across six 30-second cycle sprints trigger changes in far more blood proteins than a full 90 minutes of steady moderate pace cycling. Interesting. Japanese scientists are readying a mission to Mars moon to retrieve samples that may unlock the origins of the solar system and life on Earth, although a rival Chinese mission aims to make it back first. The unmanned Mars mission, set to blast off from the Space Center there in coming months, could also lay the groundwork for humans visiting the Red Planet. The spacecraft revealed to media last Tuesday that Mars orbit for about 3 years and will attempt to land on the moon Phobos. With more on what's going on with the search for extraterrestrial intelligence and what's going on in space, here's Seth Shostak. Seth, what do you got for us this week?
3: Well, George, I note that while books and movies are chock-a-block with alien beings, we've yet to find any in the cosmos, but that may soon change. While we've examined only a tiny patch of the sky in our search for extraterrestrials, that search improves every day thanks to the march of technology. And this suggests that a discovery of intelligent extraterrestrials could happen before mid-century. If that occurs, of course, that would make for interesting discussions here on coast to coast, but it would be more than just a news story. It would be an unprecedented event for our species. It would split the narrative of human existence into two eras. One, all that has happened since the origin of Homo sapiens, and two, all that is to come. But will we ever actually meet the extraterrestrials? I doubt it. We can't get to them, and they probably can't get to us. There are several reasons for this, including the limitations of our technology and, of course, the funding. But the most fundamental reason we've not ventured beyond our own cosmic backyard is simply the tyranny of distance. Our best rockets can transport people or hardware to dim and distant Pluto in a matter of years, if you really want to go there. But the travel time to even the nearest stars using these same rockets is thousands to millions of years. And that's a long time to sit in a rocket eating frozen dinners. But of course, the aliens will face the same problem, long travel times. So while it's reasonable to expect that there are other sentient beings on some of the hundreds of billions of planets that pepper our galaxy, we shouldn't expect to meet them. We can't go there. And as a practical matter, they might not come here. Since, of course, they may have rockets that are considerably faster than ours. Even for such advanced beings, the energy cost is probably going to discourage them from making these trips. So bottom line, don't count on ever meeting the aliens face to face. And that's assuming they even have faces.
0: They probably do. Thanks, Seth. Appreciate it. Up next, we're going to talk about demonology with Dr. Bruce Goldberg right here on Coast to Coast AM. 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

0: And welcome back to Coast, George Norrie with you. Great to start your week off with Dr. Bruce Goldberg, holding advanced degrees in dentistry and counseling psychology. Now, we're not going to talk about dentistry tonight, and he conducts an international hypnotherapy practice in Woodland Hills, California, specializing in reincarnation, time travel, and soul healing. And back in 1987, Dr. Bruce Goldberg was inducted into the International Hypnosis Hall of Fame. His website is his name, linked up at coasttocoastam.com. Bruce, always a pleasure. How have you been?
1: Well, I've been fine, and thank you, George, a.k.a. Dexter Monterey, for your kind introduction and the privilege of reincarnating on Coast to Coast. Tonight, I will be discussing demonology, including the three stages of the phenomenon, and how demons are believed to select their victims. I will also explore voodoo and the scientific research that supports its reality. I will explain how some people can act as energy vampires, and these can be people in your family and friends, and share a six-step plan for protecting yourself from energy vampires and negativity in the universe. I will also detail how spirit guides can be contacted to assist us in our spiritual protection, and how to differentiate a true spirit guide from a lower astral entity. You describe them as shadow people. Finally, I will present cases from my practice of patients who overcame possession attempts. Those are real issues, folks, and describe the entities that we can encounter in the fifth dimension. So I want to define first, we're going to do this on a progressive level. First, let's describe or define what a psychic attack is.
0: All right, good point. So what is a psychic attack?
1: That's a very good question, George. We're on psychic attack is a negative and invisible energy assault directed to you by another person or a hostile force, like a lower astral entity, or a demon that we'll discuss. Remember the shadow people we talked about. It originates from the lower astral plane. The causes of psychic attack are things like fear, depression, jealousy, vengeance, lust, greed, and betrayal. Now, negative energy, let me give you an example. I'm going to go to your history, George. You used to be the Nighthawk on KTRS in St. Louis, right? The radio
0: yes,
1: station there.
0: That's right.
1: And one fine night, you did a Ouija board show, right? And during that show, the lights went out, the audio had problems. This was a psychic attack of the negative energy that was generated by the Ouija board. Got that? Remember that?
0: Yeah, I sure do. Can't forget it.
1: Okay. All right. So now let's talk a little bit about when we're talking about psychic attack. There are three types of possessions that are relevant here. Number one, and this is research that I've been doing for 52 years in the field. So not a lot of people get involved with this because they're afraid of being attacked. You know, sometimes you got to grow a pair, you know? So the first type of possession is called a pseudo obsession. This is when a past life personality, we call this a sub personality from your aura, tries to possess you and take over your body. For example, people have anorexia and bulimia. That's another possibility. So and the person suddenly acts out of character. So a quick case history. A woman I worked with years ago, her name is Marcia, not her real name. She had a past life in Martinique in the 18th century, where she was raped by a sailor on this island and thrown into a brothel run by a guy who was really creeping around, beating her, and eventually murdered her. But before he did that, a local priest was trying to get her out of the brothel and to get her life back. She reincarnated as this woman, I'll call her Marcia. Her old boyfriend, Hal, was the reincarnation of the brothel owner. Her current fiance, Dan, as I call him, was the reincarnation of the priest. Jacqueline was trying to possess her, changed her personality, made her. This was a good Christian girl, meaning Marcia. She was now sleeping with people, going out, doing crazy stuff, using drugs that she never did, And I was able to get the personality out of the attachment, send her into the upper astral plane where she could reincarnate. So that's a pseudo obsession, not a true obsession. That's what pseudo means. Pseudo means false. The second type of possession is an obsession, which is the most common. This does not require your permission. That's very critical. You'll see the difference between that and the demon attack. The obsession is mostly done by a ghost or a poltergeist. This is an astral entity. Somebody who died is in the lower astral plane. They don't understand death. They don't like it. They're in a very terrible environment, being bullied all the time. So they try to possess people to have a life. Okay, so this is an example of one of my patients who, she rented an apartment in downtown LA, a very old building that was built over 100 years ago. What she didn't know was one of the previous residents back in the 1920s was murdered by a robber one night, and he stayed in the apartment as a ghost. Well, she didn't know that. She went to the apartment, and one night at about 3 a.m., which is critical for psychic attack, the bed lifts off the floor by about 6 inches and starts rocking. Okay? We're talking heavy stuff here. This is poltergeist activity. Well, and the guy identified himself as the former owner or renter of the apartment. I was able to do my superconscious mind tap techniques and get the entity again to go into the white light and into the upper astral plane. The third type of possession, which we're going to discuss in more detail in a moment, is the demonic possession. You must invite a demon to have this relevant. Whereas the ghost or poltergeist, they don't need your permission, but a demon does. It's called the law of initiation and the law of attraction. These Ouija board, a satanic ritual, can do this. Anybody going through major problems, women who have been raped, things like that. It only occurs at night, whereas an obsession could occur during the day. The only way to treat a demonic possession is by a ritual Romanum by the Catholic Church, which is an exorcism. And you know, when babies get baptized, a baptism is actually a minor exorcism. Very interesting.
0: Is it a direct invite, Bruce, or does it happen?
1: Yeah, you have to. Well, you can, you don't just say, hey, demon, I want to have a day with you. What you do is you just do bad techniques in your life. Drug addiction, you know, all the things that people do. Now, the Amityville Horror that I'm sure people have heard of, movie was made of it, books were written about it, was a case that occurred in 1974. Ronald Defoe Jr. murdered 6 family members in Amityville, Long Island, New York. And that a demon took over him and that place. That was investigated by the brilliant couple of Ed and Lorraine Warren. The yes. Demonology things from Connecticut, if you know them. They also investigated then there's also the Exorcist case, which was a 1973 film. It was actually based on a true 1949 case, not of a girl named Reagan, as the movie portrayed, but of a Maryland boy named Ronald Honkeler. And William Peter Blatty, who wrote the novel and was the consultant on the film, was a student at Georgetown University. He got his undergraduate degree in 1950, and he read that case in 1949, and that's how he got the information. By the way, Ed and Lorraine, brilliant as they were, Ed died in 2006. He was 79 years old. Lorraine died in 1919 at the age of 92, but they were absolutely brilliant researchers, and you got to give them credit because this is a field that you don't want to get into if you've got a faint heart, you know. So that's what that represents. Now let's talk about the actual principles of demonic possession. Now this is where it gets heavy. All right, so I'm not trying to scare people, but I'm dealing with this as a researcher, a clinician, and you know, being objective about it. So first, your permission. The law of initiation is required for demonic attack. The poltergeist or obsession does not require your permission. Demons show blasphemy to God and any religion. They speak in a low commanding voice. They channel evil entities, fellow lower astral entities. They know your complete history. They can read your mind, so they can try to make believe they're a spirit guide. but they can't generate love. They can only generate fear and negativity. Drug addiction and major depression invites a demonic attack. So don't be depressed out there, folks, okay? Blood transfusions, organ transplants, severe beatings, car accidents can also bring on a demonic attack or any psychic attack, but it can bring on a demonic attack. Remember, they're very rare, but they do occur. The subject can actually suddenly speak a new language that you didn't hear before, that you didn't know. The sudden appearance of promiscuity, depression, suicide attempts, migraine, sexual dysfunction, all these things that are out of your normal personality are part of a demonic attack. Remember, they only occur at night.
0: Hold on for a second, Dr. Bruce Goldberg, as we talk about demonology, and he has got a whole list of it when we come back.
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14: ABC News, I'm Dave Packer. A handful of primaries across America Tuesday in Florida. Congressman Byron Donalds won the Republican nomination for Florida governor.
15: Because of your sweat, because of your hard work, we have won a massive victory.
14: Donalds, who would be the first black governor of Florida, projected to face former Congressman David Jolly, who picked up the Democratic nod. In Wyoming, the AP projects Eric Barlow wins the Republican nomination for governor, and Harriet Hageman wins the Republican nomination for U.S. Senate and will face Democrat James Byrd. Alaska also holding primaries Tuesday. President Trump on Tuesday night announcing that 50%

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9: 1233 in a loud security system traffic center, 285 northbound on the west side, a couple of right lanes knocked out by repair crews. This is on the inner loop near Camp Creek Parkway, and also the southbound side there, same side, 285 southbound, a left lane knocked out near exit 7 Cascade Road on the outer loop, and we're also eyeing some trouble on 75 southbound in South Atlanta near the airport. Outside of near Metropolitan Parkway and Cleveland Avenue, we'll keep you updated. In the meantime, I can tell you might want to take 85 if you're headed towards the Hartsfield-Jackson Airport for a pickup or an arrival. Jay Holloway, Triple Team Traffic, 95.5 WSB.
10: This is WSB meteorologist Christina Edwards tracking a dry heat for this week. Lower humidity, but highs in the mid to upper 90s.

The devil went down to Georgia. He was looking for a soul to steal. He was in a bind because he was way behind and he was willing to make a deal. When he came across this young man sewing on a fiddle and playing it hot, and the devil jumped up on a hickory stump and said, "Boy, let me tell you what. I guess you didn't know it, but I'm a fiddle player too. And if you'd care to take a dare, I'll make a bet with you. Now, you play pretty good fiddle, boy, but give the devil his due. I bet a fiddle of gold against your soul, because I think I'm better than you." The boy said, "My name's Johnny, and it might be a sin, but I'll take your bet, and you're going to regret, because I'm the best as ever been."

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0: And welcome back to Coast. George Norrie with you. Dr. Bruce Goldberg with us. We'll take calls with Dr. Bruce next hour. Perhaps you've run into a psychic vampire. Lots of us have, Bruce. They're exhausting. You have to get away from these people. How many different types are there?
1: Before we go into the stages of demonic possession, with your permission, may I present a free CD offer for your audience that has been very popular over the years?
0: Did you say free?
1: Free, yes, a free CD offer, yes.
0: Absolutely.
1: Okay, so my book, Exploring the Fifth Dimension, you were kind enough to link it on your site. If any of your audience orders it from my site, not from a bookstore like Amazon or whatever, they won't do this. If you order and pay for the Exploring the Fifth Dimension book, you will not only get a signed copy, but I will also include a free CD labeled Fifth Dimension Travel, which will take you out of the body. And there is spiritual protection on the CD, so you don't have to worry about it. But that's only available from my site. Now, your listeners that don't have a computer and maybe don't want to buy a book but would like to get some exercises, please, if you don't have a computer, if you have a computer, everything's on my site, my homepage. If you don't have a computer and you call my 800 Karma for you or 800-527-6248 number, I will send you a packet which will include the fifth dimensional travel exercise. And the first 200 callers will also get a free access to the Akashic Record and a psychic protection from negativity exercise. So that's for your audience that doesn't have a computer and doesn't want to buy a book, okay?
0: Thank you.
1: So let's talk about the demonic possession now. This is very serious now. This has been around forever, okay? The first stage is called infestation. The strategy is to create fear. That's how these entities work. The two laws, the law of attraction, the law of invitation apply here. So in other words, you're asking because of your behavior or because of your problems for an invitation for an entity. The demonic entity will work between 9 p.m. and 6 a.m. The majority or the most common time is 3 a.m. That's a way of mocking Christianity because Jesus supposedly died at 3 p.m. on Good Friday. Okay, you got that? So one common manifestation of a demonic spirit is a very dark form, blacker than black. You can see it out of the corner of your eye. Sometimes you're going to hear three knocks at your door in the middle of the night, of course. Nobody's there. This is a way to mock the Trinity, three. But six is the main number of the devil. They do things in groups of six. Now, the second phase, once you get past the first one, is oppression. This is where a bombardment of nasty phenomena occurs to try to get you all debilitated and fearful. Teleportation, levitation, materialization of objects, dematerialization of physical objects occur. The exorcism is the only way to get rid of this. The purpose of this, again, is to scare the living cahoots out of you. And this is a long stage, by the way. This will go on for hours sometimes. So now a diabolic siege occurs during which all these things occur. Remember one thing about a demon. They cannot create anything. They can only rearrange matter. Only God can create things. So they are limited. Now, oppression focuses in on one or two members of the family, if you have a big family. Usually women, they love women because they're easy to work with from a demonic mentality. And that's the oppression stage. Now, the last stage, the shortest one, is actual possession. This is the most dangerous, where a higher level entity will complete the process, a complete takeover of your body and soul. If they can't control you totally, they will convince the body, the victim, to commit murder or suicide. Sometimes you may even see a spontaneous human combustion. You know what that is, where the body goes into flames?
0: Yeah, okay? They just burst into flames. Yeah.
1: Right. That can be an example of a demonic attack. Okay? So a demonic spirit may either dislodge the human spirit or cohabitate the body. You saw this during the Exorcist movie where both people can speak at the same time. You can speak as the individual, but the demonic mentality will also speak and try to possess you or try to distract you. So this is the actual possession phase. And again, this is very serious, and you can't by yourself get rid of this. The only way to get rid of this is, again, is an actual exorcist, the ritual Romanum. So that's an example of a demonic possession. Now, just to give you an example of psychic attack and what occurs in the world and the universe, 90% of psychic attack is done by normal everyday occurrences. The negative media reports, people whining and complaining and bitching about their life and complaining about you. It could be your spouse, your family, your next door neighbor, just people presenting negative energy. 90%.
0: Bruce, watch the language, please.
1: Oh, okay. I'm sorry. 90% of psychic attacks are due to that. My apologies. 7% are due to poltergeists, like ghosts, as we talked about in the obsession phase. 3% are due to black magic attacks, and less than a billionth of a percent are due to demonics. Okay. That's very rare. So that's an example. Now, there is a, before we discuss voodoo here, I did develop a 6-step plan for psychic protection. I detail this in my book, Protected by the Light, but let me give you an example. The first step of psychic protection is physical preparation. You want to rest nicely, get at least 6.5 hours of sleep, dress appropriately for the weather. The second step is diet and exercise. Remember what your mother told you when you were growing up about eating well? She was right. Listen to her, okay? The third step is emotional cleansing. You want to keep away from energy vampires. We'll go into those in a few minutes. The fourth level is energy stabilization. This is what's called a higher chakras link that I do with my patients, and I have them on CDs, of course, to link the higher chakras from the heart, throat, third eye, and crown chakra. Those are the higher chakras. The fifth level is energy cleansing. This is my famous superconscious mind tap technique that I developed 50 years ago. And the last level is spirit guide contact, which will help you with psychic empowerment and the more advanced levels of psychic protection. Remember the last Beyond Belief interview I did with you was on spirit guide contact that aired in July of 2021.
0: Right.
1: They can get that on the guy if they subscribe to it. So those are the examples of how you can, a 6-step plan, how you can protect yourself, from psychic attack. Now, a quick little summary of voodoo. Voodoo is real. Voodoo comes from West Africa. It came through the Caribbean. They went to Jamaica and all the islands, Martinique. Remember the case I reported? And then they went to the United States, to good old New Orleans. Ever been to New Orleans? I've been there several times. There's actually a voodoo museum in the northern part of the French Quarter. I've never seen a voodoo museum in any other city. And then they went down to South America, Brazil, Santeria, etc. That's voodoo. Okay, so voodoo was studied by Walter Cannon, a psychologist back in 1942. He called this psychogenic death, okay? And he discovered it. He discovered or studied this in the islands of the Caribbean for the most part. And what he found out was that there's something called a Boyne pointing syndrome, where an individual receives some sort of shock by the shaman or the evil sorcerer, really, pointing a bone at a local member of the village. And this could be a healthy guy, 25-year-old male in the prime of his life. And he will go into a heart attack and die, just like that. That's voodoo, okay? Cannon described this in detail. Joan Halifax Roth in the 1970s updated Cannon's work from 30 years prior to that, and she stated that a sorcerer will actually develop a telepathic communication with the victim and control his mind and body. Okay? That's how heavy this is. This is really very, very complicated. So, those are some examples of what you can, of in the industry of what people have done. Now, when you're dealing with spirit guides, and remember, those of you that watch George's show on Beyond Belief that I did several years ago, you can use spirit guides to assist you in some of the more complicated psychic attacks. So how do you know if you're dealing with a true spirit guide versus a lower astral entity who's trying to mask as a spirit guide?
0: You could get tricked, can't you?
1: You can do what, George? I didn't hear you.
0: You can get tricked, can't you?
1: Oh, yeah. But I'm going to show you how you cannot get tricked, okay? First, a spirit guide gives you feelings of unconditional love. A lower astral entity can only create feelings of fear and anxiety. So you're going to get feelings that are going to change your life for the better. The spirit guide will never mock religion or God. You will be stimulated to be stronger and more empowered as a result of the contact. Your psychic powers will increase. You always will feel confident and empowered at all levels. Feelings of sincerity, simplicity, humility, and spirituality. Now, the lower astral entity is the opposite. You will develop a sense of alienation from people. They will tell you that they are the supreme authority. Don't listen to anyone, religion, your family, whatever. Just listen to them like they're God. You will develop medical and emotional problems with a lower astral entity. Remember, they can only generate fear. You will become obsessed with material or personal gains. You will have instances of bad luck in your life. You will feel uncomfortable at all levels. You will have insomnia. Sometimes you get a glittery red light in your eyes. Interesting. You could develop a yellowness to your skin. We're not talking about hepatitis. If you're a Caucasian, that's another example of a lower astral entity, experience. Negative statements are made in reference to God. They always tell you, don't listen to anyone, just me. That's a lower astral entity. The bottom line is, if you feel confident and positive as a result of an entity contact, it's a positive spirit guide. Remember, both of them could read your mind. So a lower astral, just like a demon, can read your mind and tell you, oh, when you were 9 years old, this is what you did. Don't listen to them. If you feel fear and anxiety, if the lower astral, just dismiss them. Just say, be gone. Take a walk. 86 skidoo, whatever. 23 skidoo. Just get rid of them. They will not hang around once they're busted. So that's an example of how you have much more control over your life by dealing with a spirit guide versus the lower astral entity. Remember, lower astral entities are all around. They work in groups. It's not you need to deal with them. I mean, they are around. Now, I'd like to go into the energy vampires. We have a few minutes, George.
0: Yes.
1: Okay, so there are five types of energy vampires. And again, I detail this in great detail in my book, Protected by the Light, if you're interested. The first type is a robot type. They are denying their true self. They have high-paying jobs, good reputation. They look like your high school quarterback drinking milk, okay? They have a perfect family, blah, blah, blah. But they never attain satisfaction, and they come across as a blank. They're like a universal studio facade. They're phony, but they try to come across as being really cool. The second type is the ethereal type. This is really common in L.A. These are people, they have an existential terror is their main issue. They were tortured to death in past lives. So they tend to just leave the field. They do out-of-body experiences. They speak very softly. They withdraw from life as much as they can. The third type is the insecure type. The nurturance is their problem. They engage you in long, boring conversation, and they always want you to do things for them, like, can you do this? Can you fix my car? Can you do this? Whatever. They're overweight. If they have compulsive personalities, so they tend to be obese very often. The worst type of number four is the paranoid type. These were warriors or soldiers in past lives. They always are trying to win a war that no longer exists against an enemy that has long since been perished. They are fearful and distrustful of members of the opposite sex. They can be male or female. They constantly pick fights. They're very seductive and they look very attractive physically, but they are incapable of a long-term relationship. They're hard workers, obsessive compulsive in their mentality, very healthy physically, but they always get you into an argument trying to convince you that they're right and you're wrong. So you want to speak with them, you want to lower your voice and not raise your voice and escalate, which is what they want you to do. The last type is the passive aggressive type, which is exactly what it sounds like. They in past lives were usually slaves or prisoners, victimized by governments or religion. They live in fear. And in other words, they ask your advice about something like, can you tell me how to do this? Or can you advise me about this? And let's say you know what you're doing. So you give them advice and then they'll give you the yes, but I can't do it. It's always yes, but. They never do anything except annoy people. So those types of those are energy vampires. And I want your audience, when we do the question the next hour, let me know if you can recognize these people in your life. And George, you too. These are very common, and these are most people in their life at some time. Not everyone, but a good chunk of society functions as energy vampires in some way. Especially when things go wrong with their life, they're in a bad mood, or they're just trying to voice their frustration in life. They will do this. So you want to be protected from an energy vampire. And there is a exercise on my website. I'd like to review very quickly.
0: No time yet, Bruce. We'll talk about that next hour.
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12: From ABC News, I'm Dave Packer. Primary elections across a handful of states Tuesday. In Florida, Congressman Byron Donalds won the Republican nomination for governor. ABC News political director Avery Harper says Donalds was heavily favored.
13: Not only did he have the endorsement of President Trump, but he has also has large name recognition in the state of Florida among Republican voters. And he has a massive war chest that will help power him through November's election.
12: Donalds, who would be the first black governor of Florida, is projected to face former Congressman David Jolly, who picked up the Democratic nod. The AP projecting that Congresswoman Debbie Wasserman Schultz, a white woman, will win Florida's predominantly black 20th Congressional District Democratic primary, which was recently redrawn in the Republican-favored President Trump on Tuesday night announced that now Canada confirms that the U.S. has agreed to delay its 50% tariff on a range of Canadian goods until the end of August 21st as trade talks continue. Canada says substantial progress has been made, but important work remains. Opening statements Tuesday in the Meta-L trial in Oakland, California. 29 states sued the social media company over child safety and privacy. The states are seeking billions in damages, as well as fundamental changes to how Meta runs its platforms. ABC technology reporter Mike Dubusky.
14: Meta has defended itself in this case and said that, yes, there is a teen mental health crisis going on. Yes, social media plays a role in that, but it's a small piece of a large puzzle, right? That drawing a direct line between those two things oversimplifies a complex issue.
12: Dartmouth Health says it needs to close its telehealth services, which could affect 5 Vermont hospitals. Tele-ICU and tele-ED are 2 of the nearly 20 kinds of remote health care that Dartmouth provides. You're listening to ABC News.
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23: Here's 104 in the Loud Security System Traffic Center. 75 northbound in McDonough with a couple of left lanes wiped out for repairs during the overnight. This cone zone in Henry County is near the exit of Hudson Bridge Road, exit 224. And also cruising National 85 northbound and southbound up in Duluth. A left lane each near exits 103 and 104 to Steve Reynolds Boulevard and Pleasant Hill Road exits there in Gwinnett. 20 westbound over in DeKalb County. A slightly slower road between Panola Road and Lithonia and Wesley Chapel Road in Decatur, exit 68. You can slide over to Covington Highway is your alternate. Jay Holloway, Triple Tune Traffic, 95.5 WSB.
24: I'm WSB meteorologist Christina Edwards. Mostly sunny skies on Wednesday. Hot but low humidity. High around 96. Dropping down to the upper 60s to low 70s on Thursday morning. Thursday and Friday, a mix of sun and clouds. Highs in the mid to upper 90s. Staying mainly dry through the weekend. Be sure to tune in to Atlanta's Morning News coming up this morning at 5 o'clock for your news, traffic, and your full 5-day forecast.

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5: ABC News, I'm Dave Packard. Primary elections across a handful of states Tuesday. In Florida, Congressman Byron Donalds won the Republican nomination for governor. ABC News political director Avery Harper says Donalds was heavily favored.
6: Not only did he have the endorsement of President Trump, but he has also has large name recognition in the state of Florida among Republican voters. And he has a massive war chest that will help power him through November's election.
5: Donalds, who would be the first black governor of Florida, is projected to face former Congressman David Jolly, who picked up the Democratic nod. In Alaska's Senate race, Republican Senator Dan Sullivan and Democratic former Congresswoman Mary Petola advanced to November's general election. It's expected to be a costly fight for a seat that could determine the balance of power in the U.S. Senate. President Trump announced Tuesday night, and now Canada confirms the U.S. has agreed to delay its 50% tariff on a range of Canadian goods until the end of August 21st as trade talks continue. This is ABC News.
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8: 134 in the Loud Security System Traffic Center. Blockage on the outer loop of 25 northbound in Decatur. Brake lights and a slowdown near exit 44 Glenwood Road. This is also affecting the traffic flowing from 20 eastbound, that's inside the perimeter, to the northbound ramp of 25 there. And also 20 westbound coming out of Lithonia. Under the speed limit, traffic flow from Panola Road all the way to Wesley Chapel Road at least. Covington Highway will be your best option there right now for DeKalb County. Jay Holloway, Triple Team Traffic, 95.5 WSB.
9: This is WSB meteorologist Christina Edwards tracking a dry heat for this week, lower humidity, but highs in the mid to upper 90s.

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1: We shall take your calls next hour with Dean Alioto as we talk about disclosure and UFOs and abductees. 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I'd love to hear it. The Paranormal Podcast Network keeps cruising along, and it's fun to listen to. There's some great programs for you, including Sandra Champlain, Joshua P. Warren, Captain

0: and Ron. 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
6: From ABC News, I'm Dave Packer. A trio of primaries across America Tuesday. First to Florida, where Congressman Byron Donalds won the Republican nomination for Florida governor.
7: Because of your sweat, because of your hard work, we have won a massive victory.
8: For Byron Donalds, he has the endorsement of President Trump, which we know is very important in Republican primaries, as we've seen all throughout this cycle. He also has a massive war chest heading into the general election. What he doesn't have is the support of current Governor Ron DeSantis.
6: Term limits preventing DeSantis from running again. Donalds would be the first black governor of Florida, projected to face former Congressman David Jolly, who picked up the Democratic nod. In Wyoming, the AP projects Eric Barlow wins the Republican nomination for governor, and Harriet Hageman wins the Republican nomination for U.S. Senate and will face Democrat James Byrd. Alaska also holding primaries Tuesday. President Trump Tuesday night announcing that 50% tariffs on Canada that were supposed to go into effect at midnight would be delayed, giving teams time to hammer out a deal. A Penn State graduate, Agostino Abatiello, and a former student, Thomas Robinson, of the renowned college, are facing felony drug charges for running a major cocaine operation by making frat houses do the dirty work. ABC's Matt Rivers explains.
9: Officials say Delta Upsilon and Sigma Chi frat houses, both off campus, were used to package the drugs, part of what authorities called a hazing ritual.
10: In fact, we found a pattern of events that showed cutting and bagging cocaine was, for some pledges, an indoctrination into the Delta Upsilon and Sigma Chi fraternities.
9: 13 current and former students charged in total, 5 with felony counts of corrupt organizations and conspiracy, the rest with misdemeanors.
6: That's ABC's Matt Rivers. You're listening to ABC News.
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23: 205 in the Loud Security System Traffic Center. Heads up for 85 northbound in Gwinnett. Got a stalled vehicle near the Indian Trail, Lilbert Road exit and Norcross at exit 101. Looks like Hero units are present on site, so you want to please proceed with caution there. And major slowing on 285 northbound in Decatur. Lane closures near the I-20 interchange are undetermined on the outer loop there, but the flow of traffic is improving near exit 44 Glenwood Road there, and also 20 westbound in the west end on the west side. Brake lights near exit 51, a left lane or so knocked out for repair work there in Fulton County. Jay Holloway, Triple Team Traffic, 95.5 WSB.
24: I'm WSB meteorologist Christina Edwards. Mostly sunny skies on Wednesday, hot but low humidity, high around 96. Dropping down to the upper 60s to low 70s on Thursday morning. Thursday and Friday, a mix of sun and clouds, highs in the mid to upper 90s, staying mainly dry through the weekend.

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3: 234 in the Loud Security System Traffic Center. Better news for 285 northbound in Decatur, as well as better traffic flow than previous near the I-20 Exchange in Glenwood Road. That's on the outer loop in DeKalb County. And also 20 westbound and the eastbound over in Lithonia. A little bit of slow roller between Panola Road, exit 71. If you headed back towards Wesley Chapel Road, you want to take Covenant Highway. And a little bit of a patch of slow in Stonecrest before you reach Lithonia Industrial Boulevard. Covenant Highway will be your best answer. 85 northbound and Norcross with a right lane block still behind a vehicle stall. Heroes and police are on the scene there. Jay Holloway, Triple Team Traffic, 95.5 WSB.
4: I'm WSB meteorologist Christina Edwards. Mostly sunny skies on Wednesday. Hot but low humidity. High around 96. Dropping down to the upper 60s to low 70s on Thursday morning. Thursday and Friday, a mix of sun and clouds. Highs in the mid to upper 90s. Staying mainly dry through the weekend.

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2: Next hour, Todd Elliott joins us as we talk about magical practices and mythology on Coast to Coast. 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
5: Hi, this is Ariel from San Diego, California. 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And there's no more sleepless nights for me. It's amazing. 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
2: 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And if you're in Canada, you can be a member now, too. 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

0: And welcome back to our final segment with Dean Alioto, George Norrie with you. Dean, did you enjoy putting together the McPherson tape?
1: I'm sorry, did I, what with that?
0: Did you enjoy putting that movie together?
1: I did. It was actually my favorite movie that I've made because I was only 25 years old at the time. And so I didn't know what I didn't know. And so I went out there with a bunch of young talent, and we didn't know what we were doing. It was very experimental, but it was also liberating, where we just got together in two nights. We made, you know, my first movie. And so, nothing but fond memories of that. And it's the gift that keeps on giving. It's kind of the thing I'm known for.
0: That's right. Who was McPherson?
1: You know, I picked that name because fear was in the name McPherson. And so that's where it came from.
0: A little bit of Hollywood there, huh?
1: Yeah, a little bit of Hollywood.
0: All right, let's go back to the phones. West of the Rockies, Chris is with us from Napa, California. Hi, Chris. Go ahead.
2: Hi. Good evening, George. Always a pleasure to be on.
0: Thank you, sir.
2: Thank you. For your guest, I haven't heard of your research before in growing up in the Napa Valley. And, you know, of course, I recognized your last name. But my first question is, at the beginning of the program, I might have heard this wrong, but that you had something or had some sort of phenomenon going up in Lake County, because I know that there has been stuff going up in Mount St. Helena. And my second question is, what do you know about the Lemurians in Mount Shasta? I'm asking that because I am an evangelical research or a very small YouTube channel, and I actually went up there last fall and made some great contacts with some of the native people up there, as well as the IM activity, and was even lucky enough to get some UFO footage that Ellie Marzulli was nice enough to engineer and check out for me. So just wanted to, since we're neighbors, just wanted to see what your thoughts are on that.
1: You're supposed to say, I'm just asking for a friend, first of all. I've heard of a lot of activity in Shasta. I've got a buddy of mine, David, who keeps threatening to take me to Mount Shasta, and I'm eager to go. So I hope to do that before the end of the year. With regards to Napa, yeah, that's my old stomping ground, man. I used to love to go up there from San Francisco, because I, as you can tell by my last name, I'm a San Francisco boy, and there used to be a mayor, Joseph Alioto.
0: Mm-hmm.
1: It was I kind of got into this because it started where I was making independent films in the space, in the sci-fi space. And so that's where everything kind of started. And then that led to my research. And so, I don't park it, my research, with one theory. I look at everything. And, there's some days where, you know, the extraterrestrial theory pulls ahead of all the other ones. And so I think it's my job to look at all the evidence and then put what makes sense, I think, that I can prove or come close to, you know, giving an argument for it.
0: Dean, though Jacques Vallée believes most of these are dimensional, it is very conceivable they've come from another planetary system and they've learned how to bend space and time, don't you think?
1: I think it's all the above, to be honest. I think they are coming from another planet. I mean, look at their craft. You've got triangular crafts. You've got, as Bob Lazar says, the sports model, tubular cigar shape, tic-tac. The first one, Kenneth Arnold, that was reported, he actually didn't call them flying saucers. That was a news spin on it. It was more of a heel, like a boomerang type heel thing. So, you know, who knows? I think that these NHIs, well, they're not non-human intelligence if they're us from the future. But I think that they're all, that they're all the above. We can't rule anything out. And so I like that. I like that, you know, we have a chance to visit species from all over.
0: Don in Alberta, Canada, international line. Hi, Don.
3: Hi, George. Hi, Dean. So I got three stories for you. If you have time for them, I'll stop at two and you can tell me if you want the next one. So a long time ago, Actually, I'm not far from Tim. I'm only like a two-hour drive from Tim. I used to go commercial fishing on Cold Lake, and I live not nearby. Anyway, the first one is I used to work for a company, and we had to check our watches in, and it couldn't be more than 2 to 5 seconds. Like, we were allowed 2 to 5 seconds, and you had to reset your watch. So I had a little cabin out in the bush, and three times it was 9 minutes, 30 seconds out, like, whatever happened, my watch stopped working. But later I found my other clock, because I had a little tiny alarm clock. It was out 30 minutes. And then when I kind of got a, like a dream, it was, they said they were from the future and they came back to analyze your garbage or something. I still don't understand that one, but I don't care. It didn't affect me. I got on with my life. Next one is about a week, a month and a half ago, seeing a UFO go over. It looked like the backside of a, or it looked like an engine off a 747. It was kind of weird. It had like little wings coming out the side with red tips, and then the back part had a red band between the outside and the inside. And I was talking to, happened to run into the guy, another guy that's seen it, but he said it looked like a hot dog, because, and it flew over the lake like numerous times south of me. And but he has a nephew that took pictures of it, so I'm trying to get the pictures of it, but I didn't have enough time, because from what I seen, that it didn't make any noise. So I was laying on the ground, and if I hadn't seen it, because as soon as I seen it, I yelled to everybody, UFO, that I should have pointed in the direction that it was coming in. But yeah, it looked like a GE engine or something off of a 747 flying backwards. It was just like, anyway, if you want the third, but where I grew up, we have a UFO landing pad, and there's still lots of documentation and still, well, most of the witnesses are probably not on this plane anymore, but if you wanted to do something with that, I could hook you up with a few people regarding UFOs. But I see them all the time. It's like I've seen the triangular craft. I've seen this one. The one I seen a couple of years ago was just a round ball floating through the sky at about 80 kilometers an hour or 50 miles an hour in U.S. terms. And it was doing tree level types. What I realized, though, is because I had, since I was a kid, we've had a flight path from Cold Lake over our house. And I realized that the UFO people, they have the same flight path, too, because now I'm going to set up a trail camera. I'm going to set up three of them and see if I can catch them when they're coming over. Because unless you're looking for that, you know, 3 second or 5 second, or you just happen to be outside, you're going to completely miss them. But they're all over the place, and it's all different kinds. The only thing, right, is the last one I seen, I'll stop with this, is last one I seen, I couldn't tell if it was piloted by a person or it was just a drone, because I was directly underneath it. Anyway, go ahead.
1: Okay, well, first of all, I want to circle back to the time shift thing. I know that we were going to talk about tranches a little bit. There was a case from this year, 2026, where two witnesses reported seeing repeated red light activity, and then it became more and more profound, the objects. Some looked like they were solid through their night vision equipment. But one of them, who had an old-fashioned wind-up watch, mechanical watch, had a time jump ahead, not behind, but ahead by 25 minutes. And the other people who were with them didn't have that time jump. So there definitely seems to be some form of a time dilation, or at least interference with mechanical, electronic devices. If I ever do another UFO documentary, it's going to be because someone called me and said, hey, there's a UFO, either crash land or land in my backyard, get your butt over here. And then I'm going to go do that. I think that's the next level for me. So I'm holding out for that before I do another UFO documentary.
0: How long does it generally take you to put together?
1: I wanted them to be done one a year, but it's ending up being one every 2 years. That's my ratio, which isn't too bad.
0: Do you do a lot of the work yourself, Dean?
1: Yes. And it didn't start out that way. When COVID hit, I had to be a one-man band, and sometimes I take my partner, Allie, and we've got our two cameras, and I've got the equipment down to a couple suitcases and can go out there. I prefer it to be more intimate and not have a huge, big, circus when I come to town. I think that the more intimate, the better the interviews are.
0: First time caller Ursula's with us in Los Angeles. Welcome to the show. Hello, Ursula.
4: Unbelievable. Listen, dear. Who is this name Bashar? Because my son is named Rashid Bashar. I'm not quite understanding on that one.
0: Explain that one with the Daryl Anka story, Dean.
1: Daryl Anka. Well, first of all, I love being called dear. So you got major brownie points for that. So Bashar is someone that has channeled in, and he's someone who, kind of like, if you've ever read the book Seth Speaks, channeling, bringing in someone who's, usually a wiser, person from the other side. And so he makes predictions. He talks about kind of what's going on. And so there are a lot of channels that are out there, and he's, one of many. And so that's where the name Bashar comes from. But it's a great name.
0: And it's very mystical, isn't it not?
1: Yeah, yeah. Daryl Anka is, he's been at this for a while. And from what I understand, some of his predictions are coming true and have.
0: There you go, Ursula. Let's go east of the Rockies. Ron is with us in Tulsa, Oklahoma. Ron, go ahead.
5: Yes, I was wanting to tell you about my close encounter I had when I was young, about 8 years old.
0: All right, what happened to you?
5: I was in Wichita, Kansas. This is in broad daylight. I was a young kid. I was playing underneath the tree in the backyard of the house. And I was building a little ranch. I had my little toys and cowboys and stuff and horses and stuff like that. And all of a sudden, I heard this humming sound, a real loud humming sound. And this is like broad daylight. And so I look around and I didn't really see anything. And then I looked up and right above the tree, there was this oval shaped, real bright, intense light. And the surface of it, it was only maybe about like 100 feet above the tree. Scared the crap out of me.
0: Did anybody else see it with you?
5: Yeah, my mother did, because I started screaming. But the surface of the...
0: We just lost him, but it sounds like... ETs are everywhere, Dean, don't you think?
1: Yeah, it sounds like quite an experience. Again, we hear this over and over again, that it's a humming or a sound that feels like it's some type of charge. Sometimes it's completely silent, but also we hear those cases, and then looking above, it's very, stealth-like. But I like the fact that his mother was there. I'm sure that was helpful, because it would, I think, not be so great that you're experiencing something amazing that you can't share with anyone.
0: Let's go to Denver in Jackson, Mississippi. Hello there, Denver.
6: Thank you for this opportunity to speak on Coast. I'd like to send a shout-out to John in Wisconsin, Yvonne in North Carolina, Ruth in Maryland. And I'm a ordained minister, and I'd like to talk about a book that I read that Riley Martin wrote. He was on Coast when Art Bell had the program. I'd like to ask, have you ever heard of Riley Martin? Riley Martin covered a lot of stuff in his book called The Alien System and writing the book. Did you ever hear anything about Riley Martin, sir?
1: I have not. Interesting. I have
0: he's
1: not.
0: No longer, he's no do. Longer with us, Dean, but he was a guest for years ago of Strange Phenomena.
1: Yeah, yeah. A lot of people do channel in beings. And so, unfortunately, I'm not aware of his work.
0: Do you take emails through your website, Dean?
1: I do.
0: And what's the best places to go for people to watch your documentaries?
1: I'm always posting and making announcements on Instagram under my name, Dean Aliotto. But they can go to experiencersmovie.com, and they will see links to the new film, as well as the Alien Perspective, Part 1 and Part 2.
0: What's your next project?
1: The John Mack Doc.
0: Excellent. Keep in touch. Come on back. Dean Alioto. Up next, we're going to talk about the mystical part of the world on Coast to Coast AM.
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6: From ABC News, I'm Dave Packer. Primary elections across a handful of states Tuesday. In Florida, Congressman Byron Donalds won the Republican nomination for governor. ABC News political director Avery Harper says Donalds was heavily favored.
7: Not only did he have the endorsement of President Trump, but he has also has large name recognition in the state of Florida among Republican voters. And he has a massive war chest that will help power him through November's election.
6: Donalds, who would be the first black governor of Florida, is projected to face former Congressman David Jolly, who picked up the Democratic nod. The AP projecting that Congresswoman Debbie Wasserman Schultz, a white woman, will win Florida's predominantly black 20th Congressional District Democratic primary, which was recently redrawn in the Republican-favored President Trump on Tuesday night announced that now Canada confirms that the U.S. has agreed to delay its 50% tariff on a range of Canadian goods until the end of August 21st as trade talks continue. Canada says substantial progress has been made, but important work remains. Opening statements Tuesday in the Meta L trial in Oakland, California. 29 states sued the social media company over child safety and privacy. The states are seeking billions in damages, as well as fundamental changes to how Meta runs its platforms. ABC technology reporter Mike Dubusky.
8: Meta has defended itself in this case and said that, yes, there is a teen mental health crisis going on. Yes, social media plays a role in that, but it's a small piece of a large puzzle, right? That drawing a direct line between those two things oversimplifies a complex issue.
6: Dartmouth Health says it needs to close its telehealth services, which could affect five Vermont hospitals. Tele-ICU and tele-ED are two of the nearly 20 kinds of remote health care that Dartmouth provides. You're listening to ABC News.
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17: 305 in the Loud Security Systems Traffic Center. A 20 westbound indicator down a right lane, at least near exit 68 Wesley Chapel Road. Repair crews there on site. And also the right lanes are knocked out on the eastbound side of 20 in Lithonia. This is near Panola Road. It's slower at this exit 71 into Stonecrest. Covington Highway helps you out in either direction there in DeKalb County. And also 85 northbound up in Duluth. Maintenance work has a left lane knocked out near exit 104. Pleasant Hill Road. Shay Holloway, Triple T Traffic, 95.5 WSB.
18: I'm WSB meteorologist Christina Edwards. Mostly sunny skies on Wednesday. Hot but low humidity. High around 96. Dropping down to the upper 60s to low 70s on Thursday morning. Thursday and Friday, a mix of sun and clouds. Highs in the mid to upper 90s. Staying mainly dry through the weekend.

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2: 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Other times, the injured worker is fired or harassed for bringing that claim. We have them covered. Our employment lawyers handle retaliation claims as well as wage theft and discrimination cases. And in some cases,

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4: 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And elsewhere in the West End, 20 westbound has a left lane block near 285 on the west side in Fulton, that's exit 51. And also 285 southbound, the west side perimeter, down a left lane on the outer loop near exit 7 Cascade Road. Jay Holloway, Triple Team Traffic, 95.5 WSB.
5: I'm WSB meteorologist Christina Edwards. Mostly sunny skies on Wednesday. Hot but low humidity. High around 96. Dropping down to the upper 60s to low 70s on Thursday morning. Thursday and Friday, a mix of sun and clouds. Highs in the mid to upper 90s. Staying mainly dry through the weekend.

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1: We'll take your calls next hour with Todd Elliott as we talk about his life as an organic farmer and magical practitioner. 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
3: Hi, I'm Tom.
4: Hi, I'm Jennifer. What brings you here?
3: Yeah, I'm here to meet someone who understands me.
4: How so?
3: Well, I'm into UFOs, ghosts, aliens, Bigfoot, conspiracy theories, the paranormal, that kind of stuff. But can't seem to find anyone who gets it.
4: Oh, well, nice to meet you, Tom. I gotta go.
3: Okay, guess that's not your cup of tea. You sure?
4: Very. Good luck with that.
3: I can't meet anyone when I'm out, and I really can't find a website for my unique interests. 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

0: And welcome back, George Norrie, with Todd Elliott, as we talk about his life as the cunning farmer, agrarian magical practices, mythology, and folklore. Todd, has anything bizarre ever happened to you as you practice this?
1: Oh, yeah. Oh, yeah. We have a, I feel like my land here is very spiritually active. We have a, I encourage it. So sometimes I like to walk around at night and talk to the spirits of the land and the place here. And I've had some encounters with them that were hair raising, to say the least. It's all very subtle, but I felt things brush against me in the night. I like to sit out in the dark and talk to the spirits and see what comes to me. So I definitely feel like I've contacted some of the former inhabitants of the land here, and it's not so much bizarre as it is, it feels very natural once you get to do it, you know, once you get comfortable with the things that are here. They're just your neighbors. They might not be in physical form anymore, but they're still here. Interestingly, I used to fool around with, you know what a spirit box is? I'm sure you do.
0: Sure do.
1: Yeah, I used to fool around with a spirit box, and one day I was sitting in my backyard just trying to see what came up. And for those that don't know, a spirit box is a radio that, like a scanner that flips through radio stations up and down the dial. And I kept coming across one of the things that stations it was flipped through was playing this show. One of the things I picked up kept talking about alien abductions and things like that. And I was like, what is that? So I tuned, that was one of the first times I heard this show, as I tuned into that through a spirit box. So I sat in the backyard for a while, listened to the show. But basically what I found out with that is that I'm much better just doing it without the spirit box and just tuning in with my mind. And that seems to work for me. So I just kind of sit out either on neighboring properties or on my property late at night and just try to see what comes to me. I bring offerings. I bring gifts to the spirits and to try to keep everybody on side and everybody happy. And just see what comes to me. You know, sometimes they tell me things about the past, about how this land that I live on was in the past, about their lives. And, I find it very great. I feel like I have, you know, friends from the other side, allies that I can work with.
0: In all the things you've done over the years, tell me about your work with the spirit world.
1: Well, that's what I'm talking about. I feel like I really just try to work with my neighbors here and just come. I guess there's one archaeological site not too far from here that was a... it's gone now. It was excavated and then destroyed. It was on some private land, and it was a Native American mound from about 2,000 years ago from the Adena culture, and which is pretty famous. They lived in Ohio and Kentucky and West Virginia, and they were one of the mound building cultures. And about in 1950, archaeologists excavated a mound, which is about 2 miles from here, and they found the grave of what they said was probably a shaman, and he had his teeth knocked out, and his two front teeth were removed, and a what they called a spatula, which was made out of the upper jaw of a wolf, was inserted into his jaw. So they found this man buried in this mound with this thing, this wolf jaw part between his teeth, and they assumed that he was some sort of shapeshifter, or he, you know, his shamanic skill was partaking of the wolf spirit. So I feel like he comes to me sometimes when I sit out here at night and I talk to him, and we have sort of a relationship. One of my spirit allies. So that's one of the weird things that's happened to me. I feel like I also have signs. I've seen sometimes when I do petitions or leave offerings for the spirits, I'll just say, you know, thank you so much. Can you send me a sign? And at that, I've seen lights in the sky appear after I've said that, right afterwards. And that kind of blows your mind. You're like, send me a sign. And you see like three lights appear in the sky. I'm not sure that I'm a UFO experiencer, but I have seen some I often see lights in the sky that I'm not entirely sure I can't explain them as being airplanes, but they certainly are weird, and they get very bright and then they fade away. So I live out in the middle of nowhere, but not too far away from airports and things like that. So it's not totally out of the ordinary that would be air traffic, but they are very strange acting sometimes. As far as the spirit world goes, back to that, that's basically it. I just try to talk to these things in my mind just to see what I can learn from them. For these people, really, they're people. And I learn about how they lived on the land here. And that just helps me feel more connected to the place.
0: Has it ever scared you, Todd, your work?
1: Not anymore. It used to scare me. I've gotten used to being outside after dark. But sometimes it'll get the hair standing up on your head. You feel a sense of presence. You feel like something's there. But I don't get scared so much as I get that feeling that something is there. You know, sometimes I'll go out and I'll do my little rituals in the woods, and you'll hear something large moving through the woods. It's probably just an animal, or sometimes the coyotes will answer you really close by. We don't have any animal. Actually, hopefully we don't have any bears, but we have coyotes here, and they can make some unearthly noises for sure. And they often answer me when I'm doing some of my practices. I feel like that the spirits, the gods and the spirits that I work with often use nature to send signs. So a lot of the signs that we get are in the form of animals and animal movements and things like that, you know, animal calls. So, you know, I'll do a ritual and I'll pray to the ancient Roman goddess of the forest, Diana, one time an owl, like a screech owl, flew up in a tree right above me and started to screech or started to do its call. So I felt like that was definitely a sign. So we get a lot of things like that where the animals start communicating back.
0: Have you ever decided not to practice magic, or do you do this all the time?
1: I do it all the time, but I definitely if I want to do something in particular, I'll do a divination, I'll throw the tarot, or I'll do geomancy or something like that to try to know whether any particular thing I do is a good idea or not. I definitely have some things that my spirit guides are like, no, don't do that. That's not a good idea. So I don't do it at that point. You know, there's going to be side effects, or there's going to be unintended consequences to that.
0: The spirit world, do you ever come across demons yourself?
1: I think one man's demon is another person's god. I that's kind of a problematic term for me. So I don't really, I've never really run anything particularly evil. No, I've been to, I've been to some haunted locations, but I never run into anything particularly bad. It might be because I practice warding, I practice shielding, and I mostly operate on my own space. So, I feel like everything here is pretty safe. So no, I haven't really run into anything like evil or demonic, but I don't seek that kind of thing out either.
0: Well, that's important. If you don't seek it out, chances are it's not going to come to you.
1: Yeah, the thing that I have run across, and I feel like one of the ways that we know that our magic is working and that something is happening is, like I said before, we get signs, we get coincidences, we get things happening. And I have experimented with some things that I have done some experiments that were perhaps ill-advised. I'm a very experimental person, and I have had runs of minor misfortune for a little while after I've done certain practices. And I think that you could probably say that that was something, a trickster spirit, or, you know, some people might say a demon, or might say something malevolent. You know, I remember just idly experimenting with a certain spell and having a run of like a lot of like weird mishaps on the farm. Like all my equipment started getting flat tires, for instance. You know, just stuff like that. There's a million moving parts on a farm. And, you know, ancient people used to believe keeping the brownies and the elves and the fairies happy and propitiated, you know, leaving them the offerings of cream or milk or whatever would help keep, you know, mishaps from happening. And I fully believe that. So that's what I did. I just tried to get them happy again after I had the run of mishaps, because I feel like if the angels and the fairies and whatever you call these spirits that we work with are all on your side, things tend to go right more often than not.
0: What would you say in your magical career, Todd, was the most amazing thing that you've come across?
1: That
0: just, you know, baffled you.
1: I always feel put on the spot by this question, because it's all minor miracles. I always feel put on the spot by this one, because a lot of interviewers ask this one. I should have a better response. Let's see.
0: There's got to be that moment that you just were wowed.
1: Yeah, but I always forget to write it down. It's like when I have a dream, you know. I have had people say, we did some healing for somebody that had some rare cancer, and they went to the doctor next time and the cancer was gone. Now that was a friend of a friend that I was sending cancer to, and I didn't know them personally. But it was like a friend of a friend's son, and she came back, and the next time I went to the doctor, it was gone. That was pretty mind blowing. And we have had, we've had money workings where we've done a working to get a little bit of money, and like within a couple of weeks we have the money appear, you know, from different ways. You have to have avenues of manifestation. As far as astrological magic, I do a lot of warding magic. So when you do warding magic, you know, it's working when nothing happens. You know, warding is like protection magic to keep you safe and to keep you from. So that's like, that one's, those are really hard to prove, but I made an Algol talisman to channel the spirit Algol. And a lot of people say that when you make an Algol talisman, when you actually bring the spirit of the star Algol into the stone that you're working with, that sometimes you'll have an electrical failure. And as soon as I did that ritual, the next day our refrigerator went out, which is an unintended consequence, but it kind of lets you know it's working. I've done shielding when I've gotten creepy vibes from people and opened my eyes and they were gone. You know, things like that. I've been doing this a long time. So basically... we've done rain workings and it rains within hours. But then sometimes we do them and it takes a while for them to get to work. So it's hard to say about that. I've done workings when we've had severe storms come near, and the severe storms just dissipate before they get to us. There's a lot of examples. It's just something I do every day. And let's see. I always think of that quote from the Bible when they ask Jesus for a sign and he gets kind of mad at them.
0: Are you particularly spiritual?
1: Oh, definitely. Yeah.
0: Always have been?
1: Yes. Well, I guess since I was a young teenager, I think that's the first time I ever had a, what you call a spiritual experience or a mystical experience. But yes, definitely I consider myself, religious in my own way. I was raised an Episcopalian, a Christian. I was never particularly oppressed by my religious upbringing, but I don't really follow that path anymore. But I, like I said, I consider myself sort of a pagan, hermetic, sort of Neoplatonist. Yeah, but I'm very devout in my own way. I do my daily devotions to my gods and my spirits. And yeah, definitely, I feel like I'm a very spiritual person.
0: Were your parents particularly spiritual?
1: My family was fairly religious. My grandfather was an Episcopal priest. My father actually trained to be one before changing his life direction. So when I was a very little child, my dad went to seminary. So we grew up in this, like, I mean, as an early child, I was in this, seminary community in New York City. So, where my dad was trained to be a priest. So yeah. And my grandparents made sure it was very, like, for those that don't know, the Episcopal Church is sort of like the Protestant answer to Catholicism. So it was heavy on the ceremony, heavy on the ritual and the candles and the incense and stuff like that. So I grew up with ritual as part of my life, at least on Sundays. So, and I was an acolyte, which is what they called an altar boy. So I actually participated in the service. So that kind of translated into my interest in ceremonial magic.
0: Todd, when we come back after the break, we'll start taking phone calls with you next on Coast to Coast AM.
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7: From ABC News, I'm Dave Packer. A trio of primaries across America Tuesday. First to Florida, where Congressman Byron Donalds won the Republican nomination for Florida governor.
8: Because of your sweat, because of your hard work, we have won a massive victory.
9: For Byron Donalds, he has the endorsement of President Trump, which we know is very important in Republican primaries, as we've seen all throughout this cycle. He also has a massive war chest heading into the general election. What he doesn't have is the support of current Governor Ron DeSantis.
7: Term limits preventing DeSantis from running again. Donalds would be the first black governor of Florida, projected to face former Congressman David Jolly, who picked up the Democratic nod. In Wyoming, the AP projects Eric Barlow wins the Republican nomination for governor, and Harriet Hageman wins the Republican nomination for U.S. Senate and will face Democrat James Byrd. Alaska also holding primaries Tuesday. President Trump Tuesday night announcing that 50% tariffs on Canada that were supposed to go into effect at midnight would be delayed, giving teams time to hammer out a deal. A Penn State graduate, Agostino Abbatiello, and a former student, Thomas Robinson, of the renowned college, are facing felony drug charges for running a major cocaine operation by making frat houses do the dirty work. ABC's Matt Rivers explains.
10: Officials say Delta Upsilon and Sigma Chi frat houses, both off campus, were used to package the drugs, part of what authorities called a hazing ritual.
11: In fact, we found a pattern of events that showed cutting and bagging cocaine was, for some pledges, an indoctrination into the Delta Upsilon and Sigma Chi fraternities.
10: 13 current and former students charged in total, 5 with felony counts of corrupt organizations and conspiracy, the rest with misdemeanors.
7: That's ABC's Matt Rivers. 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
23: 406 in the Loud Security Systems Traffic Center. Got a crash working out on the west side perimeter, 285. It's southbound. Right around Paces Ferry, watching it on the jam cam. A couple of right lanes are blocked for you. If you head that way, lighter volume, but stick to the left as you get by so you can get there safely. From the Trustdale.com Traffic Center, Triple Team Traffic 95.5 WSB.
24: I'm WSB meteorologist Christina Edwards. Mostly sunny skies on Wednesday. Hot but low humidity. High around 96. Dropping down to the upper 60s to low 70s on Thursday morning. Thursday and Friday, a mix of sun and clouds. Highs in the mid to upper 90s. Staying mainly dry through the weekend.

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1: And of course, this hour we'll take your calls with Todd Elliott, the cunning farmer, or the magician when we come back on Coast to Coast AM. 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

0: And welcome back, George Norrie, along with Todd Elliott, as we talk about his life as a farmer and a magician as well. Do you find, Todd, that being a magician and a farmer makes you appreciate this planet a little bit more?
1: I feel like using magic is a good way to remember that we live in an enchanted world, that there it actually is a pretty mysterious place, that there actually is divinity and intelligence at all levels, from the level of the nature and the soil and the plants and the animals, all the way up to the stars and the heavens. And when we use magic, we are connecting all those things together for our benefit. So yes, I do believe that. What was the question again? That magic
0: makes you appreciate the planet.
1: Absolutely, absolutely makes me appreciate the cosmos as a whole.
0: Fascinating.
1: Yeah,
0: stuff.
1: It makes me feel like I'm a part of it. I feel like I'm standing in the middle. I'm standing with my feet on the earth, my roots in the underworld, my head is in the heavens, and I am connected to everything. It's a pretty good feeling.
0: Do you think you needed magic or farming to appreciate that?
1: I think it really helps. I think it really helps you feel connected to something larger than yourself. It is my way of doing it. I think there's other ways. I think that people can get that sense of connection from any number of spiritual practices or simply by taking a walk in the woods or something like that. But for me, it's the kind of person I am. I enjoy practicing rituals and talking to spirits. It makes me feel connected. It makes me feel like I live in a world that's not just ordinary, that's extraordinary.
0: If you could wave a magic wand, what would you fix on this planet?
1: I would really like people to treat the earth as if it were divine. I mean, it is divine. I believe it's divine, but I would like people to stop taking so much from nature as if nature didn't matter. I think we're getting to the point where we can see the consequences of that, of all the fossil fuels that we're burning, all the farmland that we're taking out of production to put solar panels and data centers and parking lots and houses and urban environments. We're gonna run out of land to grow our own food on, which is critical. We're tearing down forests. We're just treating the earth as if it were an endless supply of resources for us to use. And it actually has its own life, its own value, its own intelligence, its own beauty, its own divinity. And we need to start acting like that. So if I could change one thing, and that's a big thing. And I really hope my book makes a contribution to changing that, to people seeing nature as sacred, rather than just something that was put here for us to use.
0: And where do we get your book, The Cunning Farmer?
1: Well, you can get it anywhere books are sold. You can get it from Amazon or Barnes & Noble. I would prefer that you got it from your local independent bookseller. My publisher, Inner Traditions International, has it on their website. You can get on my website, and I can send you, you can give me your, I can send you a signed copy. You can get it any number of places.
0: What is your website? Call it out for me.
1: TheCunningFarmer.com.
0: Simple as that. You ready for some calls?
1: Yeah. Send them out. I like to talk to the people.
0: All right. Let's start with Jim in New York to get things started. Hi, Jim.
2: Hello. Thanks for taking my call.
0: Sure thing,
2: Jim.
0: I'd like
2: to ask the guest, do you have any rituals, spells you can tell me I can do to keep groundhogs, rabbits, deer away from eating up my garden? Because they made a mess of it. I can't even plant a big garden. I have to keep everything in planters now.
1: Well, I definitely do. I have problems with animals here too. And I feel like I did find a spell in one of these books that I have that was specifically to keep animals away. And I did it a couple years ago. You wrote something down on a piece of parchment and you displayed it at the field that was like a prayer, asking God or whatever to keep the animals away. It was pretty interesting. And there actually is a ritual to dispel pests in the Roman Catholic Roman ritual. So that's interesting. They even religious people have something for that. For myself, I like to petition the gods that are sort of in charge of wildlife, like Diana, the Roman goddess of the forest, or Artemis, her Greek counterpoint, or the Greek god Pan, who is in charge of wildlife, or the Celtic god Cernunnos. And I'd try to do a petition to those entities and make them an offering and in a ritual setting and do a prayer that way to try to keep them, because I believe they're in charge of the animals. And that's one way of doing it. We also, in astrological magic, we have talismans that you can make that, those are more complicated that can, you find a time. So there's like also the sign of Capricorn sort of is in charge of, wild animals, make a long story short. So you would work with that sign when it was, you would work with that sign to discourage animals, basically. You would put that sign rising, or the moon maybe in that sign and rising, and you would do a petition or a talisman then to keep the animals away. So there's a number of approaches.
0: And I assume, Todd, you want to do it without hurting the animal.
1: Oh, absolutely. What we're trying to do is to sort of discourage them on a subtle and energetic level. There's also, I have done talismans to try to get rid of ticks. We have a lot of ticks here. And my wife actually got Rocky Mountain spotted fever and got really sick a few years ago. So we have some really bad ticks here. And I did a talisman to discourage the ticks. It wasn't one of my great successes. We still have a lot of ticks here. But there are things you can do. I'm having a little better time with animals this year. I don't know why. So maybe the spirits of the forest are finally listening to me and keeping their creatures out of my garden a little bit. I hope that helps. You really definitely have to try to get rid of them in physical means too, like with fences and chicken wire and things like that.
0: All right, let's go to Ruth in Maryland. Hello, Ruthie. Go ahead.
3: Hi, George and Todd. Thank you so much for taking my call. And Todd, I was going to ask you about your offerings. What do you use for offerings besides, I think you mentioned cream, but I was wondering, do they actually take the offerings? And just now what you guys were talking about, the animals, I kind of feel like I've been leaving offerings in the woods. I've been feeding a fox in the woods to keep it out of the campground so it won't eat the cat food, come over here and eat the cat food, and seems to be working. But anyway, do they actually, what kind of offerings do you use, and do they actually take them, Todd? Thank you.
1: Well, I think they take the spiritual substance of the offering, okay? So in the old world, in Ireland, Scotland, places like that, the traditional offering to leave the fairies was milk or cream. And you're never supposed to drink it afterward. If you make an offering of food or drink, they do not take they don't take the physical offering. They take the spiritual substance of it. I'm sure a cat or a fox or something like that will come up and lick up all the cream and you'll find it gone. But, that doesn't matter. What happens to the physical offering? You can throw it away when you're done. If it sits there and gets kind of yucky, you can just respectfully dispose of it. For myself, on my place, I raise corn for cornmeal. And in North America, traditional spirit offerings for the indigenous people were cornmeal and tobacco. So on my farm, I raise corn for cornmeal and I raise tobacco just a little bit. And so I like to use those. I also like to use beer. Coffee, sometimes liquor, moonshine or whiskey or something. I don't drink myself, but I do occasionally get a hold of some liquor or some beer or some wine to pour out libations. Pouring out a libation on the ground for earth spirits is a typical practice. So I do that. I did some working to try to get some rain. And after the rain came through, I promised the Germanic thunder god Thunor, or Thor, that I would give an offering every Thursday of a beer for 6 weeks. So I did that. So it's just whatever you have. I do like to use things that I grow or make myself. Flowers are another good option for certain deities and certain spirits. If you grow it or make it yourself, I like to use cornbread too. It's more powerful. But sometimes buying something is also sort of a sacrifice because you spent some of your money. Some people actually leave coins out. There's just any number of things. But my preferred offerings are tobacco, cornmeal, and like beer, alcohol, or food. Like another typical offering, since we do farming and we raise vegetables and crops, is your first fruits, like you know, the first crop of something. Like so for the Celtic holiday of Lunazd, which was August 1st, or Lammas, people would leave their first grain that they would harvest. So I took some ears of corn down to my like altar in the woods and left some for the spirits. You know, if there's approaches that you can take. I hope that answers your question.
0: How often, Todd, do you tap into the godlike figure?
1: I call upon the gods every day at some point. You know that our days of the week here in English speaking countries, you know, we have Sunday, Monday, Tuesday, Wednesday, Thursday. All of our days of the week have a god that rules over them, or a planet. So our gods, our days of the week in English are named for the Germanic gods. So we have two: the Germanic god, or Tyr, the Germanic god of war; Woden, or Odin, is Wednesday; Thor is Thursday; Freya is Friday, so the goddess of love. Saturday is Saturn, of course, the Roman god, and Sunday is the sun, and Monday is the moon. So on those days, for instance, it's Wednesday, very early in the morning, Wednesday. So on Wednesday, I always pray to Mercury. Mercury's in charge of Wednesday, or Hermes. And Wednesday's a day that you would do prayers for your business, for your communications, for that's important in the radio business. So it would be a good day at sunrise on Wednesday to offer up a petition to Mercury, the planet and the god in charge of communication. I said a little prayer to him before we started here that I would have some good words and good things to say. I hope it's working.
0: Let's go to Drew in Oregon. Welcome to the show. Hi, Drew.
4: Hey, thank you for taking my call.
0: Sure.
4: Could you ask your guests to explain crop circles? And if so, has any crop circles ever been created for anyone using agrarian magic, like the crop circles on the 11th and 18th of July, 2026, and I do have a follow-up question.
1: Okay. I don't know anything about crop circles. I think they are really cool. My crops are so small that I've never had anybody I've never had any form in my crops. I would love to see one. That is a really interesting question. I want to hear more about what the listener has to say, but no, I don't, that is not part of my practice, but I do think it's fascinating.
0: And let's go back for his follow-up. Go ahead, Drew.
4: Yes, my follow-up question is, when the volume of a sphere around an object reveals details about an object like a 1D8, as you see in the crop circle in July of 2026, could this be a message to an individual among us? And thank you very much.
1: Well, like I said, it's outside of my realm of experience and knowledge. But I do think it's really fascinating. I think from what I understand, I think crop circles are way too vast and way too intricate to be made by people with boards and strings. But I don't know how they're made or what messages they hold for humanity. But I would like to learn more.
0: Next up, let's go to Marie in Dayton, Ohio. Hello, Marie.
5: Hi, Todd. Blessed be. And
1: hi, Marie.
5: It's so wonderful to hear
3: someone else like myself that has the pagan belief system. It's so refreshing. I have a comment and a question. I too grew up Catholic, Presbyterian, Baptist, and my husband introduced me into my pagan belief system, which I love. And I'm 72 years old and I love it. I do full moon rituals. I let Mother Moon bless the water. I set it out overnight and I drink it the next day because Mother Moon is my source of life, light, and love. And I do talk, and I sit outside at night too, like yourself, and I sit and I listen because there's so much to listen for Mother Earth. I just wanted to ask you, do you ever talk to, I hope I'm saying this right, Cornius or Odin? And I'll take my questions off. I mean, the answer's off the air. Blessed be Todd. Thank you.
1: I didn't get the name of the first spirit. I have talked to Odin before. You know, it's funny. I do work with the German, with the heathen gods, the Germanic gods some, and I'm not confined to any one pantheon. I consider myself an eclectic practitioner, but one time I called to Odin in a ritual, and this is a notable, I get coincidences like this, and I called to Odin in a ritual, and I said, "Oh, Father, can you hear me?" And at that moment, it was even slightly overcast, an incredibly bright meteor streaked across the sky, and I shouldn't have even been able to see it, but it just happened to pop through a hole in the overcast. So I thought that was really weird. I feel like some of those gods are very accessible, and very easy to talk to, and they give you signs, and they can really hear you and do things for you. So as far as Odin goes, I think he's pretty responsive. And I do work with him. I work with Mercury and Hermes a little more, which are the Greek and Roman versions of that sort of energy, that sort of current. But I do work with Thor or Thunor, because as a farmer, rain and thunderstorms are very important to my life and my livelihood. But yeah, I'm glad to hear you're sitting outside and under the full moon. I also do full moon rituals, new moon rituals. I try to sit outside and, like you said, just listen and tune in. And you should check out my book. I have a little bit in a chapter in my book about moon water and its history and a ritual for making it. Sounds like you already know what you're doing, but you might want to look into that too. I've got a couple chapters on working with the moon.
0: The other person she was talking about was the centurion from the New Testament, Cornelius. Unlike the Cornelius who listens to our program quite regularly.
1: Oh, no, I've never worked with Cornelius from the New Testament. I did have a, I have worked with saints before. I've had some interesting experiences working with saints. So, sounds like we're about to take a break.
0: Yes, sir. We'll be back to wrap things up with you, Todd, in just a moment on Coast to Coast AM.
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6: This is the Bloomberg Black Business Beat. It's a challenging time to be a black leader in America. Recently, my colleagues at Bloomberg Businessweek brought together a group of prominent black executives to talk about how they're navigating the White House, rollbacks in DEI initiatives, and the current mood in America surrounding race. Lisa Wardell is on the board of directors at American Express. She talked about the recent change in how DEI policies are perceived.
7: The narrative now is it shouldn't be DEI, it's merit. Everything is merit-based. But merit is contingent on access. And what's happened is we're talking about the merit, which we all agree with merit too, and we're talking about it in a vacuum without access. If you don't have the access, you cannot get in the room to perform.
6: Supporters of DEI policies argue that keeping them in place doesn't stop high performers from getting jobs they deserve. It just grants more people the opportunity to compete for them. I'm Bloomberg's Justin Milliner on the Black Business Beat.
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0: 435 in the Loud Security Systems Traffic Center. Construction delays 20 westbound from Panola Road through Wesley Chapel. Also on the south side, 75 north at 675. Had an earlier crash, 285 south near Paces Ferry, that's cleared from the two right lanes. Stephanie Stallworth, Triple Team Traffic, 95.5 WSB.
1: I'm WSB meteorologist Christina Edwards. Clear skies for Wednesday morning, lows in the upper 60s, daytime highs in the mid 90s.

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3: Whether it's physical activity, obesity, diet, smoking, low on hormones, stress, sleep disorders, or your age can be supported by reducing inflammation and aiding the body to heal itself appropriately. A stem cell is a cell waiting to be told what it needs to be. If there is inflammation, that inflammation needs to be stopped. High blood pressure, high cholesterol, kidney disease, various types of cancer, depression, autoimmune disorders, osteoporosis, even fatty liver are chronic signs of inflammation and can be aided by supporting the body's ability to protect those cells that it needs. And that is the purpose of ImmuStem and AdaptiveStem together.

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0: And welcome back to Coast, George Norrie with you, wrapping things up with Todd Elliott. The Cunning Farmer is the name of his book, Agrarian Magical Practices, Mythology, and Folklore. Todd, give out your website again for us.
1: 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I also am on Substack at thecunningfarmer.substack.com. I also am on Facebook and Instagram at The Cunning Farmer. 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I do most of my blogging on Substack. 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
0: Excellent. Thank you, Todd, for being on the program, and take care of yourself. And good luck with the book, The Cunning Farmer, which is available where most books are sold, especially Amazon. What would you do if you were on a drive and found yourself surrounded by several Bigfoot-like creatures? That happened to Wes Germer and his brother. Have a listen.
2: Now, back in November of 2012, Wes Germer and his brother Woody were surrounded by several Sasquatch-type-looking creatures of the foothills of the state of Washington. The encounter, of course, changed both their lives. He decided to start a podcast. It's called Sasquatch Chronicles. It allows others to come forward and share their encounters, too. And since this episode, he has been researching and investigating reports from eyewitnesses all over the place. He's with us for a couple hours tonight on Coast to Coast. Wes, what a great story. Welcome to the program.
3: George, thank you for having me. I appreciate it very much.
2: So back a couple of years ago, you and your brother were out there in the foothills, expected just a normal day. What the heck happened?
3: Well, what had happened, George, is my dad had died of cancer, and he had passed away 4 months prior to us having this encounter. And that week, my grandfather had passed away. I was out of work. My brother wasn't working a whole lot. And he had come over one night back in November of 2012, and he said, hey, him and I got to talking, and I said, hey, let's just go out for a drive. Let's get out of here. Let's go and just talk about, I mean, so many bad things that had happened.
2: Oh, my God, yeah.
3: We decided to go out for a drive, and that night had really changed both of our lives. What had happened is we went out for a drive, and we got turned around on one of the back roads out there, not far from, you know, from Portland, Oregon. You're probably talking 25 minutes north of where this incident happened, but we'd gotten turned around. We were driving up this place called Yakult Mountain, out in Yakult, Washington, and as we were heading up this road, we had come to kind of a game trail in the road, and my brother at the time said, hey, let's put it in four-wheel drive. Let's go down this game trail.
2: Now, what's a game trail to some of us who might not know what that is?
3: Well, kind of like a traveled path that animals take. It was pretty wide open. I mean, we could definitely get the car down it, but kind of a path that animals take. And, it was 2 o'clock in the morning. I said, hey, you know, we had our windows cracked. It was a beautiful night. And I said, hey, I don't want to go down this game trail. It's 2 o'clock in the morning. The last thing I want is to get stuck out here. I love my brother. I don't want to hang out all night with him in a car, sleeping in a car.
2: out there in the woods.
3: Yeah. And so he had jumped out of the car, and he was looking at the trail to see if we could put in a four-wheel drive. And when he jumped out of the car, George, it was the weirdest thing. I kind of had a, I don't want to say I was like we were being watched. I just had a feeling like something wasn't right when that door opened. It was too quiet.
2: You could feel it.
3: You could almost feel it, yeah, and that sounds strange to the audience, but you could almost kind of feel like I realized something wasn't right at that point. So I was telling him, get back in the car. He jumps back in the car, and he says, hey, man, what's wrong? And I said, turn the car off and just listen for a second. And again, our windows are cracked. So he jumps in the car, he shuts it off, and he listens for a second. He goes, man, it's dead quiet out there. I mean, you could hear a pin drop out there. And for people who've been out in the forest, they know the forest is more loud at night than it is during the day.
2: Oh, insects, birds, everything.
3: Everything, yeah. And it was, I mean, you could hear a pin drop out there. And I said, just take a listen. Just listen for a second. And he said, you know what, you're right. There's something not right. And as we were sitting there, off to the left side of the car, which is the driver's side of the car, we started hearing footsteps coming in towards the car, something bipedal. Obviously large, coming in towards the car.
2: Did it feel as if it sounded human-like? I mean, that's a difficult question. But, you know, nobody anticipates, hey, Bigfoot's out here. So did you think there were some people out there?
3: Well, I didn't really believe in Bigfoot. And so my first thought was it was a bear. And that's one of the things is we kind of argued back and forth. And I said, well, I don't think it's a bear. It's not an elk. It's obviously two steps walking in towards a car.
2: Boom,
3: so people
2: boom.
3: Did come to mind, George, when we were sitting there.
2: Yeah.
3: I was thinking maybe we came across a crazy person. You know, and we would kind of whisper back and forth. And it was odd because when we'd whisper, it would stop from walking in on the car.
2: Huh.
3: And the minute we would stop whispering, it would start walking in towards the car. And it made it really obvious it was walking in towards the car. And off to my right, on my side of the car, I could hear another one walking in towards the car. It sounded different than what was on my brother's side of the car. What was on his side of the car sounded very heavy. It sounded very big. On my side of the car, it was still walking on two legs, but it was more quick step.
2: Okay, but clearly something out there.
3: Clearly something out there, clearly walking in towards the car. That was my impression at the time. And the game trail we were just about to head down, we could hear another one almost kind of coming out of the brush, walking in towards the car. To describe it to you, George, the area that we were at, the moon was coming in. It was lighting the whole area up. We were faced with the front of the car kind of parked down this game trail facing towards the mountain, and the back end of the car was in the direction we could actually see. So we can't actually see what's coming in towards the car. Well, we hear these things walking in, and I told Woody, I said, give me a count. Tell me, we had been hunting the month prior, and so I pulled my pistol out, handed him his pistol. I had my pistol. I mean, I hate to sound like a bunch of hillbillies, but handed him his pistol, handed my, you know.
2: Well, it's also defense, self-defense, Wes. So, you know, you probably had to do that.
3: Well, and that was the last thing I wanted. I really didn't want a gun battle. But as these things walked in towards the car, I remember Woody, my brother, had pointed his gun out the window. And I told him, don't do that. I don't want a gun battle. It's the last thing I want to have happen at this point.
2: And again, are you still thinking these might be people?
3: That was really what was going through my head. I really thought, just the way they walked, it was obviously walking, upright walking.
2: Right. And they could have been robbers. They could have been anybody.
3: Could have been anybody, yeah. And so we're sitting there, and I remember, you know, like two tough guys. I'm sitting there thinking, well, if these guys want to fight, we'll give them a fight. But things, you know, the tough guy-ness goes away here shortly. Out of the behind the car, and again, the back end of the car is kind of pointed up, front end's pointed down into this game trail facing the mountain. We hear something crash out of the brush about 30 feet back. And all the leaves are off of the trees, and they're all on the right side of the, you know, on my side of the road, there was a pile of leaves as we had driven up. And 30 feet back, this thing crashes out of the brush, and it starts crawling towards the car. And my impression at the time was, this is something on, like a big guy, military crawl coming towards the car, and it stopped and it growled at us. And the growl that I heard wasn't like any other growl I've ever heard before.
2: And could you see it at this point?
3: We couldn't see it at this point. And my brother leaned over and said, hey, I think, did you hear that growl? And I said, yeah, I did. And all of this is happening in real time. All this is happening very, very, very quickly. It comes up. It moves probably another 5 or 10 feet, and it growls at us again. And it's coming towards the car, and it stops, and it growls. The growl that I heard the second time wasn't like the first growl. It sounded more angry. It sounded more agitated. And that threw me off a little bit because I've heard a lot of different animals growl, and they have one growl. When they're in fear, they growl. When they're upset, they growl.
2: Mm-hmm.
3: This growl changed. It was a different type of growl the second time around. It was longer. It was deeper. And it moves up again, and it's coming closer and closer to the car. And I'm sitting there looking at Woody, and I'm trying to, you know, all this is happening so quick. I'm trying to tell him, hey, let's, you know, I'm trying to almost mutter to him, let's go. Let's get out of here.
2: Yeah, what was holding you back from just taking off?
3: Well, and a lot of people have asked me that. But the thing is most people don't understand. This happened so quick. There wasn't time to really stop and go, hey, let's get out of here.
2: And I bet you were curious deep down inside.
3: I think it was fear more than curious. I think I was more afraid because it had come up again. It was probably five feet from the back bumper. Yeah, it growled at us. And I hate to say this, George, because I'm not a paranormal guy, but and this might be fear talking, but I almost physically felt the growl when it had growled at us. I almost physically felt the growl. And I remember looking over at Woody, and his eyes are, you know, huge, and he's white as a ghost. And I'm trying to mutter to him, hey, let's go, let's get out of here. And it had come up, and it was probably inches from the back bumper the last time it had growled at us. And
2: you still can't see it at this point.
3: Still can't see it at this point. The last growl, though, it felt like it was sitting in the back bumper, like growling in our ears. And I would describe the growl, and again, I don't want people to misconstrue what I'm saying, but I would describe it as almost a demonic growl. I mean, it was almost in the backseat growling right in our ears.
2: Like a possessed person or somebody.
3: Yeah, it was just a really, it was like any other growl I've never heard before.
2: You and your brother still out there. You're in the car. And these creatures are really close to you.
3: Yeah, the creature had come up. It was growling. It was probably a couple inches from us. And the last growl, my hands were shaking. I had my gun in my hand, and Woody had his gun. And I just looked at Woody, and I said, back up, let's go. And he said, you know what, I think you're right. And he went to back the car up, and to his credit, he backed up pretty slow. We backed out of the game trail that we were in, turned the car around. Now, George, we're in the area where we can actually see everything. The moon's coming in. It's just lighting this whole area up. Now we're facing the direction we can actually see everything. And to describe the area, there's one road in and there's one road out. There's not any other road we can take to get out of this place but straight ahead. And my brother drives probably 30 or 40 feet and stops the car and turns it off almost in frustration. And I'm looking over at him wondering what's going on.
2: Yeah.
3: And I start almost, you know, I'm cussing at him. I'm dressing him down verbally. You know, what are you doing? Let's get out of here. And he looked at me and just said, I can't drive, man. I can't. I just need a second. I'm too upset to drive.
2: Huh.
3: And that sounds crazy for people listening, but these roads aren't, we're coming off a mountain. There's a cliff on one side.
2: No room for a mistake, that's for sure.
3: Yeah, there's no room for a mistake. And I realized at that point that if the tables were turned, I probably couldn't have driven us out either. My hands were shaking, and so I kind of sit back in my chair, and I'm looking straight ahead down this road, and he's looking out his window, and he's looking up to his left, and he looks over at me, and he says, do you see this thing in the tree? Am I going crazy over here? And I said, what do you mean? He goes, just look over here. He goes, am I going nuts here? Am I losing it? And I leaned over to his side of the car, and I look up. And in this tree, it just kind of looked like a monkey in a tree. That's the only way I can describe it. It was about 15, 20 feet up. It was a little bit bigger than me. I'm about 6 foot. And it was a little bit bigger than me, but it just reminded me of a monkey in a tree.
2: A monkey or an ape?
3: I would say monkey. I would say more monkey. Had its legs wrapped around the tree.
2: All right.
3: Had its arms wrapped around the tree. And it would shift its body like it was trying to get a good look at us. Like it would look off to one side of the tree, stump, or, you know, the base of the tree, and it would look down at us, and it would kind of shift its body and look down at us. It just kind of reminded me of a monkey in a tree is what I thought. And I sat back down, and I can't tell you how long I looked at it, but I watched it go back and forth, and my impression at the time was it was trying to get a good look at us. And I just sat down in my chair, and I didn't know what to say. I just kind of looked over him. I was like, you talking about that thing in the tree? And he goes, yeah, am I going nuts? Is this what I'm seeing? And I go, I think it's a monkey in a tree, man. I don't know what it is. I'm a monkey, I guess. And we both look back up after we have this discussion, And whatever was in that tree is now gone. It had left from where it was. I mean, it was right in a, right up by the car. It was right. Gone. It had left. And our windows are still cracked at this point. And off to my right, I could hear breathing. Now, this was my brother's side of the car. Now it's my side of the car.
0: Scary times, huh? For Dan Galante, Uriel Blackshear, Tom Danheiser, Sue Trikas, Lex Lonehood, Sean Latasore, Alec Fernandez, Tim Banal, Barry Berry, George Knapp, Richard Serrett. I'm George Norrie, somewhere out there on Coast to Coast AM. We'll see you on our next edition. Until then, be safe, everyone.

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9: All right, let's get Wednesday started now. Good morning. It's 5 o'clock. I'm Chris Chandler, and this is Atlanta's morning news. Thank you for waking up with us. Our top local stories.
10: A Stone Mountain man lands in jail for crimes against a former NASCAR driver killed in a tragic plane crash.
1: Opening statements begin in a social media trial that could impact Georgia.
9: These stories in less than 90 seconds. First, let's get traffic and weather for the first time this morning. Good morning, Mark McKay.
11: Good morning, Chris. A couple of work zones we're keeping an eye on. Two in particular on the east side slowing things up. I-20 westbound is a grind, leaving Panola Road exit 71 trying to get to Wesley Chapel. And the delays are not done if you're trying to get on to 285 heading toward Clarkston this morning. Traffic troopers tell us that ramp is all jammed up because of work being done on the outer loop, 285 north, just north of I-20. Then there are delays on I-75 in Stockbridge. Ashley Frasca.
12: Trying to get out of Henry County this morning. Road crews in the two left lanes on 75 northbound before I-675. It looks like they're beginning to work their way backwards, picking up the barrels towards Hudson Bridge. So just be careful again in those two left lanes. Next report at 510 from the Loud Security Systems Traffic Center. Triple Team Traffic, 95.5 WSB.
13: For the first time in what feels like a month, that's a really nice start this morning. It's going to be a dry heat today with sunny skies and highs in the mid-90s, but at least we have low humidity levels for this afternoon, and that will continue through this evening. Right now, 68 degrees in Powder Springs, 68 in Chattahoochee Hills, and 75 in Tucker. Meteorologist Christina Edwards, 95.5 WSB.
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14: Based on the totality of the evidence developed to date, Williams has been charged with multiple felonies, including second-degree burglary, safe-cracking, money laundering.
9: Metro Atlanta man faces charges. Police say he burglarized the North Carolina home of the late NASCAR driver Greg Biffle right after Biffle and his family died in a plane crash last year. WSB's Keith Cromwell begins our in-depth team coverage. He reports the man's also charged in a similar incident in Cobb County.
15: Terrell Williams is sitting in the Cobb County jail after flock cameras traced him to Georgia. Airedale County, North Carolina Sheriff Darren Campbell says Williams followed the headlines about Biffle and targeted his home.
14: The way he operated and what we're seeing is basically he used headlines, social media posts, different things to find out when people were or were not at home.
15: Besides the Biffle break-in, the sheriff also says Williams is connected with many other break-ins and robberies across the country.
16: And I'm WSB's Austin Eller. Among those other robberies, Williams is connected to a theft after a high-profile murder case last month in Cobb County. Cobb County police arrested Kirk Vajeshian at that time for allegedly shooting and killing his wife and then also injuring their son at a home on Laurel Creek Trail. His wife, Chital Vajeshian, had worked as a top engineering executive at Google and Home Depot. Police say Williams broke into that family's home about a week after the incident. A security camera spotted him inside that home, Chris.
9: He's expected to be extradited to North Carolina after his case wraps up here in Metro Atlanta. It's 5:03 now, and with more news, here are Judd Hickenbotham and Cheryl Castro.
1: Dozens of homeowners in North Fulton County report water pressure issues. Now the county is hoping to address those challenges.
17: We're in the process of designing a project that would basically be a booster pump station that would increase the pressure within the drinking water distribution system for those neighborhoods.
10: A Public Works Director David Clark says says the issues are mainly in neighborhoods along Webbridge Road. They're currently holding public input sessions with some residents worried about noise from the pump. The county expects to have a plan together by next year.
1: Among the major primary results from Tuesday, Byron Donalds secures the Republican nomination in Florida's governor's race. Donalds is endorsed by President Trump, but so is Florida Congressman Corey Mills, who lost his bid for re-election after allegations of blackmail by his girlfriend.
10: Also in Florida, Democratic Socialist Angie Dixon secures the Democratic nomination to run for Senate. She thanks her supporters during a victory speech.
18: What is going on right now is not normal in Washington, D.C.
10: She's looking to win the seat vacated last year by now Secretary of State Marco Rubio.
1: In other primary races, Alaskan Republican incumbent Senator Dan Sullivan moves on to the November midterm after easily beating a Democratic challenger with the same name. And Wyoming State Senator Eric Barlow wins the Republican nomination in his state's gubernatorial race, beating a candidate backed by the president.
10: It is 5:04. Updating the conflict in the Middle East, Iran denies accusations that it fired a pair of missiles toward the United Arab Emirates and toward ships in the Strait of Hormuz. The UAE announces it has cut off all trade with Tehran because of the attempted strikes, which come as the moratorium of understanding, memorandum of understanding, rather, ends between Iran and the U.S.
1: Meanwhile, President Trump admits there are currently no talks underway or scheduled with Iran to find an end to the conflict.
19: There are no signs of any significant negotiations underway with Iran. In fact, it seems like the administration, that the president's been convinced this is the way to do this, has settled on a strategy of economic pressure on Iran.
1: Correspondent Jonathan Carl says the president is looking to wait it out with Iran, who has vowed to never back down.
10: Meanwhile, the Justice Department indicts 17 Iranians for a cyber campaign targeting U.S. universities, along with major companies like HBO. It says the hackers attempted to extort the cable network out of $6 million in Bitcoin after it stole its intellectual property.
1: And they were said to be employed by an Iran-based company and backed by the Islamic Revolutionary Guard. More than half of the suspects were already charged with hacking into the systems of almost 150 universities.
10: We'll check back off and we'll keep you updated on the conflict in the Middle East here on 95.5 WSB and on the WSB radio app. Breaking news in the region when it happens.
1: A Gwinnett County High School lands in the top 10 in a new ranking from U.S. News and World Report.
15: After looking at things like student achievement, graduation rates, and college readiness programs, Gwinnett School of Mathematics, Science, and Technology ranks 7th on the list out of 18,000 high schools nationwide. The school tied for first in the nation when it comes to scores on math, reading, and science state assessments. A few other honorable Metro Atlanta mentions: Alliance Academy of Innovation in Cumming ranked 154th, and Elite Scholars Academy School in Jonesboro was 227th on the list. Keith Grummel, 95.5 WSB.
10: Another history-making trip is on tap for a Metro Atlanta High School marching band.
20: After a string of national and international high-profile appearances, the Mighty Marching Cardinals of Jonesboro, Ohio are Pasadena-bound.
21: So the Rose Parade was just the natural progression of what to do next.
20: Band director Linnell Goodwin tells WSB after last year's trip to London, where just a third of the band got to go, they're working to get the whole 150-piece band out west for the iconic New Year's Day parade.
21: We are the only HBCU-style marching band that will be featured for this year.
20: And the only band representing Georgia in the parade this year as well. Michelle Wright, 95.5 WSB.
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9: And we're starting off this morning with a traffic red alert on I-85. You'll hear details when we continue in just 3 minutes from now. As Christina Edwards said, nicer this morning for sure than it's been in a few days now. How long's that going to last? She's got our five-day forecast into the weekend. And Meta and Tupac, the latest in both those very high-profile trials now underway coming up. Of course, that Meta case could directly affect your family one way or the other. Stay with us. Good morning. It's 5:07 now.
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9: It is 5:11. This is Atlanta's Morning News, and there is troubling new info this morning about some of what led up to the unexpected death of the actress Hayden Panettiere. We'll have that after traffic and our exclusive five-day forecast, which follows in about 90 seconds. Let's get that traffic report first. Here's Mark McKay.
11: Just don't like being stuck this time of morning on an interstate, and you were if you were rolling into Midtown Atlanta out of Buckhead and Brookhaven. Traffic up and running. This was a crash clearance. All lanes had to be held to move a crash to the shoulder. 85 southbound, right at the Peachtree Street overpass before 17th Street. So better news there. It's not so good on the east side perimeter, Ashley Frasca.
12: No, traffic trooper Mike telling us he's been stuck for about 15 minutes. They are holding all lanes in the work zone on 285 northbound. We can see the flashing lights between I-20 and Glenwood Road. Hopefully starting to wrap things up for you there on the east side perimeter, but it is starting to slow almost back to flat shoals. 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Next report at 520 from the Loud Security Systems Traffic Center. Triple Team Traffic, 95.5 WSB.
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13: It's still warm, but we can handle warm. At least the humidity has moved south for now, and we are in for a hot day today, but it is a dry heat. Mostly sunny with a high of 94, lows tonight back down to the upper 60s to low 70s. Tomorrow, partly cloudy, highs in the mid-90s, an isolated rain shower or thunderstorm possible for tomorrow evening. Rain chances are trending upwards for Friday. Scattered rain showers throughout the morning and the afternoon for Friday, and daytime highs will be in the low 90s. A few rain showers possible for Saturday, but drying out on Sunday. Right now, 72 degrees in Acworth. It is 71 in Decatur and 71 degrees in Fayetteville. Meteorologist Christina Edwards, 95.5 WSB.
9: Well, good morning. It's Wednesday, August the 19th. I'm Chris Chandler. You're listening to Atlanta's Morning News. Target, TJ Maxx, Marshalls, all getting shout outs on our money update. First of the morning coming up in 4 minutes at 5:17. Let's get more stories first, though. It's 5:13 now.
10: Opening statements have begun in a landmark case against the parent company of Facebook and Instagram. Georgia is among almost 30 states that have sued Meta, claiming it designs its apps to be dangerous and addictive for young users, leading to issues like anxiety and body dysmorphia.
2: Features like infinite scrolling. There's also push notifications that light up your phone. Some studies have shown they have a dopamine response in the brain as well.
1: Mike DeBusky reports the lawsuit claims Meta knew these features were harmful but went along with them anyway. It lost a pair of similar cases earlier this year in New Mexico and California.
10: Police in Metro Atlanta help arrest an attempted murder suspect out of Tennessee. Without giving specifics, Fulton County Sheriff Pat Labatt says technology played a key role in tracking down Kenneth Spruill, who was wanted for a violent home invasion that led to a shooting.
6: The use of technology has been huge in terms of how we able to respond.
1: Spruill was found in the city of Hapeville and was taken into custody without incident. He was also wanted in Fulton County for a probation violation on gun charges.
10: Police report says Hayden Panettiere was staying at an apartment in Greenville, South Carolina with her on-again, off-again boyfriend and his brother when she died. Reporter Liz Nagy says a judge recently denied Brian Hickerson's request to have a felony domestic violence conviction removed from his record.
7: Hickerson has pleaded no contest to the charge in 2021, according to court documents. In her memoir, released in May, Panettiere recalled, "One night, he busts up my face so badly, I don't leave the house for weeks."
1: The police report also says Hickerson showed officers a bag of medications that the 36-year-old actress was using. So far, a cause of death has not been found.
10: It is 5:14. Pennsylvania's attorney general says the ringleader of a major cocaine trafficking operation at Penn State University has turned himself in. A total of 14 people are connected to the operation, which was run out of a pair of off-campus fraternities.
14: Apparently, they were packaging and cutting these drugs inside those two fraternity houses, even at times allegedly as part of a hazing ritual.
1: Matt Rivers reports a pair of former Penn State students are said to be the organizers of the ring, which ran between Philadelphia, New York City, and the Penn State campus. Only one of the frats is officially part of the school's Greek system.
10: A forensic pathologist and medical examiner is among the first witnesses in the trial for the man charged with orchestrating the murder of Tupac Shakur. Dr. Lisa Gavin looks over graphic autopsy images of the rapper.
16: The injury to the lung would have collapsed the lung and also caused the lung to bleed.
1: Shakur died about 6 days after the attack in Las Vegas. After bragging for years about being part of the shooting, Dwayne Keefe D. Davis now says he only made the claims to sell books. He's pled not guilty but could get life in prison if convicted.
10: Georgia Senator John Ossoff fires the latest shot in his ongoing war of words with President Trump.
17: Harsh words from Senator Ossoff.
18: The draft-dodging crook. President.
17: On stage at a town hall with Arizona Senator Mark Kelly, Ossoff slams Trump for his threat to send Kelly to prison for urging service members to ignore unlawful orders.
18: Tried to imprison this man who embodies American heroism.
17: This comes after President Trump referred to Ossoff as Pee Wee Herman after he criticized the president's plan to build a new White House ballroom. Bill Caiaccio, 95.5 WSB.
1: LG Energy appears ready to embark on a significant strategic shift for its battery manufacturing.
19: The South Korean firm is considering supplying the U.S. government and major defense contractors with batteries for drones and other unmanned weapons systems. LG's president for operations in North America says the company has received inquiries from multiple potential American partners about opportunities related to defense. Historically, LG has avoided the defense sector, but there is growing demand for military hardware, while demand for electric vehicles is sputtering. I'm Bloomberg's Gina Cervetti for 95.5 WSB.
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9: Coming up at 5:21, we'll update the weather for you and get you to work or school on time. Let's check your money now. It's 5:17. Here's Bloomberg's Andrew O'Day.
28: The progress Target has made toward turning its business around and recapturing its former discount chic vibe that helped inspire the alternate pronunciation Target will be closely watched today. Target opens its earnings books for the just finished quarter, with analysts optimistic about its prospects, looking for a comparable sales increase of roughly 2.5% in stores and nearly 5% online, which would be the second positive quarter in Target's comeback efforts. Some investors will look for the company to hike its full-year forecast today. The company behind discount chains TJ Maxx, Marshalls, and HomeGoods also post results today, and growth is forecast for TJX, reflecting a consumer with far more resilience through economic shocks, including higher gas and grocery prices, than feared. When it reports today, analysts believe cosmetics giant Estee Lauder will likely tell investors that growth in the Americas returned last quarter. Reinvigorated marketing, expanded online sales, and new product launches should fuel profit gains.
9: So far, stock futures, not much changed ahead of the opening bell this morning. Our early morning check of the Metro gas prices, AAA's average, unchanged, $3.83. A gallon when you round it up, a couple tenths of a cent. Atlanta's morning news continues in 4 minutes from now. Some screen competition for Delta Airlines, plus Eastside Construction, 285 lingering here to this 5 o'clock hour. We'll get that from the traffic center and the weather for the rest of the work and school week coming up too. I'm Chris Chandler. Good morning. It's 518.
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9: Well, 522, boy, what a difference a little less humidity makes. Nicer outside last night and this morning. Let's get the forecast here right after we check Triple Team traffic. Here's Mark McKay.
2: Construction crews breaking down their work, and after about a 30-minute closure on the east side perimeter to get everything out of the way, we're moving again live in the Jam Cam, 285 northbound, the outer loop at Glenwood Road, exit 44. It's caused quite a jam on the outer loop of the perimeter, almost back to Flat Shoals, and certainly have bunched up the ramps from I-20 west onto 285. North. That East Freeway still troublesome, though, Ashley Frasca.
4: Being slowly led along through the work zone, headed I-20 westbound. Crews are still between Panola and Wesley Chapel Road, so traffic being paced, and the brake lights begin as you leave Lithonia Industrial Boulevard. To save some time, use Covington Highway. 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Next report at 5:30 from the Loud Security System Traffic Center, Triple Team Traffic, 95.5 WSB.
6: And as Chris Chandler mentioned, low humidity at this time. It's a pleasant morning. Still going to be a hot day today. Mostly sunny, high 94. Lows tonight will settle back down to the upper 60s to low 70s. That's where we're starting right now. 68 degrees in Hiram, 72 in Ackworth. It is 68 in Alpharetta. Meteorologist Christina Upwards, 95.5 WSB.
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1: More mosquitoes are found in DeKalb County with West Nile virus, this time in the Druid Hills area. But Dr. Natasha Agramonte with DeKalb Public Health does not seem surprised.
7: So this is very typical that we're seeing this many positive mosquitoes at this stage in the summer. It's been a quiet front for Georgia so far on West Nile human cases.
10: And she says a large amount of rain around Metro Atlanta has led to standing water, which is a breeding ground for mosquitoes. She recommends tipping that water at least once a week to decrease the risk and avoid being outside at dusk and dawn when mosquitoes are most active.
1: A popular international tourist destination turns into a disaster scene in Thailand as visitors to the Mesa waterfall are swept away by flash flood while taking selfies.
8: This was a horrendous ordeal. One person was taken to the hospital, but luckily park officials say there were only minor injuries.
10: Correspondent James Longman says the drama was all caught on cell phone video. Officials insist they tried to warn the tourists about the flood, but the waters came too quickly.
1: Atlanta-based Delta Airlines is getting some competition to lure business class passengers.
11: A decade after they were removed to squeeze in more seats on its planes, American Airlines is bringing back seat-back entertainment screens. New ones, upscale 4K screens on all new planes and to older ones over the next 2 years. Now, American is also making its first class seating area bigger on certain flights as it competes with Delta, United, and other carriers for those high-spending leisure travelers. I'm Bloomberg's Tom Busby for 95.5 WSB.
10: It is 5:25.
9: And here's Clark Howard.
12: All right. You're going to think that I haven't looked at a calendar in a while because here it is August and I'm talking about sunscreen. 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And as you get used to long days and hot temperatures, you just get lazy about sunscreen, right? Wrong. Don't do that. I want you to keep doing it till really we change seasons. And I want to give you a tip from Consumer Reports. What is the best sunscreen to use? 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It's $8, and you might find it on sale for less because we're already in August.
9: At 5:30, preying on a grieving family. 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
9: It's 5:30. Good morning. I'm Chris Chandler. This is Atlanta's Morning News. Thank you for waking up with us. Our top local stories.
10: A Metro Atlanta man faces charges for crimes against families who have experienced recent tragedies.
1: A local agency helps track down an armed and dangerous suspect.
9: These stories coming up in less than 90 seconds. First, traffic and weather. Here's Smiling Mark McKay.
2: Hope you're not rolling behind out of Conyers, Covington this morning, rolling towards Stonecrest in the work zone at I-285. The delays on I-20 westbound, pretty prominent starting now past Evans Mill Road as construction continues to break down in that busy work zone. I-20 westbound jammed, leaving Evans Mill to Wesley Chapel exit 68. Get on Covington Highway. You'll encounter a delay approaching Wesley Chapel Road on Covington Highway westbound and slowly unwinding the traffic that had been stopped on 285. That work zone has cleared 285 northbound outer loop at Glenwood Road, exit 44. Next report at 5:40 from the Loud Security Systems Traffic Center, Triple Team Traffic, 95.5 WSB.
6: We will need the sunglasses and perhaps keep some ice water handy, climbing to a high of 94 with sunny skies. Yes, it's a dry heat, but it's still hot, so you'll want to stay hydrated. Lows tonight in the upper 60s to low 70s. Right now, 68 degrees in Carrollton, 71 in Mableton, it's 74 in Norcross. Meteorologist Christina Upwards, 95.5 WSB.
9: It's 5:32, our top local story, Stone Mountain man's landed in jail after authorities say they've connected him to a theft at the home of a NASCAR driver who'd been killed in a tragic plane crash last year. WSB's Austin Eller reports live. He used social media, they say, to find his targets.
20: Yes, and Chris, NASCAR driver Greg Biffle and several members of his family were all killed in that plane crash last December. The Iredell County Sheriff's Office in North Carolina says 44-year-old Terrell Williams faces several felony charges. After burglarizing the Biffle home days later, he's now been arrested in Cobb County.
21: On January 8th, our deputies responded to the Biffle residence after the burglary was reported. Numerous items were stolen, including multiple firearms, NASCAR memorabilia, gold, silver coins, and cash in excess of $30,000.
20: The Iredell County Sheriff Darren Campbell says Williams specifically looked for tragic cases and news stories online when scoping out his victims. This came to a head, though, last month when he allegedly robbed a Cobb County home. Shortly after, that home became the site of a murder investigation that was a highly publicized case as well. Cobb County police say Kirk Vajeshan shot and killed his wife and former Google executive Chital Vajeshan at that home on Laurel Creek Trail. Kirk's also accused of shooting and injuring his son in that incident, Chris.
9: Williams has been booked at the Cobb County Jail. He will be extradited to North Carolina once the case finishes up here. It's 5:33, and with more news, here are Judd Hickenbotham and Cheryl Castro.
1: Fulton County hears from residents as they make plans to fix water pressure issues in North Fulton.
4: County officials say their recent Public Works Master Plan revealed residents in some neighborhoods along Webb Bridge Road have water pressure issues. The solution? A booster pump. Fulton County Public Works Director David Clark explains they are still working out their plans.
5: Altogether, it's about $1.5 million project. We haven't quite finalized yet. A lot of it's going to depend on where the final location is.
4: Some residents have raised concerns about the noise from the pump. The county worries that if they don't step in, more residents will have issues as the area grows. Jonathan O'Brien, 95.5 WSB.
10: Updating the conflict in the Middle East, President Trump says the U.S. has no planned talks with Iran. He also says the U.S. naval blockade of the country remains in full force and effect.
7: There's contradictory messages. You heard from Energy Secretary Chris Wright saying that it's essentially a conflict zone, but the president has been suggesting that everything is fine, that the U.S. is in total control of the strait. In fact, he floated the idea that he could declare it a U.S. territory.
10: Jonathan Carl reports the

0: U.S. naval warship stuck out at sea with limited provisions and no power. Some 300 sailors on the USS Binfold, deployed in the South China Sea, went 4 days with limited drinking water, working toilets, or air conditioning after the guided missile destroyer suffered a complete loss of power.
1: After 4 days adrift in the South China Sea, the Binfold was towed to the Philippines for repair. There were no injuries to the crew. The ship is back in service. It comes after reports of poor conditions on the USS Lincoln in the Middle East.
0: Remember to check back often. We'll keep you updated on the conflict in the Middle East here on 95.5 WSB and on the WSB radio app. Breaking news in the region when it happens.
1: A Gwinnett County High School makes the top 10 in a list of best public schools in the nation. U.S. News and World Report ranks Gwinnett School of Mathematics, Science, and Technology at number 7.
0: Now the school has a 100% graduation rate. It's tied for first in the nation when it comes to reading, math, and science state assessment scores. The list ranks 18,000 high schools around the country.
1: Well, another high-profile appearance is planned for the Jonesboro High Marching Band. And the Mighty Marching Cardinals have been invited to participate in the Rose Parade. That's on New Year's Day. Band director Linnell Goodwin says the hope is the entire band will be able to perform in Pasadena.
2: That is what our focus is today, making sure that our over 150 band members have the opportunity to represent the great state of Georgia for the iconic Rose Parade.
0: Now, only 50 band members were able to go during a recent band trip to London. Students are now raising funds for the band trip, and the school is taking donations. It's 5:36.
3: Well, what Meta has to say for itself, the defense in that gazillion-dollar lawsuit, which does involve Georgia, among many other states, addicting kids to social media is the accusation, and you'll hear the defense really for the first time laid out when we continue. In just 3 minutes from now, JM on I-22, our top triple team traffic story, and how's she looking into the weekend? We'll hear for the first time in our exclusive 5-day forecast. All that is coming up when Atlanta's morning news continues in just 3 minutes. 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
1: 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Let's get live team coverage of traffic and weather. Then we'll have the primary results from last night and tell you why they're important. Here's Mark McKay.
2: Travel advisory for the delay still in place as construction continues to break down on I-20 westbound into DeKalb County past Panola Road. A tight fit leaving Evans Mill past Panola. Covington Highway is one way around it. Now we're seeing crews break down their work eastbound 20, leaving I-20. 285 and a slow zone as crews finish their work on the 285 stretch between Glenwood and I-20. This time 285 southbound is slowing just below exit 44. How's the south side now, Ashley Frasca?
3: Things finally moving better up into Stockbridge. You still see the flashing lights of construction, but they're moving on the shoulder now. 75 northbound between Hudson Bridge and I-675. 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Triple Team Traffic, 95.5 WSB.
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5: Finally, a break from all the humidity. We have dry air in place right now, rather comfortable for this Wednesday morning. It's still going to be hot this afternoon. Dry air is quick to cool down, but it's also quick to heat up, and we'll climb to a high of 94 with the sunshine through the course of today. Lows tonight back down to the upper 60s to low 70s. Tomorrow, partly cloudy with an isolated rain shower in the afternoon, high around 96. Better chance of rain is on Friday. Scattered rain showers through the morning and afternoon hours, and some of the rain may continue into Saturday as well. Daytime highs in the 90s. Sunday trending dry with highs in the mid 90s as well. Right now it's a comfortable 72 degrees in Griffin, 72 in Covington, and 68 in Fairburn. Meteorologist Christina Edwards, 95.5 WSB.
1: Good morning. Wednesday, August the 19th. I'm Chris Chandler. Thank you for joining us for Atlanta's Morning News. Coming up on our money update in less than 5 minutes, that's at 5:47. It's back to earth for ranch dressing. It's 5:42 now.
6: The Fulton County Sheriff's Office assists in arresting an attempted first-degree murder suspect out of Tennessee, a man considered armed and dangerous.
7: He was wanted for a home invasion, which left the daughter of an identity theft victim shot 3 times and knocked out with the butt of a gun. Kenneth Spruill is captured without incident in Hapeville. Fulton County Sheriff Pat Labatt says his task force worked with Roswell Police and U.S. Marshals to find the 36-year-old, who was also wanted on a Fulton probation warrant for being a felon with a gun.
8: We want people to not just know that he's in custody, not just hear that they are safe. We want them to feel safe.
7: The ID theft reportedly involved the victim's mail and prescriptions being redirected to an address in Metro Atlanta. Veronica Waters, 95.5 WSB.
9: Happening today, the Meta trial continues in Oakland, California, a day after opening statements are delivered. Georgia's among dozens of states accusing the social media company of designing its products to be intentionally addictive, especially for young people.
6: Technology reporter Mike Dubusky explains Meta's defense.
10: And said that, yes, there is a teen mental health crisis going on. Yes, social media plays a role in that, but it's a small piece of a large puzzle, right? That drawing a direct line between those two things oversimplifies a complex issue.
6: The lawsuit seeks billions in damages plus fundamental changes to how Meta runs its platforms.
9: New from overnight at 5:44, some key primary races have results. Congressman Byron Donalds wins the nomination in Florida's gubernatorial race. Donalds, who is endorsed by President Trump, calls for a united Republican Party.
11: My administration will be guided by 3 pillars, making Florida accountable, achievable, and most of all, affordable.
6: Donalds will face former Congressman David Jolly in the midterms. In his victory speech, Jolly, a former Republican, talks about keeping government lean while embracing capitalism.
12: We're celebrating the return of a resiliency, the renewal of a hope, the belief in each other once again. The belief in something better.
9: Meanwhile, Florida State Rep. Angie Dixon wins the Democratic Party's nomination to run for the U.S. Senate seat once held by Secretary of State Marco Rubio. Dixon will be running against Senator Ashley Moody, who also won in the Republican primary. Moody was appointed to fill the vacancy when Rubio was asked to lead the State Department.
6: Georgia Senator John Ossoff takes the latest jab at his war of words with President Trump.
13: The draft-dodging crook president.
6: On stage at a town hall with Arizona Senator Mark Kelly, Ossoff slams Trump for his threat to send Kelly to prison for urging service members to ignore unlawful orders.
9: He also blasts the president over the conflict with Iran,
13: who has plunged our nation recklessly into a war he knows not how to end or to win.
9: Earlier this week, the President Trump referred to Ossoff as Pee Wee Herman after Ossoff criticized the president's plan to build a new White House ballroom.
6: Learning more about the Unite actress Hayden Panettiere was found dead inside a South Carolina apartment. A new police report shows her on-again, off-again boyfriend Brian Hickerson and his brother Zach were in the home with her and called 911.
14: Police reporting that the boyfriend's brother Zach was very emotional while EMS were working on Hayden. The longtime boyfriend, Brian, did not become emotional until EMS declared her officially deceased, showing the officer the bag of medication Hayden is currently on.
9: Stephanie Ramos reports Panettiere and her boyfriend had a history of domestic violence. Her preliminary autopsy found no signs of trauma.
6: Well, Spider-Man Brand New Day is set to become the fastest film to surpass the $800 million mark at the domestic box office.
15: My name is Peter Parker. I have something to tell you that's going to sound crazy.
6: And the movie will hit the mark in just 19 days, beating the record of 23 days set by Star Wars The Force Awakens in 2015.
9: And Force Awakens is the only film to ever bring in more than $900 million domestically, and no movie has ever reached $1 billion at the North American box office. Brand New Day is likely to take first place once again in its fourth weekend in theaters coming up. It's 5:46.
1: And this morning, show business trade paper report says Tom Holland is probably going to rake in $100 million for the new Spider-Man movie. He got $20 million up front, and then he signed on for even a little piece of that box office you just heard about. And by the time this is all over, he could rake in $100 million, possibly more, if this movie hits $2 billion. He is 30 years old and made just $250,000 for his first outing as Spider-Man. He's lasted seven times, I think. Isn't that right? And even as the superhero genre kind of fades, man, he has stayed hot. And this doesn't even count the money he's making off the Odyssey at the very same time. Crazy to think about. Coming up at 5:51, we'll update the latest weather, and we'll get you to work or school on time. Let's check your money next. Here's Bloomberg's Andrew O'Day.
16: Fewer things sold, but at higher prices. That has been the key to profitability lately for product sellers in multiple categories, from coffee to cars. Now we hear from a home seller. Toll Brothers, which specializes in luxury properties, says it sold 10% fewer homes last quarter than a year ago, but it charged 2.5% more on average. Toll CEO calls the results solid, but adds that the market remains challenging. This year's World Cup tournament was hailed as much a victory for overseas visitors finding slices of Americana as for its on-field play. And one of those slices, ranch dressing, enjoyed a big sales spike. But that's over now. Citing data from Nielsen IQ, an analyst with TD Cowen says sales of salad dressing, including ranch, have tumbled in the past 4 weeks. Kraft salad dressings down 20%, Hidden Valley Ranch down 5%, as people cut back consumption of leafy greens and salads amid the outbreak of cyclospora.
1: Yep, time marches on, I reckon. Stock futures are not much changed ahead of the opening bell at 9:30 this morning. 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We will continue in just 3 minutes with a story about the sunlight and your kids. It's not anything like what you would imagine in advance either. So keep listening. We'll also get to Triple Team traffic and check the weather for the rest of the week. I'm Chris Chandler. 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
1: 5:51 now, give yourself permission to get a bag of chips out of the vending machine at work later on. This is National Potato Day. 4,000 varieties of potatoes around the world, according to the, get this now, the International Potato Center. National Potato Day. Here's Smiley Martin McKay as we continue.
2: Back to the east side perimeter, where crashes are now in the mix in the work zone. 285 southbound, just below Glenwood, exit 44. And we see DeKalb Police working one on the northbound side. That's the outer loop at I-20, exit 46. And a little slow zone developing in Tucker on the outer loop, 285 northbound on the approach to Chamblee-Tucker Road. Quite the squeeze play still underway on I-20 out east, Ashley Frasca.
3: Yeah, they're not picking up the construction just yet. It is in the right lane, I-20 westbound, just past Panola Road. And you may also see some blue lights in the area as well. Heavy brake lights now begin at Lithonia Industrial Boulevard. Time to use Covington Highway. 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Next report at 6 from the Loud Security Systems Traffic Center. Triple Team Traffic, 95.5 WSB.
5: Sunny skies, hot but with low humidity today with a high of 94, lows tonight in the upper 60s to low 70s. Rain chances increase as we go into Thursday and Friday. Right now it's 72 degrees in Noonan, 70 in Fayetteville, and 75 in Stockbridge. Meteorologist Christina Edwards, 95.5 WSB.
1: It is 5:53 now as Atlanta's morning news continues.
9: A Hall County woman is arrested and charged with DUI after hitting a school bus packed with kids. A Georgia State Patrol says the Kelly Ingram did not stop at the stop sign Monday, hit the bus at the intersection of Wessel Drive and Dixon Drive.
6: Nearly 30 kids were on the bus. 6 of them were treated for injuries on the scene. 2 were taken to the hospital. Ingram was also treated at the hospital and is now at the Hall County Jail.
9: The White House temporarily pauses a planned wave of tariffs that was set to hit Canada at midnight. President Trump says he put a 3-day hold on the 50% duties because the two countries have a pending deal.
6: The president offers few details about the agreement, but suggests the Keystone XL pipeline, in his words, may be awoken from the grave. The suspended tariffs would have affected roughly $20 billion in Canadian imports, including hockey sticks and liquors.
9: Millennials are feeling more confident about their bank accounts.
26: The generation once mocked for wasting money on $7 lattes and avocado toast is feeling better about its finances than older generations are. Almost half of millennials say their financial financial situation has improved from 5 years ago, according to a survey from financial services platform Chime. That compares with 43% of Gen X and 40% of baby boomers who say the same. While millennials still trail older generations in accumulated wealth, the Federal Reserve says they've been catching up quickly. I'm Bloomberg's Courtney Donahoe for 95.5 WSB.
6: A specific color of outdoor sunlight could hold the secret to preventing nearsightedness in kids. A University of Alabama study finds indigo light completely blocked nearsightedness in tree shrews, which have eyes that mimic human vision.
9: Yeah, the specific light wavelength is common outdoors, but largely missing from standard indoor light bulbs. Researchers say the discovery helps explain why outdoor playtime protects children's eyesight. Mm-hmm. It's 5:55.
1: And when Atlanta's morning news continues, if you're just joining us, you'll hear our top stories at 6 o'clock. That is just about 4 minutes from now. We will begin with just an awful story about criminals who will resort to almost anything, up to and including this, taking advantage of a grieving family while they are away tending to their loved ones. We'll get traffic and weather, too. You're listening to Atlanta's Morning News for Wednesday. Always glad to have you along with us, helping you get your day started. I'm Chris Chandler. It's 5:56.
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31: If I was driving by your house at midnight and it was on fire, would you want me to wake you up and tell you? 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
1: It is 6 o'clock. Good morning. I'm Chris Chandler. This is Atlanta's Morning News. Thank you for starting Wednesday with us. Our top local stories.
6: A Metro Atlanta man is arrested after stealing from the estate of a late NASCAR driver.
9: A social media giant heads to court in a case that could impact Georgia.
1: Yep, you'll hear these stories in less than 90 seconds. First, though, traffic and weather. Here's Mark McKay.
2: Better late than never, pulling up the barrels on I-20 in DeKalb County. We're watching crews do that live right now. I-20 westbound past Panola Road. They're getting out of the right lane, but it's caused quite an early jam as you work your way out of Stonecrest Lithonia with delays back at Evans Mill Road till you clear that construction that's wrapping up at Panola. And the east side perimeter approaching I-20 is all stacked up, leaving Glenwood Road exit 44 down to a crash just north of I-20 on the inner loop. Next report at 610 from the Loud Security Systems Traffic Center. Triple Team Traffic, 95.5 WSB.
5: Sunrise 1 hour away. We'll need the sunglasses for both the morning commute and the ride home today. Also, keep some water handy. Even though it is a dry heat for this afternoon, we could still get dehydrated as temperatures climb to a high of 94, lows tonight in the upper 60s to low 70s. That's where we're starting off right now. 67 degrees in Dallas, 70 in Chamblee. It's 72 in Lawrenceville. Meteorologist Christina Edwards, 95.5 WSB.
1: All right, 6:01 now in our top local story.
16: He was very efficient at what he did, and this is not something just started last month.
1: Stone Mountain man facing multiple charges, accused of breaking into NASCAR driver Greg Biffle's home just after Biffle died in a plane crash last year. WSB's Keith Cromwell begins our in-depth team coverage. Reports this man's also charged in a break-in after a murder in Cobb County.
17: Using social media and news headlines, the Ardell County, North Carolina sheriff says 44-year-old Terrell Williams targeted Biffle's residence weeks after that deadly plane crash. Williams, the sheriff says, did the same thing at other locations across the country, including here in Georgia.
16: The significant break came when Cobb County Police Department in Georia contacted our office in regarding Terrell Williams, who had been arrested in a connection of a separate residential burglary, which was a highly publicized homicide case.
17: Sheriff Darren Campbell says Williams was tracked down with the help of a Flock camera. Williams remains in the Cobb County Jail.
18: And I'm WSB's Austin Eller. Cobb County investigators specifically are tying Williams to a break-in at a home on Laurel Creek Trail last month. The break-in came just days after Kirk Vajezian allegedly shot and killed his wife, Chantal Vajezian, and injured their son at that home. Chantal had previously worked as a top engineering executive at Google and Home Depot. Chris.
1: Authorities in North Carolina say they recovered many valuable items allegedly taken by Williams from the Biffle home, including NASCAR memorabilia and gold and silver coins. It's 6:03. With more news, here are Judd Hickenbotham and Cheryl Castro.
9: Fulton County announces plans to address consistent complaints of water pressure issues from dozens of residents in North Fulton. Public Works Director David Clark says those complaints center on neighborhoods along Webbridge Road.
19: Primarily in the summertime when people are using a lot of water during irrigation periods, for instance.
6: He says they plan on installing a booster pump to increase the water pressure. They hope to have a concrete plan in place by next year and are currently holding public input sessions to address residents' concerns about the pump.
9: A Gwinnett County High School ranks as one of the best public schools in the country. That's according to new U.S. News and World Report.
17: Gwinnett School of Mathematics, Science, and Technology ranks 7th on the list out of 18,000 high schools ranked nationwide. The rankings looked at top public schools based on student achievement, graduation rates, college readiness programs, and how students did after graduation. Another Metro Atlanta public school, Innovation Academy in Alpharetta, also made the rankings at 112 nationwide. Keith Carwell, 95. WSB.
6: It is 6:04. Democratic Socialist Angie Dixon wins her primary in Florida's race for the Senate seat vacated by now Secretary of State Marco Rubio. Dixon thanks her supporters during last night's victory speech.
20: For the late nights, the too often thankless work, you embody the statement, organize, organize, organize.
9: Also in Florida, Byron Donalds wins his Republican primary in the state's gubernatorial race as he looks to become Florida's first ever black governor. And despite an endorsement by the president, Florida Congressman Corey Mills loses his reelection bid following blackmail allegations by an ex-girlfriend.
6: Elsewhere, Republican incumbent Dan Sullivan wins his Senate primary in Alaska against a Democratic challenger with the same name. And in Wyoming, rancher and state senator Eric Barlow wins his Republican primary for governor, beating out another candidate backed by the president.
9: President Trump says there are currently no plans for future talks with Iran to find an end to the conflict in the Middle East. Correspondent Jonathan Carl says all negotiations appear to be at a standstill.
3: And the Iranians are absolutely insistent that they are not going to allow the strait to be cleared until the United States meets not just some of the demands that they have, but all of them. And let me tell you, it's a long list of demands.
9: Ship traffic in the strait has dropped significantly over the past week, causing oil prices to rise once again.
6: Meanwhile, the United Arab Emirates says it has cut off all trade with Tehran after it says Iran fired a pair of rockets toward the country and toward ships in the strait. Iran denies the accusations, which it says disrupt efforts to strengthen ties between countries in the region.
9: The Justice Department indicts 17 Iranians for a cyber campaign targeting U.S. universities along with major companies like HBO. It says the hackers attempted to extort the cable network out of $6 million in Bitcoin after it stole its intellectual property.
6: They were said to be employed by an Iran-based company and backed by the Islamic Revolutionary Guard. More than half of the suspects are already charged with hacking into the systems of almost 150 universities.
9: Check back often. We will keep you updated on the conflict in the Middle East here on 95.5 WSB and on the WSB radio app with breaking news from the region when it happens.
6: Now, the Jonesboro High School Mighty Marching Cardinals get another high-profile gig.
7: The 150-member band is already rehearsing for their upcoming appearance in the Rose Parade, so what songs are they going to play?
8: That is on the down low. We got to make sure we're quiet on the creek with that one.
7: Band director Linnell Goodwin does say it'll be something unique, as Jonesboro High is the only HBCU-style band in this year's parade. So I asked the kids, are they ready for y'all?
8: Yeah!
7: And Goodwin says the band is ready, too.
8: I think we are ready. Now, I don't know if they're ready for us, but they better get ready.
7: Michelle Wright, 95.5 WSB.
9: 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It's 6:06.
1: Take that for a yes, for sure. When Atlanta's Morning News continues, and that's just 3 minutes from now, checking on some construction continuing in DeKalb County along I-20. Get that from the Traffic Center. The exclusive 5-day forecast, some nicer as you wake up this morning. Less humid, at least. And then what follows, quite the first day at the Tupac murder trial out in Las Vegas. I'm Chris Chandler. 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
1: 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Don't forget our Grand for Groceries contest starts on Monday. Here on WSB, you'll have five chances a day to win $1,000 once again here. And once again, your first chance will be on Atlanta's Morning News each day in the 8 o'clock hour starting on Monday morning. It's our Grand for Groceries contest just about to get underway. Let's get live team coverage of traffic and weather as we continue on this Wednesday. Let's go to the traffic center first, as always. Here's Mark McKay.
30: Thankfully, Chris, only a few more barrels to pull to the shoulder on I-20 westbound past Panola on exit 71. Uh-oh, construction ran late, and this is the reason why this big jam is in place now on I-20 west, leaving Evans Mill Road, trying to work your way past the crews that are still working to get to the shoulder at Panola Road. Covington Highway is an option for you this morning. I-20 on the west side, rolling out of Lithia Springs, starting to slow now, leaving Six Flags into that busy work zone at I-285. Where you're seeing brake lights across the northern burbs, Ashley Frasca.
29: Everybody beginning to reach the same point, rolling out of Duluth now, 85 southbound, beginning to get crowded, approaching Pleasant Hill. 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Triple Team Traffic, 95.5 WSB.
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31: Sunrise less than an hour away, and it is a pleasant start this morning. Notice how we have lower humidity, so feels quite comfortable to be at the bus stop at this hour. But later on today, it's going to be hot as we climb to a high of 94. Dry air is quick to cool down at night, but it's also quick to heat up through the afternoon hours. That's why for tonight, we're back down to the upper 60s to low 70s. Tomorrow, partly cloudy, high around 96. A few rain showers possible for tomorrow evening. The best chance of rain is going to be on Friday into early Saturday morning. The weather models are hinting at an increased chance of rain showers throughout the day for Friday afternoon and into the evening. Then we'll dry out going into Saturday and mainly dry for Sunday. Right now, it's 73 degrees in Duluth, 70 in Woodstock, 68 in Canton. Meteorologist Christina Edwards, 95.5 WSB.
1: Good morning. It's Wednesday, August the 19th. I'm Chris Chandler. You're listening to Atlanta's Morning News in less than 4 minutes on our money update, kind of the tea leaf we're going to get from the Federal Reserve later this afternoon. It's not an interest rate decision, but it might be a hint one way or the other. It's 6:13.
6: A landmark trial has begun against Meta with opening statements. Georgia is among almost 30 states accusing the social media giant of designing apps like Facebook and Instagram to include dangerously addictive features like infinite scrolling and push notifications that light up users' phones.
34: They're basically arguing that those features were designed to get young people engaged on the platform for long periods of time, and that resulted in all these negative health outcomes.
9: Mike Dubusky reports those outcomes can include anxiety and body dysmorphia. Meta insists it's taken steps to protect young users, although it's lost similar cases in California and New Mexico. A loss in this trial could lead to major changes to its apps.
6: A man wanted for a violent home invasion in Tennessee is tracked down in Hapeville. Fulton County Sheriff Pat Labatt credits new technology with the arrest of Kenneth Spruill.
3: We won't share too much, but just know that if you want it in Fulton County, we're coming to see about you.
9: Now, he says Spruill was taken into custody without further incident. Spruill was also wanted in Fulton County for a probation violation on gun charges.
6: Well, the feud intensifies between Georgia Senator John Ossoff and President Trump.
7: Taking the stage with Arizona Senator Mark Kelly, Ossoff calls Trump a draft-dodging crook.
8: Who has plunged our nation recklessly into a war he knows not how to end or to win.
7: It comes after this insult directed at Ossoff from the president.
10: You mean Pee-wee Herman?
7: Ossoff blasts Trump for threatening to arrest Kelly for urging service members to ignore unlawful orders. The White House calls Ossoff a radical extremist Democrat. Bill Caiaccio, 95.5 WSB.
9: It's 6:14. The jury sees graphic autopsy pictures of Tupac Shakur as the trial continues for the man charged with orchestrating the fatal shooting of the rapper 30 years ago. Medical examiner Dr. Lisa Gavin testifies that one of Shakur's lungs had bled out.
11: It was documented within the medical records that he had about 2 liters of blood in his chest cavity when they put in the chest tube to try to save him.
6: Shakur died 6 days after the shooting and never told investigators who fired the shot. Dwayne Keefe D. Davis has pled not guilty, reversing course after previously bragging about planning the attack in Las Vegas.
9: More details are released about the death of 36-year-old Hollywood actress Hayden Panettiere. Police say she had been staying at the Greenville, South Carolina apartment of her boyfriend, Brian Hickerson, and his brother, Zach.
14: While the police report says Zach was, quote, very emotional while EMS were working on Hayden, Brian, quote, did not become emotional until EMS declared her officially deceased.
6: Reporter Liz Nagy says Brian Hickerson had previously been convicted of felony domestic violence after Panettiere claimed he once abused her so badly she had to stay in her house for weeks. So far, no cause of death has been listed, but Hickerson showed officers several medications that she had been taking.
9: LG Energy appears ready to embark on a significant strategic shift for its battery manufacturing.
17: The South Korean firm is considering supplying the U.S. government and major defense contractors with batteries for drones and other unmanned weapons systems. LG's president for operations in North America says the company has received inquiries from multiple potential American partners about opportunities related to defense. Historically, LG has avoided the defense sector, but there is growing demand for military hardware, while demand for electric vehicles is sputtering. I'm Bloomberg's Gina Cervetti for 95.5 WSB.
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1: 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Right now, let's check your money. 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
19: Today, we hear from the Fed Reserve. In a way, minutes of the most recent Fed policy meeting are released today. Economists and the market think they should help clarify how much support on the 12-member committee there is for monetary policy tightening, including hikes to interest rates, beyond the 3 formal dissents registered. The minutes are backward-looking, reflecting opinions last month. An economic report since then, including the soft job creation numbers and tame retail and wholesale inflation readings, have weakened the case for a rate hike. Tech investors will pay close attention to quarterly earnings from semiconductor maker Analog Devices. Management may be asked about a recent cybersecurity breach and the impact of its now completed acquisition of Empower Semiconductor. The U.S. consumer will factor heavily into Wall Street trading decisions ahead of those readings, as Target and TJ Maxx and Marshall's owner TJX post last quarter's earnings and sales ahead of Wall Street's opening bell.
1: Stock futures, they are roughly unchanged ahead of the opening bell this morning. 6:17 now. How scary a stat is this? Nearly 10% of Gen Zers say they've had zero face-to-face interactions with another person in their daily lives recently. This is according to crunching of U.S. Census official numbers. This started during the COVID pandemic, of course, when nobody was out of the house and everybody was working remotely. But for a huge chunk of this age group, they've never gone back out into public. Age 23 to 29 has to do with more screen time than we were getting even just a few years ago. And still, more than a third of young people say they do some or even all of their work at home still, even after the COVID pandemic has faded into a very unpleasant memory. When we continue in just 2 minutes here on Atlanta's Morning News, you'll hear traffic and weather and where the West Nile has turned up now in Metro Atlanta. It's 6:18.
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1: Well, 6:21, you're listening to Atlanta's Morning News for Tuesday, or Wednesday. Let's not make it Tuesday. It's Wednesday morning. I'm Chris Chandler, and coming up after traffic and weather in about 90 seconds from now, some new competition for Delta in your seat. It's 6:21. Here's Mark McKay.
5: Airport bound this morning. The connector is the way to go out of the northern burbs. 75, 85, working well past the area. It's at around Georgia Tech down to I-20 and 166 Langford Parkway. No hassles heading away from the airport into downtown on the connector north. We're losing the delays that were in place and still are on the east freeway, Ashley Frasca.
6: Yeah, things will finally start to get better as they have picked up the barrels from the right lane. So all lanes are back open. I-20 westbound past Panola Road, but still a travel advisory. You're on the brakes all the way back at Turner Hill Road. Use Covington Highway, but be warned there is a new crash on Covington Highway just west of South Harrison. 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Next report at 6:30 from the Loud Security Systems Traffic Center. Triple Team Traffic, 95.5 WSB.
7: Comfortable this morning with a watercolor sunrise, but hot for this afternoon. Mostly sunny, high 94. Temperatures will drop once again to the upper 60s, low 70s for tomorrow morning. Right now, 68 degrees in Powder Springs, 70 in Acworth, it is 70 in the Cumming area. Meteorologist Christina Upwards, 95.5 WSB.
1: Clark Howard's got a warning for renters coming in less than 3 minutes now. It's 6:22.
8: More West Nile virus is found in DeKalb County, this time in mosquitoes tested in the Druid Hills area. Dr. Natasha Agramante with DeKalb Public Health says it's not unusual to find West Nile this time of year as mosquitoes are more active.
9: Now as we're getting into August and September, people tend to let their guard down, especially when school starts and things like that. But this is actually the time of year you're most at risk.
10: Now she urges us to get rid of any standing water on our property that acts as a breeding ground for mosquitoes and limit time outside during dusk and dawn when they're most active. She also notes that there have been no human cases of West Nile in Metro Atlanta so far this year.
8: Harvard University agrees to pay tens of millions of dollars to settle a lawsuit over human remains. It comes after the medical school's former morgue manager was sent to prison last year for stealing organs and other body parts from donated cadavers.
10: Cedric Lodge is serving 8 years for selling those body parts out of his home. Now Harvard now agrees to pay $53 million to settle all suits related to the case.
8: Well, several tourists in Thailand are swept downstream by floodwaters while visiting a popular destination.
11: The group had been taking selfies near the famous Mae Sar waterfall in Chiang Mai, a major attraction for international visitors. Miraculously, authorities say everyone swept away survived.
10: Correspondent James Longman says the entire incident was caught on cell phone video. Park officials insist they tried to warn the tourists about the floodwaters, but the water rose too quickly.
8: Thousands of Ethiopians are now at risk of deportation after a federal judge allows the Trump administration to end protections for them. The ruling denies a request by a group that tried to block the termination of their temporary protected status while a legal challenge plays out.
10: The White House had recently ended the TPS for more than a million immigrants from several other countries, including Haiti and Syria. The president has also looked to end or limit birthright citizenship.
8: Atlanta-based Delta Airlines is getting some competition to lure business class passengers.
12: A decade after they were removed to squeeze in more seats on its planes, American Airlines is bringing back seat-back entertainment screens. New ones, upscale 4K screens on all new planes and to older ones over the next 2 years. Now, American is also making its first class seating area bigger on certain flights as it competes with Delta, United, and other carriers for those high-spending leisure travelers. I'm Bloomberg's Tom Busby for 95.5 WSB.
10: It's 625.
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13: If you're a renter, I want to tell you there's something that's being pitched as a free lunch. There's nothing free about it at all. You're looking to rent an apartment and you have to pay a security deposit and the money's hard to come up with maybe, or you just don't want to put the money down on the security deposit. Well, now there's a bunch of companies out there that are pitching, don't pay your security deposit. We'll pay it for you. And so you think, wow, this is great. But then you sign up with them and guess what happens? Let's say you move out of that apartment a year from now or whatever. You leave it in perfect shape. You don't get your security deposit back. They get to keep it. Any problems that happen with the apartment that they want to bill you for, you have to pay those anyway. So remember, that upfront free offer isn't so great.
5: All right, Clark, thank you. You're listening to Atlanta's Morning News. Welcome in. If you're just joining us, you'll hear our top stories at 6:30. And among them, two really good but very different honors for a couple of Metro Atlanta high schools. Plus, we're following the traffic for you as always. And when you step outside this morning, not going to hit you in the face quite as hard. A little nicer this morning. We'll tell you how long it's going to last as a five-day forecast extends now into the weekend. Not that far away. Stay with us. 6:30 is not that far away either. You'll hear our top story. 6:26 now.
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22: Updated traffic as often as you need every time you listen.
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1: It's 6:30. Good Wednesday morning. I'm Chris Chandler. This is Atlanta's Morning News. Thank you for starting the day with us. These are our top local stories.
8: A man's arrested after a multi-state investigation into burglaries targeting mourning families.
10: A Metro Atlanta Sheriff's Office makes a massive drug bust.
1: These stories coming up in less than 90 seconds. Let's check traffic and weather just before. Here's Mark McKay.
5: Suffering out of the Stonecrest area this morning, Chris, I-20 westbound has yet to recover after construction was late to break down to the right lanes on I-20 westbound past Panola Road, so it's a tight fit westbound leaving Evans Mill Road. Eastbound's also slowing as crews are picking up their work on the left side of the roadway, I-20 eastbound at Panola Road. Next report at 6:40 from the Loud Security Systems Traffic Center, Triple Team Traffic, 95.5 WSB.
7: Oh, it's a gorgeous sunrise this morning. And if you have to walk the dog or run some miles, it's comfortable with temperatures currently in the upper 60s to low 70s. However, we're in for a hot day today as we climb to a high of 94. Sunny skies through the afternoon, clear and cool tonight, lows in the upper 60s to low 70s. That's where we're at right now, 68 degrees in Woodstock, 71 in Dunwoody, 71 degrees in Suwanee. Meteorologist Christina Edwards, 95.5 WSB.
1: 6:31 now, our top local story. A Stone Mountain man lands at the center of a multi-state investigation into several thefts targeting victims of tragic crimes and accidents. WSB's Austin Eller reports live now. The estate of the late NASCAR driver Greg Biffle's among those targeted.
20: And Chris, Biffle and his family were killed in a tragic plane crash last year in North Carolina. Not long after that incident, Biffle's home was targeted in a break-in, the suspect stealing various items, including gold and silver, coins, NASCAR memorabilia, cash, and more. Now, the Iredell County Sheriff's Office in North Carolina has charged 44-year-old Terrell Williams in that crime. The break in the case comes as Cobb County Police charged Williams for a similar break-in after a murder case at a home on Laurel Creek Trail. Iredell County Sheriff Darren Campbell says Williams used news and social media coverage of tragic crimes as a way to pick out specific victims.
23: Williams is accused of targeting, as I said, unoccupied residents associated with highly publicized homicides and other cases. Our detectives believe that those circumstances may demonstrate a pattern of conduct that could be relevant to other law enforcement agencies throughout the country.
20: The Cobb County break-in happened just last month after a man allegedly shot and killed his wife, who was a former Google executive, in a highly publicized case here. The home where that shooting happened was targeted just days later, Chris.
1: Williams is in the Cobb County jail for now, but is expected to eventually be sent to North Carolina to face the charges there. 6:33, with more news, here are Judd Hickenbotham and Cheryl Castro.
10: The Fulton County officials look to address low water pressure in some North Fulton neighborhoods.
28: More than two dozen homes in the Webb Bridge Road area struggle with water pressure levels. Fulton County Public Works Director David Clark says if they don't step in, the number of homes affected will grow. Officials want to move ahead with a booster pump.
29: The pump really is most cost effective when it's immediately adjacent to where the problem area is. If we go a half a mile down the street, either way, that means the pump has to be bigger.
28: He says they are still in the design and public input phase of the project. Jonathan O'Brien, 95.5 WSB.
8: Updating the conflict in the Middle East, President Trump says no talks are underway or scheduled with Iran to resolve the conflict, but he insists the Strait of Hormuz remains open.
6: Iran says the waterway will not reopen until the U.S. meets its conditions. Shipping data platform Kepler says transits fell nearly 20% through the Strait of Hormuz last week.
8: Lisa Dwyer reports the ships use the Iranian-designated route through the strait with no crossings recorded through the Omani routes.
10: Meanwhile, President Trump says the U.S. naval blockade of Iran remains in full force and effect. A deal with Iman is helping to negotiate with Iran is set to be close. The Egyptian foreign ministry, though, says the agreement could pave the way for Washington and Iran to return to negotiations.
8: International condemnation is growing more than a week after Israeli settlers take over multiple homes in the occupied West Bank. Israel has condemned violence by settlers, but there are calls for the Israeli government to do more.
9: It puts the rise in settler violence in the West Bank to what it says is a violent minority of youths. Now, one leading Israeli opposition politician has accused the Israeli government of failing to prevent, quote, anarchy and violent lawbreaking by an extremist minority in the West Bank.
10: Tom Sufi Burridge reports U.S. Ambassador to Israel Mike Huckabee calls the men taking over West Bank homes terrorists.
8: You check back off and we'll keep you updated on the conflict in the Middle East here on 95.5 WDSB and on the WDSB radio app. Breaking news in the region when it happens.
10: It's 6:34. A Gwinnett County High School lands in the top 10 in a new ranking from U.S. News and World Report.
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1: The Jonesboro High Marching Band is already rehearsing for its next big gig. The Mighty Marching Cardinals are the only Georgia band that will participate in the Rose Parade on New Year's Day.
2: And making history as the first representative for Clayton County Public Schools.
1: Band director Linnell Goodwin says they're also the only HBCU-style band at the parade.
3: And they're now taking donations and are expressing proactive appreciation.
2: But hey, man, can you say thank you on three? One, two, three.
3: There you go. The hope is all 150 members on the band will be able to participate in the Pasadena Parade.
1: Well, new from overnight, Congressman Byron Donalds wins the Republican primary for Florida governor. The congressman is endorsed by President Trump.
4: Because of your sweat, because of your hard work, we have won a massive victory.
1: Donalds will face a former Congressman David Jolly, who wins his Democratic primary in the midterms.
5: A new coalition emerging in American politics tonight, and it's starting right here in the state of Florida.
3: Meanwhile, self-proclaimed Democratic Socialist and former state rep Angie Dixon secures her party's nomination to run for the U.S. Senate seat once held by Secretary of State Marco Rubio. Dixon will be running against Senator Ashley Moody, who also won her party's nod in Tuesday's Republican primary. Moody was appointed to fill the vacancy. It's 6:36.
6: When Atlanta's morning news continues in 3 minutes, Georgia has a direct part in this trial, of course, but boy, it would affect you and your kids, even if not Meta. Standing trial accused of hooking kids on purpose, getting them on the hook, and then keeping there. That is underway now. We've got a hint of the defense already. And you'll hear that when we continue, along with our next check of Triple Team Traffic and meteorologist Christina Edwards with her exclusive, a little bit nicer, 5-day forecast on the week away. I'm Chris Chandler. Thank you so much for being with us here. It's Atlanta's Morning News for Wednesday. 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It's 6:37.
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9: When you think of the devil, what comes to mind? 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And that's exactly what he did. It's only with Jesus that we can overcome the devil. This is Brian Wright, speaking right from my heart.
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1: This is Atlanta's Morning News for Wednesday. Good morning. Our Grand for Groceries contest starts on Monday here on WSB. You'll have five chances a day to win $1,000. Play just like we have before. Got a keyword that'll win you $1,000. About the easiest way you can go about it. And the first chance will be Monday in the 8 o'clock hour here on Atlanta's Morning News. As we have played before, we're going to play Grand for Groceries starting on Monday here on WSB. This is Atlanta's Morning News, and we continue now with live team coverage of traffic and then our exclusive five-day forecast. Off to the traffic center for Mark McKay.
2: All right, time on the morning with the crowd starting to gather out of the northern burbs. Chris, we're seeing it now. 85 southbound, leaving 316 into Norcross, past Beaver Ruin Road, 400 brake lights in Roswell, southbound 400 at Holcomb Ridge Road, exit 7. The 575 crowds are also starting to build between Holly Springs and Woodstock in those through lanes. Still seeing a big crowd in that construction zone out east. Ashley Frasca.
3: That's right. Things are finally starting to thin out, but all lanes are open from where the barrels were out in the right lane. I-20 westbound past Panola Road, on and off the brakes now beginning before Lithonia Industrial Boulevard. I think a lot of folks opted to use Covington Highway. Westbound especially jammed. Coming upon South Harrison Road, there's a crash just past that intersection. Traffic brought to you by the Georgia Lottery. Hey, Georgia, remember, you can play Georgia Lottery games from almost anywhere on any device. 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Next report at 6:50 from the Loud Security Systems Traffic Center. Triple Team Traffic, 95.5 WSB.
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5: A beautiful, fiery sunrise on this Wednesday morning. Temperatures currently in the upper 60s to low 70s, so quite comfortable for being outside. A different story as we go into later on today. Sunshine and heating up to a high of 94. Yes, it's lower humidity, but still a dry heat is quick to dehydrate if you are unprepared outdoors. Lows tonight back down into the upper 60s to low 70s. Tomorrow, partly cloudy, high 96. An isolated pop-up shower or storm for tomorrow. Better chance of rain for Friday afternoon. Until then, partly cloudy with a high of 95. Rain chances trending downwards by Saturday morning. Saturday and Sunday afternoons, highs in the low 90s. Right now, it is 70 degrees in Doraville, 74 in Stone Mountain, and 70 in Snellville. Meteorologist Christina Edwards, 95.5 WSB.
1: Hey, good morning. It is Wednesday, August the 19th. I'm Chris Chandler. This is Atlanta's Morning News. Our money update's less than 4 minutes away from now. 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
6: The Newton County Sheriff's Office makes a big drug bust and several arrests.
7: Newton County deputies and SWAT team members show up at a home on Salem Branch Road with a search warrant as part of an ongoing narcotics investigation. What officials find inside the home are several firearms along with LSD, methamphetamine, psilocybin mushrooms, and fentanyl in quantities authorities say are consistent with trafficking. Three suspects ranging in age from 33 to 60 were arrested and are facing multiple charges. Michelle Wright, 95.5 WSB.
8: A Tennessee first-degree attempted murder suspect alleged to be armed and dangerous is taken into custody with the help of the Fulton County Sheriff's Office.
9: A Tennessee woman's shooting stemming from an escalating fraud case put Kenneth Spruill on Tennessee's most wanted list. Fulton County Sheriff Pat Labatt says his task force, Roswell Police, and U.S. Marshals combined training and technology to track the 36-year-old and arrest him in Hapeville without incident.
10: Anytime one community is hurt, it hurts us all. And so hopefully the victims can get a little comfort knowing that he has been apprehended. He won't harm anyone else.
9: The woman was attacked in 2023 in what Labatt learned was a brutal home invasion. Veronica Waters, 95.5 WSB.
6: Landmark case against Meta continues this morning in a California courtroom over child safety and privacy. Technology reporter Mike Dubusky explains the allegations against the maker of Facebook and Instagram made by dozens of states, including Georgia.
11: Features baked into the very core of those products are intentionally designed to be addictive, especially for young people. And what that resulted in was everything from anxiety to depression to, in some cases, suicidal ideation.
8: Yeah, the lawsuit seeks billions in damages plus fundamental changes to how Meta runs its platforms. Meta denies the allegations.
6: It is 6:45. A newly released police report shows Hayden Panettiere's on-again, off-again boyfriend and his brother were with the actress in a South Carolina home when she was found dead. Stephanie Ramos reports Panettiere and Brian Hickerson had a history of domestic violence.
12: Hickerson was charged with multiple counts of felony abuse, and he pleaded no contest, serving 45 days in jail. In her memoir, Panettiere wrote, "One night, he busts up my face so badly, I don't leave the house for weeks."
8: Hickerson and his brother made the 911 call that led police to the home. A preliminary autopsy report finds no signs of trauma.
6: Well, Georgia Senator John Ossoff takes his own shots against President Trump after the president called him a Pee Wee Herman lookalike. At a town hall with Arizona Senator Mark Kelly, Ossoff calls Trump the, quote, draft-dodging crook president.
8: Ossoff criticizes the president over his threat to send Kelly to prison for urging service members to ignore unlawful orders.
13: Donald Trump tried to lock him up for daring to state in public a fundamental principle of military law.
8: It all started over the weekend when Ossoff accused Trump of wanting to build a ballroom and travel with his longtime aide, Natalie Harp, rather than do his job.
14: Because I'm not just Peter Parker. I'm Spider-Man.
6: Tom Holland's new Spidey flick, said to become the fastest movie to top the $800 million mark at the domestic box office. Spider-Man Brand New Day will hit the mark in just 19 days, beating the record of 23 days set by Star Wars The Force Awakens back in 2015.
8: And Force Awakens is the only film to ever bring in more than $900 million domestically, and no movie has ever reached $1 billion at the North American box office. Brand New Day is expected to be the number one movie yet again in its fourth weekend in theaters. It's 6:46.
1: All right, I'm not poo-pooing. Maybe it is. Cheryl, you saw this. I think twice even. Is it all that? Is it really?
8: I did not see Spider-Man yet.
1: Oh, my gosh,
8: yet.
1: I'm
8: That's
1: so sorry.
8: Austin.
1: Oh, see, this is why we should prep our segments. It was The Odyssey you saw twice.
8: Yes. Yeah. All right. And Michael Jackson film.
1: It must have been. It must be, though, all that. Coming up at 6:50, we'll update the latest weather and get you to work on time, too. Now, though, 6:47, let's check your money. Bloomberg's Andrew O'Day.
15: 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And growth is forecast for TJX, reflecting a consumer with far more resilience through economic shocks, including higher gas and grocery prices, than feared. When it reports today, analysts believe cosmetics giant Estee Lauder will likely tell investors that growth in the Americas returned last quarter. 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
1: Stock futures unchanged roughly ahead of the opening bell this morning. 6:47, here's what's important for parents during this trial of Meta, accused of hooking children. This is Emory Child adolescent psychologist Dr. Allison Lapalato with what's important.
16: Paying attention to the arguments about design features is important because it can start to help cue you in what might be the aspects of social media that make it harder for my kid to disengage from things, and then to start developing in your home solutions around that.
1: The important distinction in this trial from anything before, she says, this is not about what the kids are looking at on the social media. It's that they just can't stop, no matter what it is, no matter how harmless the content is. It's just the inability to turn it off. More in depth with Dr. Lapalato. 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Oh boy. 6:48 now. 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
1: 651 now. This has been a rule for decades there, but Publix is doing away with the 10 item or less rule for its express lanes. That announcement this week. If there are 50 items in your carts, whether it's still going to be called an express lane, they have not quite answered, but there are going to be no more 10 items or less lanes there at the Publix checkout. Traffic and weather next as Atlanta's Morning News continues. Mark McKay.
2: The I-20 lanes, Chris, through DeKalb County have been difficult. The latest problem was a breakdown. DeKalb police held all lanes to move it to the right shoulder, and that's where it is we see on the jam cam on I-20 westbound past Panola Road. So we'll slowly try to break down that very slow traffic that's been leaving the Mall of Stonecrest area. Covington Highway has not been an option because of a crash left-right side of the roadway. Westbound Covington Highway past South Harrison Road. How's I-285, Ashley Frasca?
3: Trying to get eyes on possible new trouble. Certainly some flashing lights on 285 northbound just past Cascade Road, exit number 7. Otherwise, north of there, you're moving well through the Vinings area, headed past the ballpark on 285 north and east. And a tap of the brakes coming up from Glenwood Road on the east side, traveling 285 north. 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Next report at 7 from the Loud Security Systems Traffic Center. Triple Team Traffic, 95.5 WSB.
5: A beautiful start this morning. We'll need the sunglasses through the afternoon. Also keep the ice water handy. Today's high is 94. Lows tonight in the upper 60s to low 70s. Tomorrow, partly cloudy with a slim chance of a rain shower. High around 96. Right now, it's 68 degrees in East Cobb, 68 in Johns Creek, and 70 in Tucker. Meteorologist Christina Edwards, 95.5 WSB.
1: It is still summer, and coming in about 2 minutes, Clark Howard's got a helpful reminder about some sunscreen. 6:53 now.
8: A crash between a Hull County school bus packed with 30 students and an SUV lands the SUV driver behind bars. The Georgia State Patrol says Kelly Ingram was arrested and charged with driving under the influence.
6: Troopers say Ingram failed to stop at a stop sign, hitting the school bus at the intersection of Wessel Drive and Dixon Drive. 6 students were treated for injuries on the scene. 2 were taken to the hospital. Ingram was also treated at the hospital.
8: The White House temporarily pauses a planned wave of tariffs that was set to hit Canada at midnight. President Trump says he put a 3-day hold on the 50% duty because the two countries have a pending deal.
6: The president offers few details about the agreement, but suggests the Keystone XL pipeline, in his words, may be awoken from the grave. Suspended tariffs would have affected roughly $20 billion in Canadian imports, including hockey sticks and liquor.
8: Millennials are feeling more confident about their bank accounts.
21: The generation once mocked for wasting money on $7 lattes and avocado toast is feeling better about its finances than older generations are. Almost half of millennials say their financial situation has improved from 5 years ago, according to a survey from financial services platform Chime. That compares with 43% of Gen X and 40% of baby boomers who say the same. While millennials still trail older generations in accumulated wealth, the Federal Reserve says they've been catching up quickly. I'm Bloomberg's Courtney Donahoe for 95.5 WSB.
6: A specific color of outdoor sunlight could hold the secret to preventing nearsightedness in kids. A University of Alabama study finds indigo light completely blocked nearsightedness in tree shrews, which have eyes that mimic human vision.
8: Yeah, the specific light wavelength is common outdoors, but largely missing from standard indoor light bulbs. Researchers say the discovery helps explain why outdoor playtime protects children's eyesight.
6: ZZ Top drummer Frank Beard has died while in hospice at his home in Texas. Beard had stepped away from the band temporarily last year after dealing with health issues for years.
21: No word on a cause of death. Following news of his death, ZZ Top canceled concerts this week in Salt Lake City and Colorado Springs. Beard was 77 years old. It's 6:55.
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0: All right, you're going to think that I haven't looked at a calendar in a while, because here it is, August, and I'm talking about sunscreen. Well, I want to tell you, there's a pattern, human nature, that when it first gets hot, most places back in June, people focus on sunscreen. And as you get used to long days and hot temperatures, you just get lazy about sunscreen, right? Wrong. Don't do that. I want you to keep doing it till really we change seasons. And I want to give you a tip from Consumer Reports. What is the best sunscreen to use, child or adult? Coppertone Water Babies Lotion is the only sunscreen that for several years has gotten a perfect score from Consumer Reports, and it's relatively cheap. It's $8, and you might find it on sale for less because we're already in August.
1: 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Crooks preying on the families of the dead, including somebody prominent whose name you'll recognize. 6:56 now.
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1: It is 7 o'clock. Good morning. I'm Chris Chandler. This is Atlanta's Morning News. Thank you for starting Wednesday with us. Our top local stories.
6: Police nab a suspect in Metro Atlanta in the burglary of the home of a late NASCAR driver.
8: A high-profile social media case with ties to Georgia continues today in California.
1: These stories are coming up in less than 90 seconds. First, let's get traffic and weather. Here's Mark McKay.
2: We need to get into downtown Atlanta. We've seen it worse at this time of the morning. Sluggish on the connector northbound, leaving 166 Langford Parkway. You'll be on the brakes off and on up to John Lewis Freedom Parkway. That's starting to crowd the I-20 westbound ride, leaving East Atlanta and Moreland Avenue. And a bit of a crowd gathering now out of Buckhead. 400 southbound, slowing approaching Sydney Marcus onto the ramp that takes you 85 south towards 17th Street Atlantic Station. Next report at 7:10. From the Loud Security Systems Traffic Center, Triple Team Traffic, 95.5 WSB.
28: A gorgeous sunrise this morning. Fantastic for today. It'll be sunny skies, although hot, but with low humidity. Today's high is 94, lows tonight in the upper 60s to low 70s. Right now, it is 70 degrees in Lithia Springs, 68 in Vinings, and 72 in Buckhead. Meteorologist Christina Edwards, 95.5 WSB.
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11: Based on the totality of the evidence developed to date, Williams has been charged with multiple felonies, including second-degree burglary, safe-cracking, money laundering.
1: A Metro Atlanta man faces charges after police say he burglarized the North Carolina home of the late NASCAR driver Greg Biffle right after Biffle and his family died in a plane crash last year. WSB's Keith Cromwell begins our in-depth team coverage. He reports the man's also charged in a similar incident in Cobb County.
12: Terrell Williams is sitting in the Cobb County Jail after flock cameras traced him to Georgia. Airedale County, North Carolina Sheriff Darren Campbell says Williams followed the headlines about Biffle and targeted his home.
11: The way he operated and what we're seeing is basically he used headlines, social media posts, different things to find out when people were or were not at home.
12: Besides the Biffle break-in, the sheriff also says Williams is connected with many other break-ins and robberies across the country.
13: And I'm WSB's Graham Carroll. Among those other robberies, Williams is also connected to a theft after a high-profile murder last month in Cobb County. Cobb police arrested Kirk Vizian for allegedly shooting and killing his wife and injuring their son at a home on Laurel Creek Trail. His wife, Chital, had worked as a top engineer executive at Google and Home Depot. Police say Williams broke into the family's home about a week after that murder. A security camera spotted him inside the home. Chris.
1: Investigators believe there might have been other parties involved in these break-ins. They emphasize the investigation is active and it is ongoing. It's 7:03. With more news, here are Judd Hickenbotham and Cheryl Castro.
8: Dozens of homeowners in North Fulton County report water pressure issues. Now the county's hoping to address those challenges.
14: We're in the process of designing a project that would basically be a booster pump station that would increase the pressure within the drinking water distribution system for those neighborhoods.
6: Public Works Director David Clark says the issues are mainly in neighborhoods along Webbridge Road. They're currently holding public input sessions with some residents worried about noise from the pump. The county expects to have it planned together by next year.
8: A Gwinnett County High School makes the top 10 in a list of best public schools in the nation. U.S. News and World Report ranks Gwinnett School of Mathematics, Science, and Technology number 7.
6: The school has a 100% graduation rate. It's tied for first in the nation when it comes to reading, math, and science state assessment scores. The list ranks 18,000 high schools around the country.
8: Updating the conflict in the Middle East at 7:04, Iran denies accusations that it fired a pair of missiles toward the United Arab Emirates and toward ships in the Strait of Hormuz. The UAE announces it has cut off all trade with Tehran because of the attempted strikes, which come as the Memorandum of Understanding ends between Iran and the U.S.
6: Meanwhile, President Trump admits there are currently no talks underway or scheduled with Iran to find an end to the conflict.
15: There are no signs of any significant negotiations underway with Iran. In fact, it seems like the administration, that the president's been convinced this is the way to do this, has settled on a strategy of economic pressure on Iran.
6: A correspondent, Jonathan Carl, says the president's looking to wait it out with Iran, who has vowed to never back down.
8: Check back often. We will keep you updated on the conflict in the Middle East here on 95.5 WSB and on the WSB radio app. Breaking news from the region when it happens.
6: Well, among the major primary results from Tuesday, Byron Donalds secures the Republican nomination in Florida's gubernatorial race. Donalds is endorsed by President Trump, but so is Florida Congressman Corey Mills, who lost his bid for re-election after allegations of blackmail by his girlfriend.
8: Also in Florida, Democratic Socialist Angie Dixon secures the Democratic nomination to run for Senate. She thanks her supporters during a victory speech.
0: What is going on right now is not normal in Washington, D.C.
8: She's looking to win the seat vacated last year by now Secretary of State Marco Rubio.
6: In other primary races, Alaskan Republican incumbent Senator Dan Sullivan moves on to the November midterm after easily beating a Democratic challenger with the same name. And Wyoming State Senator Eric Barlow wins the Republican nomination in his state's gubernatorial race, beating a candidate backed by the president.
8: Another history-making trip is on tap for a Metro Atlanta High School marching band.
3: After a string of national and international high-profile appearances, the Mighty Marching Cardinals of Jonesboro, Ohio are passing Sedina bound.
5: So the Rose Parade was just the natural progression of what to do next.
3: Band director Linnell Goodwin tells WSB after last year's trip to London, where just a third of the band got to go, they're working to get the whole 150-piece band out west for the iconic New Year's Day parade.
5: We are the only HBCU-style marching band that will be featured for this year.
3: And the only band representing Georgia in the parade this year as well. Michelle Wright, 95.5 WSB.
6: 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It's 706.
1: And when we continue, just 3 minutes from now in Atlanta's Morning News, learning more, and it's more troubling about what led up to the death of the actress Hayden Panettiere a few days ago. And we've got our exclusive five-day forecast, which now includes first look at the weekend, not that far away, and Triple Team Traffic will check I-285 for us when we continue. I'm Chris Chandler. You are listening to Atlanta's Morning News for Wednesday. It's 707.
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1: 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Good morning. I'm Chris Chandler. We'll get live team coverage of traffic and weather now. Starting in the 24-hour traffic center with a check at 285. Here's Mark McKay.
2: And that sun at the angle now that's going to start to really slow things out of Smyrna Vining towards Sandy Springs and Dunwood. It's going to be in your eyes as you leave I-75. Already seeing a crowd leaving I-75 on the inner loop past New North Side Powers Ferry. Still in pretty good shape on the outer loop through Doraville into Dunwoody. East side perimeter delays, 285 north, the outer loop leaving Clarkston up to Tucker, especially around Highway 78. Watching I-20, Ashley Fresca.
26: Things never really broke up very well after the construction was pulled from the right lane about an hour ago on I-20 westbound past Panola Road. So all of the lanes are open, but still very slow going, beginning past Turner Hill Road. And we've had a crash on Covington Highway westbound that just had all lanes blocked past South Harrison. Finally wrapped that up and just cleared the scene. And you mentioned the sunshine. That is bright, causing extra volume out of Douglasville. I-20 east topping Highway 92 passing Fairburn Road. Next report at 7:20 from the Loud Security Systems Traffic Center. Triple team traffic, 95.5 WSB.
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27: Beautiful sunshine will be with us through the course of today. Mostly sunny. It's going to be hot even with the dry air in place. We're climbing to a high of 94. Just bear in mind that dry air is quicker to heat up, but it's also rather quick to cool down, and it'll be comfortable this evening as temperatures fall to the upper 60s to low 70s. Tomorrow, partly cloudy, an isolated pop-up storm possible. High 96. Better chance of rain on Friday with partly cloudy skies and scattered thunderstorms. Highs in the mid 90s. Some morning rain showers on Saturday will give way to sunshine through the afternoon. And on Sunday, mostly sunny. Highs will be in the low 90s for both weekend dates. Right now, 68 degrees in Fayetteville, 73 in East Point, 68 in Roswell. Meteorologist Christina Edwards, 95.5 WSB.
1: What has become of ranch dressing? That's a big question on our money update in less than 5 minutes. It's 7:17. You're listening to Atlanta's Morning News for Wednesday, August the 19th. I'm Chris Chandler at 7:13 now.
6: Opening statements have begun in a landmark case against the parent company of Facebook and Instagram. Georgia is among almost 30 states that have sued Meta, claiming it designs its apps to be dangerous and addictive for young users, leading to issues like anxiety and body dysmorphia.
28: Features like infinite scrolling. There's also push notifications that light up your phone. Some studies have shown they have a dopamine response in the brain as well.
8: Mike Dabusky reports the lawsuit claims Meta knew these features were harmful but went along with them anyway. It lost a pair of similar cases earlier this year in New Mexico and California.
6: Hartsfield-Jackson Airport settles a lawsuit filed by a pair of comedians who allege racial profiling and coercive searches. Eric Andre and Clayton English, who are both black, say they were illegally stopped at the airport by Clayton County Police.
8: Their attorneys say the department has agreed to stop searching passengers without reasonable suspicion, and it's agreed to supply airport officers with body cameras. Clayton County Police had said that Andre agreed to do the search.
6: Police in Metro Atlanta help arrest an attempted murder suspect out of Tennessee without giving specifics. Fulton County Sheriff Pat Labatt says technology played a key role in tracking down Kenneth Spruill, who was wanted for a violent home invasion that led to a shooting.
29: The use of technology has been huge in terms of how we
0: able to respond.
8: Sproul was found in the city of Hapeville and was taken into custody without incident. He was also wanted in Fulton County for a probation violation on gun charges.
6: It is 7:14. A forensic pathologist and medical examiner is among the first witnesses in the trial for the man charged with orchestrating the murder of Tupac Shakur. Dr. Lisa Gavin looks over graphic autopsy images of the rapper.
3: The injury to the lung would have collapsed the lung and also caused the lung to bleed.
8: Shakur died about 6 days after the attack in Las Vegas. After bragging for years about being part of the shooting, Dwayne Keefe D. Davis now says he only made the claims to sell books. He's pled not guilty but could get life in prison if convicted.
6: Pennsylvania's attorney general says the ringleader of a major cocaine trafficking operation at Penn State University has turned himself in. A total of 14 people are connected to the operation, which was run out of a pair of off-campus fraternities.
5: Apparently, they were packaging and cutting these drugs inside those two fraternity houses, even at times allegedly as part of a hazing ritual.
8: Matt Rivers reports a pair of former Penn State students are said to be the organizers of the ring, which ran between Philadelphia, New York City, and the Penn State campus. Only one of the frats is officially part of the school's Greek system.
6: A police report says Hayden Panettiere was staying in an apartment in Greenville, South Carolina with her on-again, off-again boyfriend and his brother when she died. Reporter Liz Nagy says a judge recently denied Brian Hickerson's request to have a felony domestic violence conviction removed from his record.
9: Hickerson has pleaded no contest to the charge in 2021, according to court documents. In her memoir, released in May, Panettiere recalled, "One night, he busts up my face so badly, I don't leave the house for weeks."
8: The police report also says that Hickerson showed officers a bag of medications that the 36-year-old actress was using. So far, a cause of death has not been found.
6: LG Energy appears ready to embark on a significant strategic shift for its battery manufacturing.
12: The South Korean firm is considering supplying the U.S. government and major defense contractors with batteries for drones and other unmanned weapons systems. LG's president for operations in North America says the company has received inquiries from multiple potential American partners about opportunities related to defense. Historically, LG has avoided the defense sector, but there is growing demand for military hardware, while demand for electric vehicles is sputtering. I'm Bloomberg's Gina Cervetti for 95.5 WSB.
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15: Fewer things sold, but at higher prices. That has been the key to profitability lately for product sellers in multiple categories, from coffee to cars. Now we hear from a home seller. Toll Brothers, which specializes in luxury properties, says it sold 10% fewer homes last quarter than a year ago, but it charged 2.5% more on average. Toll CEO calls the results solid, but adds that the market remains challenging. This year's World Cup tournament was hailed as much a victory for overseas visitors finding slices of Americana as for its on-field play. And one of those slices, ranch dressing, enjoyed a big sales spike. But that's over now. Citing data from Nielsen IQ, an analyst with TD Cowen says sales of salad dressing, including ranch, have tumbled in the past 4 weeks. Kraft salad dressings down 20%, Hidden Valley Ranch down 5%, as people cut back consumption of leafy greens and salads amid the outbreak of cyclospora.
1: Stock futures more or less unchanged ahead of the opening bell this morning. 7:17. Now, you just heard about the Meta lawsuit trial, which is now underway. It's pretty jarring stuff for parents. I certainly know. If you think that social media addiction maybe has become a real problem, or you hear something this week that really scares you, Emory child and adolescent psychologist Dr. Allison LaPuato says, talk about it this way with your kids.
16: Hey, I don't want to assume social media is all bad, and that can be the narrative out there. I'm not looking to instantly pull this away. I'm trying to understand use from your perspective and make sure we're in a good place about it. And I find that curiosity and even watching and looking at their feeds, if they'll allow you to, feels a little bit safer for them to start to share and to start opening up about what that use looks like. But if they feel like you're coming at them with the predetermined narrative, social media is bad, we need to stop this, there's understandably more hesitance and defense.
1: Yep, she has some more advice for parents as this trial proceeds, and also what to listen for this week. This is not like any of these other cases we have heard before. So you're going to tell us why in depth here on Atlanta's Morning News about an hour from now at 8:15. So keep listening and make sure you check back. We'll continue in 2 minutes here with traffic and weather, and then a legal settlement over some corpses. Yes, indeed. 7:18 now.
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5: 721 now is one of the first stores in the whole big chain, and I bet you know the one, the Barnes & Noble near Cumberland Mall with the big, look like they're going to last forever pillars outside, is closing. Opened in 1996, closing today. That is even as the reading of hardcover books is making a comeback, but it's also, even as I read just yesterday, an article that AI is killing the publishing industry. So, bookstores still right on the fence, but this one, no more after today. Let's get live team coverage of traffic and weather. Atlanta's morning news continues now. I'm Chris Chandler, and here is Smiling Martin McKay.
6: Brand new travel advisory, Chris, heading to the airport. One of the airport routes on the east side, I-285, crash involving a big rig and at least one other vehicle. We see damage done, debris on the roadway, and two center lanes are taken out. 285 west past Jonesboro Road, exit 55. Things will really start to stack up in a hurry back toward the I-675 interchange. The downtown ride is slow northbound now from 166 Langford Parkway, passing I-20, with the goods in Gwinnett County. Stephanie Stallworth.
7: You'll start out with the 85. It's southbound 316, really busy, getting down to Jimmy Carter Boulevard. The stop and go from that point down to the perimeter. 985 northbound got a new issue up right around Highway 20. Flashing blue lights up to the right, causing some delays. 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Next report, 7:30 from the Loud Security Systems Traffic Center. Triple Team Traffic, 95.5 WSB.
8: Mostly sunny today, hot but with low humidity. Today's high is 94, dropping down to the upper 60s to low 70s for tomorrow morning. Tomorrow afternoon, partly cloudy, highs in the mid-90s. Right now, it's 66 degrees in Hiram, 68 in East Cobb, 70 in Winder. Meteorologist Christina Edwards, 95.5 WSB.
5: At 7:25, you'll hear about a trap that Clark Howard says renters often do and that he doesn't want you to fall into. It's 7:23.
9: Georgia Senator John Ossoff fires the latest shot in his ongoing war of words with President Trump.
10: Harsh words from Senator Ossoff.
11: The draft-dodging crook president.
10: On stage at a town hall with Arizona Senator Mark Kelly, Ossoff slams Trump for his threat to send Kelly to prison for urging service members to ignore unlawful orders.
11: Tried to imprison this man who embodies American heroism.
10: This comes after President Trump referred to Ossoff as Pee Wee Herman after he criticized the president's plan to build a new White House ballroom. Bill Caiaccio, 95.5 WSB.
0: More mosquitoes are found in DeKalb County with West Nile virus, this time in the Druid Hills area. But Dr. Natasha Agramonte with DeKalb Public Health does not seem surprised.
12: So this is very typical that we're seeing this many positive mosquitoes at this stage in the summer. It's been a quiet front for Georgia so far on West Nile human cases.
9: She says the large amount of rain around Metro Atlanta has led to standing water, which is a breeding ground for mosquitoes. She recommends tipping that water at least once a week to decrease the risk and avoid being outside at dusk and dawn when mosquitoes are most active.
0: Harvard University agrees to pay tens of millions of dollars to settle a lawsuit over human remains. It comes after the medical school's former morgue manager was sent to prison last year for stealing organs and other body parts from donated cadavers.
9: Cedric Lodge is serving 8 years for selling those body parts out of his home. Harvard now agrees to pay $53 million to settle all suits related to the case.
0: Thousands of Ethiopians are now at risk of deportation after a federal judge allows the Trump administration to end protections for them. The ruling denies a request by a group that tried to block the termination of their temporary protected status while a legal challenge plays out.
9: The White House has recently ended the TPS for more than 500,000 immigrants from several other countries, including Haiti and Syria. The president has also looked to end or limit birthright citizenship.
0: Well, if you want to keep your blood pressure in check, go nuts. A new study finds eating a handful of nuts each day can reduce your risk of developing hypertension by as much as 20%.
9: It notes that nuts contain several different nutrients, including fiber, plant-based protein, and vitamins E, K, C, and B. While the study in the British Journal highlights pistachios, it says there's no single type of nut that is healthier than others. It's 7:25.
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13: If you're a renter, I want to tell you, there's something that's being pitched as a free lunch. There's nothing free about it at all. You're looking to rent an apartment, and you have to pay a security deposit. And the money's hard to come up with, maybe, or you just don't want to put the money down on the security deposit. Well, now there's a bunch of companies out there that are pitching, don't pay your security deposit. We'll pay it for you. And so you think, wow, this is great. But then you sign up with them, and guess what happens? Let's say you move out of that apartment a year from now or whatever. You leave it in perfect shape. You don't get your security deposit back. They get to keep it. Any problems that happen with the apartment that they want to bill you for, you have to pay those anyway. So remember, that upfront free offer isn't so great.
5: All right, two different Metro high schools, two big honors, very different ones, as you'll hear, starting at 7:30 when we continue. 7:26 now.
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27: Hey, 7:30 now. Good morning. I'm Chris Chandler. This is Atlanta's Morning News. Thank you for starting Wednesday with us. Our top local stories.
0: A Metro Atlanta man faces charges for stealing from victims of recent tragedies.
9: An armed and dangerous suspect is tracked down with the help from one local agency.
27: These stories coming up in less than 90 seconds. First, let's get traffic and weather. Here's Mark McKay.
28: Active 285 travel advisory. No first responders on the scene. This crash happened not too long ago, involving a big rig and at least two other passenger vehicles. Debris scattered in two center lanes of 285 westbound, the interloop past Jonesboro Road. That's exit 55. Already have 2 miles of backed up slow traffic on the interloop, leaving the I-675 interchange. Start to think about alternates now, like I-20, Ashley Frasca.
29: Avoid that portion of the southeast perimeter by taking I-20 westbound in through downtown Atlanta. You will encounter the slow traffic, though, beginning around Glenwood Avenue for that ride to 7585 northbound. And things finally starting to improve, but still the volume through Stonecrest outside the perimeter. I-20 westbound sluggish between Lithonia Industrial Boulevard and Panola Road. Next report at 740 from the Loud Security Systems Traffic Center. Triple Team Traffic, 95.5. WSB.
8: A gorgeous day today with plenty of sunshine and lower humidity, but it is still going to be hot, climbing to a high of 94. Sunset this evening around 8 o'clock. Quite comfortable at that time as temperatures fall to the upper 60s to low 70s. Right now it's 68 degrees in Peachtree City, 74 here in Midtown, 68 in Canton. Meteorologist Christina Edwards, 95.5 WSB.
27: 7:32 now, and our top local story, Stone Mountain man lands in jail after authorities say they have connected him to a theft at the home of a NASCAR driver who'd just been killed in a plane crash last year. WSB's Austin Eller reports live the man used social media to find his targets.
30: Yes, and Chris, NASCAR driver Greg Biffle and several members of his family were all killed in that plane crash last December. The Arundel County Sheriff's Office in North Carolina says 44-year-old Terrell Williams faces several felony charges after burglarizing the Biffle home days later. He's now been arrested in Cobb County.
31: On January 8th, our deputies responded to the Biffle residence after the burglary was reported. Numerous items were stolen, including multiple firearms, NASCAR memorabilia, gold, silver coins, and cash in excess of $30,000.
30: Sheriff Darren Campbell says Williams specifically looked for tragic cases and news stories when he was scoping out his victims. He says there may be other suspects involved as well in these cases. Now, this all came to a head last month when Williams allegedly robbed a Cobb County home shortly after that home became the site of a murder investigation. That was a highly publicized case. Cobb County police say Kirk Vajajan shot and killed his wife and former Google executive Chital at that home on Laurel Creek Trail. Kirk is also accused of shooting and injuring his son in that incident, Chris.
27: Williams is in the Cobb County jail, but is expected to be extradited to North Carolina once the case wraps up here. It's 7:33, and with more news, here are Judd Hickenbotham and Cheryl Castro.
9: Fulton County hears from residents as they make plans to fix water pressure issues in North Fulton.
32: County officials say their recent Public Works Master Plan revealed residents in some neighborhoods along Webb Bridge Road have water pressure issues. The solution? A booster pump. Fulton County Public Works Director David Clark explains they are still working out their plans.
33: Altogether, it's about a million
4: $1 million, $1.5 million project. We haven't quite finalized yet. A lot of it's going to depend on where the final location is.
32: Some residents have raised concerns about the noise from the pump. The county worries that if they don't step in, more residents will have issues as the area grows. Jonathan O'Brien, 95.5 WSB.
0: Updating the conflict in the Middle East, President Trump says the U.S. has no planned talks with Iran. He also says the U.S. naval blockade of the country remains in full force and effect.
5: There's contradictory messages. You heard from Energy Secretary Chris Wright saying that it's essentially a conflict zone, but the president has been suggesting that everything is fine, that the U.S. is in total control of the strait. In fact, he floated the idea that he could declare it a U.S. territory.
0: And Jonathan Carl reports the president insists the Strait of Hormuz remains open. He says all water mines have been removed and other marine traffic is free to pass.
9: The latest numbers from shipping data platform Kepler says ship crossings fell nearly 20% through the strait last week. Iran and Oman say they are nearing a deal to reopen the strait. The Egyptian Foreign Ministry says the Irani-Omani deal could pave the way for Washington and Iran to return to negotiations for what he calls a comprehensive and permanent deal.
0: Now, we've learned about another U.S. naval warship stuck out at sea with limited provisions and no power. Some 300 sailors on the USS Benfold deployed in the South China Sea went 4 days with limited drinking water, working toilets, or air conditioning.
9: The guided missile destroyer was towed to the Philippines for repair after suffering a complete loss of power. There were no injuries to the crew. The ship is back in service. It comes after reports of poor conditions on the USS Lincoln in the Middle East.
0: Remember to check back often. We'll keep you updated on the conflict in the Middle East here on 95.5 WSB and on the WSB radio app, and breaking news in the region when it happens.
9: 7:35, a Gwinnett County High School.

0: is planned for the Jonesboro High Marching Band. The Mighty Marching Cardinals have been invited to participate in the Rose Parade on New Year's Day. Band director Linnell Goodwin says the hope is the entire band will be able to perform in Pasadena.
1: That is what our focus is today, making sure that our over 150 band members have the opportunity to represent the great state of Georgia for the iconic Rose Parade.
2: Only 50 band members were able to go during a recent band trip to London. Students are now raising funds for the band trip, and the school is taking donations. This hour of Atlanta's Morning News is sponsored by Reliable Heating and Air. It's 7:36.
3: That's pretty cool there. We'll continue in just 3 minutes. We've got an I-285 travel advisory just in effect. We'll get the details where and what has caused it from the traffic center 3 minutes from now when we continue. Meteorologist Christina Edwards has our 5-day forecast that'll take us through some little bit better weather, I think, headed toward the weekend, and why they're starting to whisper Spider-Man and Star Wars in the same sentence. Pretty heady movie stuff coming up. It's 7:37.
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3: 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It's 7:40. I'm Chris Chandler. And if you are like me, you leave the grocery store each Saturday morning muttering, maybe louder than that, about how much you just shelled out. We're going to help you do something about that. It's our Grand for Groceries contest starting Monday here on WSB. And it's just like we have done before, 5 chances a day to win $1,000. with a simple keyword, and your first chance will be on Atlanta's Morning News Monday morning in the 8 o'clock hour, our Grand for Groceries contest. Mark it down somewhere because it is super easy to win the $1,000, and somebody's going to starting Monday.

0: Monday morning. Let's get live team coverage of traffic and weather now. At last report, a travel advisory on 285. Let's find out. Martin McKay.
1: Yep, we lost another lane, so three right lanes are lost with this crash. Only a left lane open in Forest Park. 285 westbound past Jonesboro Road, exit 55, highway 54. The delays now stretch all the way back toward I-675, so if you're rolling out of Stonecrest, Lithonia, don't make the mistake of going 285 south. Just continue I-20 west into downtown. You will encounter delays in East Atlanta on I-20 westbound, approaching Moreland Avenue and Glenwood Avenue. Let's get the downtown check now from Ashley Frasca.
2: 75-85 northbound begins to crowd in right at Langford Parkway. 166 for that sluggish ride, getting past Freedom Parkway. 85 south into town from Brookhaven into DeKalb County. Some brake lights for you begin around North Druid Hills. 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Triple Team Traffic, 95.5 WSB.
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4: Feels rather refreshing with the drier air in place. Low humidity for this afternoon. It's still going to be hot. Temperatures will climb to a high of 94. Dry air is quick to heat up, but it's also quick to cool down. Lows tonight will settle back down to the upper 60s to low 70s. Tomorrow, partly cloudy and isolated rain shower possible, high around 96. Friday, partly cloudy with scattered rain showers and thunderstorms, highs in the mid-90s. A few rain showers could linger through Saturday morning, but mainly dry for Saturday afternoon as well as Sunday. Highs will be in the low 90s for both days. Right now, 70 degrees in Kennesaw, 68 in Peachtree Corners. It is 68 degrees in Lilburn. Meteorologist Christina Edwards, 95.5 WSB.
0: $7 for a box of cereal at the grocery Saturday. Do not get me started, but Grand for Grocery starts Monday morning here. Good morning. It's Wednesday, August 19th. I'm Chris Chandler. This is Atlanta's Morning News. Not an interest rate decision coming today, but on our Monday update in less than 4 minutes, you'll hear the important word we are expecting from the Federal Reserve later on. 7:43.
5: The Fulton County Sheriff's Office assists in arresting an attempted first-degree murder suspect out of Tennessee, a man considered armed and dangerous.
6: He was wanted for a home invasion, which left the daughter of an identity theft victim shot three times and knocked out with the butt of a gun. Kenneth Spruill is captured without incident in Hapeville. Fulton County Sheriff Pat Labatt says his task force worked with Roswell Police and U.S. Marshals to find the 36-year-old, who was also wanted on a Fulton probation warrant for being a felon with a gun.
7: We want people to not just know that he's in custody, not just hear that they are safe. We want them to feel safe.
6: The ID theft reportedly involved the victim's mail and prescriptions being redirected to an address in Metro Atlanta. Veronica Waters, 95.5 WSB.
8: Happening today, the Meta trial continues in Oakland, California, a day after opening statements are delivered. Georgia's among dozens of states accusing the social media company of designing its products to be intentionally addictive, especially for young people.
5: Technology reporter Mike DeBusky explains Meta's defense.
9: And said that, yes, there is a teen mental health crisis going on. Yes, social media plays a role in that, but it's a small piece of a large puzzle, right? That drawing a direct line between those two things oversimplifies a complex issue.
5: The lawsuit seeks billions in damages plus fundamental changes to how Meta runs its platforms.
8: New from overnight and some key primaries at 7:44, Congressman Byron Donalds wins the nomination in Florida's gubernatorial race. Donalds, who's endorsed by President Trump, calls for United Republican Party.
10: My administration will be guided by three pillars, making Florida accountable, achievable, and most of all, affordable.
5: And Donalds will face former Congressman David Jolly in the midterms. In his victory speech, Jolly, a former Republican, talks about keeping government lean while embracing capitalism.
11: We are celebrating the return of a resiliency, the renewal of a hope, the belief in each other once again, the belief in something better.
8: Meanwhile, Florida State Rep. Angie Dixon wins the Democratic Party's nomination to run for the U.S. Senate seat once held by Secretary of State Marco Rubio. Dixon will be running against Senator Ashley Moody, who also won in the Republican primary. Moody was appointed to fill the vacancy when Rubio was asked to lead the State Department.
5: A narcotics investigation in Newton County leads to the seizure of a huge stash of drugs, guns, and arrests.
12: Newton County deputies, along with the Sheriff's Office SWAT team, search a home on Salem Branch Road as part of an ongoing investigation. Deputies discover several weapons along along with psilocybin mushrooms, fentanyl, LSD, and meth in quantities consistent with drug trafficking. 60-year-old Kenneth Ammons, 52-year-old Mark Gagliano, and 33-year-old Kelsey Gribbins are all arrested in connection to this bust. They're all facing multiple charges and behind bars. Michelle Wright, 95.5 WSB.
8: We are learning more about the night actress Hayden Panettiere was found dead inside a South Carolina apartment. A new police report shows her on-again, off-again boyfriend Brian Hickerson and his brother Zach were in the home with her and called 911.
13: Police reporting that the boyfriend's brother Zach was very emotional while EMS were working on Hayden. The longtime boyfriend Brian did not become emotional until EMS declared her officially deceased, showing the officer the bag of medication Hayden is currently on.
5: Stephanie Ramos reports Panettiere and her boyfriend had a history of domestic violence. Her preliminary autopsy found no signs of trauma. It's 7:46.
0: And coming up at 7:50, we'll update the weather for you for the rest of the work and school week, and we'll get you to work on time. Check of your money follows, though, 7:47. Here's Bloomberg's Andrew O'Day.
14: Today we hear from the Fed Reserve. In a way, minutes of the most recent Fed policy meeting are released today. Economists and the market think they should help clarify how much support on the 12-member committee there is for monetary policy tightening, including hikes to interest rates, beyond the three formal dissents registered. The minutes are backward-looking, reflecting opinions last month. An economic report since then, including the soft job creation numbers and tame retail and wholesale inflation readings, have weakened the case for a rate hike. Tech investors will pay close attention to quarterly earnings from semiconductor maker Analog Devices. Management may be asked about a recent cybersecurity breach and the impact of its now completed acquisition of Empower Semiconductor. The U.S. consumer will factor heavily into Wall Street trading decisions ahead of those readings, as Target and TJ Maxx and Marshall's owner TJX post last quarter's earnings and sales ahead of Wall Street's opening bell.
0: And ahead of that opening bell, stock futures roughly unchanged. Our Metro Atlanta gas price average from AAA this morning is also unchanged from yesterday, right at $3.83 a gallon. Hasn't changed much at all in the last week and more, in fact. Well, Atlanta's morning news continues in just 2 minutes. You may or may not be included in this group, but we'll tell you who is feeling better about their finances these days. Plus, we'll get traffic and the weather for the rest of the week, too. 7:48 now. We continue in 2 minutes. 7:48 is a great time to get a guaranteed offer on your home from Mark Spain Real Estate at markspain.com.
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0: It is 7:51 now. This is Atlanta's Morning News. Braves looking to do some salvage work today, losing again to the Twins on Tuesday in Minneapolis, 4-1. Let's get live team coverage of traffic and weather. Our Forest Park travel advisory does continue right now. Here's Mark McKay.
1: With two right lanes taken out, 285 westbound, the inner loop past Jonesboro Road, Highway 54, exit 55. Solid delays in the I-675 interchange. Mains taking I-20 westbound, continuing on through DeKalb County into East Atlanta. DeKalb police on the scene. Northbound lanes of North Harrison Road, north of Memorial Drive, shut down with a bad crash. 85 is filled in this morning from Highway 316 south into Norcross at Indian Trail Road. And spotty delays along 75, leaving Ackworth, Kennesaw, into Marietta. How about that 400 frustration, Stephanie Stallworth?
15: Yeah, some delays southbound. They begin in stretches, we'll call it, starting right around coming near Highway 20. Next break in the action, and after that, you're going to hit the backup right around McGinnis Ferry, Windward Parkway, on your ride down towards Northridge for folks heading into the perimeter traffic. 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Next report at 8 from the Loud Security Systems Traffic Center. Triple Team Traffic, 95.5 WSB.
21: Sunny skies with a few clouds passing by for today. Still going to be hot with a high of 94. At least we have lower humidity, so we will cool down tonight. Lows in the upper 60s to low 70s. Tomorrow, partly cloudy with a stray pop-up shower. Highs in the mid-90s. Right now, it is 67 degrees in Powder Springs, 70 in Vinings, and 68 in Dunwoody. Meteorologist Christina Edwards, 95.5 WSB.
0: Well, despite the Christmas decorations in the stores and the pumpkin spice latte, as we have been reminded this week, it is still summertime. And coming at 7:55, Clark Howard then has a reminder about the best sunscreen, which he says is very necessary. 7:55 now.
22: A Hall County woman is arrested and charged with DUI after hitting a school bus packed with kids. The Georgia State Patrol says Kelly Ingram did not stop at a stop sign Monday, hit the bus at the intersection of Wessel Drive and Dixon Drive.
5: Nearly 30 kids were on the bus. Six of them were treated for injuries on the scene. Two were taken to the hospital. Ingram was also treated at the hospital and is now at the Hall County Jail.
22: Georgia Senator John Ossoff takes the latest jab in his war of words with President Trump.
23: The draft-dodging crook president.
22: On stage at a town hall with Arizona Senator Mark Kelly, Ossoff slams Trump for his threat to send Kelly to prison for urging service members to ignore unlawful orders.
5: He also blasts the president over the conflict with Iran.
23: Who has plunged our nation recklessly into a war he knows not how to end or to win.
5: Earlier this week, President Trump referred to Ossoff as Pee Wee Herman after Ossoff criticized the president's plan to build a new White House ballroom.
22: The White House temporarily pauses a planned wave of tariffs that was set to hit Canada at midnight. Now, President Trump says he put a three-day hold on the 50% duties because the two countries, he says, have a pending deal.
5: The president offers few details about the agreement, but suggests the Keystone XL pipeline, in his words, may be awoken from the grave. The suspended tariffs would have affected roughly $20 billion in Canadian imports, including hockey sticks and liquor.
22: Americans born between 1981 and 1996 are apparently feeling better about their money than other generations are.
24: Almost half of millennials say their financial situation has improved from 5 years ago, according to a survey from financial services platform Chime. That compares with 43% of Gen X and 40% of baby boomers who say the same.
5: Bloomberg's Courtney Donahoe reports millennials' accumulation of wealth still trails older generations, but the Federal Reserve says they've been catching up quickly.
22: ZZ Top drummer Frank Beard has died at the age of 77. A spokesman for the band confirms Beard died at his home in Texas while in hospice care. An exact cause of death is not given.
5: And the band canceled shows this week in Salt Lake City and Colorado Springs following the news. Beard had been dealing with health issues for years and stepped away from the band temporarily last year. It's 7:55.
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25: All right, you're going to think that I haven't looked at a calendar in a while, because here it is, August, and I'm talking about sunscreen. Well, I want to tell you, there's a pattern, human nature, that when it first gets hot, most places back in June, people focus on sunscreen. And as you get used to long days and hot temperatures, you just get lazy about sunscreen, right? Wrong. Don't do that. I want you to keep doing it till really we change seasons. And I want to give you a tip from Consumer Reports. What is the best sunscreen to use, child or adult? Coppertone Water Babies Lotion is the only sunscreen that for several years has gotten a perfect score from Consumer Reports, and it's relatively cheap. It's $8, and you might find it on sale for less because we're already in August.
0: Taking advantage of grieving loved ones, we've got an incredible crime story coming up to start us off at 8 o'clock, less than 4 minutes from now, when Atlanta's morning news continues, 7:56 now.
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28: And the delays are growing out of
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0: It is Wednesday. Good morning. It's 8 o'clock. I'm Chris Chandler, and this is Atlanta's Morning News. We thank you for starting Wednesday with us. Our top local stories.
5: A man accused of targeting a NASCAR driver killed in a tragic plane crash is arrested in Metro Atlanta.
22: A West Coast trial against a social media giant could impact social media use by kids here in Georgia.
0: These stories are coming in less than 90 seconds. First, let's get traffic and let's get weather. 2. Here's Mark McKay.
1: Active 285 travel advisory heading to Hartsfield, leaving I-675. It's a parking lot. 285 west is the inner loop. 675 to the crash scene where two right lanes are knocked out. 285 westbound past Jonesboro Road, Highway 54, exit 55. East side perimeter delays picking up, leaving the Memorial Drive region up to Clarkston and Tucker toward Lawrenceville Highway. Bad crash in Stone Mountain has northbound lanes of North Hairston Road shut down north of Memorial Drive. Use Hambrick Road instead. A lot of extra pressure on the ride into downtown Atlanta now, Ashley Frasca.
2: Really feeling it as trip times are up to almost 30 minutes on 7585 northbound to head up from 166 Langford Parkway to 17th Street. Things start to get a little bit better, though, before you get to the Peachtree Pine Street exit and 85 South and Georgia 400 South slow before their merge. Next report at 810 from the Loud Security Systems Traffic Center. Triple Team Traffic, 95.5 WSB.
7: Blue skies and sunshine today. We'll need the sunglasses for the ride home later this evening. Today's high is 94, cooling down to the upper 60s to low 70s for tomorrow morning. Tomorrow afternoon, another hot day with highs in the mid-90s. Right now, it's 68 degrees in Noonan, 67 in Palmetto, 71 in Jonesboro. Meteorologist Christina Upwards, 95.5 WSB.
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8: He was very efficient at what he did, and this is not something just started last month.
0: A Stone Mountain man facing multiple charges, accused of breaking into NASCAR driver Greg Biffle's home right after Biffle died in a plane crash last year. WSB's Keith Cromwell begins our in-depth team coverage. Reports this man's also charged in a break-in after a murder in Cobb County.
9: The Ardell County, North Carolina sheriff says 44-year-old Terrell Williams targeted Biffle's residence weeks after that deadly plane crash. Williams, the sheriff says, did the same thing at other locations across the country, including here in Georgia.
8: The significant break came when Cobb County Police Department in Georgia contacted our office regarding Terrell Williams, who had been arrested in a connection of a separate residential burglary, which was a highly publicized homicide case.
9: Sheriff Darren Campbell says Williams was tracked down with the help of a Flock camera. Williams remains in the Cobb County Jail.
11: And I'm WSB's Graham Carroll. Investigators believe Williams used news headlines and social media stories to select his targets, and he may not have been acting alone. Detectives in Cobb have tied Williams to a break-in at a home on Laurel Creek Trail last month. That break-in came just days after Kirk Vazhjian allegedly shot and killed his wife, Chital, and injured their son at that home. Chital had previously worked as a top engineering executive at Google and Home Depot. Chris.
0: Authorities there in North Carolina say they did recover a lot of valuable items allegedly taken by Williams out of the Biffle home. NASCAR memorabilia, gold and silver coins among those. 8:03 now, and with more news, here are Judd Hickenbotham and Cheryl Castro.
22: Well, Fulton County announces plans to address consistent complaints of water pressure issues from dozens of residents in North Fulton. Public Works Director David Clark says those complaints center on neighborhoods along Webb Bridge Road.
12: Primarily in the summertime when people are using a lot of water during irrigation periods, for instance.
5: He says they plan on installing a booster pump to increase the water pressure. They hope to have a concrete plan in place by next year and are currently holding public input sessions to address residents' concerns about the pump.
22: Democratic Socialist Angie Dixon wins her primary in Florida's race for the Senate seat vacated by now Secretary of State Marco Rubio. Dixon thanks her supporters during last night's victory speech.
13: For the late nights, the too often thankless work, you embody the statement, organize, organize, organize.
5: Also in Florida, Byron Donalds wins his Republican primary in the state's gubernatorial race as he looks to become Florida's first ever black governor. And despite an endorsement by the president, Florida Congressman Corey Mills loses his reelection bid following blackmail allegations by an ex-girlfriend.
22: Elsewhere, Republican incumbent Dan Sullivan wins his Senate primary in Alaska against a Democratic challenger with the same name. And in Wyoming, rancher and state senator Eric Barlow wins his Republican primary for governor, beating out another candidate backed by the president.
5: It is 8:04. President Trump says there are currently no plans for future talks with Iran to find an end to the conflict in the Middle East. Correspondent Jonathan Carl says all negotiations appear to be at a standstill.
14: And the Iranians are absolutely insistent that they are not going to allow the strait to be cleared until the United States meets not just some of the demands that they have, but all of them. And let me tell you, it's a long list of demands.
5: Ship traffic in the strait has dropped significantly over the past week, causing oil prices to rise once again.
22: Meanwhile, the United Arab Emirates says it has cut off all trade with Tehran after it says Iran fired a pair of rockets toward the country and toward ships in the strait. Iran denies the accusations, which it says disrupts efforts to strengthen ties between the countries in the region.
5: The Justice Department indicts 17 Iranians for a cyber campaign targeting U.S. universities, along with major companies like HBO. It says the hack hackers attempted to extort the cable network out of $6 million in Bitcoin after it stole its intellectual property.
22: They were said to be employed by an Iran-based company and backed by the Islamic Revolutionary Guard. More than half the suspects were already charged with hacking into the systems of almost 150 universities.
5: Check back often. We'll keep you updated on the conflict in the Middle East here at 95.5 WSB and on the WSB radio app. Breaking news from the region when it happens.
22: A Gwinnett County High School makes the top 10 list in a best of public schools in the nation. U.S. News and World Report ranks Gwinnett County a Gwinnett School of Mathematics, Science, and Technology at number 7.
5: Yeah, the school has a 100% graduation rate. It's tied for first in the nation when it comes to reading, math, and science state assessment scores. The list ranks 18,000 high schools around the country. It's 8:06.
0: Well, that historic, seems like gazillion-dollar trial underway this week. Meta accused of hooking kids, knowing what it was doing. Let's talk about how the social media is coming along at your house with a top Emory expert in depth when Atlanta's morning news continues just 3 minutes from now. We'll also get triple team traffic check of I-285 first, and meteorologist Christina Edwards. If you found it nicer stepping out into the heat this morning, we'll see if the humidity is going to stay down in our exclusive 5-day forecast, even if the temperatures stay hot. Stay with us. 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It's 8:07.
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0: It's 8:11. I'm Chris Chandler. Good morning. This is Atlanta's Morning News, where West Nile mosquitoes have turned up in Metro Atlanta, this time coming after traffic and weather in about 90 seconds. Let's go to I-285, I believe. Here's Mark McKay.
1: Well, there's always something happening, Chris, including the travel advisory we've been following toward the airport, leaving I-675. Still hefty delays on the interloop 675 to where right lane is now knocked out, 285 west past exit 55 Jonesboro Road. 285 into the Sunshine is slowing out of Smyrna Vinings, and your delays out of Tucker into Doraville are in place, 285 west, leaving I-85 to Peachtree Boulevard. I think the worst of it across the northern burbs has to be smack dab in Alpharetta, Ashley Fraska.
2: It's pretty packed in out of Alpharetta, 400 southbound beginning as you approach Old Milton Parkway. And as usual, though, finally starts to break loose around the Chattahoochee River south of Holcomb Bridge, and some northbound brake lights there as you get into Roswell. They just push to crash off to the side, 400 northbound at Mansell. Next report at 820 from the Loud Security Systems Traffic Center. Triple Team Traffic, 95.5 WSB.
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6: Blue skies and sunshine for today. A really nice Wednesday, especially with the lower humidity levels. Just bear in mind that it's going to be hot as temperatures climb to a high of 94, but they will quickly cool to the upper 60s, low 70s for tomorrow morning. And tomorrow afternoon, partly cloudy, bouncing back to the mid-90s. A few rain showers possible late Thursday night and continuing into Friday. Otherwise, partly cloudy with a high around 95. An isolated rain shower possible for Saturday, and then dry for the rest of this weekend with highs in the low 90s. Right now, 73 degrees in Riverdale, 68 in Conyers. It's 70 in Snellville. Meteorologist Christina Edwards, 95.5 WSB.
0: Good morning. It's Wednesday, August the 19th. I'm Chris Chandler. Our Grand for Groceries contest starts Monday here on Atlanta's Morning News, right about this time Monday morning, in fact. It's 8:12.
5: The landmark trial against Meta has begun with opening statements. Georgia is among almost 30 states accusing the social media giant of designing apps like Facebook and Instagram to include dangerously addictive features like infinite scrolling and push notifications that light up users' phones.
7: They're basically arguing that those features were designed to get young people engaged on the platform for long periods of time, and that resulted in all these negative health outcomes.
22: Mike Dubusky reports those outcomes can include anxiety and body dysmorphia. Meta insists it's taken steps to protect young users, although it's lost similar cases in California and New Mexico. A loss in this trial could lead to a major change in its apps.
5: More West Nile virus is found in DeKalb County, this time in mosquitoes tested in the Druid Hills area. Dr. Natasha Agramonte with DeKalb Public Health says it's not unusual to find West Nile this time of year as mosquitoes are more active.
18: Now, as we're getting into August and September, people tend to let their guard down, especially when school starts and things like that. But this is actually the time of year you're most at risk.
22: She urges us to get rid of any standing water on our property that acts as a breeding ground for mosquitoes and limit time outside during dusk and dawn when they're most active. She also notes that there have been no human cases of West Nile in Metro Atlanta so far this year.
5: The Jonesboro High School Mighty Marching Cardinals get another high-profile gig.
25: The 150-member band is already rehearsing for their upcoming appearance in the Rose Parade, so what songs are they going to play?
26: That is on the down low. We got to make sure we're quiet on the creek with that one.
25: Band director Linnell Goodwin does say it'll be something unique, as Jonesboro High is the only HBCU-style band in this year's parade. So I asked the kids, are they ready for y'all?
26: Yeah!
25: And Goodwin says the band is ready, too.
26: I think we are ready. Now, I don't know if they're ready for us, but they better get ready.
25: Michelle Wright, 95.5 WSB.
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0: WSB In Depth is next on Atlanta's Morning News. We're talking this morning with Emory child and adolescent psychologist Dr. Allison Lopilato. With that backdrop, the Meta trial this week accused of hooking kids. They are knowing what they're doing. Let's ask, what can you do at your house?
27: What I always say to parents is, first, let's get curious. What is your specific child's social media use like? What are they looking at? It's really different to be looking at TikTok dance videos versus content talking about suicide or graphic things, to watching videos teaching you how to do your hobby and do your makeup. What are you looking at? Why? What do you like about this content? What is it giving you? How is it making you feel? And I often like for parents to kind of throw out some challenges of, hey, could we do a couple days without social media? Does that feel possible? And noticing their reaction can kind of give a good indication of how much control they have over use versus use having control over them.
0: This is basically pitting parents against some of the smartest people in the world. You know, how on earth do you combat that?
27: Yeah, I don't think it's fair for parents to have to out ninja billion-dollar tech companies that are designing engagement features. I think that's one really particularly interesting thing about the cases happening now that is a departure from some of the past lawsuits about social media, which have been about harmful content. This is all about design features, and that's a really important distinction. So that's things like infinite scroll, right? There's no natural stopping point, constantly refreshing, auto replay, notifications, likes, views, comments, and then highly personalized algorithms.
0: It's been parents telling their kids your brains are going to mush since, you know, comic books and the hula hoop and the Beatles and my Atari 2600, you know. In your view, is this actually somehow more insidious or worse, or is just this sort of this generation's comic book?
27: I think we don't quite know yet. There are some things about these platforms that is different than any other technology, TV, gaming system. And part of that is the personalization. For some kids, social media is incredibly problematic. For some, it is not. And it really depends how they're using it. And I think importantly, what is it replacing in their life?
0: Yep. 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The first thing you'll see there in this interview will be right at the top of that section. Coming up at 8:20, we'll update the latest weather, and we'll get you to work on time. 8:17 now, let's check your money. 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
4: 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And growth is forecast for TJX, reflecting a consumer with far more resilience through economic shocks, including higher gas and grocery prices, than feared. When it reports today, analysts believe cosmetics giant Estee Lauder will likely tell investors that growth in the Americas returned last quarter. Reinvigorated marketing, expanded online sales, and new product launches should fuel profit gains.
0: Stock futures are not much changed ahead of the opening bell at 9:30 this morning. Atlanta's Morning News continues in 2 minutes. You'll hear traffic and weather, and then you'll hear who said what's about whom this time as the great Trump-Ossoff feud of 2026 continues. I'm Chris Chandler. You're listening to Atlanta's Morning News. Glad to have you. It's 8:18.
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0: 821, as Atlanta's morning news continues with traffic and weather. We'll start in the traffic center. Here's Mark McKay.
1: Worst of it on 285, Chris, is that collection of slow traffic between I-675 and I-75 near Hartsfield-Jackson Airport past a crash. It was in multiple right lanes. Now one right lane taken out 285 westbound past exit 55 Jonesboro Road. If you're heading into downtown Atlanta, you have plenty of company on the connector northbound, jammed up 166 Langford Parkway up to John Lewis Freedom Parkway. And rolling out of Buckhead and Brookhaven, that's difficult on 400 southbound and 85 south. I-20 even feeling the pain in East Atlanta. Stephanie Stallworth.
2: Yeah, really heavy for you inside the perimeter East Freeway. Trying to come in as the bailout route for that longstanding crash, 285 west at Jonesboro Road. So inside the perimeter, your delays begin near Flatschold Gresham now, heading to your downtown connector. 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Triple Team Traffic, 95.5 WSB.
3: Sunny skies and low humidity, but still hot today with a high of 94. Lows tonight in the upper 60s to low 70s. Tomorrow, partly cloudy, a stray rain shower possible. Highs in the mid-90s. Right now, 73 degrees in Austell, 70 in Fayetteville, 72 in Social Circle. Meteorologist Christina Upwards, 95.5 WSB.
0: It's a warning for renters this morning. Hark Howard's coming at 8:25. It's 8:22 now.
22: The feud intensifies between Georgia Senator John Ossoff and President Trump.
4: Taking the stage with Arizona Senator Mark Kelly, Ossoff calls Trump a draft-dodging crook.
6: Who has plunged our nation recklessly into a war he knows not how to end or to win.
4: It comes after this insult directed at Ossoff from the president.
16: You mean Pee-wee Herman?
4: Ossoff blasts Trump for threatening to arrest Kelly for urging service members to ignore unlawful orders. The White House calls Ossoff a radical extremist Democrat. Bill Caiaccio, 95.5 WSB.
5: Thousands of Ethiopians are now at risk of deportation after a federal judge allows the Trump administration to end protections for them. The ruling denies a request by a group that tried to block the termination of their temporary protected status while a legal challenge plays out.
22: The White House has recently ended the TPS for more than a million immigrants from several other countries, including Haiti and Syria. The president has also looked to end or limit birthright citizenship.
5: Harvard University agrees to pay tens of millions of dollars to settle a lawsuit over human remains. It comes after the medical school's former morgue manager was sent to prison last year for stealing organs and other body parts from donated cadavers.
22: Cedric Lodge is serving 8 years for selling those body parts out of his home. Harvard now agrees to pay $53 million to settle all suits related to the case.
5: Boy, several tourists in Thailand are swept downstream by floodwaters while visiting a popular destination.
17: The group had been taking selfies near the famous Mae Sar waterfall in Chiang Mai, a major attraction for international visitors. Miraculously, authorities say everyone swept away survived.
22: Correspondent James Longman says the entire incident was caught on cell phone video. Park officials insist they tried to warn the tourists about the floodwaters, but the water rose too quickly.
5: LG Energy appears ready to embark on a significant strategy shift for its battery manufacturing.
19: The South Korean firm is considering supplying the U.S. government and major defense contractors with batteries for drones and other unmanned weapons systems. LG's president for operations in North America says the company has received inquiries from multiple potential American partners about opportunities related to defense. Historically, LG has avoided the defense sector, but there is growing demand for military hardware, while demand for electric vehicles is sputtering. I'm Bloomberg's Gina Cervetti for 95.5 WSB.
22: It's 8:25. 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
20: If you're a renter, I want to tell you, there's something that's being pitched as a free lunch. There's nothing free about it at all. You're looking to rent an apartment, and you have to pay a security deposit. And the money's hard to come up with, maybe, or you just don't want to put the money down on the security deposit. Well, now there's a bunch of companies out there that are pitching, don't pay your security deposit, we'll pay it for you. And so you think, wow, this is great. But then you sign up with them, and guess what happens? Let's say you move out of that apartment a year from now or whatever. You leave it in perfect shape. You don't get your security deposit back. They get to keep it. Any problems that happen with the apartment that they want to bill you for, you have to pay those anyway. So remember, that upfront free offer isn't so great.
0: All right, Clark, thank you very much. This is Atlanta's Morning News for Tuesday. I'm Chris Chandler. It is great to have you along. Dolly Parton's getting a special award at the American Academy of Country Music, the ACM honors tonight. The question, of course, will she be there in person after her health difficulties? We will find out. I don't know that she has made a public appearance since she has been ill. I know we've seen her by video, but I don't know if we have seen her out. Maybe we will this evening. We'll continue at 8:30 with our top stories, and we'll begin with a crime story that involves grieving loved ones and a thief who literally, here it seemed, would stop at nothing to get some ill-gotten gains, as they say. Do stay with us. I'm Chris Chandler. It's 8:26.
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24: $2,100, that's 3 months of groceries. $2,100, that's the tax increase Senator John Ossoff supported in Washington. 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
0: It's 8:30 now. Good morning. I'm Chris Chandler. This is Atlanta's Morning News, and we thank you for starting this Wednesday morning with us. Our top local stories.
5: A Stone Mountain man is arrested for burglarizing grieving families.
22: Newton County investigators make several arrests in a major drug bust.
0: These stories are coming in less than 90 seconds. First, traffic and weather. Here's Mark McKay.
1: Crash that happened more than an hour ago is still being worked. work tractor trailer, another truck, and a couple of cars involved in this one, and the right lane is lost on 285 westbound past Jonesboro Road, exit 55. But it has done a number to the inner loop, leaving Boulder Crest south of I-20. North of I-20, there are delays. 285 northbound heading up toward Clarkston and into Tucker. And the sunshine, bright, brilliant sunshine, doing a number on 285 on the west side. Ashley Frasca.
2: It's nice to see you, but yeah, as you point in the eastbound direction, leaving I-75, that's where the sun hits you, and the slow ride begins as you approach South Cobb Drive, headed up that west side inner loop. Next report at 8:40 from the Loud Security Systems Traffic Center. Triple Team Traffic, 95.5 WSB.
3: And sunshine will stick around for the rest of this afternoon, so sunglasses necessary for the ride home as well. Today's high is 94, cooling down to the upper 60s to low 70s for tomorrow morning. Tomorrow afternoon, partly cloudy, still hot with highs in the mid-90s. Right now, it's 75 degrees in Gresham Park, 70 in Decatur, 68 in Lithonia. Meteorologist Christina Edwards, 95.5 WSB.
1: Well, it's 8:31, and our top local story this morning, a Stone Mountain man arrested, part of a multi-state investigation into several thefts targeting the victims of tragic crimes and accidents. WSB's Austin Eller reports live now. The estate of the late NASCAR driver Greg Biffle is among those targeted.
6: Yes, and Chris Biffle and his family were killed in a tragic plane crash last year in North Carolina. Not long after that, Biffle's home was targeted in a break-in. The suspect stealing various items, including gold and silver coins, NASCAR memorabilia, cash, and more. Well, now the Iredell County Sheriff's Office in North Carolina has charged 44-year-old Terrell Williams of Stone Mountain in that crime. The break-in, that case, comes as Cobb County Police charged Williams for a similar break-in after a murder case at a home on Laurel Creek Trail. Iredell County Sheriff Darren Campbell says Williams used news and social media coverage of tragic crimes as a way to pick specific victims.
10: Williams is accused of targeting, as I said, unoccupied residents associated with highly publicized homicides and other cases. Our detectives believe that those circumstances may demonstrate a pattern of conduct that could be relevant to other law enforcement agencies throughout the country.
6: Now, that Cobb County break-in, that happened just last month after a man allegedly shot and killed his wife, who was a former Google executive in a highly publicized case here. The home where that shooting happened was targeted just days later. Chris.
1: Officials say Williams may have had help in carrying out the crimes in North Carolina. 8:33 now. With more news, here are Judd Hickenbotham and Cheryl Castro.
22: Fulton County officials look to address low water pressure in some North Fulton neighborhoods.
11: More than two dozen homes in the Webb Bridge Road area struggle with water pressure levels. Fulton County Public Works Director David Clark says if they don't step in, the number of homes affected will grow. Officials want to move ahead with a booster pump.
12: The pump really is most cost effective when it's immediately adjacent to where the problem area is. If we go a half a mile down the street, either way, that means the pump has to be bigger.
11: He says they are still in the design and public input phase of the project. Jonathan O'Brien, 95.5 WSB.
5: New from overnight, Congressman Byron Donalds wins the Republican primary for Florida governor. The congressman is endorsed by President Trump.
13: Because of your sweat, because of your hard work, we have won a massive victory.
5: Donalds will face former Congressman David Jolly, who wins his Democratic primary in the midterms.
14: There is a new coalition emerging in American politics tonight, and it's starting right here in the state of Florida.
22: Meanwhile, self-proclaimed Democratic Socialist and Florida State Rep. Angie Dixon secures her party's nomination to run for the U.S. Senate seat once held by Secretary of State Marco Rubio. Dixon will be running against Senator Ashley Moody, who's also won her party's nod in Tuesday's Republican primary, and Moody was appointed to fill the vacancy.
5: Updating the conflict in the Middle East at 8:34, President Trump says no talks are underway or scheduled with Iran to resolve the conflict, but he insists the Strait of Hormuz remains open.
15: Iran says the waterway will not reopen until the U.S. meets its conditions. Shipping data platform Kepler says transits fell nearly 20% through the Strait of Hormuz last week.
5: And Lisa Dwyer reports the ships use the Iranian-designated route through the strait, with no crossings recorded through the Omani routes.
22: Meanwhile, President Trump says a U.S. naval blockade of Iran remains in full force and effect. A deal with Oman, that is trying to help to negotiate with Iran, is said to be close. The Egyptian Foreign Ministry says the agreement could pave the way for Washington and Iran to return to negotiations.
5: There is international condemnation of Israeli settlers' recent occupation in the occupied West Bank. The latest involves a group of accused surrounding Palestinian-owned homes, cutting off water and electricity, and even preventing food from coming into the region.
28: There was a rare condemnation of
4: of the settlers from the U.S. ambassador to Israel, Mike Huckabee, who called the men besieging the homes, quote, terrorists. The Israeli government rejects that characterization.
22: Tom Sufi Burridge reports the Israeli government condemns the settler violence, but blames it on what it says is a violent minority of youths. There are calls for Israel to do more to prevent it.
5: Remember to check back often. We'll keep you updated on the conflict in the Middle East here on 95.5 WSB and on the WSB radio app. Breaking news in the region when it happens.
22: A Gwinnett County High School lands in the top 10 in a new ranking from U.S. News and World Report.
7: After looking at things like student achievement, graduation rates, and college readiness programs, Gwinnett School of Mathematics, Science, and Technology ranks 7th on the list out of 18,000 high schools nationwide. The school tied for first in the nation when it comes to scores on math, reading, and science state assessments. A few other honorable Metro Atlanta mentions, Lyons Academy of Innovation in Cumming ranked 154th, and Elite Scholars Academy School in Jonesboro was 227th on the list. 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
8: 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This is Atlanta's Morning News. I'm Chris Chandler. Haven't had a lot of time to get into this morning. Mark's going to have the latest on this crazy story out of Penn State that you have heard about this last couple of days. He's going to run it down for us, and there is a new development overnight in that story. Mark Arum Show starting in about 25 minutes here on WSB. Atlanta's Morning News continues now with live team coverage of traffic and weather. We'll start that in our 24-hour traffic center. Mark McKay.
9: Chris, I-285 is still not good between I-675 in DeKalb County and I-75 in Clayton County. That's the inner loop, which is jamming, leaving I-675 to a right lane crash. Been out there for a while now. 285 westbound past Jonesboro Road, exit 55. Put real pressure on I-20 East Atlanta out of Flat Shoals, Gresham. Solid delays to the downtown connector. Connector is loaded up 166 Langford Parkway northbound toward John Lewis Freedom Parkway, and the crowds have arrived on 75-485 inside the perimeter. How about outside of I-285, Ashley Frasca?
10: A little bit of a crowd gathering on 85 southbound from 985, but you really hit the brake lights from 316, leaving Duluth all the way in through Norcross, and then slows again from Claremont Road out of Brookhaven. Georgia 400 south has been especially slow today, leaving Alpharetta brake lights between Windward Park and Holcomb Bridge northbound. A little crowded even getting out of Sandy Springs. 75 southbound, not as bad. Waves of volume through Marietta getting down to 285. Next report at 850 from the Loud Security Systems Traffic Center. Triple Team Traffic, 95.5 WSB.
0: WSB meteorologist Christina Edwards and her exclusive 5-day forecast, sponsored by

0: Of pest management. They handle bugs and critters.
1: Loving this lower humidity level, but bear in mind that dry air is quick to cool down, but it's also quick to heat up. So we're going to see these temperatures heat to the mid-90s for the rest of this week. Today's high is 94, but comfortable for tonight, back down to the upper 60s to low 70s. Tomorrow, partly cloudy, a stray rain shower is possible, high around 96. We stay in the mid-90s on Friday as a few rain showers and thunderstorms roll through. This weekend, anticipate morning lows in the 70s and daytime highs in the low 90s for both Saturday and Sunday. Right now, it's 74 degrees in Dunwoody, 74 in Suwanee, 71 in Woodstock. Meteorologist Christina Edwards, 95.5 WSB.
2: Well, with the Europeans gone, so has the ranch dressing craze gone. And you'll hear the sad story coming on our money update in less than 5 minutes. That's at 8:47. Good morning. It's Wednesday, August the 19th, 2026. I'm Chris Chandler. This is Atlanta's Morning News at 8:42.
3: The Newton County Sheriff's Office makes a big drug bust and several arrests.
4: Newton County deputies and SWAT team members show up at a home on Salem Branch Road with a search warrant as part of an ongoing narcotics investigation. What officials find inside the home are several firearms along with LSD, methamphetamine, psilocybin mushrooms, and fentanyl in quantities authorities say are consistent with trafficking. Three suspects ranging in age from 33 to 60 were arrested and are facing multiple charges. Michelle Wright, 95.5 WSB.
5: Of the landmark case against Meta continues this morning in a California courtroom over child safety and privacy. Technology reporter Mike Dubusky explains the allegations against the maker of Facebook and Instagram made by dozens of states, including Georgia.
6: Features baked into the very core of those products are intentionally designed to be addictive, especially for young people. And what that resulted in was everything from anxiety to depression to, in some cases, suicidal ideation.
3: The lawsuit seeks billions in damages plus fundamental changes to how Meta runs its platforms. Meta denies the allegations.
5: A newly released police report shows Hayden Panettiere's on-again, off-again boyfriend and his brother were with the actress in a South Carolina home when she was found dead. Stephanie Ramos reports Panettiere and Brian Hickerson had a history of domestic violence.
7: Hickerson was charged with multiple counts of felony abuse, and he pleaded no contest, serving 45 days in jail. In her memoir, Panettiere wrote, "One night, he busts up my face so badly, I don't leave the house for weeks."
3: Hickerson and his brother made the 911 call that led the police to the home. A preliminary autopsy report finds no signs of trauma.
5: It's 8:44. A Tennessee first-degree attempted murder suspect alleged to be armed and dangerous is taken into custody with the help of the Fulton County Sheriff's Office.
8: A Tennessee woman's shooting stemming from an escalating fraud case put Kenneth Spruill on Tennessee's most wanted list. Fulton County Sheriff Pat Labatt says his task force, Roswell Police, and U.S. Marshals combined training and technology to track the 36-year-old and arrest him in Hapeville without incident.
9: Anytime one community is hurt, it hurts us all. And so hopefully the victims can get a little comfort knowing that he has been apprehended. He won't harm anyone else.
8: The woman was attacked in 2023 in what Labatt learned was a brutal home invasion. Veronica Waters, 95.5 WSB.
3: We're learning about a naval ship in the Western Pacific Ocean that had to be taken out of service. USS Benfold, based out of Washington State, was in the South China Sea when it suffered a major generator failure last month. About 300 sailors were left without power, air conditioning, working toilets, and dock services for 4 days.
5: A spokesman says the nearby naval cruiser stepped in to provide emergency meals before the warship was towed to the Philippines for repairs. The Benfold is back in service. This comes after reports of poor conditions on the USS Lincoln in the Middle East.
3: Georgia Senator John Ossoff takes his own shots against President Trump after the president called him a Pee Wee Herman lookalike. At a town hall with Arizona Senator Mark Kelly, Ossoff calls Trump the, quote, draft-dodging crook president.
5: Ossoff criticizes the president over his threat to send Kelly to prison for urging service members to ignore unlawful orders.
10: Donald Trump tried to lock him up for daring to state in public a fundamental principle of military law.
5: Now, this all started over the weekend when Ossoff accused Trump of wanting to build a ballroom and travel with his longtime aide, Natalie Harp, rather than do his job.
11: Because I'm not just Peter Parker. I'm Spider-Man.
3: Tom Holland's new Spidey flick, set to become the fastest movie to top the $800 million mark at the domestic box office. Spider-Man Brand New Day will hit the mark in just 19 days, beating the record of 23 days set by Star Wars The Force Awakens back in 2015.
5: Yeah, The Force Awakens is the only film to ever bring in more than $900 million domestically, and no movie has ever reached $1 billion at the North American box office. Brand New Day is expected to be number one, a movie again, in its fourth weekend this coming weekend in theaters. years. It's 8:46.
2: Yep, and with that magic word, back end, Tom Holland, 30 years old, who gets part of the box office in addition to his salary for starring in that movie, could end up, if Spider-Man hits $2 billion, he will stand to make himself now $100 million. And that does not even count what he's making from The Odyssey out this same summer. Well, 8:50, we'll check traffic and weather for you. It's 8:47 now. 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Here's Bloomberg's Andrew O'Day.
12: Fewer things sold, but at higher prices. That has been the key to profitability lately for product sellers in multiple categories, from coffee to cars. Now we hear from a home seller. Toll Brothers, which specializes in luxury properties, says it sold 10% fewer homes last quarter than a year ago, but it charged 2.5% more on average. Toll CEO calls the results solid, but adds that the market remains challenging. This year's World Cup tournament was hailed as much a victory for overseas visitors finding slices of Americana as for its on-field play. And one of those slices, ranch dressing, enjoyed a big sales spike. But that's over now. Citing data from Nielsen IQ, an analyst with TD Cowen says sales of salad dressing, including ranch, have tumbled in the past 4 weeks. Kraft salad dressings down 20%, Hidden Valley Ranch down 5%, as people cut back consumption of leafy greens and salads amid the outbreak of cyclospora.
2: Opening Wall Street bells at 9:30, and just ahead of it, stock futures are mixed. Atlanta's morning news continues in 2 minutes. 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
2: 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Two different shows there, obviously, coming up in about 15 minutes when the Mark Arum Show starts. 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Let's get the traffic first. Mark McKay.
23: And an update on I-20. Chris rolling out of Douglas County, where the delays are just past the weigh station. Tight fit until you get past Six Flags. Then it's a pretty good ride into West Atlanta. Not the same on the other side of the downtown connector. Struggling. I-20 westbound from Flat Shoals Gresham, trying to get to I-75/85. probably because a lot of those drivers out of the Stonecrest-Lithonia area want to avoid one section of I-285. Stephanie Stallworth.
0: Yes, that interloop issue, long-standing tractor-trailer crash, 285 westbound near Jonesboro Road, still taking at least the right lane at times. It's a slow haul trying to get over from near Flat Shoals to get there. That's why they're bailing out onto I-20. 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From the Loud Security Systems Traffic Center, Triple Team Traffic, 95.5 WSB.
1: The heat continues, but at least we have lower humidity levels for today. The afternoon high is 94, lows tonight in the upper 60s to low 70s. Tomorrow, partly cloudy and isolated rain shower possible, highs in the mid 90s. Right now, 71 degrees in Carrollton, 68 in Chattahoochee Hills, 77 in McDonough. Meteorologist Christina Edwards, 95.5 WSB.
2: Well, coming up at 8:55, Clark Howard on why it's important to keep a good credit score and how you can do so. It's 8:52.
5: The White House temporarily pauses a planned wave of tariffs that was set to hit Canada at midnight. And President Trump says he's put a three-day hold on the 50% duties because the two countries, he says, have a pending deal.
3: Yeah, the president offers few details, though, about the agreement, but suggests the Keystone XL pipeline, in his words, may be awoken from the grave. The suspended tariffs would have affected roughly $20 billion in Canadian imports, everything from hockey sticks to liquor.
5: A crash between a Hull County school bus packed with 30 students and an SUV lands the SUV driver behind bars. The Georgia State Patrol says Kelly Ingram was arrested and charged with driving under the influence.
3: Troopers say Ingram failed to stop at a stop sign hitting the school bus at the intersection of Wessel Drive and Dixon Drive. Six students were treated for injuries on the scene. Two were taken to the hospital. Ingram was also treated at the hospital.
5: A specific color of outdoor sunlight could hold the secret to preventing nearsightedness in kids. A University of Alabama study finds indigo light completely blocked nearsightedness in tree shrews, which have eyes that mimic human vision.
3: The specific light wavelength is common outdoors, but largely missing from standard indoor light bulbs. Researchers say the discovery helps explain why outdoor playtime protects children's eyesight.
5: Millennials are feeling more confident about their bank accounts.
4: The generation once mocked for wasting money on $7 lattes and avocado toast is feeling better about its finances than older generations are. Almost half of millennials say their financial situation has improved from 5 years ago, according to a survey from financial services platform Chime. That compares with 43% of Gen X and 40% of baby boomers who say the same. While millennials still trail older generations in accumulated wealth, the Federal Reserve says they've been catching up quickly. I'm Bloomberg's Courtney Donahoe for 95.5 WSB.
3: The Jonesboro High Marching Band is already rehearsing for its next big gig. The Mighty Marching Cardinals are the only Georgia band that will participate in the Rose Parade on New Year's Day.
6: And making history as the first representative for Clayton County Public Schools.
3: Band director Liddell Goodwin says they're also the only HBCU-style band at the parade.
5: Now they're taking donations and are expressing proactive appreciation.
6: Hey, man, can you say thank you on three? One, two, three.
5: Well, the hope is that all 150 members of the band will be able to participate in the Pasadena Parade.
3: ZZ Top drummer Frank Beard has died while in hospice at his home in Texas. Beard had stepped away from the band temporarily last year after dealing with health issues for years.
5: No word on a cause of his death. Following news of the death, ZZ Top canceled concerts this week in Salt Lake City and Colorado Springs. Beard was 77 years old. It's 8:55.
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2: 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I'm Chris Chandler. Have a great Wednesday.
7: We've all been there.
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2: At 9 o'clock, I'm Judd Hickenbotham. News This Hour brought to you by Trajan Wealth. Our top story, watching the investigation this morning into a Stone Mountain man who wakes up in jail charged with burglarizing the home of NASCAR driver Greg Biffle after Biffle and his family died in a plane crash. More charges may be coming.
35: Terrell Williams is sitting in the Cobb County Jail after flock cameras traced him to Georgia. Airedale County, North Carolina Sheriff Darren Campbell says Williams followed the headlines about Biffle and targeted his home.
36: The way he operated and what we're seeing is basically he used headlines, social media posts, different things to find out when people were or were not at home.
35: Besides the Biffle break-in, the sheriff also says Williams is connected with many other break-ins and robberies across the country. Keith Cromwell, 95.5 WSB.
2: It is currently 75 degrees in Midtown Atlanta. WSB meteorologist Christina Edwards says should see plenty of sunshine today. The high will be getting back
0: back into the mid-90s, but it'll be more of a dry heat. The low could get back into the 60s for some of us tonight. Atlanta's most accurate and dependable forecast is coming up. Watching a pair of high-profile trials today that continue to play out west. First in California, where opening statements have begun in a landmark case against the parent company of Facebook and Instagram. Georgia is among 30 states that have sued Meta, claiming it designs its apps to be dangerous and addictive for young users, leading to issues like anxiety and body dysmorphia.
1: Features like infinite scrolling. There's also push notifications that light up your phone. Some studies have shown they have a dopamine response in the brain as well.
0: Mike DeBusky reports the lawsuit claims Meta knew these features were harmful, but went along with them anyway. It lost a pair of similar cases earlier this year in New Mexico and in California. Meanwhile, in Las Vegas, the trial continues for the man charged with orchestrating the fatal shooting of Tupac Shakur 30 years ago. It comes a day after the jury sees graphic autopsy pictures of Tupac. Medical examiner Dr. Lisa Gavin testifies that one of the rapper's lungs bled out.
3: It was documented within the medical records that he had about 2 liters of blood in his chest cavity when they put in the chest tube to try to save him.
0: Now, Tupac died 6 days after the shooting and never told him investigators who fired those shots. Dwayne Keefe D. Davis has pled not guilty, reversing course after previously bragging about planning the attack in Las Vegas. Hartsfield-Jackson Airport settles a lawsuit filed by a pair of comedians who allege racial profiling and coercive searches. Eric Andre and Clayton English, who are both black, say they were illegally stopped at the airport by Clayton County Police. Their attorneys say the department has agreed to stop searching passengers without reasonable suspicion, and it's agreed to supply airport officers with body cameras. Clayton County Police had said that Andre agreed to the search, although Andre denies that claim. Police in Metro Atlanta help arrest an attempted murder suspect out of Tennessee. Without giving specifics, Fulton County Sheriff Pat Labatt says technology played a key role in tracking down Kenneth Spruill, who was wanted for violent home invasion that led to a shooting.
4: The use of technology has been huge in terms of how we able to respond.
0: Spruill was found in the city of Hayville and was taken into custody without incident. He was also wanted in Fulton County for probation violation on gun charges. And congratulations to Gwinnett School of Mathematics, Science, and Technology, which ranks number 7 on a list of best public schools in the country from U.S. News & World Report. The report notes that the school has a 100% graduation rate and is tied for the first in the U.S. in reading, math, and science state assessment scores. The list ranks a total of 18,000 high schools around the country. It's 9:03. The Mark Arum Show begins in less than 2 minutes. But first, live team coverage of traffic and weather. We start on the roads at the WSB 24-Hour Traffic Center and Spinal Mark McKay.
23: Rolling out of McDonough this morning, we just pulled up the jam cam, found fire department behind a tractor trailer, only a left lane getting by I-75 southbound, just past Highway 155. And rolling out of Cartersville this morning, you're rolling in slow traffic on I-75 southbound, approaching Allatoona Road, exit 280. Speaking of 285, right lane crash has lingered way too long, over 90 minutes on 285 westbound past Jonesboro Road, exit 55. The delay is still in place back toward I-675. More than likely put a lot of extra pressure on the ride into downtown Atlanta. Ashley Frasca.
5: It is heavier than normal. 75-85 northbound, slow going from 166 Langford Parkway almost to Peachtree Pine Street. And the typical delays, volume headed down out of Brookhaven from Claremont Road on 85 south. From the Loud Security Systems Traffic Center, Triple Team Traffic, 95.5 WSB.
6: I'm WSB meteorologist Christina Epworth. Sunny skies with low humidity, but still hot through the afternoon. High 94. Lows tonight dropping to the upper 60s to low 70s. Tomorrow, partly cloudy, an isolated pop-up shower possible. High around 96. Partly cloudy skies with scattered rain showers on Friday. Highs in the mid-90s.
0: It is currently 73 degrees in Loganville, 72 in Lithia Springs, 75 degrees in Midtown Atlanta at 9:05. 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Breaking news when it happens. I'm Judd Hickenbotham, 95.5. WSB.
12: Happy Wednesday, one and all. A jammed, packed edition of the Mark Arum Show for you today. Massive political news. We had big primaries yesterday in Alaska, Florida, and Wyoming. I don't know if that's how they pronounce it there, but political analyst Stephen Lawson is going to join us live in 30 minutes. Talk about the primary results, some big shocks, not too shocking results. And Stephen's going to go in depth on this ongoing feud now between Georgia Senator John Ossoff and President Donald Trump. We briefly discussed that yesterday. Got a an update on that crazy cocaine story out of Penn State. We're going to check in with our buddy Peter Haralambos, some new information on that this morning. Really excited. Going to talk to the head of No Kid Hungry program. Kids back to school here, but because of what's going on with the economy, in order to feed their kids, some parents are passing on meals themselves. It's a really, really difficult situation right now. The number of food insecure people is going through the roof, and that means a lot of kids are hungry. So we're going to talk to the director of No Kids Hungry. Obviously, some major movement in the Iran war. We got an update on a possible deal, a trade deal, tariff deal between the United States and Canada. We'll check in with Bloomberg News on that. And Deborah, you've got another two prize packs to give away, two musical acts that you do not want to miss.
6: No, you've got Chris Stapleton coming this weekend along with Lainey Wilson and Ashley McBride, and then next week, AC/DC.
12: I want to get into our top local stories, but since we were discussing the amazing musical prize packs today, some sad news to Gen Xers like me. The drummer for ZZ Top has passed away. Deborah, I want to ask you, did I like ZZ Top because they made great music or they made great videos?
6: They jumped on that MTV bandwagon right? As quickly as possible, and they knew exactly what they were doing and made videos that were funny and kids wanted to watch because musically, like, they were very different. They were Southern Texas rock versus the glam stuff that was on MTV. It was very different. They dressed in nudie suits, and they did not do anything else the way that those other bands were, like, you know, the metal bands. And they really stood out by making those videos and a series of videos where it kept telling a story one after another after another. So you kind of felt like you're watching a mini TV show
12: when their videos came on. The Legs video stands out to me. But, like, I know all their songs.
6: Yeah.
12: Like, this is Sharp Dressed Man. Mm-hmm. But... like, I enjoyed them. I know the words, but that's not something I go to play. Like, if it happens to come on the radio, I'll sing along.
6: But you don't own a record.
12: I don't own a ZZ Top, but I'm familiar and I was a fan, but I think it was the impact MTV? Of the video. What was the drummer's name that passed away?
6: Frank Beard, ironically.
12: Frank Beard was his name. Rest in peace. Yeah, so if you're my generation, you probably know the words to Legs. You remember the video. And I think that was the power of MTV back in the days. Which is, are they still a thing? Do they play videos?
6: I think they do, like in the late night hours, but it's more original programming now.
12: Yeah, okay. Rest in peace, ZZ Top. Definitely had influence in my life. I know the lyrics. I can remember the video frame by frame, Legs. I remember recording it on the VHS. I'll explain what that is later, Vinny. And then pausing it at certain points of the video. Like, it made an impression on me. So that is certainly a loss. All right, let's hit our top local stories. I want to start with this. I wasn't even really familiar with this story concerning Paramount. But apparently, Paramount is coming to Georgia. No?
6: They could be.
12: They could be coming to Georgia, but if they are, Governor Kemp is all on board. What is the backstory here?
6: Okay, so you know how Paramount wants to merge with Warner Brothers?
12: Like, yeah,
6: it's
12: a whole CNN.
6: Right.
12: Okay.
6: And they're based out of California, and California is basically suing them about this merger, right? And that's a little bit more than I can understand.
12: Sure.
6: But they want to make one big company. Maybe it's a monopoly. I'm not sure.
12: Yeah, so there's like regulatory issues. Okay.
6: Exactly. So Paramount's like, you know what? If we go to Hollywood of the South, they're not going to sue us. There's no issue in Georgia. So Governor Kemp is like, come on
12: Bring it
6: down.
12: On. Yeah.
6: We've got studios here. We are Hollywood of the South. You are welcome to move Paramount with all the great Taylor Sheridan shows to Metro Atlanta. So the governor's kind of encouraging it. You know, there's no other, like, he hasn't said there's any other sweetener deals.
12: So I probably should pay more attention to this Paramount merger deal because I know it's a big deal. I know there's concerns about, as you said, possible monopolies and folks might lose their jobs because there's going to be overlap if this merger goes through. But the Hollywood of the South is struggling. It is really struggling. I have friends that moved to the area from LA because of the movie and television business, and they've given up. Like, the work is drying up here in Hollywood. And I don't know if that's just because of the changing landscape of Hollywood or TV or streaming, but my buddy Jeff, he moved from LA to Fayetteville. He's a cameraman. Is that the proper term? Yeah. Anyway, he bailed. He moved to Arizona. He's selling real estate now. Like, he got out of the business. And I know a lot of folks that are in my circle
7: do a lot of work as extras and grips and carpentry. And they said, I guess Marvel leaving was a big deal.
8: I think that was the big hit.
7: So maybe if we can get Paramount here in Georgia.
8: And everything on Paramount is so good.
7: It is. But I saw a headline that Taylor Sheridan is renegotiating or something, or some of his stuff.
8: NBC in a couple years.
7: I don't know. But yeah, all right. Yeah, Governor Kemp and I are in lockstep on this. Again, I'm not, I don't know if the merger is good or bad, but if it happens, yeah, come to Georgia, because there's a lot of folks in that industry that are struggling. One data, everything all right? Oh, there's a bug. Yeah, there's a weird gnat flying around in the studio. I'm glad it made its way to the west wing of the studio. I want to update another story that has local implications, that data center story. Deborah, so apparently there might be a federal rule change. So as it is now, and we've seen this here locally, where communities are given a heads up. Like, there's a process to apply to build a data center, do a data center, get a data center on the ground and up and working. And there's been a process where, and we've seen some communities say, hey, not in my backyard. You know, the NIMBY folks, there's other communities like Effingham County, which is going to do that $1 billion. They're like, yeah, bring it on. But is there a possible federal rule change when it comes to communities getting a heads up that data centers might be coming to their backyards?
8: Yeah, it looks like they might change this rule that would affect some of the EPA regulations. So it would eliminate any federal requirements for public notice. So, you would say like, hey, you're going to build this over here, which could affect your water quality, yeah, your air quality, the noise. A lot of people said that they can hear the constant.
7: Oh, yeah. The buzzing, like, or
8: yeah. And
7: something.
8: So, and I guess this change would mean they wouldn't have to tell people we are building a data center in your backyard. And of course, people are not happy about that.
7: Well, I think you should be told if anything is being built in your backyard, whether it's a grocery store or a data center or a federal prison or what are those things that the migrant centers, like anything of substance, you should get a heads up. I don't know, federally, I think this should be left to the states to determine what and how that process goes forward. But I know I would, any big development in my neighborhood, I would like to know in advance, not just like, oh, we're building a nuclear power plant next door, Aram. Suck it up and deal with it, which I wouldn't be. That might hurt the property value, though. Building a new Waffle House in my neighborhood. I need a Waffle House within walking. Oh, speaking of Waffle House, we have some breaking news when it comes on Waffle House. You might have seen the social media post. And when I first saw it, I thought it was like AI generated. Because you have to be careful. Like, I am, when I see something on social media now, I assume it's fake and AI, and then I need further clarification and proof. Waffle House introducing tacos, which, you know how much I love Waffle House and how much I love tacos. That when I first saw it on social media, I was like, no, that's probably fake. That sounds too good to be true. Turns out it is true. It's launching, and we're going to get a sneak peek today at the station.
8: 100% true. Waffle House is going to deliver some Waffle House tacos a little bit later, because they reached out to us and said, Mark Arum is a huge Waffle House fan.
7: Yeah, and Mark McKay.
8: Right.
7: Yes.
8: And so they're like, why don't you guys test them out? It's not all Waffle Houses yet, just certain ones.
7: Okay.
8: So we're like the beta testers, right?
7: Gotcha.
8: So they're going to be bringing them in later today. Breakfast, lunch, and dinner tacos tested out in certain Waffle Houses.
7: Oh, so you could, I just assumed it was going to be breakfast tacos, but Vinny just perked up. So the breakfast, lunch, and dinner tacos.
8: Bacon sausage, chicken sausage or ham, chicken melt, cheesesteak melt or patty melt grilled with onions and cheese.
7: Yes.
8: Yeah. I don't know what they're bringing.
7: I would like to sample all of them. Breakfast, lunch, and dinner tacos. I'm excited. I think I'm most excited about a patty melt taco. That was a big thing for me growing up, was the patty melt.
9: Love the patty melt.
7: Right? Was that, I'm assuming was in Wisconsin, in the Midwest, patty melts were a thing.
8: Yeah, for
7: they,
8: sure.
7: Did they do one at Culver's, a patty melt?
8: I don't know.
7: I've had a patty melt there at Culver's. Do want to update what's going on very quickly before we get back to our local stories again. South Korea responding to President Trump's call to shorten joint military exercises. We talked about this yesterday. Again, President Trump basically saying, hey, we're going to pump the brakes with these military exercises with South Korea. And basically saying, well, South Korea didn't want to help me with the Iran war, so why are we giving them so much protection and using military resources to do these exercises? Which, okay, but then if he had stopped there It would have been okay. Yeah, I understand what your logic is there. But then he threw flowers at the most or top three brutal dictator on the planet, the leader of North Korea. So that's where I was a little confused. But we do have an update on that. ABC's Karen Hua has more from Washington.
9: South Korea confirms its joint military exercises with the U.S. are being cut short. The 11-day drills typically prepare soldiers for a North Korean attack. They'll now end 6 days earlier than planned, per Trump's orders, citing his good relationship with dictator Kim Jong-un. The president also upset South Korea declined to support his war against Iran.
7: Yeah, we'll see. I mean, South Korea, Japan, two of our biggest allies in the region. I don't want to sever relations or harm relations there. But, you know, if the excuse was, hey, we're in the middle of a war, we don't have time to be running exercises with South Korea, we need our troops elsewhere, that would, to me, have been a very logical explanation. I don't think there was any need to shower the leader of North Korea with, you know, nice words. Just end it there. Hey, we're in a war. We don't have the manpower, the time, or the energy to do military practice right now. That to me, if you just stop the statement there, that would have been acceptable, made more sense. We shall see. Speaking of military running thin, a little bit later in the show, we're going to go to Shannon Kingston at the State Department. We have those big eight naval issues we've been honoring, the USS Abraham Lincoln and another boat that lost power, I think, for 4 days in the South China Sea, and it got to over 105 degrees on the ship. So we'll check in with Shannon Kingston in just a little bit. When we come back, this is crazy. This happened in Georgia. A city council member resigns, but why they resigned is the crazy part. I'll explain after we check traffic. Here's Mike Shields.
10: Hey, Mark, watching out for delays that are quickly forming in Henry County. Heads up if you're traveling out of McDonough into Locust Grove on I-75 southbound. Getting past Highway 155, exit 216, DOT reporting a vehicle fire where two right lanes are blocked right now, and delays already slow 2 miles back starting at Highway 2081, and those delays will continue to grow. Highway 4223, if you're leaving the McDonough Square, an option for you. West of I-75, if you're making your way through Hampton, you can use Highway 1941. Also, roadwork setting up in DeKalb County, seeing those heavy delays form now. I-20 eastbound, getting past Wesley Chapel Road. Delays as you leave I-285. 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
14: 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Alternates new this morning between Buford and Suwanee.
11: Local and dependable traffic 24 hours a day, 7 days a week.
15: Some of the alternates to get you around this include Memorial Drive in East Ponce.
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15: Car has flipped over 20 westbound.
11: 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How Atlanta gets there.
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2: 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We've got a bunch of them coming up here soon. 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
12: 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Happy 60th birthday, Leanne Womack. 60, that's a big number.
24: I hope you dare.
12: I think that's my next big birthday. 60, if I make it.
8: You'll make it.
12: Knock on wood. You never know. Tomorrow's promised to no one. I know you all hope I do. Not the listeners, but Vinny and Deborah do. I had a big 50th birthday party. It was great.
8: I was invited to that.
12: Yeah, that was awesome. But 55, I don't think I need a birthday party. But 60. Leanne Womack is 60. Hope she had a great birthday. Hope she has a great birthday. Welcome back to the Mark Arum Show. All right, Deborah, this is a crazy story. City Council, right? It's an important part of our local government. And God bless the people that run for City Council and work for City Councils and do the dirty work and make sure the garbage is picked up and make sure the mail's delivered and the water's running. It's a thankless job being on a City Council. I could never do that. But sometimes City Council members, they're human. They'll do things and it will get them in trouble and might cost them their seat on the City Council. This sadly happened in Georgia, Deborah. What was what city are we talking about?
8: All right, this is a member of the LaGrange City Council.
12: All right, we're off for, you know, everyone's somebody in LaGrange, great place. City Council member resigns. That's a typical headline, right? We see that like, oh, something came up and conflict of interest or they got pulled over for a DUI. Like, there's a number of reasons why you might resign from a city council. Mm-hmm. This one, though, I believe is a first, at least in my broadcasting career. This city council member resigned. Why, Deborah?
8: He resigned from his position after pleading guilty to exposing himself at a college. Yep, he took a plea deal for public indecency and obstruction of justice after committing lewd acts on a college campus.
7: Is it LaGrange College?
8: Yes.
7: Oh, gosh. All right. That, yeah, you need to resign. I can't believe, like, he wasn't ousted before the resignation. I don't get those folks that do that. I don't understand the thought process of flashing. I don't see the benefit. What do you get out of it? I don't. My whole life, I was like, what? What? Because when I was a kid, you'd have the stories of the guy in the trench coat that would go, blah, blah, blah, you know. And I even as a kid, I'm like, what? Why? Why? What's the? I don't understand. Is that a sickness? Is it the adrenaline rush?
8: Yeah,
7: and to
8: maybe.
7: Do it at a college? I don't know. Yeah, I think that, I don't want to say his name. Do we want to say his name?
8: I don't think we need to, right?
7: Yeah. I'd say your political career is over. There's some things you can recover from.
8: 24 months of probation, $1,000 fine.
7: All right. Is that a felony to expose yourself to flash it?
8: I guess they're adults at a college.
7: Yeah, that might be. Yeah. Anyway, he's gone. He gone. There's an opening. I don't know if you live in LaGrange, but there is now opening on the city council member because plea deal from the now former council member for exposing himself at LaGrange College. No, and that's no judgment on the college. They can't. What are they going to do? Oh, that guy. Yeah. I should stop talking about this whole story. And I shall. I'll toss it over to Judd, who's got your news, weather, and traffic in 3 minutes. When we come back, massive primary results yesterday. Florida, Alaska, Wyoming. What it means in the grand picture as we head to the midterm elections. Political analyst Stephen Lawson joining us live. 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
26: It is 9:30. I'm Jed Hickenbotham. News this half hour brought to you by Beaver Toyota of Cumming. Our top story, the trial continues today in California for social media giant Meta, which is accused of targeting and addicting young users, and that outcome could impact a pending trial here in Georgia.
27: Georgia is one of 29 states suing Meta for hooking young people, harvesting data, and not providing basic protection.
0: actions. Dr. Allison Lepilato is a child psychologist at Emory University. She says she sees similarities to substance abuse.
5: We don't have a psychiatric diagnosis for social media addiction yet. We absolutely see the same kinds of problematic compulsive behaviors when it comes to social media.
0: She stresses not all social media is bad, but parents must be vigilant. Meta insists it is constantly working to maintain and improve safeguards. Graham Carroll, 95.5 WSB.
6: It is 77 degrees in Midtown Atlanta. WSB meteorologist Christina Edwards says the high will get back into the mid-90s today, but the humidity will remain low. It could dip back down below 70 tonight. Atlanta's most accurate and dependable forecast is coming up. Watching the ongoing standoff between the U.S. and Iran as the conflict in the Middle East seems no closer to wrapping up. Iran denying allegations by the United Arab Emirates that have fired on vessels in the Strait of Hormuz this week. It comes as oil prices continue to rise, with the ship traffic in the Strait just a fraction of the normal flow. Meanwhile, the Navy faces new scrutiny following news that a destroyer suffered a complete power failure for days in the South China Sea. Also follows rough conditions on board the USS Abraham Lincoln, which has remained at sea for more than 200 days now, including time in the Middle East.
9: Part of the strain on the military is because of the sheer demands around the globe, in addition to the Middle East, from Africa to Europe and the Pacific, as well as missions along the U.S. southern border.
6: Correspondent Martha Raddatz says it's made it difficult for service members to get any downtime at home with family. Three people are under arrest in a major drug bust east of Atlanta.
10: Newton County deputies, along with the sheriff's office SWAT team, search a home on Salem Branch Road as part of an ongoing investigation. Deputies discover several weapons, along with psilocybin mushrooms, fentanyl, LSD, and meth in quantities consistent with drug trafficking. 60-year-old Kenneth Ammons, 52-year-old Mark Gagliano, and 33-year-old Kelsey Gribbins are all arrested in connection to this bust. They're all facing multiple charges and behind bars. Michelle Wright, 95.5. WSB.
6: And we may be a step closer to the Jetsons. Amazon says it's expanding its drone delivery network for everyday items to millions of customers.
14: In communities across seven states, Amazon drones can be seen hovering over homes, lowering their payload of household items, and then flying off to make their next delivery. Amazon Prime Air plans to serve nearly 500 cities and towns by the end of this year.
6: Yeah, Jim Ryan reports the drones would deliver many packages within an hour of an order being placed. Atlanta would be among those cities included in that expansion. It is 9:33 as we check your money. Great start on Wall Street this morning. Dow is up almost 100 points. NASDAQ is up more than 100, and S&P is up 30 points at the moment. Now live team coverage, traffic, and weather. 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
23: Enjoy better news as you leave McDonough, making your way into Locust Grove. Had a crash in the two right lanes. That is now all gone. 75 South Highway 155, exit 218. So are the delays. Also good news, well, north of the city, 75 South on getting past Old Allatoona Road, exit 283 in Emerson. The other crash that was in the right lanes, that's gone as well. And road work continues to be set up in DeKalb County, 20 eastbound, getting past Wesley Chapel Road. Delays as you leave I-285. From the Loud Security Systems Traffic Center, Triple Team Traffic, 95.5 WSB.
27: This is WSB meteorologist Christina Edwards. Mostly sunny and hot today with a high of 94. Low humidity in place means temperatures will quickly cool off overnight. Lows in the upper 60s to low 70s. Tomorrow and Friday, partly cloudy with highs in the mid-90s. A few pop-up showers and thunderstorms possible for Friday afternoon.
6: 78 degrees right now in Union City, 77 in Dunwoody, 78 degrees in Midtown Atlanta at 9:34. 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
12: This is Chris Chandler, Thursday starting at 5 on Atlanta's Morning News. Why and where Clark Howard says it's time to go mattress shopping. And Scott Slade's Georgia, our state's connection to the new Women's Professional Baseball League on 95.5 WSB.
28: I don't think anything illustrates the times more aptly. Then
12: Georgia Senator John Ossoff upping that feud with President Trump. 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
1: My dad was from Rockaway. Welcome back to the Mark Arum Show. That is Fat Joe being lip-synced by Fat Arum. Fat Joe turns 56 years old today. Kids in the club still know Fat Joe? Yeah?
2: Oh, yeah.
1: All right. Welcome back to the Mark Arum Show, 937. Let's go deep into politics. He's the man. He's not fat. He is taut, Stephen Lawson. Tight? Fit? What do the British say?
3: Fit? You're not fat either. That's all I want to say.
1: Oh, thank you. Bless your heart, Stephen. All right, so listen. We had massive primary results yesterday. Florida, Alaska, Wyoming. I want to start with Florida and the Republican race to replace Governor Rick DeSantis. No shock there, right? Pretty big win.
3: Yeah, absolutely. Big win for Byron Donalds in Florida, who has become the Republican nominee for governor. Mark, as you mentioned, he is somebody who had been endorsed by President Trump, but was really trying to carry that mantle of Governor DeSantis's leadership in Florida over the last 8 years, really ran on building on that vision that Ron DeSantis had laid out while also having that Trump endorsement. If he wins in November, he would be the first African-American governor of the state of Florida. I think that's a huge thing nationally, right, for the Republican Party, but also a big deal in Florida. Ran a stellar campaign, really talked about the issues, property taxes, cost of living, and won overwhelmingly by almost 25 points in that primary.
1: Yeah, huge victory there. And he had the President Trump endorsement even before he entered the race, right? President Trump endorsed Donalds for the seat like 18 months ago. But Donalds did not have the endorsement of Florida governor, current governor DeSantis. Is there beef there? What's going on and why didn't DeSantis endorse Donalds?
3: Yeah, great question. Yeah, I think a lot of that goes back to, as you pointed out, Mark, Byron Donalds had the endorsement of Donald Trump really before he decided to run. I think the writing was on the wall there, and didn't have the support of Ron DeSantis, even all the way up, through the primary, partially because there was a strained relationship because Byron Donalds was a very early backer of Donald Trump in that presidential primary in 2024, and decided to endorse him over Ron DeSantis in that primary. I don't think that sat with the governor well. But look, at the end of the day, I think Republicans in Florida are going to be united around Byron Donalds. Ron DeSantis already out with a statement late last night, fully endorsing that ticket down there.
1: Oh, interesting. I'm old enough to remember, Stephen, when Florida was a swing state. Not breaking news, it is not a swing state anymore. I think there's something like 1.2 or 1.3 more registered Republicans, million registered Republicans in Florida than Democrats. Does that mean Donald's in a cakewalk come November?
3: I wouldn't say a cakewalk, but he is in a very dominant position. I think that's fair to say. Mark, as you mentioned, Florida is very different than Georgia in terms of how they administer their elections. They have a closed primary system. So they are able, you have to declare which your party affiliation is. That gives the state party down there a lot of leverage in terms of being able to turn their resources into voter registration. So that's created a big dynamic, an advantage for them, but also you've seen the influx in Florida, but also in Georgia to a lesser extent of people moving to those two states. I think that's created a lot of opportunity for the state party down there. It's been a mixed bag in Georgia. It's been, probably good for both parties, although I think demographics here in Georgia have skewed more to the Democratic Party over the last 6 years, partly because we have an automatic voter registration. We have a motor voter law on the books that allows anybody that registers for a driver's license to be registered to vote here. So a little different dynamic in the two states.
1: Another big headline out of Florida yesterday in the primaries was

0: The Democratic Senate race, we had a Democrat socialist, a lot of people calling it an upset, defeating retired Army Lieutenant Colonel Alex Vindman. You might remember him from the impeachment trials. He was the more traditional candidate backed by the establishment Democrats, but a Democrat socialist now gonna headline the Democrat ticket for Senate in November.
1: Yeah, this is one of the surprising things of last night, Mark. Angie Nixon, as you mentioned, defeated Alex Vindman. Alex Vindman was really far and away the front runner in this Florida primary for U.S. Senate, had a tremendous cash advantage. I think his campaign is still sitting on millions of dollars. So they clearly thought that they were going to win this race very convincingly and got upset by another Democrat socialist, Mark. I think this is a recurring theme we are seeing over the past few months with these primaries across the country, is that this rise in Democrat socialism is not a one-off. I feel like we're on every week or every other week talking about another Democrat socialist candidate that's won, this time in a massive state, in a huge upset victory. I think that's very surprising for a lot of people.
0: Yeah.
1: But clearly a trend, and clearly it gives the Republicans in Florida, I think, something to run against in November.
0: As you know, there was a big redistricting in Florida, I think, plus five GOP seats, and that led a couple of Democratic congressmen and women to scramble to find a district. But they both won Moskowitz and Debbie Wasserman Schultz. They both yes. were in primaries. They both moved on. Do they have a chance to stay in the House?
1: Yeah, I think so. Those are both very household names in Florida. Certainly in the Jewish community in South Florida, they have strong roots, strong ties. I think they will have a very good shot of winning in November. They have a legislative record and a strong base of support and strong fundraising. So I fully expect them to be successful.
0: Political analyst Stephen Lawson, early, by the way, joining us early on this Wednesday because he wanted to jump in on these primary results. Let's go from the Sunshine State to the Frontier State. I forgot what Alaska's nickname is, but the race for the Senate there, Mary Peltola, the Democrat, came in first with 48% of the votes. Dan S. Sullivan, the incumbent, got 42.8%, whooping his namesake Daniel J. Sullivan, who had only 2.4%. But four people advanced to the ballot in November.
1: Yeah, Alaska's a very different state in terms of how they administer their elections. They have moved to a ranked choice voting system where it's essentially a wide open primary that they had yesterday. The top four move on, and anybody can vote in those primaries. And then they move towards a ranked choice system. So it's going to be really interesting. Alaska is a very tough state to poll, to get a read on, obviously, because you have such a disparate electorate that's so spread out and in many cases very rural and isolated. But two household names there, Mary Peltola and Dan Sullivan, both have near universal name ID. It's going to be really interesting. Dan Sullivan is kind of running again, not an anti-Trump Republican, but more of a business person, solution-oriented person. Mary Peltola has really talked about her bipartisan work. So that's going to be a toss-up, in my opinion, going to be a closely watched race.
0: All right, let's bring it back to Georgia. We heard from Senator John Ossoff again. Let me play a little bit of this audio for you.
2: I don't think anything illustrates the times more aptly than that the draft-dodging crook president who has plunged our nation recklessly into a war he knows not how to end or to win tried to imprison this man who embodies American heroism.
0: He was talking about Senator Kelly from Arizona there. I brought this up yesterday, this ongoing battle between Ossoff and Trump, and I'm trying to think of the political motivation that Ossoff might have. Is this to raise his national profile? Is it because he figures he doesn't need to attack Mike Collins? Or does he figure, hey, I'm going to attack Trump and Trump will bring down? As a political analyst, advisor, strategist, I should say, what's the reasoning behind this?
1: Yeah, I think it's more probably of a blend of the first and the third options there, Mark. Clearly, obviously, over the weekend, John Ossoff mentioning Donald Trump's affinity for his aide, Natalie Harp, has drawn a lot of criticism over the last couple of days in terms of his decision to knowingly go after a female staffer. A lot of people were rubbed the wrong way by that. But to your first point, Mark, I think it was very calculated by Senator Ossoff because I think he is looking at his national profile. I think he's looking at Democrats across the country who want someone that will go after Donald Trump in new and sometimes very personal and vicious ways. And he clearly did that. He clearly has a number of folks rattled. I think that's what this is about. John Ossoff is very clearly saying he has no interest in running for president. But again, we've heard that from Barack Obama and a number of other candidates who were senators who ultimately decided to move forward with a presidential bid. So this is really about raising his national profile. I do think that he has to be careful in walking that line here in Georgia, going after a female staffer that could rub some independent women the wrong way.
0: Interesting. 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Normal time next week, or you're kind of like the new Batman? You just pop up when you need to.
1: I'm the mystery man. You never know, Mark.
0: Steven, great stuff as always. Have a good day, my friend.
1: Thank you, sir.
0: There you go. The very svelte, fit political analyst Steven Lawson. When we come back, we're going to check in with News Nation. Kids going back to school around the nation not vaccinated. How that could impact things. The impact on the roads right now with Mike Shields.
3: A lot of volume that's impacting you if you're making your way through Midtown and downtown, Mark, as the crowd continues to make their way through Midtown. 7585 southbound, jammed up from 17th Street, getting past Georgia Tech. Northbound delays continue pretty consistently, leaving Highway 166 getting past I-20 through the Grady Curve. And heads up into Cobb County. We have a right lane blocked in I-20 eastbound as you get past Wesley Chapel Road. A lot of people avoiding I-20 work zone, I-20 westbound, and taking Covington Highway westbound. That's jammed up now, getting past South Harrison Road with daily road work set up in a right lane. 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
6: I'm here with Chris Hoffman, the founder of Hoffman Financial Group and host of Money Unleashed, right here on 95.5 WSB. Chris, financial study after financial study keeps showing us a troubling trend. Many Americans believe they could work and work and work with no end in sight and still not have enough saved to retire comfortably. And that's the key word here. So how do we retire comfortably?
7: One of the things I think everybody listening should focus on is pick a retirement date. 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
0: 9:53 on the Mark Arum Show. Don't forget, a grand for groceries coming back Monday morning. Five chances throughout the day here on 95.5 WSB. Win a grand for groceries. Most of Georgia back to school now. The rest of the nation heading back shortly. And a lot of concerns about vaccines or not vaccinated children. Covering the story for News Nation, joining us live on the Mark Arum Show, Anna Koyman. Anna, good morning. As always, appreciate your time.
10: Hey, yeah, good morning. Are your kids back in school yet?
0: Oh, yeah. Well, my kids are, you know, I homeschool my two dogs, but the students in Georgia are back to school. And I know there was some local stories reporting that there's a record number of vaccine exemptions asked by parents this year.
10: Yeah, so let me tell you about what we're covering for News Nation. My kids actually go back to school next week. I'm in North Carolina, but the morning anchor for Morning in America on News Nation. But yes, millions of kids are headed back to school, and fewer of them are vaccinated against some of the diseases that can spread fastest inside a classroom. So we have some new CDC numbers to share about kindergarten vaccination rates in particular. They have fallen for a fourth straight year, while exemptions did just hit a record high. So let me walk you through what this means for parents as everybody's getting ready for school and packing the lunch boxes for the first time and getting the new book bags and getting everybody ready. Two things are really true at the same time. So the vast majority of children are still vaccinated, and the number who are not keeps climbing. So one number on a graphic that I've been sharing all day really explains why public health officials are watching it so closely. So the number is 92.4% of kindergartners had the required measles, mumps, and rubella shots last year, in this last school year. So here's why that number really matters. It is below the 95% mark. So 92.4% under 95. And the level that public health experts say make it much harder for measles outbreaks to take off is that 95% mark. And,
0: okay.
10: Yeah, and some exemptions as well from at least one required vaccine rose to a record 4.2%. That's what you were mentioning off the top there, about 155,000 kindergartners with a recorded 2,566 measles cases in 2026.
0: As a mom, Anna, does that concern you?
10: Well, it's all just a bit confusing, I think, is what's difficult about this as well, because the federal guidance on this has been a big part of the conversation. It actually just changed, too. So we spoke with the doctor, Dr. Joel Gator Warsh, and he wrote a book about, the challenges that parents go through with all of this right now. It's called Between a Shot and a Hard Place. And just trying to navigate all of this yourself and with your doctor can be difficult. But last week, the president did sign an executive order recommending fewer vaccines for kids and splitting up the MMR vaccine. So as parents are wondering what that actually means for them, it does not automatically change the vaccine that a child needs to attend school. But this could be reshaping what's on the horizon, what's on the list down the road. So here's how. The president's now recommending routine vaccinations against 11 diseases for all children, and that's down from 18. The order also urges states to review their school requirements and calls for the combined MMR shot to eventually be split into those three separate vaccines. So the administration says the new approach gives parents more choice, but there are major medical groups that have pushed back, warning that changing or delaying the established schedule could be leaving more children vulnerable to preventable disease.
0: Yeah, watching that 92.4% number, I always say talk to your pediatrician. Get your advice from the doctor that knows you and your kids. Anna Coyman, News Nation, great stuff as always, Anna. News, weather, and traffic in two when we come back. Speaking of kids, food insecurity on the rise for adults and children. We're going to talk to the director of No Kid Hungry live next on the Mark Arum Show.
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18: Hi there, good morning. It is 10 o'clock. I'm Sabrina Cupid. 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Our top story this morning, social media addiction is a growing concern for parents of young users, and Meta is now on trial for allegedly designing its platforms to hook people.
19: The parent company of Facebook and Instagram insists they work tirelessly to make them safe spaces, but Georgia is one of 29 states suing for alleged abuses and preying on vulnerable young people. Dr. Allison Lopilato is a child psychologist at Emory. She says parents should talk with their kids, but start from a neutral position.
20: I'm not looking to instantly pull this way. I'm trying to understand use from your perspective and make sure we're in a good place about it.
19: Meta is not alone. Other platforms are also being sued for similar practices and insufficient safeguards. Graham Carroll, 95.5 WSB.
18: Thank you, Graham. So your weather for today, mostly sunny, but lower humidity. And afternoon highs around 94, says WSB meteorologist Christina Edwards. She'll have Atlanta's most accurate and dependable forecast that's going to come your way in about 2 minutes. Atlanta homicide detectives are turning to the public now to help solve a murder. It happened back on January 11th. Police called to a person down at 15 Peachtree Street Northwest. When they arrived, they found a man who they took to Grady. He died in June as a result of his injuries. Homicide investigators are working now to determine the circumstances surrounding the incident. Anybody with information is being asked to call Crime Stoppers. Update this morning on the conflict in the Middle East. The president saying that there are no talks or conversations underway or even scheduled with Iran to end the conflict there. Correspondent Martha Raddatz has more from Washington.
15: Nearly 6 months after the U.S. and Israel launched strikes against Tehran, a new poll shows a majority of Americans disapprove of the strikes against the regime, with 80% of Americans now fearing the war will go on for an extended period of time.
18: Be sure and stay with us for continuing live team coverage of the conflict in the Middle East here on 95.5 WSB and on the WSB radio app. Well, the Barnes & Noble at Cumberland is closing for good today. The lease is expiring, and the store confirmed back in June that its final day would be today, August 19th. Now, the store has been at that location for the last 30 years. Word is that a racetrack will be going in on that location. Let's take a look at the markets. The Dow right now is up 271 at 53,614. So the Dow's up more than 0.5%. NASDAQ's in negative territory. The S&P right now is in the green. It's time for live team coverage of traffic and weather. Smiley Mark McKay, good morning. How are we doing on the roads?
21: Good morning, Sabrina. We are difficult in a section of 285 that really felt it earlier this morning. Second incident of the morning, we're scanning the Jam Cam 4. Looks like everybody's staying out of the left lanes of 285 westbound before Jonesboro Road exits 55. Seeing delays back toward the I-675 interchange. Still difficult into downtown on the northbound side of the connector, 75-85, leaving Langford Parkway up to I-20 and rolling into Midtown, downtown from Buckhead and Brookhaven. You're still a bit slow, leaving the 485 merge rolling south towards 17th Street and Atlantic Station. From the Loud Security Systems Traffic Center, Triple Team Traffic, 95.5 WSB.
22: I'm WSB meteorologist Christina Edwards. Sunny skies with low humidity, but still hot through the afternoon. High 94. Lows tonight dropping to the upper 60s to low 70s. Tomorrow, partly cloudy, an isolated pop-up shower possible. High around 96. Partly cloudy skies with scattered rain showers on Friday. Highs in the mid-90s.
18: 77 degrees in Woodstock and Johns Creek. Buckhead, you have 78 degrees. We'll have more news at 10:30. 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I'm Sabrina Cupid, 95.5 WSB.
0: Welcome back to the show and a good Wednesday morning to you. Mark Arum here, you there. It's 10:04, 4 minutes after 10 o'clock. This is the Mark Arum Show, live Monday through Friday, 9 a.m. to noon on 95.5 WSB. The whole fam with us today. Gracie Award-winning Deborah, executive producer of the program. We've got Darius screening the calls and Vinny Boo Boo.
23: Her
0: down south Vinny on the other side of the takeout window. Still to come, crazy details in that cocaine trafficking bust at Penn State University. We're going to update the war in Iran. President Trump might have a new trade deal with Canada. We'll check in with Bloomberg News on that. And in case you're just joining us, Deborah, you have not one but two prize packs to give away today.
24: Tickets to see AC/DC and then tickets to see Chris Stapleton with Lainey Wilson and Ashley McBride.
0: Man, that's a I don't know which concert I would choose. I would like to go to both of those concerts, but you get a chance to win a pair of tickets to AC/DC or a Chris Stapleton and gang. Still to come here on the Mark Arum Show. If you've been listening to the show for a while, you know we care a lot about food insecurity, right? We partner with the Atlanta Community Food Bank. We do the food drive. Food insecurity is a real thing, and it is getting worse. Joining us from No Kid Hungry, Director Stacy Sanchez. Stacy, good morning. Thanks so much for your time.
25: Hey, good morning, Mark. Happy to be here.
0: So just for full transparency, here in Georgia, school's already back in session. It's been back for a couple of weeks. Mm-hmm. And my wife's an educator, and I know that a lot of her students, usually kids don't want to go back to school. But here in Georgia, kids were anxious to get back to school because it was they were guaranteed two meals a day, right?
25: That's
0: They'd come in and get breakfast and get lunch. You know, the summer months, they didn't get those two guaranteed meals a day. So that to me stands out because, you know, I didn't grow up wealthy, but I never had to worry about where my next meal was coming from.
25: That's right. Yeah. And Mark, that is like such an excellent point. We at No Kid Hungry often call summer the hungriest season. Because to your point, kids don't have that access to those reliable, nutritious meals like they do at school. And so we, as someone who, just completed, my kid went back to school this week, and I did a lot of summer site visits over the summer. And, you know, we found many of those kids at home waiting for those boxes of food, right? And so at least in Georgia, we know, you know, 1 in 5 kids experience hunger and food insecurity. And y'all are, you know, very close to this work, it sounds like. But, like, that means, you know, what this means and the changes to SNAP and, like, the top line here is that families are being forced to make impossible choices. And by impossible, I don't just mean, like, oh, I'm going to stop buying organic. I mean, they're not paying a utility bill. They are not making, you know, car repairs. Or they are skipping meals. And in the past, Mark, just for context, people used to be like, I'm eating less, I'm, you know, what, but like now we are hearing from parents that are skipping meals. We are hearing from parents who are having to finance food, right, on Klarna or pay later. And so the fact that we have gotten here and that we continue to feel the pinch of groceries and food and gas and everything, right, just being more and more expensive, parents and families are really feeling the pinch. And I would just say this is really important, Mark, for your listeners to know, but it's like children are paying the hidden cost for this, right? Kids can't work, right? They don't have lobbyists. They can't go out and earn money. And so what this means is like parents are often doing things like taking second jobs or, you know, having to find additional places of income to supplement food in their home. And that means less homework time, right? Less time, you know, watching them play soccer. And then, Mark, I just wanted to finish with like your comment about your wife being an educator. I'm sure she can tell you this, but on average, teachers nationally spend $300 a year on just bringing food into their classroom.
0: I can confirm that.
25: Kids can't learn.
0: I can absolutely confirm that.
25: You finance that probably quite a bit. And so, you know, but it shouldn't have to come for you, right? We all pay taxes into like wonderful federal nutrition existing programs like SNAP. That people can utilize when they need them. And so, you know, it's really hard to see because food is not a scarcity issue. There's enough food for everybody, right? And so it really is an access issue, and we want to change that, Mark.
0: Stacy Sanchez from No Kid Hungry joining us live on the Mark Arab Show. And even if folks that are listening are not food insecure, they know when they do their grocery shopping that everything is more expensive now. In fact, Monday, we're starting our Grand for Groceries promotion where we're going to give folks a chance to win $1,000 to take care of their grocery bills. And these are people with jobs and they aren't worried about, you know, feeding their kids, but they are spending more to do it. I would imagine that is exponentially worse for the lower income families out there.
25: That's right, Mark. You know, I also consider, you know, I'm a working mom and I'm definitely feeling like my own. I have a 10-year-old who just start, you know, went from eating like a bird to eating like a much bigger bird.
0: Yes.
25: And so, you know, like we all like life happens, right? People's situations change. But even people who don't experience poverty consistently, who work 2 jobs, you know, many, many SNAP beneficiaries are people who are in 2 household incomes, right? So, I hunger, I would also say, Mark, is just really, it can be hidden, right? It's harder to see. But, you know, with 1 in 5 kids in Georgia facing hunger, I assure you, you know somebody in your school, community, church, you know, that is experiencing this. And it's just so important for us to keep raising this issue because, you know, like I said, they're kids. They can't go out and make their own money. You know, we have a responsibility as a society to do right by our kids, and that starts with feeding them nutritious meals.
0: I mentioned, you know, we work a lot with the Atlanta Community Food Bank, and they are seeing so much extra pressure on their supplies because families that 5 years ago would never consider going to a food bank for assistance, they're going now. So even like the supplemental resources are spread very thin right now.
25: You're right, Mark. And like, that's what the food banks tend to call, like, you know, we always want to shorten the line at a food bank, right? We don't want it to get longer because the food bank is not it is really like you are in an emergency. You need to come here. You need food. This is a place where you can go, right? But it is when that need starts, you know, really ratcheting up very, very quickly, the food banks cannot keep up with that, right? And they're already experiencing cuts, right, at the federal level. They're already experiencing setbacks. And so I think, you know, as Americans and Georgians, right, we just have to really, like, it's a time to look out for our neighbors. It's a time to use our voices, right, and to speak up for families who are, you know, just trying to keep food on their table.
0: Stacey, great words. I echo everything you just said. That being said, if folks want to know how to use their voices or how to use No Kid Hungry, where can we find your organization, online, social media, et cetera?
25: Absolutely. Thanks for asking, Mark. So you can find out more about our work at nokidhungry.org. And that is, we are a campaign that oversees hunger campaigns nationally. And so I will be happy to share that link as well. But we are from an organization called Share Our Strength. But the campaign is called No Kid Hungry. Go online, look it up, and you can find out how to use your voice and join us in this fight.
0: Stacey, great stuff. Thanks so much for your time. Keep up the good
25: work,
0: my friend.
25: Appreciate you, sir. Have a great one.
0: You as well. There you go. Stacey Sanchez, director of No Kid Hungry. I'm looking back to my childhood. I joke that my mom lied to me about lobster being illegal till you were 16, but I was never hungry. There was always food, snack. I mean, it wasn't, you know, name brand stuff. There wasn't bad, but there was always food. Peanut butter on a spoon was like the after school. I just can't imagine that being in that situation as a child or as a parent. Stacey mentioned there, like, parents are giving up meals. They're not eating so they can afford to put food on the plate for their children. Obviously, every parent would do that. But you know how I get, if I don't eat every 4 hours, I'm like, oh, what a... Food insecurity, a real thing out there. Everyone needs to step up. Everyone, Atlanta Community Food Bank, love them. ACFB.org if you want to donate. All right, joining us from ABC News, Peter Haralambos on the Mark Arum Show. Peter, good morning, buddy. Yesterday on the show, we were talking about the breaking news, the stunning development of the cocaine trafficking bust at Penn State University. Crazy story. New details 24 hours later. What can you tell us, buddy?
1: Yeah, that's exactly right. The ringleader of this operation, Augustino Abitiello, surrendered on Monday after he originally failed to appeal at his arraignment. This comes after 13 former and current Penn State students were charged with felonies and misdemeanors tied to this massive cocaine operation. They basically were bringing in kilos of cocaine from New York and Philadelphia, according to prosecutors, using their fraternity houses as bases of operation, and even included pledges in the effort to distribute the cocaine as part of a hazing ritual. Pledges were cutting and bagging cocaine as part of this entire trafficking operation.
0: That just blows. As someone that pledged a fraternity, I had to do some weird stuff, but cutting and bagging cocaine was not on the list. So this, according to court documents, this drug ring operated in 2023 and 2024. Was this all just sales to Penn State students, or was it a broader reach?
1: Yeah, prosecutors think this was largely confined to Penn State's campus. That's a pretty large audience with about 90,000 students all over their campus. They don't think it extends beyond that. If anything, this appears as if it was a small operation, just friend-to-friend dealing that really just grew out of hand over time. They allege that originally Abitiello was basically just selling to his friends small deals, and then at one point there was a moment where he realized how much money he could make from this, and then this operation expanded, basically bringing in larger volumes of cocaine, using friends, frat brothers as resources. At one point, for example, Abitiello, according to this complaint, lent a frat brother about $1,500 so he can go on a spring break trip. When that frat brother couldn't pay the money back on time, Abitiello basically made him pay back the loan by distributing cocaine on campus.
0: Goodness gracious. I mean, legitimately a criminal organization. So, Peter, 14 people were charged, including 13 current or former Penn State students. There was one adult that got charged. Do we know anything about him?
1: Yeah, he's actually the father of one of the students, a lawyer, who basically was charged with obstructing and tampering with evidence. Allegedly, he got in the way of law enforcement accessing a safe that had drugs and money in it. That's where those charges stemmed from. And if anything, I think that really points to one thing that a lot of people are shocked by when it comes to this. It's not like these students were coming from poverty. It's not like they were doing this because they needed to make money. These people came from upper class backgrounds. Their parents were lawyers. They were living and raised in multi-million-dollar mansions when they were kids. They went to private schools. Of course, they went to Penn State, which is not a cheap institution. prosecution to attend. This was not an entire operation driven out of need. If anything, prosecutors say that this was a brazen operation when they realized just how much money they could make distribute cocaine on campus.
0: Peter Harlamus from ABC News joining us on the Mark Arm Show. I was watching the press conference yesterday with the Pennsylvania Attorney General, really underlining how serious these charges are. Do we have an idea what kind of jail time, if found convicted, that these students could face?
1: Yeah, the charges vary, but for the top charges, four defendants who are charged with felony corrupt organizations and conspiracy, that's a possible prison sentence of more than 10 years. Very serious charges. A fifth defendant also charged with felony conspiracy. The other eight, a lot of these frat brothers, were just charged with misdemeanors and other crimes. Those could result in much lighter punishments, possibly just no prison time at all. And then the father who was charged with tampering with evidence, that's also a more serious crime that could be accompanied with years of prison time.
0: If this was discussed in the press conference, I missed it. Again, this is going back to 2023 and 2024. Do we know how authorities cracked this case? Did someone flip and turn on Abatello and the others?
1: I'm glad you asked. So yes, that's the entire start of this. They had basically a confidential informant buying cocaine on campus. He bought cocaine from Thomas Robinson, one of the other ringleaders. And after he was arrested, he began cooperating and serving as someone who was handing over information to them. We understand that cooperation from Thomas Robinson is what led prosecutors to kind of expand this. And they wanted to take the time, about 2 years, to really get to the root of this. So some of these students are still on campus. About six of them are still students, but a lot of them have graduated and moved on. The charge is really catching up to them as they're now cracking down on this entire operation to make sure it doesn't grow, especially before the start of the school year, which is just starting in a matter of weeks.
0: Yeah, kids going back to school soon. Shocking story there. Peter Harlamus, ABC. Peter, great breakdown as always, my friend.
1: Thanks so much, Mark. Talk soon.
0: What's crazy to me is that, so the ringleader's name is Abbott. I pronounce it Abatello. Peter was pronounced it Abbiatello from Long Island. I have a buddy from college in my fraternity named Ben Abatello.
2: Ooh.
0: And I was like, I went straight to Facebook. I'm like, he can't have a 24, his kid's like 14. I was like, all right, it's not his son. That was the cocaine mastermind. I have a lot of comments on that. And we just have the latest list of the top party schools in the U.S. Does this push Penn State toward the top? We'll give you the list after we check the ride around town. Hello and good morning to Smiley Mark McKay.
21: Morning, Mark. Delays out of Bucket on 400 leaving Lenox Road. Up ahead, right lane taken out 400 north between Lenox Road and the Glen Ridge Connector, just under the Windsor Parkway overpass. That right lane is lost. That's why you're in that slow traffic headed north out of Buckhead towards Sandy Springs. You could always use Roswell Road. And Atlanta police on the scene with a crash on the perimeter, leaving I-675. Delays on 285 westbound begin at Moreland Avenue. Crash is in the left lane of 285 westbound before Jonesboro Road, exit 55. 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
29: Gas prices are surging because of the war in Iran, but Congressman Mike Collins won't do anything about it. 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
30: Is there anything that you disagree with President Trump on?
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31: I'll tell you this. I disagree. I don't see how he gets by with 3 hours sleep.
29: Call 202-225-4101. 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
0: Ten 26 on the Mark Arum Show. Happy 61st birthday to Drama from Entourage. Kevin Dillon turned 61. Give him credit. Great career. Being the brother of Matt Dillon, he's carved out a nice niche. Happy birthday, Drama. Real quick, Deborah, is Penn State among the top party schools in the newly released list?
11: It is. It's number 9 of the top 10
0: party
11: schools.
0: And that was before the trafficking of
11: cocaine. Yeah, I'm sure it's moved up a couple of notches.
0: Any Georgia schools in this?
11: UGA, number 4.
0: That's the only Georgia school you see?
11: And they only give me a top 25.
0: Okay,
11: here,
0: so what's number 1?
11: Number 1 is Tulane.
0: I see that.
11: Really?
0: The Big Easy, Nolens, Bourbon
11: Street.
0: I've
11: never gone to one, yeah.
0: The delicious food, you got a casino, yeah.
11: Number 5, Wisconsin. Wisconsin.
0: Yeah? Did you party a lot? Were you a partier?
11: Oh, for sure.
0: For sure. Do it in a Midwestern accent.
11: Oh, gosh, yeah, we had a good time.
0: Love it. All right, Penn State. You're going to rocket up that list next year, I'm sure. Sabrina's got your news, weather, and traffic. When we come back, updating your top local stories and the latest on the naval issues we're dealing with right now.
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22: It is 10:30. Good morning. I'm Sabrina Cupid. This news is sponsored by Dr. Roof. Amazon says they're expanding the drone delivery network for everyday items to millions of customers.
24: In communities across 7 states, Amazon drones can be seen hovering over homes, lowering their payload of household items, and then flying off to make their next delivery. Amazon Prime Air plans to serve nearly 500 cities and towns by the end of this year.
22: And Jim Ryan reports the drones would deliver many packages within an hour of an order being placed. Atlanta would be among the cities included in this expansion. Let's talk about your weather today. Sunny, hot, but lower humidity. Highs around 94 this afternoon, says WSB meteorologist Christina Edwards. She'll have Atlanta's most accurate and dependable forecast. That's going to come your way in about 2 minutes. Is social media addictive by design? That's the crux of current and pending lawsuits for Meta, including one here in Georgia. Other social media companies are also being sued for allegedly designing their platforms to target young people, collect data, and hide these realities from the public. Dr. Allison Lapalato is a child psychologist at Emory, and she says she sees reason for concern.
1: Our brains are always thinking about what the next reward might be. And that is what things on your phone and social media, they have you on constant alert checking to see. And that's part of the way to hook you in.
22: Now, she encourages parents to monitor their kids' phone use and have conversations about the risk associated with that. But she says it's also important to approach the topic in a way that does not make kids defensive or lead them to hide their activities. A pair of comedians reaching a settlement over police encounters at Atlanta's big airport.
2: The lawsuit filed by Eric Andre and Clayton English says they were racially profiled and coercively searched by Clayton County Police during separate incidents at Hartsfield-Jackson. The comedians, who are both black, described their experiences as dehumanizing. As part of their settlement, their attorneys say the police department has agreed to stop searching passengers without reasonable suspicion and has agreed to supply airport officers with body cameras. It also includes a $30,000 payment to Andre and English. Cheryl Castro, 95.5 WSB.
22: A group of Texas families who don't want to see the Ten Commandments posted in public schools urging the U.S. Supreme Court to take up their lawsuit. Professor John Blackman at the South Texas College of Law says this is exactly the type of case that the justices love to see.
3: In the 1980s, the Supreme Court said that you can't put Ten Commandments on the wall, but more recent Supreme Court cases suggest that maybe you can.
22: He says the court also likes to consolidate different laws in different states. The conservative group Texas Values welcomes the challenge, pointing to the fact that the Bible verse is on display at the Supreme Court. All right, do you have State Farm car insurance? You could be getting a check. The company has started issuing payments to car insurance customers as part of its one-time $5 billion cashback dividend. Each customer's payment is based on a percentage of the premium paid for each qualifying policy in 2025. Percentages vary by state, ranging anywhere from 4% to 10%. Eligible customers will be notified by mail or email, according to State Farm. Let's take a look at the markets. The Dow right now is up 280 at 53,624. So the Dow's up more than 0.5%. NASDAQ is also in positive territory. So is the S&P. It's time now for live team coverage of traffic and weather. Here's Smiler Mark McKay.
4: All right, we've got delays rolling out of the northern burbs and right where you don't want it to be, right where 316 meets I-85 in Duluth. All has to do with a crash that was in a left lane. They've been blocking that HOT lane, and now they're back to blocking it as well. HOT Express Lane crash, 85 southbound, right at Pleasant Hill Road. Jam cam shows us a crash in the right lane, leaving Buckhead, causing big delays. 400 northbound before the Glen Ridge Connector used Roswell Road instead of 400 to get between Buckhead and Sandy Springs. A couple of 285 issues. Broken down truck on the west side perimeter takes out a left lane. 285 north, the interloop before MLK Jr. Drive exit 9. And improving, leaving I-675. Crash that wasn't a left lane is out on the right shoulder. 285 westbound before Jonesboro Road exit 55. From the Loud Security Systems Traffic Center, Triple Team Traffic 95.5 WSB.
6: This is WSB meteorologist Christina Edwards. Mostly sunny and hot today with a high of 94. Low humidity in place means temperatures will quickly cool off overnight. Lows in the upper 60s to low 70s. Tomorrow and Friday, partly cloudy with highs in the mid-90s. A few pop-up showers and thunderstorms possible for Friday afternoon.
22: 80 degrees right now in Sandy Springs. It's 81 in College Park. Decatur has 80 degrees. We'll have more news at 11 o'clock. 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
0: Georgia now one of 29 states suing Meta. 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
0: .37 on the Mark Arum Show. Forgive my ignorance, Deborah. Is this a song one might hear on our sister station 97.1 The River? Is this too old?
1: Oh, no. You'll hear this. You'll hear,
0: yeah. Smoke on the Water, Deep Purple. Great song, by the way. Ian Gillan, lead singer of the Deep Purple, turns 81 today. Jeez Louise. He was formerly of Black Sabbath. Welcome back to the Mark Arum Show. A reminder, this is awesome. Starting next month.

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4: 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Is this a song one might hear on our sister station 97.1 The River? Is this too old?
5: Oh, no. You'll hear this.
4: Yeah. Smoke on the Water, Deep Purple. Great song, by the way. Ian Gillan, lead singer of the Deep Purple, turns 81 today. Jeez Louise. He was formerly of Black Sabbath. Welcome back to the Mark Arum Show. A reminder, this is awesome. Starting next Monday, five chances for you to win a grand for groceries. That's right, grand for groceries promotion list for keywords at 8 a.m., 10 a.m., noon, 2 p.m., and 5 p.m. 30 minutes into the keyword, and one lucky listener will win $1,000. That returns Monday morning during Atlanta's Morning News with Chris Chandler. If you want more info on our grand for groceries promotion, go to wsbradio.com/groceries. Still to come, we're going to update the Iran war. We have some, still dealing with some naval ship issues. We're going to check in with Shannon Kingston at the State Department. I do want to update this Meta trial, Deborah, the Meta, the parent company of AI. Trial against Meta continues today. Yesterday, the trial began with opening statements where Meta is accused of luring teens and children onto its social media platforms. Meta is being sued by several state attorneys general, including now Georgia. That broke this morning, now 29 states. They say the platforms have a negative effect on teens and children's mental health. ABC's Kenya Whitworth has more.
6: In a statement, Meta reiterates its record in protecting teens before it became a legal issue and calls the AG's claims limited, adding the states have no proof they were misled. CEO and founder of Meta, Mark Zuckerberg, does plan to testify about introducing time management tools and age verification, which the company acknowledges is an industry-wide challenge.
4: All right, so obviously, I mean, unless you're Amish, you have some form of social media. Poor Deborah, you are required to do social media. What's your social media requirements for your job?
5: One post across platforms every day. And then for us, we do a Facebook, a Tickety-Talk, and some other...
4: Bless your heart.
5: Like three posts a day.
4: This is work-related stuff. I don't have... There's no social media requirements for me. I do post, though, when I set up the show lineup. So I'll post on Facebook, which is owned by Meta, Instagram, which is owned by Meta, Threads, which is owned by Meta, jeez Louise, and Blueski, and Twitter. Yeah, so five. I have to do five. I don't have to do. I do five social media posts a day. And then I used to do this a lot more, posting fun stuff on social media.
5: Like, we're going to do some fun stuff.
4: Yeah, we are. But yesterday I reposted Christina Edwards' tomato sandwich today. And I forget, I'm like, oh, there is some joy to this. Because usually it's just vitriol. And I just avoid it. But I remember that it can be fun. I will give credit to, again, this is a huge deal. Like, it's a $1.5 trillion lawsuit. Like, if Meta loses this, I don't know what happens to them. I know it's a very valuable company, but this is going to be a trial worth monitoring for sure. But I, as much as I have had issues with social media, like, just there's, you know, If you are...
5: There's a lot of unnecessary negativity on it.
4: Yes. Thank you, Deborah. You said it very eloquently. I was about to rant. It can be a cesspool. But I'll tell you what I like Meta in particular, Facebook, is it's basically, it keeps a diary for you of memories. That's the first thing I check when I get on Facebook. Are you even on Facebook, Vin? Are we Facebook friends? Or is that just you don't even care about Facebook? That's for old people like me.
7: Yeah, I have an account, but I don't really post on
4: there. Okay, fair enough.

0: I like that it keeps a digital scrapbook for me. So today, I go on, first thing I do on Facebook Memories is hit Memories and see, like, you know, did something happen on the show that we could replay or whatever? And I went on today, and it was 5 years ago today, Deborah, that I retired from television.
1: Oh, wow. Happy retirement anniversary.
0: 5 years ago today, I retired from television. It doesn't seem that long ago. People, when I run into people that know me from television, like, do you miss it? I'm like, no. I miss the people, you know, working with Fred and Lori. But the actual getting up at 3 a.m, putting on makeup, having to wear a tie, like, I don't miss the dry cleaning bills that I would have that would accumulate. I miss my coworkers doing that. And I miss the TV money. That TV money was pretty good. I'm not going to lie. But doing it, I've never been happier in my life. A lot of that's Maya, but also the fact that I only have one job now. And if Facebook is correct, this is not only the 5 years since I retired from TV, but I believe today might be my 29th anniversary at WSB Radio.
1: Oh, wow.
0: Yeah. That's insane.
1: That's crazy.
0: That is crazy. I used to be the new kid. I was Darius. I was Ashley on the digital desk. I was Mary Ryan Howarth or Isabella or Vinny Boo. I was the kid. 29 years. It literally, Vin, in the blink of an eye. Remember me saying this now, because 29 years from now, you're going to be like, wow, that was crazy. That went so fast. You don't think it's going fast, Vin. It's going fast. You're like, man, rest in peace, Mark Arum. He used to buy me bagels all the time.
2: Stop that.
0: 29 years. 50. Yeah, I bet the under that I got 29 more years.
1: That's
0: this,
1: a rarity in radio.
0: Yeah.
2: Yeah.
0: For especially what's going on in radio now. Bless everyone's hearts that have lost their gigs. But so, all right. So that's the one. I do like Facebook with the memories. Because I didn't know I retired 5 years ago today from television. But I did. In case you missed it, political analyst Stephen Lawson joined us earlier on the show talking about the primary results yesterday in Florida, in Alaska, and in Wyoming. If you missed that, you can go back and listen to the Mark Arum Show podcast. Or there's a, you know, I might replay that a little bit later on because it was good stuff from Stephen Lawson. But one of the headlines to me was the Democratic Socialist in Florida beating the establishment candidate for the Senate seat in Florida. This wasn't mayor of New York City. This is a statewide race in Florida, and the Democratic Socialist, Harry Etten, he's the data guy on CNN, off the wall, crazy dude, in depth on the rise of Democratic Socialism in the Democratic Party.
3: Coming in hot. Look, Democratic Socialism is no longer just a polling phenomenon. It is in the real world. We are seeing actual candidates winning primaries. What are we talking about? Well, we're talking about this. DSA endorsed congressional candidates currently in Congress. There is just one, two. Now we're talking about four times as many, eight candidates who have won 2026 primaries, and seven of those are favorites to win in the fall, win in the general election. So the Democratic Socialists of America's ranks in Congress, they are definitely growing, getting larger.
0: Harry Etten this morning. He's absolutely bananas. But the fact that and she had a home court advantage, the woman that won, the Democratic Socialist that won the Democratic primary for senator. She's from Florida, grew up in Florida. Her opponent, retired Lieutenant Colonel Alexander Vittman, not from Florida. So that quote, carpetbagger label. But he was endorsed by the mainstream Democratic Party. Like, he outraised her 10-1, something crazy like that. Like, a ton of money was spent. He was favored going into the race, and he got demolished by the Democratic Socialist candidate. To me, that is a canary in the coal mine for sure. It's weird, Deborah, that here in Georgia, and maybe it's because there was no Democratic primary for Senate. Like, it's John Ossoff, the sitting senator. There was no primary against him, so he didn't have to run. But we had very few Democratic Socialist candidates. We had a couple in smaller races, but they didn't do anything. They didn't advance. Like Keisha Lance Bottoms, say what you will, she's not a Democratic Socialist. She is more of a mainstream Democrat. So we haven't seen the success of the DSAs, Is that what I'm supposed to call them now? The DSAs? I mean, it's shorthand. I could say it. The DSA. We haven't seen success or momentum of DSAs in Georgia this cycle. That could change in 2 years, the next election cycle. But I think we've kind of been immune to it for the most part here in the state of Georgia. And it might be state by state. This might be a one-off in Florida where they had a carpetbagging candidate, even with name recognition and the money, homegrown candidate, got people off the couch to vote for her. She won in a big, stunning rally, though. But Harry with the facts. Definitely a noteworthy development in the Democratic Party. 10:46 on the Mark Arum Show. When we come back, we're going to update our top local stories. Right now, though, we got to check the ride around town. Back to the one and only Smiling Mark McKay.
2: Hi, Mark. Big backups out of Buckhead. Think Roswell Road instead of Georgia 400. 400 northbound is jammed, leaving Lenox Road about a mile or two north of there before the Glen Ridge Connector. Been dealing with a crash that's been there for a while in the right lane, right under the Windsor Parkway overpass. So 400 is not good. Headed north toward I-285 from Lenox Road this morning. Breakdown in the work zone. Truck is broken down in the left lane of 285 northbound the Interloop before MLK Jr. Drive exit 9. And looks like something brewing now leaving Martin Luther King Jr. Drive on the west freeway, or at least slow traffic into that west side work zone. Brake lights on I-20 westbound before Hamilton Homes. From the Loud Security Systems Traffic Center, Triple Team Traffic 95.5 WSB.
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17: Well, I ran for president this year for one reason and one reason only. I wanted to come back to this convention and finish that speech I started 4 years ago.
0: That's Bill Clinton back in 1992. You hear how young he sounded there? Have you heard him recently?
1: Sound very, yeah.
0: He sounds like a cross between RFK Jr. and Sick Vinny.
18: Oof.
0: Yeah. Bill Clinton turns 80 years old today. He was once the young guy, like the young guy in the office. Also another birthday today, one of my faves, Erica Christensen from Traffic and Swim Fan.
1: Will Trent.
0: She turns 44. We had chemistry when she was in studio. You were here.
1: That video is online,
0: yeah,
1: if you want to watch it.
0: We had chemistry. I got to catch up on Will Trent. All right, welcome back to the Mark Arum Show. Updating the earthquake recovery in Colombia is still a horrible situation. The death toll is unimaginable. I didn't know that Shakira was Colombian. Or is she not?
1: What?
0: I didn't know.
1: For real?
0: Yeah, I thought she was from Massachusetts.
18: What?
0: I'm kidding. She has made a big pledge for the Colombia recovery effort.
1: Yeah, Shakira's committing about $1.25 million to help rebuild schools. She visited some of the areas that were damaged by that 7.4 earthquake that mm-hmm. hit. And she's basically saying, you know, school was her big thing to help her in her career. And every day that these students don't have that, they're taking away part of their career. FIFA, surprisingly, also stepping up by donating some money. Also, other Latin artists like Marc Anthony and my
0: favorite.
1: So
0: how about this? FIFA, the $1 million you owe Atlanta, just donated to Colombia in the earthquake recovery.
1: I say that's fair.
0: A Colombia-adjacent story. Not the city of the country of Colombia, but Columbia House Records. You ever heard of Columbia House Records, Vinny Drip?
18: No.
0: All right. I know them. I probably still owe them a lot of money. Used to send them a penny, and they'd give you 12 CDs. How they stayed in business, I have no idea, because I never paid them anything after that. But officially, they are now going out of business.
1: Yeah, like before Netflix is basically what it was. You would rent or buy these albums, you know, via mail. And yeah, exactly. You'd give them a penny and they'd send you 12 CDs. I actually have a copy of one. Oh, and mailer.
0: I know, I saw that, the mailer. Yeah,
1: yeah. So I didn't even know they were still in business.
0: No.
1: But they
0: How
1: were
0: could
1: officially...
0: they be?
1: They'll officially be shutting down this year.
0: So here's the deal, Vinny. You get a mailer and it would have all these CDs, not pictures of all these CDs, and you send them a penny. You get to pick 12 CDs or albums for a penny. The catch was they automatically sent you a new one every month for, like, you had to pay full price, like $12.99 or $14.99. So we would all do that. We'd get our free 12 CDs and then with the penny, and then they'd send us the $12.99 one. And you didn't get to pick. It was like Barbra Streisand's greatest hits or whatever. And they would come and you go, all right, and you wouldn't pay.
18: Were you supposed to send the other
0: two? Yeah. And then they'd send you another one. John Mellencamp. All right, I'll put that in. They'd send you like four before they said, hey, D-bag, you got to pay us for these.
18: Yeah, that's what I messed up.
0: But you never would pay. I never paid him. Did you ever pay him, Deborah?
1: I never had it, but my brother did, and I doubt he ever paid them anything.
0: No one ever paid Columbia House. So they lasted a lot longer than I thought. All right, news, weather, and traffic, too. When we come back, our top local stories. And Deborah has tickets to give away to see AC/DC. 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
25: It's 11 o'clock. Good morning. I'm Sabrina Cupid. Social media addiction, a growing concern for parents of young users, and Meta is now on trial for allegedly designing their platform to hook people.
26: The parent company of Facebook and Instagram insist they work tirelessly to make them safe spaces, but Georgia is one of 29 states suing for alleged abuses and preying on vulnerable young people. Dr. Allison Lopilato is a child psychologist at Emory. She says parents should talk with their kids, but start from a neutral position.
27: I'm not looking to instantly pull this way. I'm trying to understand use from your perspective and make sure we're in a good place about it.
26: Meta is not alone. Other platforms are also being sued for similar practices and insufficient safeguards. Graham Carroll, 95.5 WSB.
25: All right, your weather for today, mostly sunny, but not quite as humid. Highs around 94 this afternoon, says WSB meteorologist Christina Edwards. She'll have Atlanta's most accurate and dependable forecast coming your way in about 2 minutes. Update on the conflict in the Middle East. The president saying that there are no talks or conversations underway or even scheduled with Iran to end the conflict there. Correspondent Martha Raddatz has more from the White House.
28: Nearly 6 months after the U.S. and Israel launched strikes against Tehran, a new poll shows a majority of Americans disapprove of the strikes against the regime, with 80% of Americans now fearing the war will go on for an extended period of time.
25: Be sure and stay with us for continuing live team coverage of the conflict in the Middle East here on 95.5 WSB or on the WSB radio app. Costco plans to launch Medicare products for senior members. Costco is partnering with Scan Group, a nonprofit organization that focuses on addressing healthcare issues among older adults. The plan is to sell senior-focused insurance products over the coming years to help older adults navigate their health insurance. Those products would include prescriptions, over-the-counter benefits, vision, and more. Costco did not say which locations nationwide will provide the service or when they plan to offer them to members. It would first need regulatory approval. This could be a game changer. An experimental vaccine treatment is showing signs of preventing cancer from returning or spreading in a study of high-risk melanoma patients. That's according to pharmaceutical giants Moderna and Merck. Interim results from the trial show the vaccine used in combination with Merck's cancer immunotherapy Keytruda appeared to extend the time before cancer returned in those patients. Now, the companies have not yet published the results or released this new data, saying that it will be presented at an upcoming medical meeting and shared with regulators at that time. Amazon is expanding its drone delivery in more states, including here in Georgia. That means that a drone would deliver many packages within an hour of you placing the order online. Let's take a look at the markets. The Dow right now is up 349 at 53,693. So the Dow's up more than 0.5%. NASDAQ's not far behind. The S&P's also in the positive territory right now, up more than 0.5%. It's time now for live team coverage of traffic and weather. Good morning, Alex Williams. How are we doing on the roads?
2: Hey, good morning, Sabrina. Right now, still got my eye on a trouble spot west side perimeter, 285 northbound, the inner loop before Martin Luther King Jr. Drive, exit 9. Hero's still working to get a stall out of the left lane. That's what's slowing you back toward Cascade Road. Southbound delays start before Hollowell Parkway. That's no trouble in the way. It's just trying to get down into that congested work zone at I-20. Earlier trouble in Gwinnett, 85 south below Pleasant Hill has cleared, and 400 northbound between Lenox Road and Glen Ridge. That has cleared as well, so no more delays between Buckhead and Sandy Springs. From the Loud Security Systems Traffic Center, Triple Team Traffic, 95.5 WSB.
3: I'm WSB meteorologist Christina Edwards. Sunny skies with low humidity, but still hot through the afternoon. High 94. Lows tonight dropping to the upper 60s to low 70s. Tomorrow, partly cloudy, an isolated pop-up shower possible. High around 96. Partly cloudy skies with scattered rain showers on Friday. Highs in the mid-90s.
25: 81 degrees in Canton. It's 82 in Roswell. Mapleton has 81 degrees. 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I'm Sabrina Cupid, 95.5 WSB.
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0: 11:04 on a fairly busy Newsday Wednesday. Welcome back, friends. Mark Ehrman crew with you till noon. Coming up in 30 minutes, we're going to revisit our primary talk with political analyst Stephen Lawson. And in 30 minutes, Deborah's going to give you a chance to win tickets to see Chris Stapleton and friends. Right now, though, we've got a pair of tickets to see Rock and Roll Hall of Fame. They had to be in the Rock and Roll Hall of Fame, right? Akadaka, AC/DC.
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0: Oh, that is next week. Gosh, this year is flying by. All right, Darius is screening the calls. He is a great dude, so we'll do the eighth caller to 404-872-0750. Eighth caller to 404-872-0750. 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All right, joining us now from ABC News at the State Department, our good friend Shannon Kingston. Shannon, just kind of doing a welfare check on the U.S. Navy right now. Obviously, the USS Abraham Lincoln has been in the news, but I think this has kind of been an underreported story. A power failure aboard a U.S. Navy destroyer in the South China Sea. What can you tell us about this naval vessel?
5: That's right. It has not been smooth sailing for the Navy, to say the least, and place excuse upon there. But we did see reports emerge yesterday of a power failure aboard a Navy destroyer that was operating in the South China Sea in late July. And that power failure did leave that ship without any drinking water, working toilets, or even air conditioning for 4 days last month. That incident was not reported by the Navy. They're now saying it was caused by an engineering casualty that involved that ship's generators, and that there were no casualties. But still, it's raising some pretty serious questions about force readiness, about the conditions aboard these naval vessels, and about just how thin the Navy has been spread as the Trump administration relies on that branch of the military to carry out campaigns in both the Middle East and Latin America.
0: Interesting. And obviously, we heard the reports from what has been going on the USS Abraham Lincoln, getting a lot of reports from the parents of sailors that have been stuck on that. I know there is a ship that's coming to relieve them, but I believe it's going to take at least a month to get that new ship into the region.
5: That's right. These ships do not move quickly. And when it comes to the aircraft carrier, the Abraham Lincoln, that has now been at sea for over 260 days, setting a modern naval record for a deployment without making a port call. The last time many of those service members stepped foot on dry land was in December of last year. So those are conditions, as anyone can imagine, are quite trying.
0: And we're seeing some pushback from the Trump administration, and specifically Secretary Hegseth on the conditions on that aircraft carrier. I would imagine that This would be a pivot point for Secretary Hegseth and Chairman of the Joint Chiefs Kane to, go back to Congress and say, hey, this is what we're dealing with. We really need that $1.5 trillion we asked for.
5: That's right. And questions are still swirling. We've seen a couple of different lines come from the Trump administration so far. A lot of them are just commending the service members aboard vessels like the Abraham Lincoln, saying that they're showing grit, determination, all of that. And of course, no one is denying that. But we did see an effort by the administration to address the issue in a slightly different way. The leader of U.S. Central Command, Admiral Brad Cooper, visited the Lincoln over the weekend. He described that as awe-inspiring. He did say that of the U.S. Navy's 11 active aircraft carriers, the Lincoln has among the lowest number of cases related to mental health, but he still acknowledged it doesn't mean the situation is perfect, that it's uniquely challenging to be aboard that kind of vessel at service at sea for such a long period of time, and that it's not for everybody, but we do know the investigations are going to persist.
0: Shannon, I'll end with this. If there is a bipartisan issue on Capitol Hill these days, it's our troops, right? And how well our troops are treated and getting everything they need. Do you think we'll see some lawmakers poke around a little bit and try to get some more information about what's been going on these naval vessels?
5: Absolutely. It is, like you said, a bipartisan issue, a uniting kind of rallying cry for both parties here. There has been some nuance in how intense the investigation or the calls for an investigation are from, the differing sides of the aisle here, but I do think there is a combined appetite to, at the very least, make sure that service members have what they need. But as you point out, Republicans are more interested in providing the military right now with funding, while some Democrats have balked. They say they need more of a plan, more understanding, more checks and balances before signing another check. So there are still plenty of areas where we will see lawmakers disagree.
0: Shannon Kingston at the State Department. Shannon, great stuff as always. Have a good day, my friend.
5: Thank you. You too.
0: 11:09 on the Mark Arum Show. A little bit later on the program, we'll get the latest on the war in Iran. Ironically, let me see if I can find this up, because there was a news story yesterday. I didn't pull recruiting numbers. So obviously we're having a difficult time on these naval ships, and we're active in the Gulf region, but they are smashing in recruiting numbers right now.
1: Yeah, I read that story where they've been going to high school, and more students are thinking about joining or actively joining the military. Yeah, in all branches.
0: It's crazy. 61, they've already met their 2026 goal. It's August 19th, and they've already met their 20. It's remarkable. Have you seen the new Department of War recruitment ads on TV or radio?
1: Not, no.
0: They're different.
1: Are they targeting Gen Z?
0: I don't know who they're targeting. But it's basically Secretary Hegseth wrote these.
1: Okay, I'll go look one up.
0: Yeah, so a little bit later on the Iran war. But the breaking news we mentioned earlier, I thought it might be an internet trick that Waffle House announced they were going to launch tacos. Not every location, though, right, Deborah? This is not nationwide.
1: At least they're testing it out in some locations, and we are one of them.
0: So we just got a drop off from our good friends at Waffle House. There's breakfast, lunch, and dinner tacos. And they just, I'm assuming there's none left in the newsroom, because it's like swarms of locusts when we drop free food in the newsroom.
1: I literally have to keep people away. I'm like, us first.
0: Yes. So the breakfast tacos, bacon sausage, chicken sausage, or ham with egg and cheese. I did not try that one. The one I ate was either the cheesesteak melt. I think it was the cheesesteak melt. They have cheesesteak melt, chicken melt, and a patty melt. And the one I just had was legit. I mean, I love Waffle House, but you don't know how these tests. That was a damn good taco. I think I had the cheese. It was just basically beef, which we know is expensive, onions and cheese on a tortilla, and it tastes like one of your homemade tortillas. Deborah, are you moonlighting and making tortillas for Waffle House?
1: It could be my side hustle.
0: Yeah. Vinny Drip, have you eaten one yet, Vin? Vinny joins us live in studio.
18: I have not.
0: All right. I have never seen you this excited in a long time. But my first reaction, what do you have there, Vinny? What are you about to sample?
18: Okay. I'm going to try the chicken. I don't think you had the chicken.
0: I did not have the chicken yet.
18: I'm going to try the chicken here.
0: All right. Chicken taco, Waffle House, breakfast, lunch, dinner tacos, soon to be available at a Waffle House near you.
18: Mm-hmm.
0: Yeah. Mm-hmm. Well, you churched it up. What kind of sauce did you put on there?
18: We got the Waffle House sauce here.
0: Oh, the typical Waffle House sauce. Yep. First bite. One bite. Everyone knows the rules. What do you think? You like it?
18: Man.
0: Yeah.
18: Yeah.
0: Good
18: stuff. The tortilla is really good.
0: It is. Right. I know you're a tortilla snob, Deborah, but these are legit.
1: All right. If there's any more out there, maybe I'll try it.
0: Please, yeah. You can have my other one. I'm always willing to go. All right, Vinny, finish that taco. Mm-hmm. Let's continue our team coverage of the Iran war. Going to the White House, CNN's Betsy Klein. Betsy, reporting this morning that the Trump administration and the Pentagon going to shift strategies from military engagement to kind of strangling them financially over time. What are you learning this morning? Do we have Betsy? Can we go? I'm going to play some audio of Betsy Klein here. Darius, we good?
6: This could be an effort to shake something loose because we are now 6 months almost into this war with Iran. The memorandum of understanding has collapsed. There's no nuclear deal. There's no clear strategy to end this conflict. And traffic in the Strait of Hormuz remains severely restricted. So we are witnessing what appears to be a shift in the strategy here. We heard from President Trump yesterday in that post to social media where he said that there are no talks with Iran going on or scheduled. Now we've learned that he's telling top officials, including Vice President J.D. Vance, Special Envoy Steve Witkoff, Jared Kushner, his son-in-law, and others involved in these negotiations with Iran to halt conversations for now. A U.S. official telling CNN in a statement, quote, there have been positive discussions, but President Trump has decided to wait and asked his team to not engage until Iran is ready to make a deal. And as you mentioned there, White House officials have been communicating that message to their political allies. They are signaling that there is a change in the strategy here from get this done quickly, hammer Iran fast, to choke them economically, let this play out, give them some time. In President Trump's view, he wants them to show, the Iranian leaders, to show that they have some willingness to, fresh willingness to negotiate before he is willing to get back to that table there. Now, the Strait of Hormuz remains a key point of contention. Before this conflict, no one had control over that critical oil thoroughfare, and it's been a topic of the discussions between Iran and Omani officials. President Trump privately has been displeased with the contours of that emerging deal, including the idea of a potential toll for that waterway. The president has repeatedly said he does not want any fees to be charged. He wants free flow of vessels. But the president has repeatedly said he's not in a rush to end this conflict. In one sign of that, and that the U.S. isn't going to withdraw anytime soon, he suggested in a series of posts to social media that the U.S. could take control of the Strait of Hormuz as a new territory.
0: Betsy Klein at the White House this morning. At this point, you got to do what you got to do something. Every military expert I've heard say there's not a clear-cut military way to end this war, short of the nuclear option. And I think we're all in agreement that should not be the end result. But boots on the ground, there's 92 million people in Iran. They've got a sizable army, rough terrain. I don't think we want to send boots in the ground there. The bombing campaign, while successful, has done nothing to soften the stance of Iran. No one has a clear answer how to end this, how to get out of it. Can we ramp up more economic pressure? Will that work? I don't know. Speaking of economics, Dow's up 290, NASDAQ's up 105, S&P's up 43. Sadly, though, oil is also up. It's up 1.5%. The Billy Bob Thornton Sweet Texas crude at $86, which means Brent crude is up over $90 a barrel. 11:16 on the Mark Arum Show. I'm going to finish this patty melt taco and then come back and cover our top local stories. By the way, Alex, have you had the Waffle House tacos yet? And what was your reaction?
7: Big fan.
0: Which ones did you have?
7: I had the steak, egg, and cheese, a little Waffle House sauce on there.
0: Heard. Fantastic. All right, I got to get a breakfast one. Well, I'll do that while you do traffic.
7: All right, Mark, right now watching a little pothole repair up in Kennesaw, 75 southbound between Wade Green Road and Chastain Road. They're holding two right lanes to patch that hole, so it is going to slow the ride between Ackworth and Kennesaw. Look out for that. Earlier trouble, 285 northbound, the inner loop in southwest Atlanta before Martin Luther King Jr. Drive. That has cleared. All lanes are open there. 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

0: song currently playing in the newsroom, the final countdown of the Waffle House tacos from Europe. I'll give you my review in just a second. But Joey Tempest, lead singer of Europe, turns 63 years old today. I wonder why a group hasn't just adopted a whole continent as their name. Like, South America, my new band, South America. My new band, Australia.
1: There's Asia.
0: There is Asia. Yeah. Is there Africa? I know there's Toto
1: the
0: sings Africa.
1: Africa. Yeah.
0: That's good marketing from
1: North America.
0: North America, great new band. All right, Waffle House tacos. I had the Philly cheesesteak and the patty melt, 9 out of 10. Amazing. Chicken, a little lower than that. Vinny enjoyed the chicken. We didn't get the breakfast tacos. Apparently, Alex Williams scarfed all of the breakfast
1: all
0: tacos
1: of them?
0: Down.
1: Yes.
2: All of them?
1: I'm sorry. If I had more
0: Deborah,
1: time, I would have grabbed a couple more.
0: I am so grateful. 9 of 10. I'm not even kidding. Although, so I sent a picture to my buddy Stan Bonnier. And he said, are there hash browns in them? I was like, oh, Stan Bonnier, right? Can we throw some hash browns in there?
2: Yes. Order them on the side.
0: Waffle House, if you're listening, add on for a buck. Throw some hash browns. But yeah, 9 out of 10. The Philly cheesesteak and the patty melt, phenomenal. Good job, Waffle House. I have no doubt these are going to go nationwide. I was dubious on the tortilla. Pronounce it for me, Deborah.
1: Tortilla.
0: I was dubious, but it was awesome. Legit, like homemade. They've got a couple of aunties making those for...
1: The only time I ever go to Waffle House is like 3 in the morning, right?
0: Sure.
1: That's my time. So I want to go in there now and see them make a tortilla.
0: Yeah.
1: You know, like thinking how I would make them in the middle of the night to see if that's what they're doing.
0: Yeah, 9 out of 10. And it could be 10 out of 10 if you take Stan Bonnier's suggestion and throw some hash browns in that puppy. What was I going to ask you about, Deborah? Oh, we got traffic coming up with Alex Williams. This is a crazy thing. Speaking of Europe and musical albums, apparently... When a big new album drops, I don't know what that is for the kids these days, like a Taylor Swift or I don't know who, a T.I.
1: It's got a Bad Bunny, Drake,
0: okay.
1: Kendrick Lamar.
2: J. Cole.
0: So there's actually data that says when a new album drops, a big album release, traffic deaths go up. I'm assuming that's the people just rocking out to the new album in their car and not paying attention.
1: 100% that is what I do. When I get a new album, I will put it in, or I stream it now, I guess, and I listen to it at least 3 times when I'm driving around. I look for long, and I'd have to digest the whole thing. But this study says they found a 15% increase in traffic fatalities on the day an album drops. And the biggest ones are Taylor Swift, Drake, Bad Bunny, Kendrick Lamar.
0: That's because obviously I'm very... concerned about distracted driving, phone, food, whatever. I didn't think, but you're right. If you get lost in the music.
1: Now you have to worry about beats.
0: Oh, my God. All right, so now we've got to get the traffic team hooked up with Billboard's Top 100, find out when the big albums are dropped, and then send a push alert like, Drake's dropping a new album, work from home today. What's the increase in fatality?
1: 15%? 15%.
0: That's shocking. Shocking. Wait till you get home to listen to the music. Or just get in that Waymo. You can rock out in the Waymo. The Waymo's not going to get distracted. Jay and Tequila won our AC/DC tickets. Your chance to win Chris Stapleton tickets coming up after news, weather, and traffic on 95.5 WSB.
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11: It's 11:30. Good morning. I'm Sabrina Cupid. 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Our top story is breaking news this half hour. We have new information on the search for that man accused of attacking a woman who was out exercising in Sonoya Sunday. An arrest has now been made. U.S. Marshals and the Fayette County SWAT team arresting 30-year-old Isaiah Phillips of Fayetteville this morning in connection with that attempted sexual assault. Investigators identifying Phillips through surveillance video near the scene. He is now behind bars this morning. Your weather for today, mostly sunny, low humidity, and a high of 94, says WSB meteorologist Christina Edwards. She'll have Atlanta's most accurate and dependable forecast. That'll come your way in just a couple of minutes. This is also new here at 11:30. A convicted felon from Texas is facing federal charges accused of threatening Barrow County Superior Court Judge Nicholas Prim and the Barrow County District Attorney's Office. This happened on sentencing day for Colin Gray, the father of Appalachian High School mass shooter Colt Gray. According to U.S. Attorney Hertzberg, 39-year-old Brandon Scroggins called the Barrow County District Attorney's Office and informed the receptionist there that he was coming to, quote, take out Barrow County because of injustice. He also threatened the judge and others who worked there in the county and their families. Scroggins is being held in the custody of the United States Marshals Service in Texas before being transported here to face charges. Meta is on trial, accused of luring teenagers and children into social media platforms. Meta being sued by several states, accusing the social media giant of having a negative effect on teenagers and children's mental health. Kana Whitworth has been following the story.
12: In a statement, Meta reiterates its record in protecting teens before it became a legal issue and calls the AG's claims limited, adding the states have no proof they were misled. CEO and founder of Meta, Mark Zuckerberg, does plan to testify about introducing time management tools and age verification, which the company acknowledges is an industry-wide challenge.
11: Now, Georgia is one of 29 states suing for alleged abuses and preying on vulnerable young children. Millennials are feeling more confident about their bank accounts.
13: The generation once mocked for wasting money on $7 lattes and avocado toast is feeling better about its finances than older generations are. Almost half of millennials say their financial situation has improved from 5 years ago, according to a survey from financial services platform Chime. That compares with 43% of Gen X and 40% of baby boomers who say the same. While millennials still trail older generations in accumulated wealth, the Federal Reserve says they've been catching up quickly. On Bloomberg's Courtney Donahoe for 95.5 WSB.
11: All right, let's check your money. The Dow right now is up 205 at 53,548. NASDAQ is also in positive territory, and so is the S&P. The S&P is up almost 0.5%. It's time now for live team coverage of traffic and weather. Alex Williams, how are we doing on the roads this morning?
14: Slow out of Acworth into Kennesaw. Sabrina, they are repairing potholes in the two right lanes, 75 southbound before Chastain Road exit 271. Brake lights start just south of Highway 92. If you'd like, you can use Highway 41. I'm looking for new trouble right now, 285 westbound, the outer loop out of Sandy Springs and the Cobb, right around New Northside Drive, Powers Ferry Road, exit 22. Already seeing heavy delays back toward Riverside Drive. We're going to spin the jam cam and see what's holding up that ride. From the Trustster, from the Loud Security Systems Traffic Center, Triple Team Traffic, 95.5 WSB.
8: WSB meteorologist Christina Upwards. Mostly sunny and hot today with a high of 94. Low humidity in place means temperatures will quickly cool off overnight. Lows in the upper 60s to low 70s. Tomorrow and Friday, partly cloudy with highs in the mid 90s. A few pop-up showers and thunderstorms possible for Friday afternoon.
11: We have 84 degrees right now in Tucker. Sugar Hill has 82 degrees and it's 84 in Midtown Atlanta. More news at noon. Breaking news when it happens. 95.5 WSB.
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14: And the delays are growing out of
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0: Coming up next, reaction to the big primaries yesterday in Florida and Wisconsin. And Deborah's got Chris Stapleton tickets to give away. 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
1: Where?
0: Joining us live in studio, my traffic brother from another mother, Crash Clark, joining us live in studio on the Mark Arum Show. What a pleasant surprise, my friend.
1: Yeah, it's a great little surprise here. And, you know, I mean, I'm on a budget these days, let's face it. So I saw a Waffle House truck going down West Peachtree, and I said, wait, the proximity of that and the WSB studios?
0: Boom.
1: Got to be coming to Arum and Deborah. So, yeah. One of your guys just walked back in here and he goes, hey, that's my Waffle House coffee cup. And I'm like, you're lucky you grabbed that, dude. I was
0: your reputation precedes you. Yeah, like, clear up your valuables, folks. So good to see you, man. You look, were you just at Disney? You look tan and relaxed.
1: Yeah, I got a little bit of sun. My buddy and I went down there. We walked 30 miles,
0: really?
1: 2.5 days, covered all four parks. As you can imagine, in August in Orlando, it was 1,000 degrees. So I mean,
0: but you're a Disney guy, so that's like.
1: Yeah, but this is not a Disney body anymore.
0: Don't they have trams? I remember trams or something.
1: They do. But no, it was a lot of fun. So, you know, here we are. I'm just kind of, you know, poking my head in the studio, seeing what everyone's up to.
0: Well, have some tacos. I gave the patty melt and the cheesesteak tacos 9 out of 10.
1: Oh.
0: Like, phenomenal.
1: Okay.
0: Phenomenal stuff.
1: Well, I saw the young lady walking in, and I didn't want to follow her because security was kind of keeping an eye on me. So I had to stay in the lobby, but I'll find out where it is. You know me.
0: Oh, well, so good to see you, my friend.
1: Yeah, you too, guys.
0: Yeah, I'm glad you came. You know, if it takes tacos every day to get Crash to come into the studio, let's do it. Yeah, let's book it. All right, good to see you, brother.
1: You too, man.
0: 11:40 on the Mark Arum Show. Big primaries yesterday in Florida and Alaska. Political analyst Stephen Lawson. Let's start in Florida, Stephen. The race to replace Governor DeSantis on the Republican side. No real surprise with the vote tally yesterday.
2: Yeah, absolutely. Big win for Byron Donalds in Florida, who has become the Republican nominee for governor. Mark, as you mentioned, he is somebody who had been endorsed by President Trump, but was really trying to carry that mantle of Governor DeSantis's leadership in Florida over the last 8 years, really ran on building on that vision that Ron DeSantis had laid out while also having that Trump endorsement. If he wins in November, he would be the first African-American governor of the state of Florida. I think that's a huge thing nationally, right, for the Republican Party, but also a big deal in Florida. Ran a stellar campaign, really talked about the issues, property taxes, cost of living, and won overwhelmingly by almost 25 points in that primary.
0: Yeah, huge victory there. And he had the President Trump endorsement even before he entered the race, right? President Trump endorsed Donalds for the seat like 18 months ago. But Donalds did not have the endorsement of Florida governor, current governor DeSantis. Is there beef there? What's going on and why didn't DeSantis endorse Donalds?
2: Yeah, great question. Yeah, I think a lot of that goes back to, as you pointed out, Mark, Byron Donalds had the endorsement of Donald Trump really before he decided to run. I think the writing was on the wall there, and didn't have the support of Ron DeSantis, even all the way up, through the primary, partially because there was a strained relationship because Byron Donalds was a very early backer of Donald Trump in that presidential primary in 2024, and decided to endorse him over Ron DeSantis in that primary. I don't think that sat with the governor well. But look, at the end of the day, I think Republicans in Florida are going to be united around Byron Donalds. Ron DeSantis already out with a statement late last night, fully endorsing that ticket down there.
0: Oh, interesting. I'm old enough to remember, Stephen, when Florida was a swing state. Not breaking news, it is not a swing state anymore. I think there's something like 1.2 or 1.3 more registered Republicans, million registered Republicans in Florida than Democrats. Does that mean Donald's in a cakewalk come November?
2: I wouldn't say a cakewalk, but he is in a very dominant position. I think that's fair to say. Mark, as you mentioned, Florida is very different than Georgia in terms of how they administer their elections. They have a closed primary system. So they are able, you have to declare which your party affiliation is. That gives the state party down there a lot of leverage in terms of being able to turn their resources into voter registration. So that's created a big dynamic, an advantage for them, but also you've seen the influx in Florida, but also in Georgia to a lesser extent, of people moving to those two states. I think that's created a lot of opportunity for the state party down there. it's been a mixed bag in Georgia. It's been, you know, probably good for both.

0: parties, although I think demographics here in Georgia have skewed more to the Democratic Party over the last 6 years, partly because we have an automatic voter registration. We have a motor voter law on the books that allows anybody that registers for a driver's license to be registered to vote here. So a little different dynamic in the two states.
1: Another big headline out of Florida yesterday in the primaries was the Democratic Senate race. We had a Democrat socialist, a lot of people calling it an upset, defeating retired Army Lieutenant Colonel Alex Vindman. You might remember him from the impeachment trials. He was the more traditional candidate backed by the establishment Democrats, but a Democrat socialist now gonna headline the Democrat ticket for Senate in November.
0: Yeah, this is one of the surprising things of last night, Mark. Angie Nixon, as you mentioned, defeated Alex Vindman. Alex Vindman was really far and away the front runner in this Florida primary for U.S. Senate, had a tremendous cash advantage. I think his campaign is still sitting on millions of dollars. So they clearly thought that they were going to win this race very convincingly and got upset by another Democrat socialist, Mark. I think this is a recurring theme we are seeing over the past few months with these primaries across the country, is that this rise in Democrat socialism is not a one-off. I feel like we're on every week or every other week talking about another Democrat socialist candidate that's won, this time in a massive state, in a huge upset victory. I think that's very surprising for a lot of people.
1: Yeah.
0: But clearly a trend, and clearly it gives the Republicans in Florida, I think, something to run against in November.
1: Political analyst Stephen Lawson, earlier in the show, reaction to the big primaries yesterday in Alaska and Florida. I didn't really discuss the Wyoming primary. I guess everything was copacetic there. Nothing strange or out of the ordinary, but good stuff from Stephen Lawson. Hey, congrats to Debbie and Alpharetta. She won our tickets to see Chris Stapleton and gang and All-Stars. Chris Stapleton and the All-Stars. Coming up at Mercedes-Benz Stadium. We're going to have more tickets to give away tomorrow, Deborah?
2: One last pair tomorrow.
1: Oh, and Akadaka?
2: Along with ACDC, yeah,
1: okay, there
2: yes.
1: You go. All right, so two more chances to win tomorrow on the Mark Arum Show. 11:46, we're going to come back, update our top local stories right now, though. Got to check this Wednesday morning ride. Live to Atlanta's only 24-hour traffic center, and Alex Williams.
3: Got some good news with a few trouble spots I've been watching, Mark. Pothole repair is all done. All lanes are back open in Kennesaw, 75 southbound before Chastain Road. Those delays out of Acworth are improving. And the jam on 285 westbound between Sandy Springs and Cobb County also starting to improve. Had a crash in multiple center lanes at New Northside Drive, Powers Ferry Road, exit 22. They were able to get themselves to the right shoulder, so all lanes back open there. 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From the Loud Security Systems Traffic Center, Triple Team Traffic, 95.5 WSB.
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12: 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I don't see how he gets by with 3 hours sleep.
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20: Another one bites the dust.
1: Another Waffle House taco bites the dust. I love how the songs bring us all back to the Waffle House tacos. Why am I playing Queen? Well, says Mark Arum, Someone from Queen is
2: Was it John Deacon, maybe?
1: Yeah, John Deacon, the bassist, turned 75. Thank you, Deborah. That's why she gets the big bucks as our official musical correspondent. Just coming back to some breaking news. I believe this is off of Fox News. I mentioned earlier in the show, President Trump was talking about coming to a deal with Canada, a new tariff deal. This was the president, I believe, just moments ago.
0: We had a very good conversation with the Prime Minister last night, and we've come to a deal with Canada. As you know, the 50% tariffs across the board were going on against Canada today, and they called yesterday and they gave us the points that we had to have. Very fair deal for both. The tariffs will be non-existent for our farmers. Our farmers were paying tremendous tariffs into Canada, and those tariffs are going to be totally eviscerated down to zero. We're doing certain things. We're giving, got to give something, and we're doing certain things. They were paying a high number. We're reducing it a little bit. It's good for everybody. But our farmers are going to be thrilled. Our manufacturers are going to be thrilled. And basically, we have no tariffs going into Canada anymore. Canada was charging us tremendous tariffs. We no longer have any tariffs. And what I was able to do is we put, as you know, under the new tariff, I guess you'd call it the new tariff schedules that we came out with. They were going to get a 50% tariff on everything starting today. And we've held it back 3 days. It's all subject to finalization of documents. So subject to the finalization of documents, we have a deal with Canada. And I think it's a very good deal for both parties. It's great for our farmers. Our farmers will no longer be held up.
1: All right, so that's President Trump moments ago at the White House. That was Tyler Kendall, by the way, our buddy from Bloomberg, asking those questions. Yeah, love Tyler. So again, subject to the finalization of documents, maybe some trade normality with our neighbors to the north. I saw a thing on social media yesterday, Deborah. This guy, is actually, I don't know his name, but he travels the country and does interesting things. He was down in the Everglades in one of these, and he did a video of all the border towns between Maine and Canada. And like a lot of the people in Maine on the U.S. side are fluent in French because of the French influence.
2: Yeah.
1: But these are all like old mill towns that used to be bustling, and now they're like just deserted. Really, I wish I knew the guy's name to give him a shout out. But there you go. President Trump announcing that we do have some sort of agreement subject to finalization with our neighbors to the north.
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21: 13 former and current Penn State students were charged with felonies and misdemeanors tied to this massive cocaine operation. They basically were bringing in kilos of cocaine, using their fraternity houses as spaces of operation, and even included pledges in the effort to distribute the cocaine.
1: Peter Haralambos joined us from New York City. The stunning trafficking bust at Penn State University. 13 kids arrested in this trafficking ring. They made their pledges, cut the cocaine, and put it into bags. Unbelievable story there. Now you know.
22: Reports emerged of a power failure aboard a Navy destroyer that was operating in the South China Sea, and that did leave that ship without any drinking water, working toilets, or even air conditioning for 4 days last month. It's raising some pretty serious questions about the conditions aboard these naval vessels.
1: Story worth monitoring there. That was Shannon Kingston from ABC. She joined us from the State Department on the issues we're dealing with the Navy. Now you know.
23: Families are being forced to make impossible choices. And by impossible, I don't just mean like, oh, I'm going to stop buying organic.
1: That was Stacey Sanchez, director of No Kid Hungry, talking about the increase in food insecurity in the nation's youth. The two youths. Now you know, because of the Mark Arum Show.
2: And now, are you guys ready for the Mark Arum Star of the Show?
1: Waffle House, right? Sponsoring our lunch, Mark McKay helping liaise to get the Waffle House tacos here. How about Crash Clark? Good to see his smiling face. He'll get a star of the show following the Waffle House truck to White Columns. Vinny, Darius, Deborah, D's. And Stan Bonnier, my buddy, who's like, hey, throw some hash browns in that taco. That was a brilliant idea, Stan Bonnier. All right, tomorrow on the show, Deborah, we got good stuff.
3: Scott McFarlane's going
1: to
3: join us.
1: Scott McFarlane, yes. Our Washington correspondent. More tickets for you to win to see AC/DC and Chris Stapleton. I'm going to be active on the socials. I'll post pictures of those tacos on my Instagram account, at Mark Arum. 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
6: It is 12 o'clock on this Wednesday, August 19th. Good afternoon. I'm Sabrina Cupid. The news here at noon is sponsored by Jim Ellis Automotive, and our top local story is new here at noon. Law enforcement in Paulding County asking for the public's help to identify more potential victims of a serial rapist. WSB's Jonathan O'Brien reporting live. 25 victims have been identified so far. Jonathan?
7: Yes, Sabrina. Prosecutors say that Bobby Lee Hart Jr. preyed on victims across Cobb, Douglas, and Paulding counties over a period of 30 years before he was arrested. Paulding County District Attorney Robert Lane say they recently identified a potential victim out of Hiram, and they want to know if more are out there.
8: We know that coming forward can be difficult, but your voice matters, and we're committed to seeking the truth and delivering justice. Our office will continue to work closely with our law enforcement partners and with the district attorneys in Douglas and Cobb counties to ensure that every victim is heard and every case is thoroughly investigated.
7: Now, Hart is currently in the Cobb County Jail without bond, facing several felony charges, including rape and false imprisonment. Officials say the investigation remains active. Reporting live in Paulding County, Jonathan O'Brien, 95.5 WSB.
6: All right, thank you, Jonathan. So your weather for today, sunny and lower humidity. Highs around 94. What can you expect as we head closer to the weekend? WSB meteorologist Christina Edwards will have Atlanta Radio's only five-day forecast. That comes your way at 12:05. We do have breaking news here at noon. An arrest has been made in the attempted sexual assault of a woman while she was exercising in Sonoya.
9: The woman was near downtown Sonoya late Sunday when a man came up and grabbed her from behind. Police say the woman was able to fight off the attacker. Officers with Sonoya Police, Fayette County Sheriff's Office, Coweta County Sheriff's Office, U.S. Marshals, and members of the U.S. Secret Service arrested 30-year-old Isaiah Phillips of Fayetteville. Charges against him include sexual battery and false imprisonment. Officers were able to identify him as a possible suspect within 24 hours after reviewing surveillance cameras in Sonoya, which showed him lurking in the area prior to the attack. Bill Caiaccio, 95.5 WSB.
6: Also new since Atlanta's morning news, a man from Abilene, Texas is facing federal charges after making threats to the judge and district attorney in the Appalachian High School mass shooting case.
10: During the July sentencing for the father of the Appalachian High shooter, authorities say Brandon Dontrell Scroggins called the Barrow County District Attorney's Office and informed the receptionist that he was coming to take out Barrow County because of purported injustice and threatened to harm the office's employees and their children, then calling the chambers of the presiding judge in the father's trial, leaving a voicemail stating that a death date just came up for Judge Nicholas Prim. Lisa Nicholas, 95.5 WSB.
6: By the way, Scroggins is now being held in the custody of the United States Marshal Service in Texas, awaiting transport for further proceedings in the Middle District of Alabama and here in Georgia. Atlanta homicide detectives turning to the public to help solve a murder. It happened back on January 11th. Police called to a person down at 15 Peachtree Street Northwest. When they arrived, they found a man who had been beaten badly. He was taken to Grady. He died in June as a result of those injuries. Homicide investigators working to determine circumstances surrounding the incident. Anybody with information being asked to call Crime Stoppers. Social media addiction, a growing concern for parents of young users, and Meta is now on trial for allegedly designing its platforms to hook people.
11: The parent company of Facebook and Instagram insists they work tirelessly to make them safe spaces, but Georgia is one of 29 states suing for alleged abuses and preying on vulnerable young people. Dr. Allison Lopilato is a child psychologist at Emory. She says parents should talk with their kids, but start from a neutral position.
12: I'm not looking to instantly pull this away. I'm trying to understand use from your perspective and make sure we're in a good place about it.
11: Meta is not alone. Other platforms are also being sued for similar practices and insufficient safeguards. Graham Carroll, 95.5 WSB.
6: Amazon says they are expanding drone delivery for everyday items to millions of customers.
13: In communities across seven states, Amazon drones can be seen hovering over homes, lowering their payload of household items, and then flying off to make their next delivery. Amazon Prime Air plans to serve nearly 500 cities and towns by the end of this year.
6: And Jim Ryan reports the drones would deliver many packages within an hour of you ordering them. Atlanta would be among the cities included in this expansion. And do you have State Farm car insurance? You could be getting a check. The company has started issuing payments to car insurance customers as part of its one-time $5 billion cashback dividend. Each customer's payment is based on a percentage of the premium paid for each qualified policy in 2025. So percentages will range by state from anywhere from 4% to 10%. Eligible customers will be notified by mail or email. Let's take a look at the markets. The Dow right now is up 184 at 53,528. NASDAQ's also in positive territory. So is the S&P, both up more than 0.5%. It's time now for live team coverage of traffic and weather. Alex Williams has a look at your roads.
14: Had some trouble cleared downtown, Sabrina. 75-85 northbound up around Peachtree Pine Street. A little extra pressure on the ride leaving I-20, but that is quickly improving. Right lane construction in DeKalb on the I-20 eastbound collector distributor ramp between 285 and Wesley Chapel Road. Some westbound delays into the work zone as you leave the mall at Stonecrest. And on I-85 northbound in Norcross, tapping the brakes as well just before and after Jimmy Carter Boulevard exit number 99. From the Trustdale.com Traffic Center, Triple Team Traffic, 95.5 WSB.
6: Time now for your five-day forecast, sponsored by Shoemake, the official air conditioning of Atlanta.
15: Sunny skies for this afternoon, climbing to a high of 94, but at least we have low humidity levels, and that will allow temperatures to quickly cool tonight into the upper 60s to low 70s. Tomorrow, partly cloudy, a stray rain shower or thunderstorm possible, high around 96. Friday, partly cloudy with some hit or miss rain showers and thunderstorms, staying hot with a high of 95. Saturday and Sunday, mainly dry with sunshine, morning lows in the low 70s, daytime highs in the low 90s.
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10: 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I got to play you this audio. This is David Jolly last night. He is the now Democratic nominee for Florida. Keep in mind, this guy was a Republican, a very moderate Republican, hated Donald Trump, became a fixture on MS Now, and is now the Democratic nominee for governor. This gives you a sense of where the Democrats are on the Senate race.
11: Is this a state, Florida, that can elect you as governor, but also elect progressive Angie Nixon for the U.S. Senate at the same time?
12: Well, we're going to find out. We're going to find out. Look, I reject the DSA. I reject socialism. I'm a capitalist, and I think capitalism provides the greatest amount of economic mobility. I have been with Angie on the trail, and I'll tell you this, she's a fighter. She leaves it all on the field. She goes in every room talking about what I talk about. Can we improve your access to housing, affordable housing, to health care? Do you know where to educate your kids? What is it that government can do where the private sector is unable to improve your life? Angie's out there fighting for those same values. I think she and I have a very different approach to this. But look, I reject socialism. I'm a capitalist. We'll see how Florida's voters sort that out.
10: 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I reject the democratic socialism of America. Good for him, at least on that. 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
15: It is 12:30. Good afternoon. I'm Sabrina Cupid. This news is sponsored by Jim Ellis Automotive. Officials in Paulding County are asking potential victims of a serial rapist to come forward. Investigators say Bobby Lee Hart Jr. is linked to at least 25 victims across Cobb, Douglas, and Paulding counties over more than 30 years. A potential victim in Hiram recently came forward. Hart's currently in the Cobb County Jail without bond. Your weather for today, sunny, lower humidity, and a high of 94. WSB meteorologist Christina Edwards will have Atlanta's most accurate and dependable forecast coming up in just a matter of minutes. An arrest is made in the attempted sexual assault of a woman in Sonoya. 30-year-old Isaiah Phillips of Fayetteville charged now with sexual battery and false imprisonment. Police say the woman was able to fight off the attacker while she was out exercising late Sunday. Officers reviewing surveillance video in and around Sonoya were able to identify the suspect within 24 hours. He was seen lurking in the area stalking the victim. Costco steps in to the Medicare market with a new partnership aimed at providing seniors with new easy options for health care. Business correspondent Rebecca Jarvis has more.
16: The wholesale giant is partnering with nonprofit insurer Scan to bring Medicare Advantage plans to two states and a Medicare supplement plan to a third state. The new Medicare plans won't come with a Costco membership thrown in. That isn't allowed under federal rules. The plans will be sold in Costco stores and through traditional channels like insurance agents and websites. Whether or not you qualify for these plans will depend on the final plan design, the approved services area, and the type of plan offered.
15: And new this afternoon, President Trump nominates Dr. Heidi Overton to be his new FDA commissioner. He made the announcement today in a social media post, writing, "Dr. Heidi has been a rock star in my administration." Let's take a look at the markets. The Dow right now is up 140 at 53,483. NASDAQ is up, and so is the S&P. It's 12:32.
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23: Hey, Sabrina, right now found a new crash into downtown. It's in the right lane, I-20 westbound, right at Capitol Avenue. So bunching up that ride through East Atlanta heading into downtown. While downtown itself, 7585 southbound, just some volume from 17th Street as you head down to Cortland Street. From the Trustdale.com Traffic Center, Triple Team Traffic, 95.5 WSB.
24: I'm WSB meteorologist Christina Upward. Sunny skies and hot, but with low humidity for this afternoon. High 94. Lows tonight falling to the upper 60s to low 70s.
15: 87 degrees in Druid Hills. It's 86 in Winder. Snellville has 86 degrees. We'll have more news at 1 o'clock. Breaking news when it happens. I'm Sabrina Cupid, 95.5 WSB.
10: Hello there. It is Eric Erickson here. I gotta play you guys. It just crashed. I gotta pull this audio up. This audio is amazing to me. This happened last night in the debate in South Carolina. If I were in South Carolina, I would vote for Ralph Norman. Ralph Norman is a longtime congressman. He will not serve in the United States Senate for a very long time because he's old. But he's a good guy. I like Ralph Norman a lot. Ralph Norman, you don't have to question where he stands. He's a rock-ribbed conservative. I don't know anything about Darlene Graham. I understand putting her in the position to fill in for Lindsey Graham after his untimely death. It's her sister. But one of the arguments was that she is his sister and essentially sat at his feet and learned all of his wisdom. And so not only should she fill in to serve out the rest of his term, but she herself should go on to be the senator from South Carolina. Her brother was known as a foreign policy whiz in the United States Senate. Whether you liked his position or not, you cannot doubt that he was a foreign policy guy. This happened last night in the South Carolina runoff debate between Ralph Norman and Darlene Graham. Greta Van Susteren was one of the questioners.
25: National security question as well. Senator, are Taiwan and the South China Sea national security issues for the United States? If so, why?
26: I'm sorry, could you repeat the question?
25: Are Taiwan and the South China Sea national security issues for the United States? And if so, why or how?
26: I'm just going to be honest here. I'm not on national security. I'm not that informed on national security, so... But I do support the military. My brother was in the Air Force for 33 years, so I will do everything I can to support the military. My dad was in the Army. I'm not a polished politician up here. National security is not my thing, not my area of expertise, but I do support the military.
25: Congressman, I'll give you a chance to respond, and I'm sure he recognizes that...
1: Taiwan's a definite ally, and we have a trading relationship with them that is beneficial to the United States, chips being one of them, and others. So what the president is doing right is he's enabling Taiwan to defend themselves against China. But it's peace through strength that he's showing with Iran that China, Russia, others are looking at it so that they don't want to deal with America, and that's why they haven't attacked Taiwan. If they had some weak Democrat in office like Biden or another Obama, yeah, they'd take it over. But we can't let that happen. We got to take a strong a peace through strength is working.
2: You're Lindsey Graham's sister, and you say you know nothing about national security. I feel bad for the woman. Her brother dies. They put her up there, but she said yes, and she did not have to say she would run for the full Senate term. She did not have to run. It was her choice, and so she

0: only that, someone pointed out his parents have a house on Zillow and you can rent it out for like $11,000 a week or some such. I mean, this is not a poor kid. His parents, how many of you, just question, how many of you set your kids up in a $1.5 million townhome? Multiple bedrooms. How many of you set your kid up that way? Oh, and by the way, it gets even better. There's other news you need to know about. This one is impressive to me. Are you prepared for this? It turns out that Abdul El-Sayed's mother, you know, the guy in Michigan, his mother has ties to an Islamic terrorist group. Uh-huh. Yes. Yes. It is, again, another wild thing to see that, Abdul El-Sayed, his whole family, left-wing radicals, anti-American radicals, and Abdul El-Sayed, he's got multiple ties in multiple directions to individuals who are directly tied into Islamic terrorism. And he wants to be the senator from the state of Michigan. His mother, let's see, this is from the Midwesterner. Abdul El-Sayed's mother worked for a designated terrorist group, IARA, that provided direct financial support to Osama bin Laden, Taliban, and Hamas. Fatin El-Kumi and brother worked for the Islamic American Relief Agency that provided hundreds of thousands of dollars to bin Laden in 1999. From 1999 through at least 2004, El-Kumi worked for the Islamic American Relief Agency, also known as the Islamic African Relief Agency, which operated over 40 offices throughout the world, ostensibly focused on healthcare orphans and disadvantaged people in areas of conflict. In October of 2004, the United States Department of Treasury designated the Worldwide Network, along with five senior officials, as an organization supporting terrorism, including support for Osama bin Laden, the mastermind behind the 9/11 terror attacks carried out by Al-Qaeda. The announcement alleged the IARA also supported Hamas and other terror organizations through at least 2003. In March 2007, the Department of Justice charged IARA U.S. with a 33-count indictment for illegally transferring funds to Iraq, violating federal sanctions. But wait, it's not just that. Abdul El-Sayed's father-in-law, a top donor to El-Sayed's super PAC, is among the top leaders of a Muslim Brotherhood organization linked to terror funding. You will notice the pattern here. They scream Islamophobia to make guilty white elites ignore their ties to terrorism. Every time you think things can't get worse for Abdul El-Sayed, they get worse. I mean, his sister is a radical. His mother worked for an organization that helped Osama bin Laden. His father-in-law funded a terror organization, has ties to it at least. This is getting absolutely out of hand. And now you've got the guy in New York City who is the Democratic Socialist of America leader who wants to tear down the wealthy. He himself lives in a $1.5 million townhome that his parents bought him. Yeah, here it is. Okay, it's $11,000 a month. The Democratic Socialist of America co-chair in New York City, Gustavo Gordillo, has a $1.5 million row home in Brooklyn his parents bought for him, and his father's house in Florida is renting for $11,000 a month. It's on the water. $11,000 a month. These guys cosplay as poor and out of touch and oppressed by the United States. I wonder if his parents are going to have to pay that pied-à-terre tax, because it's actually their property. He lives in it. They live out of town. So the fair market value of this place is $1,457,000. So you got the white girl in New York who's the Democratic Socialist leader saying she is essentially an aristocrat who must use her power to help the poor, just like the French aristocrats did. You've got the co-chair who lives in a $1.5 million house that his mommy and daddy bought for him as he wants to burn down the capitalist society around him. You've got Abdul El-Sayed in Michigan who also wants to burn down the capitalist society, whose mother has ties to a terror organization. His father-in-law has ties to a terror organization. He himself would not allow people to film all the Qurans in his house. And he just screams, Islamofascism or Islamophobia, Islamophobia. How dare you question any of my ties to terror networks? These people, they're part of the Red Green Alliance. My buddy Michael Youssef wrote that book about the Red Green Alliance, how Islam is using secular progressives to advance inside the United States. And once they get in charge, they'll take out the progressives and everybody else. We're watching this play out in real time with Abdul El-Sayed in Michigan. And you got these guilty white kids in New York City who come from wealth thinking they need to destroy their family's wealth to help other people. So long as they don't destroy their own wealth, we cannot allow these people to take power in this country, and yet the Republicans are not bringing their best, and that's a real problem. The GOP has got to up their game, and the president needs to go take a very long vacation and stay off social media for the next few months while we focus on stopping the Democratic Socialists. I want you to come hang out with me on October 10th to my team. Notice I didn't transition by saying now. 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I'll be hanging out with you October 10th at the Gas South Arena. Lots of stories that you have never heard before. 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
2: 1251 Trustdale.com traffic center crash just cleared out of the right lane into downtown. I-20 westbound at Capitol Avenue. Again, all lanes back open there, so those delays have improved. Still seeing brake lights. 285 southbound, the outer loop over on the west side as you leave a South Cobb Drive, trying to get down into that construction zone at I-20 exit number 10. 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
3: This is Chris Chandler, Thursday starting at 5 on Atlanta's Morning News. Why and where Clark Howard says it's time to go mattress shopping. 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
5: 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Chris, financial study after financial study keeps showing us a troubling trend. Many Americans believe they could work and work and work with no end in sight and still not have enough saved to retire comfortably. And that's the key word here. So how do we retire comfortably?
6: One of the things I think everybody listening should focus on is pick a retirement date. 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
1: Okay, this is really, really, really hilarious. Alexander Vindman, famous for the impeachment trial of Donald Trump and whatnot, he decides to go to Florida and run for the U.S. Senate. The Florida Democratic Party, this is from a story from last month, invited a small group of handpicked influencers to join their annual leadership conference at the Coronado Springs Convention Center to build online grassroots momentum ahead of November. But clips of leading Democratic Senate candidate Alexander Vindman retreating from their cameras filled the internet instead. Content creators posted various angles of the back of Vindman's head, showing him surrounded by staffers refusing to be interviewed. Vindman was so arrogant that he literally laughed at Angie Nixon and said he didn't even think he was in a primary, said political consultant Jacob Perry, who'd been in discussions with Vindman to join his campaign at one point. And then he scheduled a fundraiser in Martha's Vineyard for next week. The day before the primary, Republicans shot around the news of that fundraiser and asked if he was going to be doing it for Angie Nixon, his opponent, because the Republican polling all showed Vindman was going to lose. Vindman's own polling showed he was going to win. And by the way, this is one of the more remarkable stories this year. The number of candidates who have polling showing that they are going to win when they actually lose their races, there's clearly something up with some of the polling. Henry Olson actually has a great piece of the Washington Post today about how to navigate the polling, that actually some of it is very good. You got to know who you're dealing with. And again, what do I always say? Take the averages. Take the averages and deal with the good pollsters, not these fly-by-night guys. Some of whom are out there manufacturing polls just to screw up the averages. You got to weed those out. Vindman was just too arrogant and was convinced because he was the hero of impeachment he could win, and he went down in flames. Good riddance to the guy, by the way. Good riddance. 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
5: It's coming up on 1 o'clock. Good afternoon. I'm Sabrina Cupid. Our top story, law enforcement in Paulding County asking for the public's help now to identify more potential victims of a serial rapist.
6: Investigators have connected Bobby Lee Hart Jr. to at least 25 victims across Cobb, Douglas, and Paulding counties, and District Attorney Robert Lane believes more are out there.
7: Based on the information developed so far, we believe Mr. Hart may have been operating in Douglas Douglas, Cobb, and Paulding counties since 1988.
6: Lane says most of the crimes took place along the Highway 92 corridor. Hart is currently in the Cobb County Jail without bond and facing multiple felony charges, including rape and false imprisonment. In Paulding County, Jonathan O'Brien, 95.5 WSB.
5: All right, so your weather for today, mostly sunny, lower humidity and a high of 94 this afternoon, says WSB meteorologist Christina Edwards. She'll have Atlanta's most accurate and dependable forecast straight ahead. An arrest has been made in an attempted sexual assault of a woman in Sonoya.
8: Police say the woman was able to fight off the attacker while she was out exercising late Sunday. Officers reviewing surveillance video in and around Sonoya were able to identify the possible suspect within 24 hours. He was seen lurking in the area, stalking the victim. Sonoya police, along with the Fayette County Sheriff's Office, Coweta County Sheriff's Office, U.S. Marshals, and members of the U.S. Secret Service, arrest 30-year-old Isaiah Phillips of Fayetteville. He's charged with sexual battery and false imprisonment. Bill Caiaccio, 95.5 WSB.
5: A man from Abilene, Texas, facing federal charges for making threats to the judge and district attorney at the Appalachian High School mass shooting case.
9: During the July sentencing for the father of the Appalachian High shooter, authorities say Brandon Dontrell Scroggins called the Barrow County District Attorney's Office and informed the receptionist that he was coming to take out Barrow County because of purported injustice and threatened to harm the office's employees and their children, then calling the chambers of the presiding judge in the father's trial, leaving a voicemail stating that a death date just came up for Judge Nicholas Prim. Lisa Nicholas, 95.5 WSB.
5: Well, starting today, the Atlanta Beltline's autonomous shuttle service is expanding its footprint.
10: The ATL Spoke Shuttle is free to ride and, since the spring, has provided a round-trip last-mile connection between the West End MARTA station and the Lee and White Entertainment District on the West Side Trail. The Beltline's Joe Iacobucci says now you can get to four local college campuses.
11: The plan was always to have a phase two launch in concert with the start of fall semester at the Atlanta University Center.
10: The electric vehicles operate approximately every 15 minutes from noon to 10 p.m. 7 days a week. Graham Carroll, 95.5 WSB.
5: 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Appointments can be set up through the end of the month. 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
5: 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That means it's time now for live team coverage of traffic and weather. Alex Williams in the WSB 24-hour traffic center.
15: A tad slow on I-75 southbound and through Marietta, Sabrina, leaving South Marietta Parkway. All that, just a lot of that right lane traffic and trucks trying to get onto I-285 there near Truist Park. Over into Cab County, right lane construction on the 20 eastbound collector distributor ramp between 285 and Wesley Chapel Road, and right lane construction Covington Highway westbound at South Hairston Road. That construction also has the left turn lane of Covington Highway eastbound blocked. From the Trustdale.com Traffic Center, Triple Team Traffic, 95.5 WSB.
18: I'm WSB meteorologist Christina Edwards. Sunny skies with low humidity, but still hot through the afternoon. High 94. Lows tonight dropping to the upper 60s to low 70s. Tomorrow, partly cloudy and isolated pop-up shower possible. High around 96. Partly cloudy skies with scattered rain showers on Friday. Highs in the mid-90s.
5: 89 degrees right now in Riverdale and Vinings. Decatur has 88. 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

0: Ladies and gentlemen, boys and girls, welcome. It is Eric Erickson here across the United States. The phone number is 877-973-7425. Should you wish to be on the program, I'd be happy to have you. I want you to think about movies. Think about the bad guys in movies. Jack Nicholson is the Joker. He was kind of a cool, charming, charismatic guy. Things go bad, but he still remains the charming, cool, very crazy bad guy. Think about the Bond villains. The Bond villains have these cool layers. They're plugged into society. They're big with the elite. Think about so many of the sci-fi and fantasy movies where the villains are always come across as the charismatic cool dudes. And it turns out that they're narcissists and they're evil, but they come across as just charming and cool for most of the movie. And the good guy is like, wait a second, these are evil people. These are bad guys. And I was like, no, that guy's so cool. He gave money to charity. A couple years ago, I've told you this story before. Those of you who are new, we got a lot of new listeners. So those of you who've been around for a while, just bear with me. Several years ago, I was doing a broadcast from WGAU, my station in Athens, Georgia. I need to get back up there. Philip and I were there. My wife calls Philip on the phone. I'm still on radio. My wife calls Philip on the phone and says, what did he say? Philip says, what do you mean? She says, there are police at the end of our driveway. What did he say? Philip says, I have no idea what you're talking about. She says, there are police at the end of the driveway. Eric has clearly made people mad on radio today. What did he say? There are police at the end of the driveway, and my wife's first thought was that I must have said something. And then a helicopter shows up, hovering. More police show up, and my wife is very concerned that I have insulted someone somewhere and the police are coming to protect us from the bad men coming. No, no. Turns out my next door neighbor was a drug lord who was the point man for one of the major cartels from New York to Miami. A tractor trailer gotten pulled over, had something like $20 million worth of meth and cocaine and crack and fentanyl and other stuff. You know, in our neighborhood, people who left their doors unlocked at night, their cars, pretty safe neighborhood, they would find their guns missing the next day. The mom was getting her young kids to go through the neighborhood in the middle of the night and find unlocked cars and steal the guns out of them, file the serial numbers off the guns, and sell them on the black market. The father was running drugs from New York to Miami, and they had a grow house under their house. Now, my wife thought I was making it up. You could sit on my front porch at night, and you get the vague smell of marijuana. And it wasn't like someone was burning it. It's like you get off at the airport in Denver and all you just smell weed. It's all the furniture factory warehouses. Those aren't furniture factory warehouses. They're actually grow houses for marijuana in disguise to limit break-ins. But you can smell that weedy smell. You could smell it. And it turns out they had a grow house under their house growing marijuana. The dad was involved in drugs, and the mom was getting the kids to steal guns. Well, they're in jail for a very long time now. The kids have moved on. Their oldest son had moved off to, it got a football scholarship, and everyone in the neighborhood thought it was odd. He just never came home to see his parents. Never, ever came home. But everybody loved the parents. The father was a major philanthropist for a local private school, gave lots of money to the private school, actively engaged in the community. Big drug lord. You get in the movies, think about the Bond villains, think about all the cool characters who turn out to be the bad guys in the movies. And in the real world, we are left with Daria Amodi, whose wife wanted to start a female-centric pornography company and reached out to Jeffrey Epstein post-conviction, reached out to Jeffrey Epstein to see if he wanted to invest in her pornography business. We are left with Sam Altman of OpenAI, who literally gave an interview about how cool AI is, that when your children have interests, you can give it to ChatGPT and it will construct a podcast of appropriate length on that topic. So instead of having to talk to your children on the way to school, you can make them listen to the podcast. I kid you not. The villains of AI, is there any wonder there's public backlash to it? When you've got Dario Amodi out there trying to get his wife to partner with Jeffrey Epstein, and he himself is out there saying, we're going to kill your children and enslave you and take away your jobs, and AI is going to be wonderful and you'll love it. And Sam Altman is out there saying, you will not have to talk to your children ever again. You will allow the robot overlords to take over and we will kill your job and educate your child how we want your child educated. I am Sam Altman. Have my product in your home and on your phone. These people are not what we were promised by the movies. They're like the evil guys and we look at them and say, these people are evil. I mean, you're supposed to look at the evil guy and say, this guy is intriguing. I think I like this guy. And then when he's shoving you into the lava, you realize he's the evil guy. No, we got the guys coming out from OpenAI and from Anthropic saying, hey, we would like you to know that at the end of the day, we're going to shove you in lava, rape your children, and take society from you. The only normal one is Mark Zuckerberg. How is this possible? The guy everyone vilified as the robot is the guy who's like, you know what? We're going to create six-figure jobs for your kids. We're going to teach them skills. We're going to give them the tools and not charge them for it. We're going to open up community centers. We're going to invest in your local schools when you build one of our data centers. We're going to make this work for your community because you need these resources and we need this data center. And let's work together to make something great. Meta has figured it out. Mark Zuckerberg, you know the secret here. Mark Zuckerberg's wife is awesome. That number one, Mark Zuckerberg's wife is an awesome human. Number two, they are exceedingly far wealthier than I will ever be. But they have a family and they have kids and they have the semblance of normalcy. I have been to their home. Now, granted, they own all the property around them, but it is not the billionaire's lair. It is not what the other guys have. It's like they're raising their kids in as most of a normal environment as you can have for someone of that wealth and someone who so much of the world targets. And like they understand that they hired Dina McCormick, who is Senator McCormick's wife, who understands that you've got to sell communities on these data centers. Well, the Republicans are concerned because the AI data center backlash is growing. Now, one of the things that I used to tell politicians when I ran political campaigns is know when you are in the minority, even when you think you're right. And I know I am in the minority among a lot of my friends on the data centers. And my point is not that you should have a data center. It's that some communities, it would do them some good. But the Republicans are now worried about losing the Ohio governor's race and Senate race because of the AI backlash in Ohio. By the way, did you know that half of our economy's growth in the last year came from data centers? Our like half of our GDP came from data centers. You get rid of data centers, you get rid of the growth. Our job market isn't really growing. The problem here is that the pro-AI data center people from the AI data centers, with the exception of Mark Zuckerberg and Meta, are profoundly evil and disturbingly unrelated people. I mean, when you got the wife of the CEO of Anthropic trying to do a porn company with Jeffrey Epstein, and by the way, Epstein turned her down. Epstein had the opportunity to do a porno company that was made for, catered to young women, and he's like, that's a bridge too far for me. When you're too crazy for Jeffrey Epstein, maybe you should not be out there trying to sell AI to people, particularly when your spin is it's going to render you unemployed and you're going to love it. Or the Sam Altman guy out there who's just a weirdo, unrelatable weirdo. I will take your children and I shall educate them with podcasts so you do not have to talk to your children ever again. What normal person wants that? Interestingly enough, they're building a massive data center up the road from me. So I'm at the point where we are not financially there yet, but I want to start looking for land because I want no neighbors, because we have people drive past our house all the time just to see if I live there. So I want land, enough land, as my wife says, to bury bodies. Not that we would, just to be on the safe side, though. I want to be able to shoot guns and I want land. So I'm looking and I realize there's this massive tract of land, hundreds of acres north of me, that is now Google now owns it. They're building a data center. It's not far from me. Do you know there was some, but not a lot of local opposition? Most all of the opposition came from out of town. It was people from either North Atlanta or from out of state who came in to oppose this data center. The data center is actually going to provide enough tax revenue now that property taxes for homeowners in that county are going to go down. It's actually going to provide jobs for people in the area. Like it's local contractors who have got the electrical contracts and the cement contracts and the building contracts. It's locals actually benefiting the local economy. But then you go to Ohio and there's massive outrage about data centers in local communities, enough so that Vivek Ramaswamy is producing this plan. And by the way, it's a very good plan that says if you have a data center in your community, you're not going to pay property taxes. The data center is going to have to cover the property taxes of the community. And he's trying to sell it that way because he understands that they're kind of necessary to the economy. Jason Kelsey is running an ad talking about they're consuming all the water. He's got a company called Garage Beer, and they're partnering with some other company. They want you to mail your pee to the data center companies. That's what they're trying to do. Someone should mail their pee to his brother, given his poor performance for the Kansas City Chiefs this past year. I don't know that Jason Kelsey knows this or not, but without a data center, you can't listen to his podcast. Isn't it kind of wild? Some of the loudest opponents, like the Democratic Socialists of America, they're the wealthy kids who want to destroy the rich. You got Jason Kelsey, who relies on data centers for you to connect to him, who wants to ruin the data centers. The Republicans are starting to sound the alarm that this is becoming a major issue the Democrats have seized upon. And I can tell you it is. There are a number of Republicans and Democrats who have lost primaries because they didn't forcefully oppose data centers in their area. This is from Axios. The Senate GOP campaign arm and a private memo to top AI companies warns that toxic views of U.S. data centers are killing the party's chances of holding a vital seat in Ohio. In the memo obtained by Axios, the National Republican Senatorial Committee says Democrats have made data centers a centerpiece of their campaign to defeat Senator John Husted of Ohio, and it's working. If he loses and data centers get the blame, politicians across the country will take notice, and they will not go near the next one. This has become a sleeper issue, the campaign cycle. AI CEOs and top Republicans share in the rising panic. They tell us internal polls show data centers are as popular as spent nuclear waste and more broadly have become a proxy for feelings about AI. Tech giants are scrambling to pull together media campaigns to try to shift opinion before it hardens locally, but Democrats are dummies and they see the polling. Every politician who previously embraced data centers, including Josh Shapiro, are trying to crack down on them before the next election cycle. There are now more than 4,000 data centers online across the U.S. with another 3,000 planned. Houston's opponent in Ohio is former Senator Sherrod Brown, and he spent millions of dollars on a summer ad campaign calling Houston the face of data centers in Ohio. And Republicans say the issue is especially potent in heavily blue-collar Ohio because the state has several big data center projects in the works. It is a big problem for the Republicans. But I would submit to you the biggest problem is not actually the data centers. It's that the faces of the data centers are the evil villains we've been warned about. The CEOs of the data centers are their own worst salesmen. They're nasty people, out of touch with America. The only one who seems to know how to save the data center is Zuckerberg. And I will tell you again, it is because he is married and has kids and tries to live a normal life as much as someone of his wealth can. and understands that you're not going to be able to sell a data center by telling people it's going to destroy their jobs and their community. Instead, you got to go provide them the six-figure jobs and the investment in their community and show you want to partner with them. Something that the other AI companies have not been able to figure out for the life of me. I cannot figure it out other than they are the evil people that we believe that they actually are. And they may destroy our economy in the process and also kill off the GOP's chances of having even a moderately mitigated November.
1: 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Those who disagree with him, also listen to see what he's going to say next. It's the Eric Erickson Show.
2: 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Some trouble cleared up and heading into Norcross, 85 northbound before Jimmy Carter Boulevard exit 99. It's all on the right shoulder, so those delays, if you're stuck in them leaving 285, should be thinning out pretty quickly here. Elsewhere on the ride into Midtown, seeing the delays filling in, 85 south starting just south of 400. 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
0: So I had one of those just inspecting full body MRIs the other day where they just it's like, is there anything possibly wrong? Let's just go see. I mean, if something happens to me, the whole company goes belly up. So better be safe than sorry. And possibly looking at this company being an advertiser, Prenuvo, they were on just north of my office. So I get it back. Let me just read for you the findings from the circulatory system report. Abdominal aortic aneurysm, aberrant right subclavian artery, ascending aortic dilation, descending thoracic aorta dilation, enlarged heart, indeterminate cardiac lesion, pericardial effusion, pericardial fat. I read that. I was like, I'm going to die. And I scanned all of it, and it just got worse and worse and worse. Lung lesions, among other things. And only down at the bottom did I realize, oh, that's all the stuff they looked for. I was in my car, got the report. Like, I'm starting to have a panic attack. Like, I got an enlarged heart and fluid on my lungs and fluid on my heart. And I got lesions in my lungs and a lesion on my heart. No, that's all the stuff they looked for. Turns out there's nothing there on my report. Talk about a panic attack. Turns out I'm fine. There's nothing wrong with me at all. And they even found, contrary to what some of you think, they found a brain. They did. They showed up. I can see the image. 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
20: It is 1:30. Good afternoon. I'm Sabrina Cupid. This news is sponsored by Ben Hill Renovation. Officials in Paulding County asking potential victims of a serial rapist to come forward. Investigators say that Bobby Lee Hart Jr. is linked to at least 25 victims across Cobb, Douglas, and Paulding counties over more than 30 years. Paulding County District Attorney Robert Lane.
21: Our office will continue to work closely with our law enforcement partners and with the district attorneys in Douglas and Cobb counties to ensure that every victim is heard and every case is thoroughly investigated.
20: Now, Hart is currently in the Cobb County Jail without bond on felony charges, including rape and false imprisonment. Your weather for today, mostly sunny and lower humidity, so dry heat, high around 94. That makes a difference, says WSB meteorologist Christina Edwards. She'll have Atlanta's most accurate and dependable forecast straight ahead. An arrest has been made in the attempted sexual assault of a woman in Sonoya. 30-year-old Isaiah Phillips of Fayetteville charged with sexual battery and false imprisonment. Police say the woman was able to fight him off while she was out exercising. It happened late Sunday. Officers reviewing surveillance video in and around Sonoya were able to identify the suspect within 24 hours. He was seen lurking in the area, stalking the victim. President Trump has nominated White House aide Heidi Overton to head the Food and Drug Administration. In a post on Truth Social today, the president said that Overton has been a, quote, rock star in his administration and is known to take on the hardest issues. Overton is currently the deputy director of the White House Domestic Policy Council. Let's take a look at the market, see how your investments are working for you today. The Dow right now is up 122 at 53,466. NASDAQ is also in positive territory, and the same is true for the S&P. It's 132. Stay close. We'll have live team coverage of traffic and weather. That's coming your way in less than two.
0: It's Eric. 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
24: Found some trouble out of Cobb into Sandy Springs. Sabrina, it's in the right lane, 285 eastbound, the inner loop, New Northside Drive, Powers Ferry Road, exit 22. So a little slow there from I-75. Traveling into Midtown, brake lights filling in, 85 south, south of Georgia 400. They'll stay with you on the connector southbound as you pass Atlantic Station and Georgia Tech. And looking for new trouble right now on the West Freeway, 20 westbound at Riverside Parkway, exit 46. From the Trustdale.com Traffic Center, Triple Team Traffic, 95.5. WSB.
25: This is WSB meteorologist Christina Edwards. Mostly sunny and hot today with a high of 94. Low humidity in place means temperatures will quickly cool off overnight. Lows in the upper 60s to low 70s. Tomorrow and Friday, partly cloudy with highs in the mid 90s. A few pop-up showers and thunderstorms possible for Friday afternoon.
20: 89 degrees in Lilburn, 88 in Milton. Swanee has 88 degrees. We'll have more news at 2 o'clock. Breaking news when it happens. I'm Sabrina Cupid, 95.5 WSB.
0: Hello. How are you? It's Eric Erickson here. This hour of the program brought to you by Van Allen Golf, vanallengolf.com. 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I, my friends, am taking a golf lesson this afternoon. I hope no one gets hurt. We need to talk about Ukraine. I say to him, but you never know with me. I'm not good. I make people who are bad golfers feel like, man, I'm good, because I'm not. Ukraine. The Ukrainians are blowing up wild berries. Now, I have to tell you, I consider myself an informed person, an educated person. And when I saw these headlines about Ukraine blowing up wild berries in Russia, I thought, okay, I would do that because I hate berries, but why are they targeting wild berries in Russia? Yeah, y'all, I don't like fruit. I'll eat an apple. Apples I can handle. And bananas, I'm just morally opposed to bananas because my grandfather, when I was a kid, didn't have any teeth, and my sister and I had to watch him eat soggy cornflakes and Campbell's vegetable soup and old, like, almost black bananas. I was like, I can't, none of us could do it. My sisters and I, none. They'll eat banana products. I'm like, I can't do it after years of watching. Nope, can't do it. I am very anti-fruit, particularly berries. I'm allergic to melons. Berries, I just don't like. My sister loves strawberries so much, and just the smell of strawberries makes me want to gag. So when I saw that Ukraine was blowing up wild berries in Russia, I thought, well, I mean, I'm down for that, but why? Why are? Well, it turns out it's not wild berries. It's wild berries, which is the name of their Amazon knockoff. Wildberries is a company in Russia that is the Russian economy's version of Amazon.com. And they are blowing up the distribution facilities and the supply chain network of Wildberries. Because Wildberries, the company, doesn't just supply the Russian consumer with overnight toilet paper. It supplies the Russian military with a lot of supplies that Russian soldiers like. Not only that, the Ukrainians have now calculated something else. The Russians, in their economy, because it is so war-centered now, they're not feeling the costs of the war. So to feel the costs of the war, they're blowing up the distribution centers of the companies that not only supply the Russian military with things, but also supply Russian civilians with lots of things that the Russian civilians like. And as long as Wildberries has distribution facilities, Russians can still get their products delivered in 24 hours, just like you and I can, and they don't have to feel the pain of the war. So the Ukrainians launched 600 drones in Russia yesterday, day before yesterday, and they blew up the major distribution facility for Wildberries outside of Moscow. They have blown up refineries. You've got now J.D. Vance essentially begging the Ukrainians to hold their fire. We have the sitting vice president of the United States who long wanted to get out of Ukraine and did not want to support Ukraine and thought the Russians were in the right is now asking the Ukrainians to pull their punches like he got Donald Trump to do against the Iranians. Look how that well that's gone for the United States. The Ukrainians, for their part, they are ignoring the pleas of J.D. Vance to take it easy on the Russians. This is from Reuters. The Associated Press, I'm sorry. Waves of Ukrainian drones.

0: Ukrainians have been doing. We could use an ally like Ukraine. Our supply chain is having troubles. I told you again, my buddy who says the big issue with supply chain is Congress hasn't appropriated money and the Pentagon never told the defense industry to ramp up. Ukraine's already ramped up. We could be using Ukrainian drones. We could be buying drones from Ukraine. That gives them money to make more drones and also provides us the drones and missiles we don't currently apparently have. There are warning signs flashing. This is from CNN. Oil prices are once again uncomfortably high, but the bigger problem is lurking just beneath the surface. What initially began as an oil supply shock caused by the Strait of Hormuz blockage is morphing into a fuel supply crisis. Refineries face a perfect combination of war and export restrictions, which is limiting how much crude oil they can turn into the gasoline, jet fuel, and diesel that powers the global economy. A key measure of refining profitability, known as the diesel crack spread, as I mentioned yesterday, skyrocketing to $102 a barrel on Monday for the first time ever, nearly tripling pre-war levels. Diesel crack spread measures how much refineries can earn on each barrel of crude they turn into diesel. This is man bites dog news. The market is screaming that we're short. Bob McNally, the president of Rapidian Energy Group, told CNN supplies of fuel remain historically tight because three of the four global refining hubs are in severe distress. Refineries in the Middle East have been attacked during the Iran war, and the refineries that are unscathed have had trouble shipping because of the standoff in the Strait of Hormuz. But it's not just the Iran war. Refineries in Russia, a major exporter of fuel, have been crippled by drone attacks from Ukraine. Approximately 40% of Russia's refining capacity is offline now, translating to around 3% of global refining capacity. Facing fuel shortages at home, Moscow has banned gas and diesel exports through the end of January 2027. And then there's China, another major fuel exporter. Beijing has helped prevent oil prices from spiking to $150 a barrel by slashing its oil imports beyond what many thought possible. But Beijing has also sought to avoid domestic fuel shortages by limiting its own fuel exports. That leaves the U.S. Gulf Coast as the only game in town. And American refineries are running all out to capture the historic profit margins. Did you know the United States of America is right now exporting more oil than all Middle Eastern countries combined? We are on the verge of exporting more oil than all of OPEC combined. And remember, just like with the data centers, the left did not want us to start fracking and drilling, seeding the same conspiracies. By the way, remember that with fracking, it's causing earthquakes and your tap water to boil and burn. And with data centers now, it's the vibrations are causing miscarriages. That's not true, just like it was not true that the fracking was causing your tap water to explode. But that's one of the wild claims. This is the Secretary of Energy, Chris Wright.
1: Their exports today are zero barrels of oil per day. The United States military is bringing out 8 or 9 million barrels of oil per day. Is that America that's controlling what's happening there, or is that Iran controlling what's happening there? The data is pretty clear on that. That's America.
0: That's America. There, Iran is doing nothing, and we're sending 8 to 9 million barrels a day. This is one more from the Secretary of Energy.
2: We can produce more oil and gas at less cost than we ever could before. That's grown American production. And the Permian Basin, where we are right now in West Texas, the production, when President Trump was first elected 10 years ago, since then, oil production in this basin, America's largest oil field, oil production has quadrupled. Natural gas production has grown sevenfold. And so this is about innovation, and this is about unleashing American energy.
0: Which we need to do and which we are doing and which the left has long opposed. The same people who don't want the data centers now are the people who opposed fracking back in the day. And without that fracking, we would be in an energy disaster in this country. By the way, the Secretary of Energy, sharp guy, Chris Wright, that guy knows his stuff. Bringing it full circle. Without us, the world would be descending into chaos right now over energy prices. Although, in fairness, we started it with Iran. We don't seem to have a way out. The president doesn't seem to want to engage. He wants to bring economic pain to Iran at a time there are growing calls in the press to warn us that Iran may go on offense against us, thinking that we are vulnerable right now. And also, We got economic turmoil, the bond situation. The Secretary of Treasury has had to intervene, and we are pumping out enormous amounts of oil right now, and still our prices are high as we head to the midterms. There has never been an August before a midterm with gas prices as high as they are right now. The only way out is through Iran, and we should be partnering with the Ukrainians. Our enemy is their enemy. It makes sense. And I sure hope the president starts listening to competent people who don't just fantasize about aligning Russia to the West.
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4: 150 Trustdale.com Traffic Center had earlier trouble 285 eastbound in Sandy Springs. The inner loop around New Northside Powers Ferry, that's cleared. Looking for westbound trouble in the same spot that's got the ride slow back toward Riverside Drive. If you're traveling on I-20 eastbound into DeKalb County, right lane construction still active but should be clearing soon on the collector distributor ramp between 285 and Wesley Chapel. 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
0: Y'all, I spend a lot of time right here talking about the macro economy and headlines and the politics that impact your wallet. 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Because of a straightforward approach and integrity. And he actually understands tax and income planning, and I got a complicated life. Retirement planning isn't about chasing volatile market trends or guessing what Washington's going to do. It's about structure, clarity, and protecting what you've spent a lifetime building. And David, you see him on Fox Business News. You see him on Stuart Varney. 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
1: 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Get the show notes, the live stream, the podcast, so much more. This is from Notice. Corey Mills' downfall came from inside the House. As allegations of sexual misconduct, questions about his military record, and campaign finance violations surrounded Florida Representative Corey Mills, House Republican leadership, the White House, and a majority of the GOP conference privately stayed behind him. Publicly stayed behind him, I should say. Behind the scenes, however, they were trying to recruit someone to run against him. Well, Ryan Elijah won against Corey Mills. What I just find remarkable, though, is the lack of public support for Ryan Elijah. It would have been the right thing for the Republicans in D.C. to do, to come out and say, Corey's got to go. He's damaged goods. Mike Herodopoulos, a freshman member of the Florida delegation, grew concerned. He worked behind the scenes to recruit a primary challenger, and he helped engineer Mills' defeat. A former president of the Florida State Senate, Herodopoulos, had seen the movie before. He believed Mills was more than a flawed incumbent. He posed a threat to the majority. While Herodopoulos believed Mills could fend off a primary challenge, he predicted he would struggle in the general election. Mills has faced a series of controversies in the past year. Notice reported in 2025 about discrepancies showing Mills' Bronze Star Award from the Army. Army soldiers cited in the document submitting Mills for the honor said they had no recollection of Mills actually being present at the incident it listed. Notice also reported last year that while he was a candidate in 2021, he was caught with sex workers in Tbilisi, Georgia, while on a rescue mission to Afghanistan. More recently, Mills was accused of domestic violence by one partner and separately receiving a restraining order from an ex-girlfriend. Herodopoulos said he believed it was incumbent upon me to find a candidate, so he approached Ryan Elijah, a former TV news anchor. Ryan and I have always talked about him potentially running. We'd had conversations, and he was ready to step up and make sure his community was well represented in Congress. Elijah announced in April, but still a long shot bid. Herodopoulos worked the ground and campaigned in Florida, and back in D.C. was working behind the scenes. It is a very good thing that Ryan Elijah won. Renai would like to get you a tankless water heater. 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
4: At 2 o'clock, I'm Bill Caiaccio with our top local story. A new call for information about potential victims of an accused serial rapist, with victims in at least three metro Atlanta counties.
5: Over more than three decades, investigators say Bobby Lee Hart Jr. raped at least 25 women along the Highway 92 corridor across Cobb, Douglas, and Paulding counties. Paulding County District Attorney Robert Lane is urging anyone else who may have been a victim to come forward.
6: We know that coming forward can be difficult, but your voice matters, and we're committed to seeking the truth and delivering justice.
5: Hart has been charged with similar crimes in Douglas and Cobb counties. He's been in the Cobb County Jail without bond since February. In Paulding County, Jonathan O'Brien, 95.5 WSB.
4: Lower humidity, but still hot. Right now it's 90 degrees in Atlanta. Meteorologist Christina Edwards has Atlanta's most accurate and dependable forecast coming up. An arrest is made in the attempted sexual assault of a woman in Sonoya. 30-year-old Isaiah Phillips of Fayetteville is charged with sexual battery and false imprisonment. Police say the woman was able to fight off the attacker while she was out exercising late Sunday. Officers reviewing surveillance video in and around Sonoya were able to identify the possible suspect within 24 hours. He was seen lurking in the area, stalking the victim. A convicted felon from Texas is accused of threatening the judge and district attorney involved in the cases of the Appalachian High School shooter and his father. Federal prosecutors say 39-year-old Brandon Scroggins called the Barrow County District Attorney's office and told the receptionist he was coming to take out Barrow County because of injustice. It happened on sentencing day for Colin Gray, the father of school shooter Colt Gray. Scroggins is facing federal charges. Georgia is now part of a lawsuit which claims social media is addictive by design. Dr. Allison Lopolato, a child psychologist at Emory, says a parent should consider their child's motivations for their social media activity.
7: What might be the aspects of social media that make it harder for my kid to disengage from things, and then to start developing in your home solutions around that?
4: She says it's important to approach the topic in a way that doesn't make kids defensive or lead them to hide their activities. ATL spoke. The Beltline's autonomous shuttle is expanding to the Atlanta University Center.
8: The plan was always to have the phase two launch in concert with the start of fall semester at the Atlanta University Center.
4: The Beltline's Joe Iacobucci says it's the free service launched in June, running between the West End and MARTA station and the Lee and White Entertainment District. Shuttles arrive every 15 minutes and run 7 days a week from noon until 10 p.m. It is now 2:02, and this news is sponsored by Brett Beckers. Up next, live team coverage of traffic and weather.
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4: It is 2:05, time now for live team coverage of traffic and weather in the 24-hour traffic center. It's Alex Williams.
15: Hey, good afternoon, Bill. Got some trouble I'm keeping an eye on in DeKalb County. Crash impacting the left lane, 285 southbound, the Interloop Shambly-Tucker Road, exit 34, slowing the ride there between Doraville and Tucker. Big jam 575 southbound, leaving Holly Springs Parkway in Holly Springs. That's Cherokee County. Got a crash just south of there. That's been in the left lane. If you like, you can always use Highway 5 as an alternate. And brake lights into Midtown on 7585 southbound from Atlantic Station passing Georgia Tech. From the Trustdale.com Traffic Center, Triple Team Traffic, 95.5 WSB.
16: I'm WSB meteorologist Christina Upward. Sunny skies and hot, but with low humidity for this afternoon, high 94. Lows tonight falling to the upper 60s to low 70s.
4: 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Breaking news when it happens. I'm Bill Caiaccio, 95.5 WSB.

0: Ladies and gentlemen, boys and girls, welcome. It's Eric Erickson here across the United States. Delighted to have you with me. The phone number is 877-973-7425. That's 877-97-ERIC, E-R-I-C-K. If you text Eric, E-R-I-C-K, to 33777, you get the live stream, the show notes, the podcast, everything you need to stay in touch with the show. I'm going to sing now the praises, not of data centers. No, no. Let's sing the praises of Big Pharma. Have you heard about this story today? This is a very big deal. An experimental, brace yourselves for this, mRNA-based vaccine succeeded in preventing cancer from coming back or spreading in a study of high-risk melanoma patients, Moderna and its partner Merck said Wednesday, paving the way for a potentially new life-extending treatment for the thousands of people diagnosed with the deadly skin cancer each year. Moderna shares more than doubled mid-morning Wednesday, while Merck's stock gained more than 10%. The companies were on track to add more than $50 billion in market capitalization combined. The study looked at people who had surgery to remove a melanoma. The point of the treatment was to reduce the risk of it coming back. The company said the late-stage study, which tested the personalized cancer vaccine Intismerin in combination with Merck's blockbuster cancer immunotherapy Keytruda, met its main goal of extending the time before cancer returns in high-risk patients. The study also met a secondary goal of preventing the disease from spreading to different organs. I have a feeling that this is just the beginning of a new field, said Jane Healy, vice president of oncology at Merck, adding the goal for patients is to give them longer without having to worry about treatments for cancer. The companies didn't provide specific details about how long patients taking the Moderna-Merck combination lived without their cancer progressing or how long they lived on average. The companies will present more details at a medical conference later this year. The results marked the first successful late-stage trial for a personalized mRNA cancer therapy, validating decades of research into custom treatments engineered specifically for an individual's tumor mutations. For Moderna, these results could pave the way for its entry into the $240 billion-plus year cancer drug market, a boon for a company that's been dependent on COVID vaccine sales. There are, everywhere these days, particularly online, conversations about how bad things are. The cost of living is bad. Society is bad. The country is in decline. Everything and everyone feels terrible. I need to say again that the more time you spend on the internet, the worse you think the world is. And I don't think it's a coincidence. And, you know, I told you that story. It's my flippant explanation. Jesus casts the legion of demons out of the two possessed men in the cemetery. The demons get into the pigs. They run down the hill into the lake. They drown. And, well, they're eternal. They got to do something. So they start Twitter and social media. When my kids were little, and as they grew, I told them repeatedly, the devil is going to try to find you on the internet. It's not something flippant. I really do believe there is evil. Evil, in my view, is the absence of God. And that absence of God is going to try to find you in your life. And it's going to try to drive despair. It's not a coincidence that as more people have gotten isolated, more people have depression. There is a story out in the, we put it in the show notes, that there are more single men now than married men, and that the younger you are as a man, the more likely you are to be single. And that social trust among Gen Z and Gen Alpha, the youngest among us, when they hit teenage and late teenage years and head into their 20s, their lack of trust of the social settings around them and their lack of social trust of those around them is the highest it's ever been in society. And it comes from isolation. And as people become isolated, they become more conspiracy-minded. And one of the most pernicious conspiracies in the world today is that somehow Big Pharma is trying to keep you sick. I know people who believe that pharmaceutical companies could cure cancer tomorrow if they wanted to. Not a single one of these people has the education to be able to develop the drugs that other people develop within big pharmaceutical companies. Not a single one of them. And yet they're convinced that though they are not as smart as the people making the pharmaceuticals, that surely those pharmaceutical companies could cure people of diseases if they wanted to. My wife has an incurable form of cancer. It is not cancer from anything she has done in life. She has lung cancer, stage 4. She's done nothing wrong in her life to get cancer. She hasn't smoked. She hasn't lived an unhealthy lifestyle. She just has bad genetics. Her mother died of cancer. Her mom's sister died of cancer. Multiple other members of the family died of cancer. She doesn't have great genes. There is no cure for my wife's cancer. I remember when she was first diagnosed with this cancer, one of the things we thought was, can she do a lung transplant? Cancer hasn't spread outside her lungs. Can she do a lung transplant? And the doctors told us no. I did not realize this, that over time you get a transplant. Over time, you shed the cells of the host, and then cells over time begin to populate with your DNA over time. Didn't realize that. Because my wife's DNA has a gene that generates a stray protein that her body processes as cancer. Over time, if she were to get a lung transplant of someone else's lungs into her body, her lungs would still develop the cancer. There's no way to get around it. Now, perhaps Big Pharma can one day generate a medicine that trips the wires in my wife's genes to turn off the errant protein that her body makes that causes cancer. That could be on the horizon. There's no grand conspiracy here. What there is, though, are more and more people who want to cut off their nose to spite their face. And there are a lot of people on the planet today, particularly in Western society, particularly in our country, who have it so good they can't appreciate they have it good because things aren't going well for them right now. Y'all, it's expensive out there. It is expensive to live in this country right now. Milk is expensive. Eggs are not nearly as expensive as they were. But beef is certainly expensive. Beef is very expensive right now. A gallon of whole milk at my local grocery store has gotten more expensive than it was. It's just, the unfortunate reality in our life right now that the Democrats embrace something called modern monetary theory. And they really did believe that they could drive up spending and not have inflation. And they were wrong. And all the major economists told them they were wrong. All the major economists told them they were wrong. And they decided they knew better. And they broke the economy. And now on the Republican side come these guys, including the vice president, who believe that we should get rid of our reserve currency, that that's part of the problem. That's actually saving us. But they have new and novel ideas, and they're trying to prey on people who believe that life sucks right now and say, hey, I have new ideas to make life better. A gallon of milk at my local grocery store, the one across the street from me, my beloved Publix, is $3.75 right now. That's actually less than it was a while back. That price has come down. The price of a dozen of eggs has come down. Meat prices, still expensive. In fact, let me see. I'm on my website right now. Let's see. A brisket right now at my grocery store. Let's see. They don't actually have one right now, but they got a chuck roast. 2.5-pound chuck roast, it's $36. $13.29 for a pound. That's insane right now. That's expensive. But the solution is not to try these new things. It's to get back to the old things that worked. Remember, the new thing that caused the inflation was modern monetary theory, that we'll just spend a bunch of money. And right now, there's a massive amount of money being spent. And you are being told and you are being indoctrinated by people with agendas to fundamentally transform this country that the old ways don't work. In fact, I would argue that when we were doing the old things, like letting you decide for yourself how you wanted to live, you decided the common good of your family, you making arm's length transactions, life, all those things, prices were cheaper. Wages rose more. And we did not vilify success. Big Pharma is not a villain. Big Pharma saves my wife's life. Big Pharma saves many of you. Big Pharma keeps your kids alive. It's not the villain that people on the internet would have you believe. There is no miracle cure out there. And I want you to just think about this. There are people who really do believe at this moment that Big Pharma is keeping hidden from you the cure to cancer. And that the vision is because if you were to get cured of cancer, Big Pharma would go out of business. The people who believe this don't really know anything about cancer, but they fundamentally believe it because they think there are smart people out there who can find cures, and they're covering up the cures because they wouldn't be rich. And it all turns into envy and jealousy and covetousness, and that is the entire strain. And it's the strain of the modern society now that it's covetousness. Thou shalt not covet, says Scripture, and the Democratic Socialist, and a lot of people online, and even some Republicans are like, no, we will covet, and we will envy, and we will hate those who have more than we have, and we will hate the people who are richer than us, and we will tear down those institutions. It is where we are headed is very much in the Maoist direction in China, where the professors and the educated classes were hunted and sentenced to prison and re-educated. And it drove the Chinese society into the ground. There's a madness in our society right now. And so much of that madness now comes from isolation. A pharmaceutical company has found a way to stop melanoma. And if you don't know anything about melanoma, when melanoma progresses, there's pretty much nothing you can do. It gets into your bones and it spreads and you're dead. Melanoma is a terrible cancer if you don't catch it early. I have several scars on my body where melanomas were cut off of my body. And we may get to a day very soon where an individual vaccine created courtesy of Big Pharma, when you don't get it cut off your body and it progresses where it would be fatal to you, no longer is. And I want you to think about the people you know in your life, because I know you all know those people, and they believe that pharmaceutical companies are just hiding the cures to these diseases so they can make money. And yet here comes one that's made something that can actually eradicate skin cancer. My wife is on a medicine that keeps her cancer from spreading. And the common thread among all the people who believe all the crazy things these days is how lonely and isolated they are. And that loneliness and that isolation begin to feed on resentment and envy and covetousness. And it poisons our politics to the point you've got people on the right who are firm supporters of Donald Trump, who believe he would make America great again, who are now saying, no, he hasn't made America great again. We're worse than ever. We are in decline. You know what? There are aspects of our society in decline. And if you don't believe me, go to Portland, Oregon, or go to Denver, Colorado, and look at the drug addicts on the street. But to say the whole nation is in decline, we are better off than we were just 10 years ago socially. We are better off in terms of advances of science, in terms of the economy, and so many other things. It sucks right now. It's bad. But if you can't recognize that today your life is better than someone who lived 100 years ago, that's on you, not on me. And I would just ask you to reassess and not destroy every good thing we have because of your resentment and envy.
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2: 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A crash moved from the left lane to the right shoulder into Cab 285 South, the inner loop right around Chambly Tucker Road. Looks like some trouble I'm looking for on Jimmy Carter Boulevard right around Britt Road. It's very slow in both directions there in Gwinnett. Crash is clearing out of the left lane as well, 575 southbound in Holly Springs before Sixes Road. 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Alex Williams, Triple Team Traffic, 95.5 WSB.
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0: Glad to have you guys with me. The phone number, 877-973-7425. Be patient with me. I want to get to your phone calls. Charlie told me I'm rambling. I'm going long. Bad clock management today. Part of it is tired. I was on the road last night and have not slept well the last couple of nights. Not because of my sheets or mattress topper. I've been staying up way too late. And part of it, I got to admit, is the new season of Reacher has come out on Amazon Prime. And I am hooked. My gosh, this is the show is, I mean, all four seasons are great. This fourth season is phenomenal. It is, but it starts every episode. Now there's the warning. In the first episode, there's a suicide and there's a warning that you're going to see a suicide. And then the second episode is a recap and it warns you about that. And then the third episode is another suicide. And so you start the show every time. You're like, oh, somebody's going to commit suicide in the episode. I know what's going to happen. It's like, why? But I am impressed with this series. You know, Alan Richson, he battles mental health issues, been pretty open about it. Very anti-Donald Trump. Some people on the right have found it off-putting. Y'all, I have never expected someone in Hollywood to agree with me on anything. I'm always surprised and delighted when I find people in Hollywood who actually agree with me on something, some of whom listen to this program. But most of them, they're just a bunch of progressives, and you got to be on the left to fit in. And this guy's building his career. He's got a wife and kids, apparently regular churchgoers. But he doesn't like Donald Trump, and he's a big supporter of gun control, which is ironic given the amount of gun violence in his shows. But it's an entertaining show. And if it's on Amazon Prime, and I am hooked, and I have stayed up way too late watching Reacher and need to do better clock management. Now, when we come back, I'll take your phone calls. 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
20: At 2:30, I'm Bill Caiaccio with our top local story. A call for more potential victims of a Metro Atlanta serial rapist to come forward. Paulding County District Attorney Robert Lane says Bobby Lee Hart Jr. is linked to at least 25 victims over three decades.
21: All of these victims were found within the Highway 92 corridor between Cobb, Douglas, and Paulding County.
20: Hart is currently in the Cobb County Jail without bond on felony charges, including rape and false imprisonment. The Forsyth County Sheriff's Office teams up with the Georgia State Patrol to crack down on distracted driving. Troopers made 135 traffic stops, with almost a third leading to citations. The top speed was clocked at 105 miles per hour. Sheriff Ron Freeman says while their primary goal is to educate citizens rather than write tickets, he says it's important to put down the phone and focus on driving. The Atlanta-based CDC now counts more than 15,000 cyclosporiasis cases in the U.S., but Dr. Kavita Patel says they are cautiously optimistic.
22: Curves are showing us that the cases and the diagnoses are slowing down.
20: Federal health officials are continuing to investigate the parasite outbreak linked to iceberg lettuce from central Mexico. Amazon says it's expanding its drone delivery network for everyday items to millions of customers.
23: In communities across seven states, Amazon
1: drones can be seen hovering over homes, lowering their payload of household items, and then flying off to make their next delivery. Amazon Prime Air plans to serve nearly 500 cities and towns by the end of this year.
20: Jim Ryan reports the drones would deliver many packages within an hour of an order being placed. Atlanta would be among the cities included in the expansion. It is 2:31, and up next, live team coverage of traffic and weather.
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5: 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Alex Williams.
6: Hey, Bill. Much better news. Holly Springs crash all gone. 575 southbound before Sixes Row. Those delays out of Canton have improved. If you're traveling on 285 south, the outer loop on the west side, that ride's still stacked up from South Cobb Drive down to I-20. Found the reason for the jam in Gwinnett County on Jimmy Carter Boulevard. It's a pretty bad motorcycle crash shutting down all lanes of Jimmy Carter Boulevard, east or southbound right there at Britt Road. So think about using Old Norcross Tucker Road or Rockbridge Road as some of your alternates to get you around that. From the Trustdale.com Traffic Center, Triple Team Traffic, 95.5 WSB.
7: I'm WSB meteorologist Christina Upward. Sunny skies and hot, but with low humidity for this afternoon, high 94. Lows tonight falling to the upper 60s to low 70s.
5: 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I'm Bill Caiaccio, 95.5 WSB.
8: Hello and welcome. It is Eric Erickson here. The phone number is 877-973-7425. Should you wish to be on the program, I want to go to Alan's phone call. Welcome, Alan. How are you?
9: Doing well. Very glad. Maybe I can be your first ditto head. Ditto on the farm. Big farm is not evil.
8: Thank you.
9: They don't hold the cure on the shelf. I'm an oncology pharmacist, have worked with Emory and Pharma, and know a couple of physicians that were doing some of the mRNA work in melanoma, and it's really excellent. And, you know, also, too, even this new FDA under RFK, they approved mRNA flu vaccine as well just a little while ago. But as far as that, I mean, I've heard it for years. You know, Gary, Alan, you're a pharmacist. You don't know. There's the cures on the shelf. And I said, no, it's not. If it were, that would be the biggest pharma company there is. But what they have done before is if the cost of regulatory and trials to get it to market, if it's in a very small, narrow niche area, sometimes they will put that on the shelf because at that point in time, the economics do not fit. But because we have our capitalist system with private equity markets, small companies will come and purchase those and do the work to bring them to market because they don't have to have that big economy of scale like the big pharma does. Mm-hmm. And I mean, that's why we have the best way to get markets and our system still.
8: Right. Yeah, listen, I understand the desire of people to believe that there is a cure right around the corner, that obviously we have so much science, and it also comes from a lack of understanding of essentially how these diseases work. You know, I'll just say that in my view, I mean, we live in a fallen world. Disease is part of it. We're not going to get rid of disease, but they're going to evolve over time. This comes down to isolation, so much of it. So let me just pull back the curtain a little bit so you guys know what's going to happen. I have had so many requests from people over the last few years. A camera crew is coming to my house in a couple of weeks to film me making my cinnamon roll recipe. I believe gumbo. I'm not sure what all the recipes are going to be. And as all of you know, by and large, I invite friends over on Sunday nights, and we watch football, and we eat, smoke cigars, some of us drink bourbon. I'm actually, turns out my daughter has a professor who follows me on Instagram, goes to church with us, and I sent the guy a note and said, come over on Sunday. He's going to come over. And it all goes back to, this is pre-COVID. I'm a workaholic. I love my job. I love being here with you guys. And I want to be very honest with you that today, I have sat in an orthodontist chair for over 2 hours. And I show prep lacked a little bit today. I can still do this show. I can put on a great show with minimal effort. It's because I love my job. This is so much fun for me, but I do it all the time. And my wife and kids finally at one point had an intervention with me. They're like, you got to get out of your office. You're in your office all the time. It's one reason I have a studio now. I rent a place to do my show because there is a defined cutoff point to go home. And then I'm home and I'm no longer at the office. And I try to stay out of my office at home now. It looks like a hoarder's nightmare, my office does. I really need to clean it up, but I try not to go in there as much. And so before COVID, Philip started coming over, and then other friends started coming over, his brother, my CFO, and we hang out on Sunday nights. And I am more and more mindful of how isolated an existence I might otherwise live. And I see the data on a regular basis now. The massive number of people, particularly men,

0: And it's a real big deal. And the mental health toll on our kids, it's a problem. Brad Wilcox is a professor at the University of Virginia and a fellow at the Institute for Family Studies. He's got a book called Get Married. The number of unmarried young men is surging in the United States. Unmarried men, 20 to 39, now outnumber married men, 20 to 39, by 2 to 1 since 2000. Unmarried is up 47%. Married is down 15%. And it's not just that. It's the young women, too. The young women, too. I got a 20-year-old daughter who I love, and her head is on right. And she wants to have a career. She's not interested in having kids. She's not necessarily interested in having a marriage. And I'm like, child of mine, one, the Bible says be fruitful and multiply, but take Jesus out of it. And I'm just going to tell you, you can be lonely or not. It's your choice. If you want to be isolated and lonely, that's fine. But as you grow older, your anxiety and mental health grows as you stay isolated. Now, I suspect she'll find someone, they'll fall in love, they'll get married. I one day want grandkids. And I'm not there yet. I don't want grandkids anytime soon. My kids aren't old enough. I am not old enough to be a grandparent. I've got friends of mine who are younger than me, and they got started in life earlier than me, and they got grandkids. And I'm like, you know, your kids are out of the house. You can come out with me, and you can hang out. We can go grab a beer. No, because, well, we got the grandkid at the house. I'm glad I have kids whose heads are on straight. My daughter's listening right now. Yes, her head is on straight. As I said, she's got priorities. My son has priorities. He wants to go. He wants to get a degree. He wants to get a wife. And I'm telling you that if you're not going to get married, if you're not going to be married anytime soon, and you're a young person right now, you at least need friendships. If I can give one piece of advice to myself when I was in college, it would hang out more with friends. Build those memories. My son is also like, we live isolated existences. I'm not necessarily great at practicing what I preach, but we finally convinced our son, you got to go on your class trip. They're going to the Grand Canyon, his class. And my son, not big on taking trips with the other kids, and he's going, thankfully. My daughter went on the trip, came back. She still got great stories from her time on this trip. My son, like, you're going to go build stories. Build your life. I don't want to pressure my kids at this point. One's 21, so it's too early to get married anyway for them. I just want them to be thinking about this in life. That I don't want them to live this isolated existence, because the data is out there and the data is growing and the data is alarming that as kids who are isolated and they get older and they're not engaged in these relationships, they have more mental health baggage. They have more anxiety. They have more social stress. They also, if they're progressive in their values and not going to church, they become insane. You know, I try not to use the word Karen anymore to describe that type, but it's also what I realize is that many of you, when I say Karen, you know what I mean, but I try not to say it because I got friends named Karen. But also, those women who take on that persona, they are liberal women who are not married, who are isolated, and they don't go to church. You know, the easiest cure for your mental health, according to the data, is go to church, even if you're not a believer. Now, I know this is crazy for some of you who you're not a believer, but going to church is a cure for mental health. That's not me. That's what the data says. In fact, there's this wild story I read a couple of weeks ago. I was on vacation, and there was a story, and I meant to save it. I lost it. I'm going to have to find it. An atheist who started going to church. And you know what? He's still an atheist. He's still an atheist. But he goes to church every Sunday. Doesn't miss it for the world. Why does he go to church on Sunday, even though he's an atheist? Because he's met great friends. He lived an isolated existence. He now golfs with a local banker in his town who met him at church. He goes to church, and he's made friends that he didn't have. And he says, and the people who go to church, they take care of him, and he takes care of them. He never had that relationship in his life. He goes to church, and he's found a community in a church, and he's the atheist. And they all know he's an atheist, and they don't care. He's still coming to church. Maybe one day he'll believe. The antisocial behavior of young people, Gen X and Gen Z, it's going to ruin their lives. I am so happy that my kids have friends. My daughter went to college, and I think she's found her people. Sometimes it took me to college, and I haven't really remained in touch with a lot of my friends. Like my college roommate, Brian, and I, we do not talk, and it's not because we don't like it. He lives his life. I live my life. His father passed away a few years ago. I reached out. His son actually goes to school with my daughter now. His son goes to my alma mater. We were college roommates for 3 years, and we lived different lives. I'm very bad about keeping in touch with people from college, but I have a group of friends now. And I'm telling you this because the data is starting to be really alarming, and it's really starting to be alarming for kids who are in their 20s, who they're not making friends, they're not getting married, they're not thinking about having kids, they want careers, and they're those who started the pattern are now getting to their 30s, and they are absolutely miserable, and their mental health anxiety is exploding. Now, I should shut up. I'm running long. 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
2: 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Seeing some building volume on 85 North leaving DeKalb into Gwinnett from 285 up to Indian Trail Road there in Norcross. Heads up, crash investigation shuts down Jimmy Carter Boulevard east or southbound at Britt Road. That is where traffic's being diverted. Use Old Norcross Tucker Road or Rockbridge Road as your alternates there. 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Head to Take 5. Stay in your car, in and out in about 10 minutes. Get back to your day. Alex Williams, Triple Team Traffic, 95.5 WSB.
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1: So a friend of mine was listening to the last segment and texted me the data. I got it in hand now. As young men get older and stay single, they become conspiracy theorists. As young women get older and stay single, they become neurotics. And the neurotics and the anti-Semitic conspiracy theorists never actually meet, and we wipe ourselves out. You know, be fruitful and multiply over time. It's actually just wild to see this happening right now with young people who came out of COVID. They were forced to be isolated in COVID, and they lost their ability to interact with each other. And then they've got their phones in their hands, and they've convinced themselves that they're texting their friends all the time. And so that's the substitution for physical contact, and it's not. Real human interaction is completely different. And if you don't believe me, go back to 2020 when they were forcing people to wave to their dying grandparents behind glass and couldn't let them touch each other. 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
5: At 3 o'clock, I'm Bill Caiaccio with our top local story. A man faces federal charges for making threats against the judge and DA in the case involving the Appalachie High School shooting.
6: During the trial of the father of the Appalachie High School shooter, a man from Abilene, Texas, Brandon Dontrell Scroggins, is accused of calling the judge in that trial with threats for him.
7: Scroggins called Judge Prim's chambers and said that a death date came up for Nicholas Prim. He said that everything that Judge Prim loves is dead, including Judge Prim himself.
6: U.S. Attorney Theodore Herzberg says Scroggins is also accused of threatening the district attorney and his employees. He's in custody in Texas. Lisa Nicholas, 95.5 WSB.
5: 90 degrees in Atlanta. When's the next rain chance? Meteorologist Christina Edwards has Atlanta's most accurate and dependable forecast coming up. New information just in on the Atlanta babysitter accused of kidnapping two sisters she was caring for. A year earlier, she was investigated for an alleged pregnancy scam in Paulding County. Here's a report, all new at 3 o'clock.
8: Investigators say Lakeisha Brown sent doctored photos to the victim claiming she was pregnant with his child. She even sent him the baby's weight and time of birth. But Sheriff Ashley Henson says Brown was never pregnant.
9: It's a really wild incident, to be honest with you.
8: Henson says Brown was trying to get money from the victim because she lied about her pregnancy to investigators. She's charged with obstruction.
9: And so eventually she'll come to Paulding and face the charges here.
8: Brown is currently in the Fulton County Jail on kidnapping charges. In Paulding County, Jonathan O'Brien, 95.5 WSB.
5: An arrest is made days after the attempted sexual assault of a woman while she was out walking in Sonoya.
10: Officers were able to identify the man as a possible suspect within
6: than 24 hours after reviewing surveillance cameras in Sonoya, which showed him lurking in the area prior to the attack. It was late Sunday. The woman was out exercising when police say the suspect, 30-year-old Isaiah Phillips of Fayetteville, grabbed her from behind. She was able to fight him off. Officers with the Sonoya Police Department, Fayette County Sheriff's Office, Coweta County Sheriff's Office, U.S. Marshals, and members of the U.S. Secret Service arrested him today. Charges include sexual battery and false imprisonment. Sabrina Cupid, 95.5 WSB.
5: Georgia is now part of a lawsuit which claims social media is addictive by design. Dr. Allison Lopilato, a child psychologist at Emory, says any talk you have with your kids about social media must have the right tone.
10: If they feel like you're coming at them with the predetermined narrative, social media is bad, we need to stop this, there's understandably more hesitance and defense.
5: She says there needs to be a collaborative effort to make things change, which includes parents, social media companies, and the government. Just 10 weeks into operations, the Beltline's autonomous shuttle service is adding new stops.
11: Launched in June, the ATL spoke provides a connection between the West End MARTA station and nearby destinations. Until now, it only linked riders to the Lee and White Entertainment District, but now it is also running to the campuses of the Atlanta University Center.
12: 7 days a week, from noon to 10 p.m. every day, besides major holidays. The operations are consistently 12 to 15 minutes throughout that time period.
11: The Beltline's Joe Yakabuchi says it's free to ride, and they've been very pleased with the results so far, and depending on funding and some additional studies, future routes on other Beltline segments are possible. 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
5: More Americans are growing concerned over the use of artificial intelligence in daily life. A new Pew Research survey shows 52% of respondents say they are more concerned than excited about AI. That matches the all-time high seen in the 2023 survey. It is 3:03 and time now for live team coverage of traffic and weather. The Von Hessler Doctrine begins in less than 2 minutes. We begin our coverage this afternoon on the roads. It's Alex Williams.
13: Hey, Bill, already seeing the full house heading toward Midtown and downtown on 85 South with those delays grabbing you pretty hard at Georgia 400. You're going to stay slow, 75, 85 South, 17th Street, pretty much down toward I-20. If you're traveling on 316 eastbound, leaving I-85, that ride's hitting the brakes as well. Before Sugarloaf Parkway, been dealing with a crash just past Riverside Parkway. Crash investigation still has Jimmy Carter Boulevard east or southbound completely shut down at Britt Road. Traffic being diverted there. I would avoid it at all costs. Maybe think about Old Norcross Tucker Road or Rockbridge Road as some alternates to get you around that. From the Trustdale.com Traffic Center, Triple Team Traffic, 95.5 WSB.
14: I'm WSB meteorologist Christina Edwards. Sunny skies with low humidity, but still hot through the afternoon. High 94. Lows tonight dropping to the upper 60s to low 70s. Tomorrow, partly cloudy, an isolated pop-up shower possible. High around 96. Partly cloudy skies with scattered rain showers on Friday. Highs in the mid-90s.
5: 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I'm Bill Caiaccio, 95.5 WSB.
15: Hour one of the Von Hessler Doctrine begins right now. I'm your host, Eric Von Hessler. Not alone, surrounded by the doctrinaires. Tim Andrews is here. Autumn Fisher is here. George Clark is here. And Gerard Yamamoto is here.
16: At your service.
15: Really?
16: Well, I'll leave you to it alone.
15: We'll take care of it at the break.
16: Long break coming up.
15: Long break. Never quite long enough. So I want you guys to know that the oldest person on death row is finally dead.
16: Oh. So he's no longer the oldest person on death row?
15: No, he's not. He also was not killed by the state. This is fascinating. The story I just saw today, it's a new story, but I guess he died in June or something. But this guy was in Connecticut, I believe. He died at 101 years of age.
14: Wow.
15: He died of old age. And he was served his last meal 8 times.
14: Wow.
15: 8 times he was served the last meal, and then the governor says something or whatever reason, some court decision, and he goes back. Maintained his innocence his whole life. Now, he supposedly killed a guy back in like 1942, a security guard or something.
14: 42? And,
15: yeah, 1942.
14: Wow.
15: And he claims that he's always maintained his innocence. Along the way, some people have recanted their testimony. One guy confessed to doing the murder. Now, I have no idea. Just as I'm reading this story and I see this guy and I say, oh, well, maybe he was innocent. 1974, he broke out of prison. He was out of prison for like 14 days and they brought him back. And then he had some kind of little parole thing going on and he broke the parole and he had a gun. So I don't know. Man. Just as I was starting to warm up to the guy, like, hey, maybe he was innocent. It seemed like.
17: But maybe the system turned him. Do you know what I mean?
15: Yeah. Like, yeah.
17: He was there for so long.
15: Hey, I knew him in 1941. He was a great guy. Till the system got a hold of him.
17: For real.
16: They jammed him up.
15: Then by the 70s, he was breaking out of prison.
16: Well, could you blame him?
15: I said, Francis Clifford Smith.
17: Francis Clifford Smith.
16: Frankie.
15: Died in June at 101 years old. He was convicted in 1950 of this thing that happened in the 40s. They called him the Birdman of Osborne. Because... He would shove as much there's the Birdman of Alcatraz, Burt Lancaster. So I guess
16: I'm the Birdman of Alcatraz.
15: So mealtime, he would stuff as much bread as he could into his pockets. And you know what? The old coot had been around so long, they would let him get away with it because they knew that he wasn't feeding himself. He was feeding his precious birds.
16: Out of his cell window.
15: Yeah, I don't know. I didn't become an expert on this guy. Somehow he got a hold of birds and he fed them. Maybe it was when he was in the yard.
16: Oh.
15: They let him walk around the yard.
17: Birds, get over here.
15: So apparently we're getting into a situation where you're getting more and more of this. Very soon, something like a third of all inmates will be like 70 plus or something like that. Don't quote me on that, but it's aging. And it's weird for the prison system. Like they actually have to kind of have these... old folks home prison things. at some point where somebody is just, well, who cares? He couldn't hurt a fly if he tried. he's 87. He's not going to do it. And they move you to this. But most states don't want to get involved with this. And they don't want to put in the time and energy. So it's this weird kind of shadow story to the aging of America, you know, to the boomers aging out.
18: We need to have a golden jail.
15: A gold in jail?
18: Golden jail.
17: So golden, like your golden years.
15: Yeah. Oh, I see what you're saying.
16: Or maybe these woke DAs stop letting people get off the hook and put them in prison where they belong.
15: Is he talking about like...
16: anybody.
15: Forever?
16: Yeah. Fill them up.
15: The problem is you're on the hook for people staying alive once they're in prison.
16: I don't care.
17: Open Alcatraz.
16: Yeah.
17: Remember what happened to that?
16: They won't let me.
15: Just something I said. Just another thing I said.
16: Yep.
19: I just said it.
16: That up to me, really.
15: I just something I declared and said it was definite and then just moved on to the next thing. That's true. That's what we do.
19: Yep.
15: You see, now he was like, he wants to have a summit with Kim Jong-un. It's like, what are you getting nostalgic now for that guy liked me.
19: Well, that went really well, the first one.
15: I figured out. Yeah, it really did. What happened in the first one? Weren't they supposed to be a democracy by the end of his first term?
19: Well, I lost my re-election, and then they screwed it up.
15: What?
19: Well, you know what happened.
15: Starting to slip there, my friend.
19: Oh, oops.
15: You don't want to let that one out. Kim Jong-un, again, going back to the old, wasn't that great? He and I got along so well.
19: It was beautiful.
15: I get back to some of these dictators I can understand.
19: It was easy.
15: I can't get along with these Western democracies. I find these dictators, this guy that I like. Kim Jong-un understands something that I think if Iran did this, they could control the Strait of Hormuz forever. This is what they need to do. They need to have a new proposal they give Trump. And it's got there's only two things on it. Number one's hard to swallow. The first one is a declaration. We're dead set on getting nuclear weapons as soon as we can. Number two is much longer. So number one is just that one sentence. Number two is like 6-7 paragraphs. And it's all about how much we want you to know what a great leader, Mr. Trump, we think you are, and what a blessing to the world. That we think, just go on
19: for finally, like there's
15: six
19: peace.
15: Or seven paragraphs about how Trump is the greatest world leader of all time.
19: Love it.
15: And he would step back and go, reasonable people.
19: And they said they were going to put a statue of me in Tehran. And I love it. It's fantastic.
15: But I mean, around the world,
18: They this have is a couple nukes.
15: Yeah. Well, hey, everybody else, we got nukes.
19: What better way to protect a peace than with nukes? Have we done it so long?
15: I feel like that's the way to go. That's, you know, that's how Putin, every time, you know, like this war with Ukraine, this is like, I was thinking about it today. What, is this going to go on forever? I mean, it's time to wrap this thing up, you know? And every time, you know that every time Putin gets on his nerves or whatever, as soon as he picks up the phone, you know that Putin knows this.
18: You are so handsome.
15: You are so wonderful. You are so great. And you know what? He's got a point.
19: You've done a great job in Iran.
15: And Zelensky had to learn, right? The first time in, you know, they shamed him. And ever since then, it's like, hey, I'm coming to D.C., sir. What would you like me to wear? Because I want to honor you because you're so great.
19: You're very nice. I love you.
15: So it's like with the Ukraine conflict, it's kind of a, you know, it's one of those things where torn between two lovers. God, both these guys are telling me how great I am. I can't even choose a side.
19: Well, I'll stick with Putin.
15: But if I was Iran, that would be my next. Tell him how great he is and also tell him we're getting a nuke as soon as we can. And then all of our stuff will go away.
16: I still don't even know who we're negotiating with.
15: We're not negotiating with anybody.
16: Well, prior to their declaration, who do we talk to there?
15: I don't know. I have no idea.
17: Have we ever known? I don't think
15: no,
17: we ever
15: No, we don't know.
20: When you
15: All
20: read stories,
15: I know is
20: it
15: we
20: says,
15: the first.
20: It
15: we
20: says Tehran when you always look at the news stories. Yeah, so yeah. We're just talking to
15: we're
20: the
15: talking
20: city.
15: We're talking to Tehran.
20: To the city.
15: I think we use those same.
19: Shouting at the city.
15: We use those same speakers they do to call to prayer. we just yell at them and tell them what we want.
19: Hello, Iran. We're going to make a peace.
15: So, yeah, there's nothing. I don't know. I don't want to get all political, but I was thinking about it today. It's just like, we should just leave. There's no, you know, I guess now he's just thinking he can bleed them out. I don't know. CNN had a story that said that Strait of Hormuz is more open than it has been. But it's not going to be normal until you have like 200 plus ships going through there a day, which is what it was before the invasion. And, you know, like on a good day now, I think it's like 20. Or something like that. How many ships got through yesterday? Can you find that out, George Clark?
21: Yes.
15: Thank you.
19: Well, he's looking that up. If Oman goes nuts, we'll blow the hell out of them.
15: Blow them up now. They're an ally, by the way.
19: I don't care. Blow them up.
20: You know what's good, though, is that the marine wildlife is profiting from this. They're profiting from the Strait of Hormuz being less busy, less marine damages
15: really?
20: Now. It's good for
15: just,
20: the wildlife.
15: They're just going to get comfortable, and then they'll get slaughtered when it opens back.
16: Stay off of PETA.
18: That's great. They're going to do a barge through there. Flotilla.
22: This is much better for the marine life.
15: Yes.
18: So 10 tracked crossings per day earlier this week, as opposed to about 130 to 140 before the conflict.
15: Okay. I thought it was 200, but obviously it was 130 to 140. So that's what you got to get back to. In order to get back to the day before the invasion, you got to get up. You got to get 130, 140 ships through there a day.
18: And then now they're talking about the dark ships that are turning off their transponders.
15: Yeah, and I'm wondering if those ships are they insured? You know, it's like you can't go through there without insurance. The big problem is insurance. It's you know, and you have a statement. Didn't Trump say something about they can be a nuisance? But the problem is as long as they're being a nuisance. This way he claims complete control of the strait.
23: The strait, last night we had a lot of boats come through. We have possession, complete control of the strait. I mean, outside of nuisance value, and there is nuisance value when they shoot a drone every once in a while, but and not everybody's going to go through, but they come through.
15: Look, you send a drone. You don't shoot a drone. If they shot the drone, it wouldn't be out there. But that's a little
19: parameter. They flip it at you.
15: I don't mean to be pedantic in any way. Mm-hmm. They toss the drone,
19: flip it, whatever.
15: But the thing about the nuisance is that's the whole thing. Nobody he's always talking like this is World War II and we've landed on a beach and we dominate. This is not what we're talking about. Obviously, we have the stronger military. Obviously, we have everything with the strongest military in the history of the world. But every one of these ships has to be insured. No, there's an amazing amount of oil on these ships. That's a lot of money. And they have to be insured before they go through. And the nuisance, if you're bombing one ship a week, one a fortnight, that's not just like everybody goes, okay, well, they're going to get one of us. It becomes impossible because the insurance premium goes up every single time this happens. And so that's the problem. Because they have the nuisance and they can shoot one every once in a while, it means insurers are going to say, hey, it's going to cost you, I don't know, two times, three times, four, I have no idea how much more than it would have in a normal time. And you can't afford that for every ship. So that's why the ships don't move, even though what he says is probably true. If they all went, most of them maybe would get through. But if Iran gets one or two, then the insurance premiums go up on every ship after that, which is where we are in the cycle. And so he's not speaking to what the problem is. Nobody thinks that if we lined up on a battlefield and it was the Iranian military and the U.S. military, and it was like, okay, go, that Iran would have any chance whatsoever. So when Hegseth and Trump and all these people talk about this in those terms, I mean, they know better, so they're lying. They're trying to push you in a different direction and, you know, try to get some kind of patriotism going so it'll blind you to what's really going on. But when they're talking in terms like this, they're just talking. We all know that we have a mightier military than any other country on the planet, including Russia and China together. It's not the point. They just speak these big things, but it's not the point. The point is, as long as there can be a nuisance, the insurance rates are going to be sky high, and it's going to be hard to insure these ships, and not many of them are going to make the attempt to get through. Yes, George?
18: But before the Iran conflict, premiums hovered around 0.1% to 0.25%, and they're now up to 3% to 10%. So if you got a $100 million tanker, it's instead of costing you about $250,000, it's costing you $3 million to $10 million per transit.
15: For everyone that goes through. And until your leaders speak to you about that particular issue concerning the Strait of Hormuz, if you're an intelligent person, just turn it off or turn it down. Don't listen. Don't waste your time. When your leaders deign to actually speak to you specifically about what the problem is and whether or not they have answers for those problems, then listen. But if you're going to get all charged up one way or another on, we dominate, we've got, of course we do. But that's not the point. We don't have a problem in the Strait of Hormuz right now because America has the greatest military of all time. That's not the problem. The problem is the nuisance. And just stop wasting your time. Stop listening to these leaders when they just go blah, blah, blah, blah, blah. Why do you even need to know? Ask them to answer specific questions. And if they refuse to, get up and leave. Which, by the way, is exactly what George Clark did yesterday in a different venue, because none of us here had seen Spider-Man, the new Spider-Man, and it's made $2 billion or something worldwide. And so George went to see it last night, and what happened?
18: I was about an hour in, and I left. Yeah.
15: He left.
18: Yeah.
15: Now, people must be loving this movie. What did you not like about it?
18: So I did go to the 10:30 showing. So
15: all right, were you tired?
18: It's late. I was fine, but I was ready to go.
15: Yeah.
18: And so it was just a lot of advertising in the movie. There was it was fun for about 15 minutes, and then you get to the part where it starts referencing the movies that I haven't seen before that came, and then there was a scene with Lawrence Pugh, who I guess is an Avenger, and then she's just trying to tell you all about the Avengers and stuff, and I just got lost.
15: A lot of exposition.
18: Lots of exposition. It just took me out of it. I was just done. I couldn't be bothered because it was getting.
15: Now there was nothing
18: down about
15: it. So the plot wasn't coming through. You weren't getting excited about whatever his mission was.
0: What was the last Spider-Man that you had seen?
18: Tobey Maguire's.
0: Oh, wow. So you haven't seen a lot.
18: Yeah, but people are really raving about this one, and
15: Well, here's the problem. And what you're getting at is something that's interesting. So if I went to see a movie like this, I don't go to superhero movies, so I've seen very few. And so when they have not only the previous movies, but a lot of times they have shows on streamers and stuff that you're supposed to watch to keep up with certain elements that end up in the next movie. But the trick is that they're supposed to make these movies so that if you know everything, you enjoy the movie, maybe at a deeper level. But also, with any movie, anywhere, at any time, if it's a great movie or a really good movie, anyone that's over the age of 12 years old should be able to walk in off the street, sit down, watch the movie, and be able to enjoy it. It's a trick. You have to be able to do it for both audiences, and it sounds like they tried to paper over it with a whole bunch of exposition, yes. And you got bored.
18: And super, and it's not just like they're telling you about the villain from the last movie. They're telling you about these, you know, there's a magic spell on people, and the Avengers are a part of it. It's just so convoluted.
15: And you should have brought a notebook, maybe. I guess taking notes.
17: Get one of those boards with the string. And the tape pencil over.
18: It's probably like a YouTube video that's about an hour long that'll tell you what you need to know before you go in.
15: But so that's the one thing you're saying is that at the very least, if you haven't seen a Spider-Man movie in a while, do a YouTube 10-minute refresher.
18: Yes.
15: On the story.
18: And the visuals were cool, but it just wasn't enough to keep me there. And
17: my kids liked it.
15: Mm. Well,
17: with their kids.
1: Do they know what's going on with the story?
17: Yeah, because Ellie's watched all the Spider-Mans.
1: With this kid, or Tom Holland. He's not a kid.
17: All of them.
15: Okay. All of them.
17: Maybe she hasn't seen the Tobey Maguire ones, but she's seen like all the new ones.
20: Andrew Garfield's my Spider-Man.
15: All right, look, I don't want to start a domestic here.
17: Not my Spider-Man.
1: Hey, what happened to my Marvel?
15: I do think that's the thing when you get into these series of movies. It's a difficult little balance there. Now, if kids like it, then maybe that's the point.
17: Yeah.
15: You know, maybe that's the point is that that kids will like it because kids like it and kids will go see it again and kids will ask their parents to buy some kind of thing. And so it's a good push for
17: She made me
15: merch.
17: Watch the Spider-Mans, some of them.
15: Yeah. Did she get you to buy her anything that has Spider-Man on it?
17: No, but she we were at the mall and she wanted to look in all the stores that had Spider-Man stuff.
15: Yeah. So you got a
17: She's
15: good
17: like,
15: cap.
17: They have Spider-Man stuff inside of that, Hot Topic.
15: Yeah.
17: Like, all right, let's go.
15: If you ever wonder if you've been a successful parent, the answer is you have. You have created another wonderful consumer in the United States of America. And that's really our job as parents is to create good consumers who recognize top quality brands and become devotees to those brands.
17: Pete, will you take out the trash? Will you give me a dollar? No, I won't. Just take out trash.
15: He wants a dollar every time you take out inflation.
17: He wants money for everything. Pete, I have all these cardboard boxes outside. We take them to the recycling. What do I get?
1: Oh, come on.
15: Not
17: a smack in the mouth.
15: Yeah, well, okay. You don't have to go that far because he's probably to the point where he could probably take you.
1: Yeah.
15: But,
1: kick in and
17: he weighs like 20 pounds less than me now.
15: I think that the real answer to that is what do you get out of that? I don't know. Is it hot outside? And when you walk in the door, it's cool. Okay, you get that out of it. Are lights on? Okay, you get that on. Oh, I'm going to go away. How are you going to feed yourself for a week?
17: Yeah.
1: Uber.
15: Take the trash
17: I'll call
15: out.
17: CPS.
1: Yeah, there you go.
15: That's right.
1: They'll feed you.
15: These kids, they know their rights too much.
17: Got to keep them dumb.
15: I got a lawyer on speed dial.
17: I know.
15: 12 years old.
17: This is good. You got to keep them stupid.
1: My problem with these Marvel movies is I don't.
15: Is this a Marvel movie?
1: Yeah. Yes. Well, it's Sony, right?
15: See, yeah, they have the rights to Spider-Man, who is a Marvel character.
18: Yes, but they have connected him to the whole Marvel thing.
15: Okay.
1: Yeah, but I mean, if you didn't watch the previous one, like you said at the beginning, you have no idea what's going on, and that's my problem with it. I loved Spider-Man when I was young.
15: Yeah,
1: that was the comic book I read, and even into my 20s. But then the Tobey Maguire movies came out. Andrew Garfield movie was okay. Just not interested anymore.
18: Hmm. Yeah, it is too much.
15: They lost you.
1: Well, it's too much.
15: I got to step in again. Every once in a while, we have to remind the audience that this movie has made $2 billion in like 3 weeks. So somebody's liking it.
20: Tom Holland alone, just off of, I guess, his residuals that he makes.
15: $100 million
20: he's made on this film.
1: Well, the Avengers movie that's coming out is going to make a lot of money, but I watched all the trailers and I'm not interested.
15: Okay, it's going to make a lot of money, but will it make as much as it's supposed to make?
1: Probably.
15: It's like if you watch the Star Wars movies that everybody couldn't stand after a while. Yeah, they all, if they were other movies, they would have made a lot of money. But each one made a little bit less than expected to the last one, only made $1 billion. So you got to see where it's trending, which direction it's trending.
20: How was Zendaya in the movie?
18: She was good. She was fine.
15: What is the whole thing with Zendaya?
1: She's got to be in everything. Yeah.
17: She's always good.
15: Okay, but there's also Pedro Pascal is also in everything. Anne Hathaway. Apparently, there's a law that says you can't even make a movie without her.
20: Timothée Chalamet.
15: Especially Timothée Chalamet.
17: Christopher Nolan. He refuses to make a movie without her.
15: Yeah. I believe that she has 4 movies out this year and another one coming out. I believe I saw that somewhere.
20: And a baby on the way.
15: Hey, listen.
20: She's doing it.
15: She is a very...
17: a renaissance woman.
15: She is. She could bring home the bacon, fry it up in a pan, and never, ever, ever let you forget that you're a man.
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5: At 3:30, I'm Bill Caiaccio. 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Our top local story: a year before, an Atlanta babysitter was accused of kidnapping 2 sisters she was caring for. She was investigated in Paulding County for an alleged pregnancy scam. Sheriff Ashley Henson says Lakeisha Brown faked a pregnancy to extort money from a man she claimed was the baby's father.
9: She lied throughout the course of our investigation. She was charged with obstruction because of falsifying statements about being pregnant, even though she actually was not pregnant.
5: Henson says Brown will face the Paulding County charges after her kidnapping case in Atlanta. A new twist in the case of the Appalachian High School shooting. The Barrow County judge and DA in the case of Colin and Colt Gray received death threats.
7: On July 30th, the day that Judge Nicholas Prim was doing the sentencing for Colin Gray out in Barrow County in connection with the Appalachian High School shooting, He received a threat, as did the Barrow County District Attorney's Office, from an individual in Texas.
5: Atlanta U.S. Attorney Theodore Hertzberg says 39-year-old Brandon Scroggins has made similar threats in other states. An arrest is made in the attempted sexual assault of a woman while she was exercising in Sonoya. Police say they were able to identify the suspect within 24 hours after reviewing surveillance cameras. 30-year-old Isaiah Phillips of Fayetteville was seen lurking in the area and stalking the victim. He's charged with sexual battery and false imprisonment. The woman was able to fight off the attacker. A new call for potential victims of a serial rapist to come forward. Paulding County District Attorney Robert Lane says Bobby Lee Hart Jr. is linked to at least 25 victims across Cobb, Douglas, and Paulding counties over more than 30 years.
6: His general area of operations was Highway 92. Because of the long time span and the nature of these allegations, we are asking for the public's help. If you have any information about Bobby Lee Hart, or if you believe you have been a victim, we urge you to contact our victim service unit.
5: Hart is currently in the Cobb County Jail without bond. It is 3:32, and it's time now for live team coverage of traffic and weather. In the 24-hour traffic center, it's Alex Williams.
2: Been watching a jam on the west side perimeter, Bill, but better news. Crash was in two left lanes, just cleared. Everything back open, 285 southbound, the outer loop below South Cobb Drive over there on that west side perimeter. It is a packed house this Wednesday afternoon into Midtown and downtown. Looking at about 24 minutes from the 85-400 merge just to get down to I-20. Crash investigation ongoing in Gwinnett County. Jimmy Carter Boulevard east or southbound is shut down at Britt Road. Use Old Norcross Tucker Road or Rockbridge Road as alternates to get you around that. In DeKalb County, they just cleared a stall out of the left lane, 285 northbound, the outer loop between Flat Shoals Parkway and I-20. From the Trustdale.com Traffic Center, Triple Team Traffic, 95.5 WSB.
8: This is WSB meteorologist Christina Edwards. Mostly sunny and hot today with a high of 94. Low humidity in place means temperatures will quickly cool off overnight, lows in the upper 60s to low 70s. Tomorrow and Friday, partly cloudy with highs in the mid-90s. A few pop-up showers and thunderstorms possible for Friday afternoon.
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0: All right. I don't think Stevie Wonder is one of these musical artists, but I just saw this story. Oh, this is a Daily Wire story. That's Ben Shapiro, right?
1: That's right. That's
0: Ben, do you vouch for this story?
1: I don't really pay that much attention.
0: It's your site.
1: Yeah, but I don't look at everything.
0: A-listers in the music industry got $34 million in COVID relief, and the Trump administration is trying to get much of it back. Now, a lot of this money, you can understand, when everything got shut down, which looking back, I think we can all say was kind of stupid. But with everything, all businesses being shut down, artists that were touring, tours that were going on, especially with smaller venues. So there was, just like with a bunch of other things, there was a lot of money. I think there was like $17 billion made available to artists, venues, musicians, roadies, keep people whole. For what? How long were we shut down? 14 days? Is that what it took to crush the curve?
1: Yeah.
0: So
1: flatten the curve.
0: Sorry.
1: And excuse me. We are a news and information station. $16.25 billion.
0: Okay. It was not $17 billion. $16.2 billion. And so a lot of that went to keep smaller places afloat. But it also, like when you get into any business that was receiving stuff, a bunch of people at the top got some money and wasted it. Yeah. And this is an interesting story. Lil Wayne's touring company received an $8.9 million grant. Records reviewed by Business Insider. So I think this is on the Daily Wire, but most of this reporting is from the Insider, Business Insider. Records reviewed by Business Insider showed that more than $1.3 million was spent on private jet flights and more than $460,000 on clothing and accessories, while nearly $88,000 was charged to taxpayers for a concert the rapper did not ultimately perform. Chris Brown's touring company.
2: Boo.
0: Yeah, Chris Brown, by the way, he shouldn't get any money from anyone. I mean, given his track record, say, hey, you know what? Here's the deal, Chris Brown. Get yourself through the pandemic, and then maybe you'll get some people.
2: Maybe stop beating up women.
0: Yeah, stop just causing trouble everywhere you go.
1: The effect that
0: Can you imagine Chris Brown's behavior if he wasn't a multimillionaire?
1: It would be...
0: Someone would be dead by now.
1: Yeah, seriously. But the effect that he has, especially on the women in his audience, the crowd that he brings, they still love him.
0: They're like, lay your hands on me, Chris.
2: Yeah, I can't wait for him to beat me.
0: I tell you what, that Chris Brown, he's the kind of guy I want to go out with.
1: I don't get it.
0: Chris Brown's touring company received $10 million, with approximately $5.1 million going to Brown personally, because he's just broke. His company also charged nearly $80,000 to the grant for his birthday party. That's a double DB. That's a double D-bag, right? First of all, thinking that anybody alive deserves a birthday party that cost $80,000 and you believing that you're one of those people. And then secondly, I'll just get the taxpayers to pay for it.
3: Well, did he turn 30?
0: Was it a milestone?
2: Yeah. Come on.
1: Yeah. Chuck E. Cheese is expensive. You might spend $80,000 there.
0: This is the kind of behavior you get out of NFL owner billionaires. Yeah. I know I could pay for the whole stadium, but I think the community should do it.
1: Yeah.
0: Or otherwise, I'll take your favorite thing in the world and we'll go somewhere else. Mm. Marshmallow.
3: Uh-oh, Jared.
1: No, don't keep Marshmallow's name out your mouth.
0: I am not going to keep Marshmallow's name out my mouth. I'm going to add Steve Aoki to it. Marshmallow received $9.9 million. Let's round up to 10. While Steve Aoki's touring company received millions more than that, Business Insider reported that Aoki's company used approximately $1.9 million of its grant for officer pay. What does that mean? Does that mean for the officers that are part of security?
1: Honestly, he probably has to pay for all those cakes he throws at people. That's one of
0: his
1: things.
0: He's throwing cakes?
1: That's what he does. He throws cakes at his audience at the end of his show. I mean, it's got to get expensive.
0: A cake is broken up by the time it gets to you.
1: I know. It gets all over the front of the audience.
2: It's not about great, I get to eat a cake.
0: Yeah, but
2: it's
0: I'm hungry.
2: Like what if
0: I'm hungry?
1: Then open your mouth.
0: It's a tease.
2: You're like a whale.
0: Yeah. Hey, how was the show? It sucked, man. I thought I was going to be able to eat some cake. That's the only reason I went to the show. I heard he has good cake. Probably if you're throwing cake out of the audience, it's the worst cake. Like, you're going and buying sheets of cake.
1: Yeah.
2: It's not like a here's like a chocolate, like Black Forest gatto.
0: What if somebody in the audience, in the same way that apples could kill Jared Yamamoto, right? What if there's something in the cake?
2: Yeah, you're allergic to egg.
4: I'm allergic to gluten.
0: Yeah.
1: Shield yourself. You got to watch out those cakes.

0: mom and dad made money, you can't be good? Is that what you're saying?
1: No.
0: Some people believe that.
1: What makes him bad?
0: You know, those people who love an Athens band, and as soon as they make money and they can afford health insurance, everybody says they sold out.
1: I would not put him in the sold out category or like that. I think what makes him suck is it's corporate electronic music. It's just not very good.
0: Corporate, meaning...
2: How could you tell the difference?
1: See, you guys are fans. Well, that's why you got to know. Yeah, you gotta listen.
0: Well, okay, I will give him that. We would know.
2: Oh, that's too corporate.
0: Because it all sounds like washing machines having a fight with the dryer.
3: Synergy.
0: But in anything, any genre of any entertainment kind of thing, right? There's stuff that's really, really good. Most of it's somewhere in the middle, and some of it is really, really terrible. So even though we don't know the genre,
2: right,
0: within that genre, obviously somebody is
2: like
0: better
2: when
0: at
2: Gregorian
0: it.
2: Gregorian chants were popular for 10 minutes in the late 90s.
0: Somebody was better than... My point is somebody's better than somebody else at doing whatever it is, whether it's your cup of tea or not. That's not an invitation for Jared to tell me the 19 best EDM artists.
1: No.
0: Because I don't care.
1: For true EDM fans, they know exactly what I'm talking about, though. He's just very corporate. He kind of sold out. Dylan Francis kind of did the same
0: thing. Dylan Francis
1: kind of sold out a little bit,
0: didn't
1: too.
0: Didn't he write a couple novels?
1: I'm sure.
0: Well, was he a famous... He used to write those novels about rich people or something. Didn't he write the Star Spangled Banner? Dylan Francis? Didn't he?
4: Yeah.
0: Remember when he went electric?
2: I'm so mad.
0: No, I'm talking about when Francis Scott Key went electric.
2: Yeah, I know.
0: You think they got angry with Dylan? Electricity itself was new at the time.
2: Yeah.
0: People didn't trust it.
1: Still outrageous.
3: Corporate.
0: Yeah, he was corporate.
2: Totally.
0: Francis Scott Key, corporate poet. So that's what that means to you? Corporate means, does that mean thin?
1: Yeah, thin.
0: I would say
1: thin. And you just go to a show and it just seemed formulaic. And you often tease about how DJs go up there and you think they just press play.
0: Yeah, I think they've got like a CD
4: sometimes
0: in there.
4: Sometimes they do.
1: If there's ever been a show that I've
0: move their arms around.
1: If there's ever been a show that I've been to that it's felt like that, it's been a CV Aoki show. That's just my opinion.
0: You're saying he's phoning it in.
1: He's just not as good as
0: I bet you. He's
4: how old is he?
0: Who
4: is he old?
0: He's like 40 or something.
2: Yeah, he's got that carpal tunnel from all that.
0: Yeah, he's got that long hair. Yeah, gross. 40 years old. What was I going to ask George to look up? I can't remember now.
2: 48.
0: He's 48.
2: Mm-hmm.
4: Gross. Damn.
0: How many? See if you can find this through AI, George. Which EDM artist gets the most corporate bookings? You know, like it's a CEO's birthday, or it's we're celebrating our 10th year of whatever, some big tech company. And I want to see if Steve Aoki is one of the tops.
3: Calvin Harris.
1: Yep.
3: David Guetta.
1: David Guetta.
3: Steve Aoki.
0: Okay, so he's in there.
1: Told you.
0: He's in your top
1: three. Listen, I know my EDM guys.
0: Yes, you do. Yes, you do. I got to give you that. I don't care about it at all. So you have an expertise in something that immediately puts me to sleep.
1: I have useless knowledge for you.
0: It's useless to me. But it's useful to somebody who wants to sit around and, you know, listen to pots and pans being tossed in the air called music.
1: On my pub crawl that I do every year for the carathon.
0: Your pub crawl?
1: My pub crawl.
0: Is this where you bring all your little puppies with you?
1: No, the pub crawl.
0: Hey, don't get Lovey going. Is that the name? Lovey?
1: Baby.
0: Baby, that's right.
2: Lovey. Lovey.
1: What a name.
0: It makes me want to get a dog just to name it Lovey.
1: It's very pretentious. Oh, come here, Lovey.
0: 5 weeks later, I'm walking the dog. Was this worth a name?
1: We've had a couple people on the pub crawl, and George can vouch for me on this, that have literally like talked to me almost the entire time about electronic music, and it's really fun. It's really, there are a lot of people that listen to it.
0: Thank goodness they didn't buy a lunch with Eric Von Hessler.
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0: was that, Eric?
1: How dare I? Like the hands that feeds me, for heaven. The hands that feed me. There's some headlines that are kind of knockouts. I mean, let me just roll through some of these. A Metro Atlanta council member resigns after pleading guilty to flashing at local college.
2: It's the most excitement LaGrange College has seen in a while.
1: So he was in a school, he was in a classroom or something, or he was in a room with somebody and he flashed and...
2: Sure did.
1: Okay, so that doesn't seem good.
2: Power, the power of being on the LaGrange City Council got to his head.
1: That's what it is.
3: That's
1: intoxicating.
3: I feel like he's just not doing a very good job. Because you don't do that in the room. You do it like in a quick way, like, hey, can you help me? I'm looking for directions to something.
1: Oh, yes. Yeah, like over by a dumpster or something. Yeah.
4: How do you know this, Autumn?
1: Well, she's a forager.
3: I flash all the time.
5: Flash and forage.
3: Flash, forage, the foraging flasher.
5: Oh, this?
1: Here's another one.
3: Can you help me find this raspberry?
1: Here's another one. Okay, I'm gonna pretend I didn't hear that. Alabama high school football coach resigns after allegedly showing up to game intoxicated.
3: But what was the day like? Was he having a good day?
1: Was he having a tough day? Can I ask this question? Do adults have any idea how to be adults anymore? Is it even possible?
6: Did they win?
3: Yeah, maybe he does better drunk.
2: He's got his go-go juice.
1: I didn't even read the story. I don't even know if he coached the game. Here's one that I am. Maybe someone can
3: dirt on it. Shut up.
1: Yeah, get back out of there.
5: Yeah.
7: Run the ball.
1: Hey, listen. If I could deal with my ex-wife, you could deal with that linebacker, right? Get out there and shut up.
2: He didn't even make it to the field. He was walking in. And
1: everybody smelled it, right.
2: The officers noticed that he was wobbling.
3: Oh, yeah, trying some narcs.
1: Come
3: on. Let him play.
5: Let him play.
3: What about...
1: coach.
5: Let him coach.
3: What is that movie with the lady baseball players?
1: There's no crying.
5: A League of Their Own.
3: Tom Hanks, the beginning of that, he was the coach, and he was real drunk, and then, look, he turned it around, so maybe.
1: Yeah, how about, there's got to be a chapter two and a chapter three before we can decide whether or not we like the story. Is that what you're saying?
3: Yeah.
1: It's like we all condemned Tua Tagovailoa, something like that.
3: We did.
1: He was terrible in two drives, yet... We don't know, because in a regular game, there's way more than two drives, and a lot of our favorite teams have had two terrible drives to start a game and still won the game later.
3: Two terrible drives does not make a terrible person make.
1: Does not make a terrible person make.
3: When people driving badly, then they maybe could do it again.
1: Oh, I gotta tell you better.
5: Hawk to a tongue of Viola.
1: I gotta tell you.
2: I miss little Haley Welch. What happened to her?
3: Well,
1: are you hiding out after that whole
3: that Bitcoin thing?
1: Yeah.
3: Whoops, Daisy.
6: Back to the button factory.
5: Yeah.
1: Yep.
0: The button factory. I forgot about that. Is that what she worked?
6: Something like that.
1: I guess there has to be a factory where they make buttons. I never think about
3: quality control, baby.
5: I'm not going there.
1: You look at.
3: I put them in my mouth and then I roll them around. If they're no good, I say,
2: She admitted that some of her family, one of the best podcasts she did, was she admitted that some of her family members were on meth. It was very vulnerable.
1: Here's the thing. Although I never thought she was on meth, given her backstory, I've always assumed that she had family members on meth. I have family members on meth. Why wouldn't she? By the way, how many of us don't have family members on meth at this point?
3: I had heroin.
1: You had a heroin guy?
3: I had a heroin gal.
1: Heroin gal.
5: Gal.
1: Ooh. Oh, wow. It sounds like a love song. My sweet little heroin gal.
2: I can't think of any meth in the immediate family tree.
1: Ever?
3: Make it happen tonight. So. Yeah. Jared, you could be the one.
5: Never too late.
1: Are we including cousins, uncles, nieces, nephews? What?
3: I included cousins.
1: Yeah. Okay. So.
3: I have any gay cousins. What's up with that?
1: Did you say you don't have any?
3: I don't.
6: I had a gay uncle, but he's passed.
1: Oh, too bad. No gay cousins. Well, listen, maybe they're in the closet. You don't know.
3: Well,
1: you can never.
3: Maybe I'll ask. I'll put out a group text in the family chat. Anybody gay?
5: Are you a gay?
3: Anybody a gay?
1: Autumn doesn't know what to do. She needs somebody in her family. So I need a gay cousin, for heaven's sake.
2: She's a guide.
1: Difficult
3: My son is
1: this?
3: Really disappointing me.
1: she put all of her hopes in her son, and then he's turned out to be like toads in his pocket, kind of.
2: He's a manly man.
4: I like chicks, man.
3: Boring.
1: Well, listen. Well, it's not going to be boring when he provides you with grandchildren.
3: Yeah.
1: All right. Don't condemn him yet.
3: I want fashion advice. I want to have brunch. I want to have a boozy brunch.
1: Are you saying that everybody in fashion is gay?
3: Fashion?
1: Like the whole fashion world. You're saying you want fashion tips and stuff.
3: Like, I just
1: anybody
3: want
1: who knows
3: girl,
1: how to dress?
3: You can't pull that off.
1: This is where we roll back. We roll back to a prior conversation. If you would go out and meet people and make friends, you could make a friend like that.
5: Yeah.
1: And then that would be in your life. But seems how you've decided you have like one boyfriend, one ex-husband, two kids, and that's all you need to know in this world. Why don't you go out?
3: Well,
1: okay. I think you need to go out.
5: That,
1: yeah. 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
20: 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Our top local story, new legal troubles for the Atlanta babysitter charged with kidnapping two sisters this week she was caring for. She is also accused of faking a pregnancy.
21: Investigators in Paulding County say Lakeisha Brown is wanted on an obstruction charge from 2025 in connection with an alleged pregnancy scam. Sheriff Ashley Henson says Brown sent fake photos to the victim claiming she had given birth to his child, but it was all a lie.
0: It's just astonishing that someone would even do that to try and extort money from people by saying, hey, I'm pregnant.
21: Henson says Brown is charged because she also lied about the pregnancy to investigators. She will face the obstruction charges after her kidnapping case in Atlanta. In Paulding County, Jonathan O'Brien, 95.5 WSB.
20: 91 degrees in Atlanta when we could see a return to the afternoon showers and storms. Meteorologist Christina Edwards has Atlanta's most accurate and dependable forecast coming up. A Texas man is accused of making death threats directed at key figures in the Appalachian High School shooting case.
18: During the July sentencing for the father of the Appalachian High shooter, authorities say Brandon Dontrell Scroggins called the Barrow County District Attorney's Office and informed the receptionist that he was coming to take out Barrow County because of purported injustice and threatened to harm the office's employees and their children, then calling the chambers of the presiding judge in the father's trial, leaving a voicemail stating that a death date just came up for Judge Nicholas Prim. Lisa Nicholas, 95.5 WSB.
20: An arrest is made today in the attempted sexual assault of a woman exercising in Sonoya.
22: 30-year-old Isaiah Phillips of Fayetteville is charged with sexual battery and false imprisonment. Police say the woman was able to fight him off after he came up and attacked her from behind late Sunday while she was out exercising. The law was able to identify him through surveillance video. It showed him lurking in the area, stalking the victim before the attack. He's now behind bars. Sabrina Cupid, 95.5 WSB.
20: A call for more potential victims of a Metro Atlanta serial rapist to come forward. Paulding County District Attorney Robert Lane says Bobby Lee Hart Jr. is linked to at least 25 victims over three decades.
23: All of these victims were found within the Highway 92 corridor between Cobb, Douglas, and Paulding County.
20: Hart is currently in the Cobb County Jail without bond on felony charges, including rape. An Atlanta man will spend decades behind bars after pleading guilty to child porn charges.
24: It's 40 years in prison for 26-year-old Octavia Sheffield, who admits producing and possessing explicit child sexual abuse material. The case dates back to 2022, when the U.S. Attorney's Office in Savannah says Sheffield had sexual contact with a teen multiple times, recording it on his cell phone. Evidence showed his internet searches that winter included questions about 21 dating a 14-year-old and whether someone can get put on child support even if he's not on the birth certificate. Sheffield also pleaded guilty to state charges in the case of statutory rape and aggravated assault. Veronica Waters, 95.5 WSB.
20: ATL spoke. The Beltline's autonomous shuttle is expanding to the Atlanta University Center.
25: The plan was always to have the phase two launch in concert with the start of fall semester at the Atlanta University Center.
20: The Beltline's Joe Iacobucci says the free service launched in June, running between the West End MARTA station and the Lee and White Entertainment District. Shuttles arrive every 15 minutes and run 7 days a week from noon until 10 p.m. News about your health, and this could be a game changer. A new study shows positive results for melanoma cancer patients who use mRNA treatments.
26: In this study, they followed just over 1,100 people with high-risk melanoma, and they compared outcomes of standard immunotherapy to immunotherapy plus this personalized mRNA therapy. And they found that patients who received the combined treatment went longer without melanoma returning or recurring, and went longer without melanoma spreading or metastasizing to the rest of the body.
20: Dr. Darian Sutton says melanoma is one of the deadliest skin cancers that exists. Costco plans to launch Medicare products for senior members. It's partnering with Scan Group, a nonprofit organization that focuses on addressing healthcare issues among older adults. The plan is to sell senior-focused insurance products over the coming years to help older adults navigate their health insurance. It is now 4:04, and the Von Hessler Doctrine continues in less than 2 minutes. Right now, it's live team coverage of traffic and weather. In the 24-hour traffic center, it's Alex Williams.
27: Travel advisory on 85 North in Gwinnett County, Bill. This is between Duluth and Suwannee. Got trouble in a couple of left center lanes. 85 North before Highway 317, Lawrenceville-Suwannee Road, exit 111. You're stacked up back before Sugarloaf Parkway. You can use Satellite Boulevard as an alternate. Crash investigation still has Jimmy Carter Boulevard eastbound shut down at Britt Road. Alternates there, Old Norcross Tucker Road, Rockbridge Road, but that one's getting pretty slammed with a lot of people using that as well. 400 northbound, seeing the brake lights in Sandy Springs, starting north of 285 up to Northridge Road, exit 6. 75 northbound, just some spotty brake light areas between Marietta and Kennesaw. 575 northbound, we're going to call that one sluggish up to Highway 92 in Woodstock. Next report in less than 10 minutes from the Trustdale.com Traffic Center. Triple Team Traffic, 95.5 WSB.
1: I'm WSB meteorologist Christina Edwards. Sunny skies with low humidity, but still hot through the afternoon. High 94. Lows tonight dropping to the upper 60s to low 70s. Tomorrow, partly cloudy, an isolated pop-up shower possible. High around 96. Partly cloudy skies with scattered rain showers on Friday. Highs in the mid-90s.
20: 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I'm Bill Caiaccio, 95.5 WSB.
2: Hour two of the Von Hessler Doctrine begins right now. All right, I hate to be the one that has some bad news for certain people. Trump, this may not be easy for you. Darlene Graham's candidacy ended last night.
3: Oh, no, who's she?
2: She is the sister of Lindsey Graham, who you endorsed to run for his seat.
3: Well, I like him.
2: Yeah, well, it turns out, so they had their first debate last night, I guess. And the first surprising thing, the still in the story of the debate shows the three moderators, and one of them is Greta Van Susteren.
4: Hey, how's she doing?
2: Let's hear it for her. She's still around.
4: Can you do exactly what your brother did when you understand?
2: And I believe she asked the question that, I mean, I'm no political prognosticator. I'm no Bill Crane. But I think I can declare Darlene Graham's Senate run dead as of this debate moment.
5: Senator, are Taiwan and the South China Sea national security issues for the United States? If so, why?
6: I'm sorry, could you repeat the question?
5: Are Taiwan and the South China Sea national security issues for the United States? And if so, why or how?
6: I'm just going to be honest here. I'm not on national security. I'm not that informed on national security. But I do support the military. My brother was in the Air Force for 33 years. So I will do everything I can to support the military. My dad was in the Army. I'm not a polished politician up here. National security is not my thing, not my area of expertise, but I do support the military.
7: That's right.
2: I'm declaring that candidacy is dead.
7: I still got a chance.
2: Yeah, I got to tell you, Darlene. By the way, Darlene with an I, don't really see that a lot.
7: What's wrong with that?
2: Nothing wrong with it. Just don't see it a lot. That's all.
7: I see you.
2: You are funny. You are a peach. There's no doubt about that.
7: Thank you
2: are a peach.
7: Yep.
0: Lindsay was right.
2: She's a peach.
3: She is fantastic. Usually my sisters are alone.
7: It's not so crazy to not be totally informed.
2: Well, no, we want people to be totally informed.
8: Miss South Carolina from the 2005?
2: Oh, yeah. Such as
8: Iraq.
2: So I think that I think
7: ifs and buts were candy and nuts. That's all I have to say.
2: Here's the problem. It's quite obvious that you're only there because of your last name. My brother believed this. I mostly agree with it, but I have some differences, whatever.
7: That's right.
2: She's just kind of like, what's Taiwan? It reminds me of the Libertarian candidate in 2016. And what is Aleppo?
0: Oh, yeah, Gary Johnson.
2: Yeah.
0: Oh, boy.
2: So now all you Republicans that made fun of him, you're required by law to make fun of her. You see how this works? Do you see how this works?
7: That's not very nice.
2: Well, yeah, but it was, you know.
7: I may not know what Taiwan is or where, what, whatever, but I know, you know what I do know is how to speak kindly to people.
2: Yeah, that's a good thing.
7: And I don't think you calling me out of my name like that is very kind.
2: No, I was complimenting
7: I support the troops.
2: Okay,
7: I support the military.
2: I understand that.
7: My brother, he supported so many young men.
2: And you're going to be there for them as well.
3: I'm supporting Ralph Norman. If I could vote, that's who I'd vote for.
2: You wouldn't even. This is Lindsay.
3: At least he knows where Taiwan is.
2: That's pretty bad when your brother's from the beyond the grave is turning against you.
7: I do know a little bit of Taiwan because I like to tie one on a Saturday night.
2: I got a feeling you don't tie one on very often. I got a feeling you
7: get Darlene, a couple of peach brandies in me. And
2: I think Darlene has the lifestyle of a substitute.
3: Yeah.
2: Teacher.
0: Yeah, I get that vibe.
2: One thing you'd have to worry about Darlene getting drunk on the job. However, you know, her brother made it famous, but I don't think that she imbibes. But that's got to be the end of that Senate. You can't go beyond that. You can't say, I'm ignorant. This is all we talk about. It's one of the Ukraine, Iran, Israel, and then China, Taiwan. These are the three big stories that we talk about on the world stage politically. You know, her party wants us, the citizens, to give up even more of our freedoms out of fear of China. So it's like a big thing with the Republicans. Americans must fear China and must give us all of their tax money so that we can abuse it, but tell them that we're keeping China at bay. So she's not even on script with her own party, you know, and that is almost as bad, not quite as bad as we beat Medicare. Can we get a repeat of we beat Medicare with a...
9: We beat Medicare.
2: Yeah, it's not as bad as that moment.
9: We beat Medicare.
2: Because, you know, that was already taken care of. He was already the nominee. It made it worse.
9: Right.
2: This is a runoff of the primary, right, on the Republican side?
10: That's correct. And what does Trump do? Because he said this last week.
11: Darlene Graham has my complete and total endorsement. And I have no doubt she will make South Carolina very, very proud. She's a special person.
2: You see, this is one of those things where she's probably she does seem like a very nice person.
7: Thank you so much.
2: The wrong place. Well, politics is a blood sport, and that you have to be able to play at that level. You think that you're going to show that kind of weakness?
7: I wouldn't call it weakness. Call it honesty.
2: Well, yeah, it's honesty that you're being honest that you have a weakness in knowledge about
7: Thank you very much.
2: Okay, well, you're welcome.
7: Exactly. Now, I think it's nice that we agree.
2: Well, no, it would be wonderful to spend an afternoon on your porch sipping lemonade. There's no doubt.
7: I would love something like that.
2: What are you doing this
7: weekend?
2: Well, I can't do it this weekend, but I'm saying is I would imagine it would be an enjoyable conversation about, you know, going antiquing and whatever it is. You know?
7: Oh my gosh, yeah. I would love that.
10: She's a gabber like her brother.
2: Gabber?
7: I think
2: gabber.
7: That sounds lovely.
9: I love gabbing. I sure do miss gabbing.
2: So that one, I think we witnessed the end of that.
10: Yeah, now this is a runoff?
2: It's a runoff. So with her last name and Trump's endorsement, there's still a runoff. So I think she's in trouble. Hey, listen, we live in weird times. You know, maybe the people of South Carolina are like, I vote for that last name. And no fake news is going to get me to change my mind. You put any name in front of that last name, I am a voter in South Carolina. That's who I vote for. I'm a Republican, you a-hole. Leave me alone.
6: But I do support the military. My brother was in the Air Force for 33 years.
9: And Congress.
2: And there was a boo in there. Play it again. It's very slight.
7: Ooh. I don't think it was boo.
2: It was reported as boo. It's reported Daily Beast. But Daily Beast is not like the Trump's.
6: I'm sorry. Could you repeat the question?
5: If are Taiwan and the South China Sea national security issues for the United States? And if so, why or how?
6: I'm just going to be honest here. I'm not on national security. I'm not that informed on national security. So
2: it was boo. Yeah, you heard it. Ooh. It was either ooh or boo. Why would they go ooh? They find it gross. She's not.
7: No,
2: informed.
7: No. I think like ooh, like that's crazy.
10: Uh-oh. No, I was there.
2: You were haunting the place.
10: I was trying to get tracked. Don't look at my sister. She don't know nothing.
2: Yeah, this is really what we talk about. A lot of times the sort of nepo baby thing. This is not nepo baby. This is his sister, but it's still nepotism. I mean, she's showing that the only reason she's standing there is because of her last name. It's not like... she was really involved with Lindsey Graham. Like, she ran his congressional office for 30 years or something like that, where she highly informed on everything. I got him prepared for summits and, you know, going overseas and meeting. You know, there's nothing. It's just that, I was born from the same parents. That's it. He did his thing. I did my thing.
9: What did she do?
2: I don't know. She's on like boards in South Carolina for clean up the parks. I don't know. Things like that. I would imagine, you know.
9: She's not married?
2: I believe she is. I believe she's married.
9: Mm.
12: Well, she is married. She has two children.
7: I love being married. I support marriage.
2: Okay, that's good.
7: I support my brother who is in the military. I support the military.
2: We understand that. But like you to be able to point to Taiwan on a map.
7: Oh, well, I think I could. I think it's over there somewhere over yonder. Y'all know that.
2: But Trump does no vetting. It's just like, oh, I like this.
7: Say whatever.
2: She's great. She's fantastic.
13: She's related to the guy that I like.
2: She may not know what Taiwan is or how China or any kind of challenges we have.
13: Don't care.
2: In the Pacific theater.
13: Don't care. I like her.
14: She was a public administrator.
2: Okay,
13: that's sounds good to me.
2: That's she's great.
7: What does that mean, Trump? What's a public administrator though?
13: Well, look, it's like if a guy like Obama can become president, anybody can. He was.
2: Wasn't the question.
13: He was out there doing stuff with the public.
2: Well, he was also a senator.
13: He was an organizer. Yeah. Oh, whoopee!
2: That was before he was a senator. When he ran for office,
13: he's
2: was
13: a senator.
2: Senator
13: right now.
2: That's true. Touche.
15: On her Wikipedia page, it does say for political involvement that in 2002. She appeared in a TV ad for Lindsay's campaign.
2: All right, there she is.
7: And I said, I think it's a good idea to vote for him.
13: She's great. I love that. Looks good.
2: Let's say, as we say goodbye to Darlene Graham's political career. I'm saying goodbye to your whole political career.
7: Oh, that's fine. Bye.
2: At the same time,
7: that's so sweet.
2: Let's say hello to Alex Williams. Alex says 85 North is no fun into Sewanee. And, you know, that part of going into Sewanee is having some fun.
27: 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Not right now, though. Good afternoon, Eric, to you and the Doctrinaires. It is a bumper-to-bumper ride on 85 North between Duluth and Sewanee. It's all due to a stall. They're holding two center lanes for this one, 85 North just before Highway 317, exit 111. Tow truck on the scene, though, so hopefully we'll get it out of there. In the meantime, you can use Satellite Boulevard as an alternate. Crash investigation ongoing from an earlier motorcycle crash in Gwinnett County. Jimmy Carter Boulevard eastbound is shut down at Britt Road. You can use Old Norcross Tucker or Rockbridge Road as your alternates there. And if you're traveling on Georgia 400 northbound, that's just all volume trying to make your way through Sandy Springs from right around 285. It's going to improve, though, once you get to Northridge before you enter Roswell. 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
2: Yeah, just so. As a result of a conversation I was having with Jared Yamamoto, I had to look it up, and I guess the old Spaghetti Warehouse is dying.
15: And that's not Spaghetti Factory, because we grew up with that here.
2: I said Spaghetti Warehouse, talking about something, and you mentioned Spaghetti Factory.
7: I really like the Spaghetti Bucket.
2: You know,
10: y'all, I like Linguini Co-op.
7: Ooh, that's for the hippies.
10: Wow. Well,
2: the Spaghetti
10: it's all
2: Bucket.
10: Natural, yeah,
7: that's true.
15: Too expensive.
2: The reason I bring this up is because Jared has been talking all afternoon off air about how he tried one of the Waffle House tacos. And you said you enjoyed it, but you wanted sauce. But I think that they'll have sauce. They'll have hot sauce there.
15: You need hot sauce. And my whole thing is I got a breakfast taco.
2: Yeah.
15: I'm still getting the All-Star special over the taco. Yeah. I'm still going to get that.
2: Well, like, they're not saying. They're just saying, hey, if you happen to want a breakfast taco, they have them. This is my problem. Okay, Waffle House, listen up. At this point,
10: yes.
2: The fact that you are now making breakfast burritos available,
10: mm-hmm.
2: or I'm not burritos, tacos.
10: Yeah, let's slow it back.
2: Okay. We'll just say tacos are available. Yeah. Am I speaking to Mr. Waffle House?
10: This is Mr. Waffle.
2: Now that you're adding tacos to the menu, mm-hmm. it seems like belligerence that I can't get a pancake. And the reason this whole spaghetti thing came up is I said, you know, at the Spaghetti Factory, you know, you can still get like pizza. Like right. Just because it says spaghetti on the sign doesn't mean...
10: Well, those are Italian meals.
2: Well, that I understand that, but mm-hmm. pancakes and waffles are adjacent to one another. They're both breakfasts. Yeah, I get that.
10: Yeah.
2: And you call yourself the Waffle House, but that doesn't mean that pancakes... And look, if all you had was waffles, that would be mm-hmm. one thing.
10: Well, did you notice next door there's a place called an IHOP?
2: Yeah.
10: Yeah, that stands for International House of Pancakes.
2: Yeah, okay.
10: And you can also get a waffle there.
2: My point! That's mm-hmm. my point.
10: But not
2: I can
10: as good
2: get a
10: as
2: waffle.
10: The one you get here.
2: Maybe
10: these are frozen Belgian waffles that are shipped in from China.
2: You can't get that anywhere else. I understand that.
10: Yeah, you get a fresh-made waffle here. We stick to that. We don't need pancakes
2: but
10: coming
2: again,
10: up the system.
2: Look at the International House of Pancakes. You can still get a waffle. And listen, if I couldn't get a taco, I mm-hmm. wouldn't even be arguing about this.
10: Well... How about a waffle taco?
15: Oh, there we go.
7: Ooh, a
15: He's
7: taco.
15: To work.
10: We're working
7: a taco
10: on
7: shell
10: that.
7: Made of waffle.
10: That's right.
7: Oh my God! Get like the waffle cone from the ice cream places.
10: Too
7: just
10: hard.
7: Fill it with scrambled eggs and cheese and bacon.
10: Too hard.
2: Oh my! Hey, I think she's inventing.
10: Yeah, but that's too
2: going.
10: Hard. It's got to be a little soft.
7: Breakfast ice cream.
10: Yeah, two scoops okay. of sausage and eggs.
15: Do you want an actual answer why Waffle House does?
2: By
15: not...
2: By the way, that would be great. I think that you're inventing something.
10: None of your business.
2: So you're walking around, right? You're walking around. You got the big waffle cone. It's got like scrambled eggs and bacon and stuff in
15: it's
2: it.
15: It's a smart
2: and
15: idea.
2: Just, like you're walking down
15: crispy.
2: The street eating it.
10: It'd have to be softer.
2: What?
4: It's too crispy. It'd have
7: all right,
4: to be
7: well, we could make it. We could make well, it just like a little bit thinner than a normal waffle, but still make it like pliable.
2: You,
7: it's like
2: the, you put that ingredient in there that gives you cancer. What is that? That's in everything that makes it more
7: plastic?
2: Pliable.
4: Yeah, that.
2: No.
4: It's cornstarch.
2: No. There's some
7: crude
2: kind of
7: oil.
2: It's a thing that's added to ice cream and everything else. It's
5: gums. I want to say emulsifier.
2: Yes.
4: Carrageenan.
2: Yes. Emulsifier. Add a little emulsification.
5: I feel like this
2: soften that waffle cone.
7: The crepey waffle situation.
5: And fill it with eggs. I just
2: yes.
5: want to say
2: yes. Yes. Eggs. Eggs.
4: And bacon
7: have
4: chunks.
7: To be eggs.
2: The, hey, and also the crepe house. That would be good. People might mispronounce it, though, and it wouldn't be very
7: the
2: good.
7: The crap house.
4: Yeah, exactly. Yeah,
6: it's a little too fancy. Close. Too fancy.
2: Yeah, but we had a mic on the egg situation. Apparently, we talk about eggs a lot.
7: Eggs.
2: I didn't realize it. Here we go.
8: This is for Eric and the gang. You guys do say eggs all the time, and it's hilarious. It's like the word comes up, and everybody starts saying eggs, eggs, eggs,
7: eggs.
8: Pronouncing it however you guys do, and it's so funny. And then it makes me start doing it. Eggs.
2: So it sounds like a good thing. We
4: she
2: started.
4: Loves it. Hey, we're eggfluencers.
2: We are eggfluencers.
7: Oh boy!
2: All right, now I'll step back.
7: I'm cracking up.
2: Here we go. I'm just gonna step back. Tim and Autumn, go ahead with your wordplay and your puns and it's egg thing.
4: Tim's scrambled.
7: I can't think of anything because my brain's too scrambled right now.
4: I'm gonna have to flip to another station.
2: You two are a delight. Alex Williams has better news on 85 North in Sewanee. Well, it's about time, Alex Williams.
27: That's right. We got to get him out of there, Eric, and that's exactly what happened. All lanes have reopened. That stall's cleared. 85 northbound before Highway 317, exit 111, so those delays back toward Highway 316 will improve. Looks like new trouble in Gwinnett. 316 westbound at Sugarloaf Parkway, slow in the ride out of Lawrenceville. And much better news, the earlier crash investigation on Jimmy Carter Boulevard eastbound at Britt Road. Been out there for a few hours. That has since cleared, so Jimmy Carter Boulevard eastbound is back open. 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Next report in less than 10 minutes from the Trustdale.com Traffic Center. Triple Team Traffic, 95.5 WSB.
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18: At 4:30, I'm Bill Caiaccio. 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Our top local story, the judge and DA in the Appalachian High School shooting case received death threats on the day Colin Gray was sentenced in Barrow County. Atlanta U.S. Attorney Theodore Hertzberg says 39-year-old Brandon Scroggins is now facing federal charges.
19: Federal law prohibits the use of interstate wires to engage in threatening behavior. So it's not that Prim is a judge. It's not that the people at the DA's office are prosecutors. It's that he used the telephone in order to communicate threats.
18: Scroggins is accused of making similar threats in other states. It is 92 degrees in Atlanta. When do we see the next chance of pop-up showers and storms? Meteorologist Christina Edwards has Atlanta's most accurate and dependable forecast coming up. The same woman accused of kidnapping two sisters she was babysitting in Atlanta is now facing charges in Paulding County for an alleged pregnancy scam. Sheriff Ashley Henson says Lakeisha Brown faked a pregnancy to extort money from a man she claimed was the baby's father. They actually charged her last year.
21: It would have been very difficult to catch her if this situation had not occurred in Atlanta. So now we know she's going to be secured in custody for their very serious charges. And so eventually she'll come to Paulding and face the charges here.
18: Brown is charged with obstruction in Paulding County for lying to investigators. An arrest is made in the attempted sexual assault of a woman in Sonoya. 30-year-old Isaiah Phillips of Fayetteville is charged with sexual battery and false imprisonment. Police say the woman was able to fight off the attacker while she was out exercising late Sunday. Officers reviewing surveillance video in and around Sonoya were able to identify the possible suspect within 24 hours. He was seen lurking in the area, stalking the victim. There's a call for more victims of a Metro Atlanta serial rapist dating back decades to come forward.
25: Investigators have connected Bobby Lee Hart Jr. to at least 25 victims across Cobb, Douglas, and Paulding counties, and District Attorney Robert Lane believes more are out there.
26: Based on the information developed so far, we believe Mr. Hart may have been operating in Douglas, Cobb, and Paulding counties since 1988.
25: Lane says most of the crimes took place along the Highway 92 corridor. Hart is currently in the Cobb County Jail without bond and facing multiple felony charges, including rape and false imprisonment. In Paulding County, Jonathan O'Brien, 95.5 WSB.
18: The Forsyth County Sheriff's Office teams up with the Georgia State Patrol to crack down on distracted driving. Troopers made 135 traffic stops, with almost a third leading to citations. The top speed was clocked at 105 miles per hour. Sheriff Ron Freeman says while their primary goal is to educate citizens rather than write tickets, he says it's important to put down the phone and focus on driving. The Atlanta Beltline's autonomous shuttle service is already expanding.
28: The ATL Spoke Shuttle is free to ride and since the spring has provided a round-trip last-mile connection between the West End MARTA station and the Lee and White Entertainment District on the West Side Trail. The Beltline's Joe Iacobucci says now you can get to four local college campuses.
29: The plan was always to have a phase two launch in concert with the start of fall semester at the Atlanta University Center.
28: The electric vehicles operate approximately every 15 minutes from noon to 10 p.m. 7 days a week. Graham Carroll, 95.5 WSB.
18: Georgia is now part of a lawsuit which claims social media is addictive by design. Dr. Allison Lopilato, a child psychologist at Emory, says a parent should consider their child's motivations for their social media activity.
30: What might be the aspects of social media that make it harder for my kid to disengage from things? And then to start developing in your home solutions around that.
18: She says it's important to approach the topic in a way that doesn't make kids defensive or lead them to hide their activities. Amazon says it's expanding its drone delivery network for everyday items to millions of customers.
31: In communities across seven states, Amazon drones can be seen hovering over homes, lowering their payload of household items, and then flying off to make their next delivery. Amazon Prime Air plans to serve nearly 500 cities and towns by the end of this year.
18: Jim Ryan reports the drones would deliver many packages within an hour of an order being placed. Atlanta would be among the cities included in this expansion. It is 4:34 and time now for live TV. team coverage of traffic and weather. In the 24-hour traffic center, it's Alex Williams.
27: Slow go of it on the downtown ride, Bill. It is already looking at close to 25 to 30 minutes out of Buckhead on 400 South from Lenox Road to travel onto the connector south down to I-20. Heaviest delays start right as you'd expect at the 85-400 merge. Slow northbound, 75-85 North University Avenue up to Peachtree Pine Street. On I-20 westbound, leaving downtown, that ride's in recovery mode due to some earlier trouble in West Atlanta at Holmes Drive. That is cleared. Once you get past the 285, you're just going to be on and off the brakes, especially from Riverside Parkway as you head out into Douglasville. I-20 east and west into Cab County in that work zone. A little slow both ways between Wesley Chapel Road and Panola Road. Next report is in less than 10 minutes from the Trustdale.com Traffic Center. Triple Team Traffic, 95.5 WSB.
0: I'm WSB meteorologist Christina Edwards. Fair skies for this evening. Temperatures will cool to the upper 60s to low 70s for tomorrow morning. Tomorrow afternoon, increasing humidity, so a few pop-up showers and thunderstorms can't be ruled out. Tomorrow's high is 96. Partly cloudy for Friday with scattered rain showers and thunderstorms, high around 95.
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2: I noticed out there during the break, Jared, that you and Dr. Joe looked like he's kind of aggressive today. So I thought, is he going after Jared Yamamoto? I don't know. He seemed just by his body language out there. Seemed like he was pretty
7: aggressive.
2: Bring it,
7: you loser.
8: Yeah, we had a very wiry and fiery Dr. Joe out there.
2: Oh, yeah, that's what it seems like. He's,
23: fire and fiery.
2: Has anybody told him that cocaine is not a supplement?
7: Well, it's pretty good, and it's, gluten-free and no meat in it.
2: It is gluten-free.
7: No meat.
2: It's vegan-friendly.
7: Vegan, no meat. Oh, it's beautiful. It's delicious.
2: It's not good for your nose. What's that part of your nose? Good.
7: That's why I smoke it.
2: What's that thing?
7: I freebase it. That's the best way.
2: You always are looking for the healthiest way to
7: get Dr. Joe's cocaine. Sniff it up.
2: Of course, ladies and gentlemen, these are all jokes. Dr. Joe is never a once in his life.
7: I'm a fake Dr. Joe.
10: Doesn't have those Dr. energy Foe. Pills.
2: Oh, he's got
7: true.
2: The energy, but maybe he's on the energy pills. He seems like he's full of
7: hopped up on vitamin D.
2: You know what? And vinegar today.
8: Yeah, he was asking me about corporate EDM from the first hour today.
2: He was very interested.
8: And wiry and fiery.
2: Why would he be asking about EDM? He's into Barry Manilow.
7: I want to go for free.
2: Oh,
10: he's going to be DJ Dr. Joe.
8: Oh, good point.
2: DJ Joe.
23: DRJOE.
2: Here's a, I don't know if this is a good idea. Maybe I'm out of step. Maybe I'm just a stupid old boomer, and I don't know what I'm talking about. There's always a chance. This is from Variety. Some U.S. Army members are being offered 4 days off to play Grand Theft Auto 6.
9: Oh, cool.
2: If they re-enlist for at least 2 years.
9: Hell yeah. Whatever it takes. Hello.
2: I don't know that it's... Look, you're trying to incentivize people, so if it does incentivize people, do I trust that the military is full of people who would take that deal?
9: Well, no, this is the Army.
2: It's 4 days. It's the military. It's four days.
9: Is it
2: days.
9: The military or is it Army?
8: It's Army. It's the U.S. Army's 3rd Infantry Division down in Fort Stewart.
2: Are you asking
9: there
2: me?
9: There you go.
2: Are you asking me if the Army is in the part of the military?
9: Did you
2: ask that question? In a way,
10: implying the Army is a little more subject to take a deal like this.
9: Yes.
2: Are you?
11: Oh, you're dissing them.
2: Are you like somebody from the Marines who's like making fun of the Army for not being Marine
9: well,
2: standard? That kind
9: the
2: of
9: Marines,
2: thing.
9: They call the Marines crayon eaters.
2: Whoa,
8: crayon eaters.
9: It's true.
2: I thought she
9: call people from the Air Force the Chair Force.
2: Yeah, they all. Wow. I understand that when you're part of one part of the military, when you're part of the Army or the Marines. In a fun way, they all make fun of each other.
9: Yeah.
2: But it seemed to me that you were asking me if the Army was actually part of the military. But
9: no,
2: I'd have to go back.
9: No, I never said that. What I said was that, like what George said.
2: You were denigrating the Army.
9: Yeah.
8: Well, you didn't diss the Space Force.
2: I guess I did. Yeah, you know, what, you got a little funny little name for the Space Force?
9: I'm not saying everybody, you know, it's just like when I complain about men.

0: monitor you for those 4 days?
1: They probably let you have it in the barracks.
0: Oh, you got to sit in one place.
2: You got to stay home.
0: You got to do it right here?
1: Yeah.
2: Oh, that's no fun.
0: One of the reasons they're having trouble with reenlistment in other areas, in other, like in the Navy and stuff, is that apparently you just have to work your ass off and you never get to go home. And some of these sailors on these ships have been out, what, 250 some odd days or something?
2: Well, there's one specific one, right? Where?
0: Well, is it the Ford? Is Abraham Lincoln?
1: Yeah.
2: Yeah, where the person like jumped off and almost
0: died. Well, they've got some people, they've got more than one person who's tried to jump off. And, they're having trouble getting good food to these people and stuff like
2: that. Trump was asked about it and he mostly just yelled at the person who asked and said that they were fake news. It was CNN.
0: Yeah, and he also...
3: not long enough.
0: And he also said not long enough.
2: Right.
0: Because, you know, to certain people in power, these are not humans. They are things, they are objects that are under their control and they will do what they're told. And that's when you have a leader who is enlightened and understands what to do with that power, that's a good thing. We need the chain of power. We need hierarchy. But when you get a leader who gets drunk on power, then these are just chess pieces and shut up and you signed up and, you know, that's it. That's all. That's what I got.
2: Yeah.
0: That's what I got from that. I have the power to tell you what to do. So you just shut up and do what you're told. If I say that you go out for 2 straight years, you go out for 2 straight years. I don't want to hear one thing. And, you know, which is fine, but here's the problem. We're an all-volunteer military, and people have to re-enlist. And
2: the word off of the people above you.
0: Or just if it's, like, not a good deal, you know. There's how many of these sailors on the Abraham Lincoln will re-enlist? That will be the question. You know, yes, you can get drunk on your power and tell people to shut up because you get to have the right to tell them what to do. But in a country with an all-volunteer army, then you have to give them now so you don't respect them while they're there. And then you're going to, hey, yeah, but you can play some Grand Theft Auto, really?
1: That's the solution. What you should do is you should offer all
0: of these.
1: I know
0: these are two different.
1: That's what I'm saying. Like, we should offer everyone that was on the U.S. Abraham Lincoln this opportunity for a 4-day pass to play Grand Theft Auto like they're doing down at Fort Stewart and see how many people take it.
2: Again, they're not allowed to leave.
0: What are you going to do? Go to the Strait? You're going to go to Iran?
1: Well, they're on their way back. That boat is on the way back.
0: Okay, finally.
2: You get a drone out there. You just parachute it down.
0: What, the GTA 6?
2: Yeah.
1: Exactly. I mean, this game is going to shut down the world. There are already people that are requesting off weeks and weeks for taking off.
0: I'm going to go back to what Trump said for a moment. Now, the reality is, what is he really trying to say? Maybe what he's really trying to say is, you've got a few people complaining, and then the media takes it and blows it up. And okay, maybe that's true, but maybe it's not. Which leads me back to, everyone will forget about this once we're out of the Strait of Hormuz, finally. But in reality, it would be interesting if people stayed interested long enough to find out what was the percentage of reenlistments on the Abraham Lincoln compared to what the average is after, you know, the amount of average time that the sailors on there have had, because that's the only way that you're going to know. Because the reality is, it is possible that you have some people complaining and or anecdotal things. Human beings from time to time try to kill themselves when you have large groups of human beings together, no matter where they are. Some people are going to attempt suicide. Do we get just a couple of stories and then the media runs with it and says, but the question is, if we have real reporters, you go back and you look, is the percentage higher now than it was in 2019? And was it higher then than 2012? And you look back in history and you find these things out. I think sometimes Trump gets away with these generalisms because we have a lot of reporters these days who are easy to get the best of because they don't show up with 35 years of facts that they can come back with. It's like, well, we heard and this happened and people and so sailors are saying, you know, rather than, no, we have the percentages here, Mr. President. And that's, you know, there's two ways that this is going. You know, the administration can get away with this nonsense because you have reporters who have the attention spans of ferrets. and are more than happy to be on to the next thing 24 hours later. Alex,

0: Williams says there's big rig trouble again on 75 South in Stockbridge.
1: Yeah, got a couple of travel or a couple of spots with big rig issues, Eric. Luckily, that one just cleared 75 southbound before Hudson Bridge Road. No more worries there, but found a new trouble spot right by Truist Park. Crash, a couple of big rigs tangled it up here. 285 northbound, the inner loop at Cobb Parkway, exit number 19. Those delays are filling in behind it back through Vinings. 285 east and southbound, the inner loop into, heading through DeKalb County. That's just all brake lights from 400 over to Peachtree Boulevard. You brake free very briefly, only to slow again in Doorville from Buford Highway all the way down to where a crash just cleared at Memorial Drive. 285 westbound, the outer loop on the north side. That ride stacked up from Chamblee-Dunwoody Road into Sandy Springs. And more southbound delays find you on the west side perimeter from South Atlanta Road down to I-20. Next report in less than 10 minutes from the Trustdale.com Traffic Center. Triple Team Traffic, 95.5 WSB.
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0: Times are tough. We know this. A lot of people can complain about it. And there's some good reasons to complain. But some people have to try to do something about it. And that's what WSB is going to do. 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You get that? 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See how it's WSB? Because it's $1,000 for groceries.
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1: One of the things that happened in that game I've never seen before. 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
0: We'll get to all that. But first, let's give stuff away. 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Alex Williams says there's a crash on 285 near Truist Park.
1: Yeah, a couple of big rigs tangled it up here, Eric. 285 northbound, the inner loop. Traffic trooper Caleb saw it. I see it on the jam cam. Second right lane blocked right at Cobb Parkway, exit 19. Delays already growing back towards South Cobb Drive. Now, if you're traveling 285 southbound, that's just volume on and off the whole way from Cobb Parkway down to I-20. Over in Gwinnett County, we had a crash 316 east and westbound right around Sugarloaf Parkway. Eastbound delays are improving. Westbound still pretty stacked up, though, as you leave Duluth Highway. While 85 northbound, toughest part of that ride out of DeKalb and Gwinnett, Shallerford Road up to Jimmy Carter. Then again, from Highway 316 in Duluth up to 985 in Suwanee. 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Next report is in less than 10 minutes from the Trustdale.com Traffic Center. Triple Team Traffic, 95.5 WSB.
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0: At 5 o'clock, I'm Bill Caiaccio. 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Our top local story, new legal trouble for the woman accused of kidnapping two sisters she was babysitting in Atlanta.
29: I guess what's the most troubling is that every one of these crimes appears to involve small children.
0: A year earlier, she was investigated in a pregnancy scam in another county.
30: Investigators say Lakeisha Brown sent doctored photos to the victim claiming she was pregnant with his child. She even sent him the baby's weight and time of birth. But Sheriff Ashley Henson says Brown was never pregnant.
29: It's a really wild incident, to be honest with you.
30: Henson says Brown was trying to get money from the victim because she lied about her pregnancy to investigators. She's charged with obstruction.
29: And so eventually she'll come to Paulding and face the charges here.
30: Brown is currently in the Fulton County Jail on kidnapping charges. In Paulding County, Jonathan O'Brien, 95.5 WSB.
0: 92 degrees in Atlanta when there's a return of scattered showers and storms. Meteorologist Christina Edwards has Atlanta Radio's only 5-day forecast coming up. A man faces federal charges for making threats against the judge and DA in the case involving the Appalachie High School shooting.
31: During the trial of the father of the Appalachie High School shooter, a man from Abilene, Texas, Brandon Dontrell Scroggins, is accused of calling the judge in that trial with threats for him.
32: Scroggins called Judge Prim's chambers and said that a death date came up for Nicholas Prim. He said that everything that Judge Prim loves is dead, including Judge Prim himself.
31: U.S. Attorney Theodore Herzberg says Scroggins is also accused of threatening the district attorney and his employees. He's in custody in Texas. Lisa Nicholas, 95.5 WSB.
3: An arrest is made today, days after the attempted sexual assault of a woman while she was out walking in Sonoya. Captain Jason Urkel with Sonoya Police says officers reviewing surveillance video were able to ID the suspect seen lurking in the area, stalking the victim.
5: Walking through the area of the farmer's market. And at this time, it's really a normal place where you would see people at 10 o'clock at night because it's kind of a closed-off area.
3: 30-year-old Isaiah Phillips of Fayetteville is charged with sexual battery and false imprisonment. Police say the woman was able to fight off the attacker. A new call for potential victims of a serial rapist to come forward. Paulding County District Attorney Robert Lane says Bobby Lee Hart Jr. is linked to at least 25 victims across Cobb, Douglas, and Paulding counties over more than 30 years.
6: His general area of operations was Highway 92. Because of the long time span and the nature of these allegations, we are asking for the public's help. If you have any information about Bobby Lee Hart, or if you believe you have been a victim, we urge you to contact our victim service unit.
3: Hart is currently in the Cobb County Jail, held without bond. An Atlanta man will serve decades in federal prison for child porn.
7: After pleading guilty to federal charges of production and possession of child pornography, 26-year-old Octavius Sheffield gets smacked with a 40-year prison sentence. The U.S. Attorney's Office in Savannah says in 2022, he had sex with a teen numerous times and recorded it on his cell phone. His web searches that winter included one about a 21-year-old getting a 15-year-old pregnant. Sheffield must also pay $200 into the Amy, Vicky, and Andy Fund, which determines whether victims seen in child sex abuse material can get one-time compensation. Veronica Waters, 95.5 WSB.
3: News about your health now, and this could be a game changer. A new study shows positive results for melanoma cancer patients who use mRNA treatments.
8: Scientists were able to essentially use mRNA technology to teach the immune system how to fight cancer. This, for the first time, was released by phase 3 studies sponsored by Merck and Moderna. Essentially, they used personalized mRNA-based cancer treatment, and they found that it can improve outcomes of these cancers, specifically melanoma, one of the deadliest skin cancers that exists, when it's added to standard immunotherapy.
3: Dr. Darian Sutton says in this study, they followed over 1,100 people with high-risk melanoma. Mercedes-Benz Stadium in Atlanta ranks number 2 in the nation in a new fan vote of best stadiums. Lambeau Field, home of the Green Bay Packers, is number 1. The rankings are based on Google reviews. Fans rank Northwest Stadium, home of the Washington Commanders, the worst. It is 5:04. The Von Hessler Doctrine continues in less than 2 minutes. Right now, live team coverage of traffic and weather in the 24-hour traffic center. It's Alex Williams.
9: Hey, Bill, still watching this crash over on 285 in Cobb County, right next to Truist Park. It's the 285 North Inner Loop at Cobb Parkway, exit 19. Crash there, blocking the second right lane. It is very slow behind it, back to South Cobb Drive. On the 285 North Inner Loop ride before I-20, that ride's just all volume from Cascade Road into the work zone at I-20. I'm looking for new trouble on 20 eastbound into downtown. That westbound ride is just tapping the brakes on and off the whole way. Fulton Industrial Boulevard out to Lee Road, exit 41. In Lithia Springs and into Cab County, I-20 eastbound, waves of volume from Wesley Chapel Road out to Turner Hill Road. That's exit 75 in Lithonia. Next report is in less than 10 minutes from the Trustdale.com Traffic Center. Triple Team Traffic, 95.5 WSB.
3: Now Atlanta Radio's only 5-day forecast, sponsored by Shoemate, the official air conditioning of Atlanta. Here's meteorologist Christina Edwards.
10: Clear skies for this evening as temperatures quickly cool into the upper 60s to low 70s for tomorrow morning. Tomorrow afternoon, increasing humidity levels climbing to a high of 96. Few pop-up showers and thunderstorms possible for tomorrow afternoon into the evening and continuing into Friday morning. Friday afternoon, partly cloudy with a few pop-up showers and thunderstorms, high around 95. Rain tapers off for Saturday morning. Saturday afternoon, sunshine, highs in the low 90s, staying dry on Sunday.
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0: Hour 3 of the Von Hessler Doctrine begins right now with a hearty congratulations to Scott Moeller of Loganville. 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Dr. Joe is here. We'll get you in a minute. I'm only going to bring this up because I think it's interesting. I know, don't think I'm going to go off on a rant here. I'm not. Because we're not going to play this open mic that
11: the one that I was listening
0: to.
11: Yeah,
0: this guy called it because it is interesting. You know, number one, you know, MAGA, you got to check yourself. You cannot continually tell yourself that every time you hear something that's not 100% positive about the administration, that people are just out to get you. Like, everybody's, boy, they're all gunning at us and everything. It really is sad and weird. Now, I would invite people to go to the podcast and listen to what I just said about the USS Abraham Lincoln. I believe that it was nuanced. I believe I said, I think what Trump may have been saying was this. This may be going on. At the end of it, basically, I blamed reporters and Trump for this kind of communications fiasco we have going on right now. But, you know, this guy is just like, oh, it's 100%. It's lies. It's my opinion. How is that lie? You see, you have to be on the point of view of, no, it's a coordinated effort. This is, it's called paranoia, people. Either you are mature enough to engage in debate about the world around you, or you are not. If you get paranoid that anybody who disagrees with you is out to get you, you should exit the ring. You don't have what it takes to engage in debate. Do you understand that the concept of debate means someone will be on the other side, and your job is to debate them? You know, part of what this guy said is, oh, straight off of CNN. It doesn't matter if you don't believe what I say next. I haven't watched CNN in over 8 years. I have not watched Fox News in over 8 years. I have not watched MS, whatever the hell they're calling it right now, in over 8 years. As a talk show host, I used to think it was my responsibility to do that because I had to know. And then I realized, no, what this is doing is making me think that this is all that's going on in the world when, you know, hey, it's a beautiful day. And look at that new flower in the backyard is also going on in the world. Mm-hmm. And I want to have current events. But I feel sorry for people who keep any 24-hour news network on all day long, no matter which one it is. So I don't do that. Now, if something happens on CNN or Fox or MS Now and it gets a thing going, guess what? When I'm doing prep for the show, there'll be a little YouTube clip right there. That's all we need, and we can talk about it. So I don't watch these shows. And if you're wondering, if you've been listening to the show for a while, boy, it's been less political lately. And if you're wondering, first of all, you're correct. And if you're wondering why, it's because I got to the point when you look at the research and everything, of you just have to come to the conclusion that nuanced arguments about politics in America in 2026 simply are not heard by anyone. What people hear is, you're 100% on this side or you're 100% on that side. That's all they hear. And that's all they want to hear. But here's the problem. I cannot provide that for the audience. I simply cannot provide, I'm 100% on this or I'm 100% in this camp. So once I realized through the research that it is absolutely impossible to give an opinion that is anything other than I'm 100% on this side or 100% on that side, and it gets heard, then I decided, well, let's just be a comedy show on current events because everybody likes to laugh.
1: So you're 100% on comedy.
0: I'm 100% on that. I'm 100% on everybody should be made fun of, no matter who they are. Amen. Or what their position is. I'm 100% on that.
1: Preach.
0: So it's, you know, it really is. It's you know, the people in MAGA, and people on the left are like this too, but MAGA has power right now. It's really unseemly. Everyone who disagrees with you is not out to get you. That's called paranoia, and it's really gotten out of hand. Just say, hey, I hear you, but I still love the president, and that's fine. Or give a couple of reasons why you do. But here's the thing. You're not that important in history. You're simply not that important. You don't have something that everybody else wants to get. You are also not the gatekeeper of what's good for the country. You're an American who has an opinion. Now, you can have those opinions and keep them to yourself or just discuss them with people who agree with you. But if you want to get into the, I want to engage others with opinions, if you feel like you're being attacked simply with some kind of conspiratorial thing that's going on every time someone disagrees with you, I would simply say you're not one of those people that should be debating topics. You should just tell people who already agree with you, and you guys can just mutually, you know what?
1: My buddy's
0: whether you're on the left or you're on the right.
1: My buddies told me you were going to say that.
0: Exactly.
1: I predicted that.
0: Yeah, well, these are today's talking points. So anyway, I don't want to get mad about it or angry, but it is why the show is, maybe some people think, well, it's becoming somewhat frivolous. Maybe it is. But I went through years and years of making nuanced arguments on topics, and the research came back that everybody thinks I'm 100% in this camp or 100% in that camp. And so I just said, okay, this is not something that you can ever please. If MAGA wants more adherence, though, I would say open hand rather than closed fist. Seems like a lot of closed fist. Seems like a lot of defensiveness going on. You have the White House, you have the House, you have the Senate, and you have the Supreme Court. So what are you paranoid about? What are you paranoid? You've got everything to make everything great.
1: You want to open my hand, huh? So that way you can punch me
0: first.
1: That's
0: what it is, right?
1: You want to punch me first.
0: That's what it is. These slick talking socialist Democrats. That's the next thing I'll be. This guy, that's right out of the Democrat Party. You know, the people I haven't voted for one single person from that party since the early 90s. Is that the party you're talking about? Or are you talking about the Republican Party that I did vote for and then I gave up on in 2016? Well, actually, I gave up on the Republican Party in earlier. But I gave up on voting when I gave up on voting for the Libertarian Party. So I moved around. Started with the Democrats, went with the Republicans, then became a Libertarian. Or voted for Republicans, not realizing that I was actually more of a Libertarian thinker. And then when they let me down, then I went to Libertarians. And then when I finally found out that this is just some sort of like debate club, they're not even trying to actually win elections. And then I was like, you know what? Maybe I've done my voting. So everybody calls in the accused and everything. Don't you think that I would vote? Like if it mattered that much to me, pushing one agenda or another agenda, wouldn't it occur to you that someone like that would probably vote? People can't accept it. People cannot accept it because if someone starts giving you their own unvarnished opinion and they're somewhat well-read, you just cannot take it because you're so used to being propagandized, whether you're on the left and you get it from, and my YouTube channels and I watch The Bulwark and I watch blah, blah, blah, or you're on the right and I watch, I don't know what's on the right. A lot of things are on the right, whatever. Yeah. I was going to say Alex Jones, but that's not really
1: Newsmax
0: the extreme.
1: Too.
0: Yeah, I go to Newsmax too, whatever.
11: And Jones hates him now. So.
0: Yeah. So, it's an opportunity for me to say, if you've been noticing that the show's a little bit less hard-hitting, that's on purpose. Because I finally saw some research that said, no one's ever hearing a nuanced argument about politics in America in 2026. Doesn't make me better than anybody or anything like that. It just means stop doing things that cannot land. What we do well around here is have a good time and joke around and pierce the armor of the powerful. And we do that better than anybody else in the country. So we'll just stick to that more than anything else. And that open mic, MAGA, dial back the anger. You can't have any more than you have. White House, Senate, House, Supreme Court. It's not possible for you to have more power. So back off with the defensiveness. You can't have anything more than you have now. Dr. Joe, we will keep you for an extra segment because I know I just walked over segment number one.
11: Diatribe. It's very, very, very informative.
0: I don't think it's a diatribe. I was just trying to explain.
1: I got
0: to
1: confess something.
0: What
1: Eric.
0: Are you, one of these open micers?
11: Yeah.
0: Hey, Von Hessler, with your diatribe.
1: Yeah, that's the confession. Dr. Joe left the open mic.
11: Yeah. Yes. Yeah, it's time you knew. Sorry.
4: I'm second thought of you, liberals, and you're straight off of CNN and MS Now,
0: Well, if Dr. Joe said it just might be true.
4: Yeah, lighten up there, Eric. Come on. He's trying real hard, Trump is.
0: Alex Williams says 20 East is slow into downtown.
9: Sorry, y'all got me laughing here, Eric. That's right. I-20 eastbound. It's all due to a crash right at Lowry Boulevard in West Atlanta. Exit 55. APD is with this crash in the left lane. Brake lights stretching back to Martin Luther King Jr. Drive. I do have a little bit better news, though, near Truist Park. They just got that tractor-trailer crash cleared to the Gore, the right shoulder area, on 285 northbound, the Interloop at Cobb Parkway, exit 19. Still slow, though, back before South Cobb Drive, so hopefully those delays on 285 north up into Vinings should start to thin out now that all lanes have reopened. 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Just steps apart and under one deal. 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Triple Team Traffic, 95.5 WSB.
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16: 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Chris, financial study after financial study keeps showing us a troubling trend. 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
17: One of the things I think everybody listening should focus on is pick a retirement date. 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Pick that date, meet with us, and let's go get it. And we will map it out, but give us a target to hit. My expectation is if you came in and we broke all of that down and created a financial plan around it, my inclination is that you go back to work with a totally different attitude.
18: Yeah.
17: Because you will have a target to shoot for. 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
18: right.
17: there is no retirement date.
18: Yeah.
17: That's a lot of burden to carry. I think, and I would hope, we can lift some of that burden for you.
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0: All right, Dr. Joe, before we get to the Wellness Wednesday stories, I want to bring up something I saw in the Wall Street Journal. So, big food, you know who that is. That would be your Crafts or your Nabisco's.
14: Kellogg's. Cargill.
0: Cargill. Yeah, those. Yeah. So, they have these laboratory, kitchen laboratory things where they create the new foods, the new products, the new things they're going to package and try to put out there. And in the past, the main part of the science has always been, you know, how do we kind of synthetically make these things but make them taste good out of a package? And so that's usually what goes on in these kitchen labs. You're trying to create right. some, you know, even the beginning of like Count Chocula, right? Yes. They had to go, okay, what is it? Too much chocolate taste? Is it, you know, mm-hmm. whatever.
18: Hyper palatable is the word.
0: They want it to be hyper palatable.
18: Yes.
0: Here's the interesting thing. Now that we have 1 in 6 people on GLP-1 drugs, the Ozempic mm-hmm. Class of drugs. Now, what that does is it turns you off to food.
18: Right.
0: It makes you not want to eat.
18: Mm-hmm.
0: And now that these big food companies are coming up with their new products in these lab kitchens and stuff, the taste test is the last thing they do. Now, the first thing they do is they do a thing where visually, what does it look like? Because they see now their purpose is they have to re-engage with people who are on GLP-1s and cut through the fact that the GLP-1 is saying, I don't care about that. So it'll be interesting to look forward. I think that the food is going to become much more colorful. And who knows? You know, we might get a breakfast cereal with blinking lights in it before Ooh. You know. I mean, it's going to be interesting to keep an eye on that.
18: Yeah.
0: That they're not sitting back and going, you know, maybe we should do an economy of scale. People aren't eating as much crap as right. they used to. Let's just kind of work within that. No, it's like, let's fight this drug.
18: Yes, damn it.
0: Let's fight this drug by making our food look way more interesting. So look for way more interesting food on the horizon. All right, what do we have for Dr. Joe?
19: Well, you know, the GLP-1s or the fat reduction drugs are all the craze now. Well, there is a new pill that now mimics exercise, and they've been testing it, and it's called NVIDIA. It's in phase 1, and it shows promise.
0: What is the name of this pill? Satan?
19: I think it's called NVIDIA, right?
0: NVIDIA?
19: NVIDIA?
0: NVIDIA is a company.
18: Right, it's from them, yeah.
19: Mm-hmm. Yeah. Invada, I think it's
0: Invada. No, it's not from them. They're not a drug
19: Invada.
0: Company.
19: Invada.
0: Well, NVIDIA is right. a technology
18: Well, this
0: company,
18: what are you?
19: Yeah, it's
18: Invada?
19: Called ENVEDA.
0: Invada.
19: Yeah.
18: Yes.
0: And so rather than exercising,
18: right.
0: you take a pill and you get stronger muscles?
18: No. So the headline was a little bunch of a clickbait there, but it elevates a lactophenylalanine hormone in your body.
0: Okay.
18: Which then causes you not to lower your appetite, just like exercise does. So this hormone is produced
20: exercise,
18: by exercise.
20: Exercise, I feel like, doesn't lower an appetite. Doesn't it make you like more hungry?
0: Aren't you hungry after
18: according to NVIDIA here.
0: I'm asking for the lady.
18: Oh, thank you. Yeah, because she doesn't know. I don't know what
14: I always are, so yeah.
18: Mm-hmm. Yeah.
0: Oh, would you just say that?
20: I'm confused. Am I insulted or not?
0: No. I didn't even hear what he said, so I have no idea. You know what? We're going to take a break. I'll ask him what he said. When we come back, I'll tell you whether or not you should be insulted.
20: All right, cool. Thank you.
14: Thank goodness a man was here to help out there, Autumn.
20: Boo.
0: Alex Williams says there's a crash, unfortunately, on I-20 in West Atlanta.
21: Yeah, still hanging out in the left lane here. Eric, 20 eastbound, Lowry Boulevard, exit 55. Delays now start right before, almost right at Martin Luther King Jr. Drive. So look out for that if you're trying to make that drive through West Atlanta into downtown. On the south side, 75 southbound, you're seeing that volume pick up around Hayteville into Forest Park, trying to get past all that merging with I-285. Then after that, it's going to be on and off the brakes through Stockbridge into McDonough from 675 down to Highway 2081. 675 southbound, slowing through Ellenwood just due to that lane reduction where it goes from three lanes to two. 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Reliable Heating and Air warns you to know that weak airflow or strange noises can be early signs of AC trouble. 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From the Trustdale.com Traffic Center, Triple Team Traffic, 95.5 WSB.
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3: At 5:30, I'm Bill Caiaccio. 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Our top local story, a new twist in the case of the Appalachian High School shooting. The Barrow County judge and DA in the case of Colin and Colt Gray received death threats.
36: On July 30th, the day that Judge Nicholas Prim was doing the sentencing for Colin Gray out in Barrow County in connection with the Appalachian High School shooting, he received a threat, as did the Barrow County District Attorney's Office, from an individual in Texas.
3: Atlanta U.S. Attorney Theodore Hertzberg says 39-year-old Brandon Scroggins has made similar threats in other states. It is 93 degrees in Atlanta. Will a return of humidity mean more storms tomorrow? Atlanta's most accurate and dependable five-day forecast with meteorologist Christina Edwards is on the way. A new call for information about potential victims of an accused serial rapist, with victims in at least three Metro Atlanta counties.
1: Thanks.
2: Over more than three decades, investigators say Bobby Lee Hart Jr. raped at least 25 women along the Highway 92 corridor across Cobb, Douglas, and Paulding counties. Paulding County District Attorney Robert Lane is urging anyone else who may have been a victim to come forward.
4: We know that coming forward can be difficult, but your voice matters, and we're committed to seeking the truth and delivering justice.
2: Hart has been charged with similar crimes in Douglas and Cobb counties. He's been in the Cobb County Jail without bond since February. In Paulding County, Jonathan O'Brien, 95.5 WSB.
3: An arrest is made today, days after the attempted sexual assault of a woman out for a walk in Sonoya.
7: Officers were able to identify the man as a possible suspect within 24 hours after reviewing surveillance cameras in Sonoya, which showed him lurking in the area prior to the attack. It was late Sunday. The woman was out exercising when police say the suspect, 30-year-old Isaiah Phillips of Fayetteville, grabbed her from behind. She was able to fight him off. Officers with the Sonoya Police Department, Fayette County Sheriff's Office, Coweta County Sheriff's Office, U.S. Marshals, and members of the U.S. Secret Service arrested him today. Charges include sexual battery and false imprisonment. Sabrina Cupid, 95.5 WSB.
3: The same Atlanta babysitter accused of kidnapping two sisters this week was also investigated in Paulding County for an alleged pregnancy scam. Sheriff Ashley Henson says Lakeisha Brown faked a pregnancy to extort money from a man she claimed was the baby's father.
8: She lied throughout the course of our investigation. She was charged with obstruction because of falsifying statements about being pregnant, even though she actually was not pregnant.
3: Henson says Brown will face the Paulding County charges after her kidnapping case in Atlanta. Georgia is now part of a lawsuit which claims social media is addictive by design. Dr. Allison Lopilato, a child psychologist at Emory, says any talk you have with your kids about social media must have the right tone.
9: If they feel like you're coming at them with the predetermined narrative, social media is bad, we need to stop this, there's understandably more hesitance and defense.
3: She says there needs to be a collaborative effort to make things change, which includes parents, social media companies, and the government. Just 10 weeks into operations, the Beltline's autonomous shuttle service is adding new stops.
10: Launched in June, the ATL spoke provides a connection between the West End MARTA station and nearby destinations. Until now, it only linked riders to the Lee and White Entertainment District, but now it is also running to the campuses of the Atlanta University Center.
11: 7 days a week, from noon to 10 p.m. every day, besides major holidays. The operations are consistently 12 to 15 minutes throughout that time period.
10: The Beltline's Joe Yakabuchi says it's free to ride, and they've been very pleased with the results so far. And depending on funding and some additional studies, future routes on other Beltline segments are possible. Graham Gill, 95.5 WSB.
3: Decatur City Schools is helping the people of Columbia devastated by an earthquake. Fifth Avenue Upper Elementary School Spanish teacher Lena Panuela has her whole family in Cali, Columbia, and says they collected over 800 N95 masks to help first responders in her hometown.
12: Seeing everyone coming together, being able to help, that was beautiful.
3: Panuela says her family is okay, but she has several friends who lost their houses in the earthquake. It is now 5:34, and it's time for live team coverage of traffic and weather. In the 24-hour traffic center, it's Alex Williams.
21: Still monitoring this crash on I-20 eastbound into downtown. It's in the left lane at Lowry Boulevard, exit 55. That's on I-20 eastbound in West Atlanta. That's why you're seeing the brake lights back at Holmes Drive. They're loading the last vehicle onto a tow truck, so hopefully going to get some lanes back open here soon. Elsewhere, looks like a crash out of Alpharetta into Roswell, 400 southbound, right around Mansell Road, exit number 8. So you're slowing as you leave Haynesbridge Road. Taking a look at that northbound ride, it's still crowded in Sandy Springs from 285 up to the North Springs MARTA station. Toughest part of 85 in Gwinnett County is definitely between Duluth and Suwannee, where you're stacked up from Highway 316, just trying to get up to Highway 317, exit number 111. 75 northbound, not looking bad. 575, though, in Cobb. That ride's jammed up from Barrett Parkway passing Bell's Ferry Road. Next report in less than 10 minutes from the Trustdale.com Traffic Center. Triple Team Traffic, 95.5 WSB.
3: Now Atlanta Radio's only five-day forecast with meteorologist Christina Edwards.
15: Clear skies for this evening as temperatures quickly cool into the upper 60s to low 70s for tomorrow morning. Tomorrow afternoon, increasing humidity levels climbing to a high of 96. Few pop-up showers and thunderstorms possible for tomorrow afternoon into the evening and continuing into Friday morning. Friday afternoon, partly cloudy with a few pop-up showers and thunderstorms, high around 95. Rain tapers off for Saturday morning. Saturday afternoon, sunshine, highs in the low 90s, staying dry on Sunday.
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0: All right, Dr. Joe. First of all, tell people how to get more Dr. Joe.
14: Sunday nights right here, 8 to 10 on WSB. Love to have you tune in. We teach you how to naturally get well and stay well. You're always going to walk away with health tips that you're going to say, I can do that.
0: Yeah.
14: And they all work.
0: They're all doable.
14: They're all doable stuff. That's okay. What we teach you.
16: I can make meth.
14: That's right.
0: All I need is a couple of very large pots.
16: Yeah. You could cook it right up in your RV. I'm the one who knocks. Look at me. Tread lightly.
0: Walter Black. What do you got for Dr. Joe?
17: A recent study just found that watching preferred short videos, like what you see on TikTok and Instagram, can temporarily reduce activity in key brain regions that are responsible for cognitive control and self-control. So watching these short-form videos aren't good for you.
0: Well, yeah, but it's like science is finally catching up to like the eyeball test from a decade ago. I mean, how long has this we've been in this short video TikTok thing? It's been a decade, something like that?
17: Yeah, we're getting there.
0: And just let people flipping through. And I watched, I was on a plane once, and I could see through the seats. A kid was like 16 years old in front of me, and I could just see. And it was fascinating, because when he would stop on one of these videos, they would only last 2 minutes. But he would give them about 10 seconds to gain his interest.
17: Right.
0: it was like, no. You'd think if the whole thing's only 2 minutes, you could give it the ride.
17: Right.
0: You
17: know, nope.
0: But no.
17: It's who has that amount of time to kill?
0: Come on. Yeah. And so, he was on a plane. Well, where the hell was he going?
18: You got to use that time wisely.
14: Unending supply. You got to get to the end of the supply. You can't.
0: Right. So it was obvious to me from very early on. Nobody looked at this and thought, oh, this is going to be good for mental evolution. Obviously, it's going to go the other way, but I guess now science is catching up to the eye test.
14: It suppresses your prefrontal cortex.
17: Who cares?
14: Who cares about that? That's,
18: what do I need that
14: that's
18: for?
14: The one that is consequences. The part the children don't have that. That's why, yeah. You know, 18
18: well, I can't know what to do because I don't know the consequences because my.
0: Yeah.
18: It's a vicious cycle.
0: We're not blaming you. Although, there are those who are starting to blame big tech. There's a huge trial going on with Meta. Where Meta is being accused of, you know, using known
17: tactics
0: to trick young people into sticking around longer. Yep. And the only thing I think about that when I see it is, yeah, obviously that's true, but it's Meta and everybody else. They're all doing it.
17: Of course.
0: You know?
17: Yeah.
0: But the idea that it would be good for you is absurd.
17: No.
0: Thanks to science for finally catching up with
17: yes.
0: The eyeball test, which said, hey, everybody staring at screens all day long and scrolling constantly, yeah, that's probably not good in terms of, you know, will the following generation be smarter? Probably not. I don't think it works that way.
17: Yeah, I'm swiping up on
0: parents
17: you.
0: Parents who doomsday. Yeah. I know. I went on a little too long there.
14: You went past 2 minutes, better. Man. You're gone. Done.
17: That not interested, but.
0: What? Well, that almost sounded like Tony Robo there.
17: Get out of time. Not interested. Not interested in that gym.
0: Are you sitting at home getting drunk now? Just
17: talking to my friend, Jim.
0: Jim's not here, Tony.
17: Well, I have a dummy. I painted Jim Nance's face on it. It's a pretty good episode.
0: Are you talking about J.J. Watt's new friend?
17: I don't like J.J. Watt.
0: All right, what else you got for Dr. Joe?
17: From one study to another study, this is a major study, and it found that drinking one or more sugar-sweetened beverages per day is linked to a significantly higher risk of stomach cancer.
0: Okay, once again, thanks to science for catching up with the eye test. So I couldn't put any specific diagnosis on it, but I knew that we talk about this all the time, Dr. Joe, that when I was growing up, soda was a treat.
16: Yes.
0: You know, you had it on special occasions.

0: moderation in all things is a good way to live your life.
1: Except for health. I want extreme health.
0: Yeah, you're doing the extreme things. That's a good name for a book, but I don't know that people can actually live up to it, but moderation in all things. Hey, I love cheesecake. I recognize I can't eat cheesecake every day of my life. It's not good.
2: Mm-hmm. You know what?
0: I'm a quitter. For the last couple of weeks coming back from California, you know, every night for a while, I was like, I'm enjoying this having a drink at the end of the night. And then a few days ago, I was like, nah, you can't keep doing that. You can't come home every day and drink. I mean, it's just moderation. Do I like to drink? Yes, I like to drink. But it's not going to be a good thing to come home every day and get into this habit. And, you know, I just feel like the Coke and soda and
2: cocaine people, and the soda.
0: The cocaine and the soda. Putting the cocaine in the soda.
3: Yeah, I got to quit.
0: That's what Tony Romo's doing. He's turning cocaine into soda.
3: Yeah, I guess it's a great formula. Kind of go on Shark Tank, Jim.
0: But, I mean, moderation. You can't drink Coca-Cola in a big old quick QT thing, fountain drink every day of your life.
4: Sometimes you're going to have three, though.
0: There's a song on the Rolling Stones album called Side Effects. It's great. Mm-hmm. It's, you know, there's consequences.
1: It's,
0: for everything you put in your veins. It's just side effects. And after a while, you wake up, and maybe you have to get older for this, but the side effects start taking up more and more of the time as opposed to the joy that you got out of the moments that you were imbibing, you know? Moderation in all things. What's next?
4: All right, you have two choices for our last story with Dr. Joe. Story number one comes from the University of Minnesota. Lyme disease is spreading into southern Appalachia, increasing the need for public education, or from The Guardian in their wellness section, hogging weights, loud grunting, and sweaty benches, 11 gym do's and don'ts from fitness experts.
0: I can't go through 11 of those things, so we'll go with the Lyme disease.
4: All right.
0: I hear it's just coming. It's making its way down south. I've always thought of Lyme disease. Didn't it start in Pennsylvania or something?
1: Yeah, something.
4: Plum Island, Long Island. It escaped from the lab.
0: Right. But that was a long...
2: Lyme labs.
0: Did it escape from the lab?
4: Plum Island Lab, of course. Fauci knows, right?
0: Take the fifth.
5: Had enough problems.
0: For the longest time, it's been in the Northeast, right?
1: Right.
0: For a very
1: exactly.
0: long. I'm talking about, like, I started hearing about Lyme disease right when I got into radio, like 89, 90, in there. Why has it stayed there so long and now it's just migrating,
1: I don't know. It's probably a conspiracy about weather, climate change or
0: probably
1: something
0: got
1: like
0: some
1: that.
0: Climate change element to
1: I think the Democrats are behind this. Or the Republicans, one of them.
0: It may actually just be getting hotter. But I mean, it started out in a cool place, so I don't think they would want it. I don't know. Yeah. But it's dangerous, right?
1: Yes.
0: I mean, what is Lyme disease? What do you get? What happens?
1: Oh, weakness, digestive issues, brain fog, and about 40% of the ticks that they tested in this group tested positive for Lyme disease.
0: We have a palliative? We have a way to take care of this?
1: That's the problem. I mean, there are natural things you can do to try to detoxify and clean out the liver, build up the immune system. Yeah. But generally speaking, in the medical world, there's not a whole lot you can do. It is a bacteria, so I can give you antibiotics, but it really... digs deep into
4: You do it right away.
1: Right.
4: You can mitigate it.
1: Yes, mitigate. That's the big word.
4: When you get antibiotics right away.
1: Yes, and now alpha-gal is another one that you got to be careful with ticks. You know what alpha-gal is?
0: I don't know.
2: That's the one where you get allergic to meat or something?
1: Allergic to meat.
0: Oh, I thought it was the lady up in Alpharetta.
1: Remember her?
2: Alpha-gal.
4: They're treating that with acupuncture.
1: Yeah, acupuncture seems to help a little bit.
0: What is it again?
1: You get bit by this thing, and it's an alpha-2-galactose whatever. It's a sugar that's in meat. That when the tick injects you, you can't digest this sugar and it causes severe reactions.
5: That's the one I invented so people would stop eating so much beef.
0: That's what that's what it is. So you get, that would tear me up. I could never eat a steak again.
1: My friend has it and he said all of a sudden my tongue started swelling up when he said this. He went to the hospital, they gave him Benadryl and he says some doctor said, let's test for alpha-gal and see what happens. He can't eat any mammal products. Milk, meat, anything that's a mammal.
0: Well, that's the way to turn me into a vegan.
1: That's the way to do it. Maybe I did this.
0: Yeah, I think you're behind it. That's my conspiracy theory.
2: Did you bite somebody?
0: Hey, listen, that's
5: a vegan
0: NDA.
5: Vampire. Dr. Joe, a vegan vampire.
0: All right. Thank you, Dr. Joe.
1: Thank you, guys.
0: Have a great week.
1: And girl.
0: Alex Williams, lady or woman, she gets mad.
2: What
0: she doesn't like girls.
2: Happening?
0: She doesn't like girl.
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0: Sir, she's a feminist now. Alex Williams says it's a bumper-to-bumper ride.

0: downtown.
1: Yeah, slow going into the city, Eric. 75 southbound in northwest Atlanta. The brake lights are going to find you right at Moores Mill Road, 400 from Lenox, and 85 jams in. Just as you get south of Cheshire Bridge, Lenox Road, those heavy delays stay with you southbound all the way down to Freedom Parkway. Then after that, it's a little sluggish, but it's mostly those right lanes bunched up trying to get onto I-20 as you leave Freedom Parkway. Not any better northbound. 75, 85 northbound is stacked up. Highway 166, Langford Parkway up to Peachtree Pine Street. Earlier crash on I-20 eastbound in West Atlanta just before Lowry Boulevard exit 55. That has cleared and all lanes are back open there. So that I-20 eastbound ride through West Atlanta into the heart of the city, the downtown connector, that has improved as you approach downtown. Next report is in less than 10 minutes from the Trustdale.com Traffic Center. Triple Team Traffic, 95.5 WSB.
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16: There's something I predicted a couple of years ago that's now happening more and more that I'm happy about, but people keep getting in my face and saying, I hate this. You know what this is? You go somewhere to shop and you use your credit card and you thought you were going to pay this price, but then suddenly you're paying 2, 3, 5% more for having paid with whatever credit card you're trying to earn rewards on. The reason for this is that merchant is paying massive fees, unprecedented in the whole rest of the world, for accepting that credit card. And they shouldn't be forced to accept that card and have to eat all that cost. So that's why I have to choose, am I going to use that card now at a place depending on how much junk fee I have to pay? And I think that's fair and right for that business owner. I'm Clark Howard.
17: Perhaps the most interesting headline that I've seen today is this one. I didn't click through, so I don't know. I don't know who the winner is. So maybe you do, Jared. The bench reviewer, man who's reviewed benches around the world, gives his first perfect 10 score.
18: Well, don't leave us hanging. Where?
17: Oh, my goodness gracious.
19: I can't wait to see
18: this. Is a big
19: bench.
18: Deal, guys.
17: Oh,
18: this is,
17: yeah, okay. I'm clicking through, finally. You know, this should be a new thing. The doctrinaires vote as to whether or not I should click through. Like, we have a segment every day where there's a few of these headlines, and you guys decide, is it interesting enough? Do you want to know which bench got the first 10?
19: I do.
18: His name is Sam Wilmont, and he's reviewed.
19: I don't care about
18: him.
19: Man.
18: I want to know about the bench.
19: Yeah, come on. Give me the bench.
17: He's giving you the bio so that you respect the validity of the perfect 10.
18: Okay. This is how serious he is. He's reviewed over 300 benches, and this is the first ever 10 out of 10 score that he gave.
19: Benchpert.
18: He is a benchpert. You're right.
17: That was until he revisited a bench at St. John the Baptist Church. That's where he tied the knot earlier this summer. It turns out
18: it's discount.
17: Oh no, it's the bench that he and his wife got their pictures taken. It's a perfect 10 because I got married to my perfect 10. Blah, blah, blah. Blah, blah, blah.
18: When he originally went there, he gave it a 9 out of 10.
17: Okay.
18: The second time coming back post marriage, 10 out of 10.
17: Well, you're missing the point. Yeah, 300 benches, and the one that gets the perfect 10 is the one you happen to get your wedding day pictures taken on. Give me a break.
19: You're my perfect bench.
17: Yeah, you know what? You know what? This guy is a fraud.
19: I'm going to sit on you.
20: I make a pretty good bench, honey.
17: We don't have to get into their sweet nothings. Is that a band name? It should be. The Sweet Nothings?
20: I'm sure there's been a band
17: Gotta
20: name.
17: Be.
20: Sweet Nothings.
17: Gotta be.
20: You think he ever rolled a bum off of a bench?
17: Hey.
20: He's in a hurry.
17: I got a train to catch in 15 minutes. Get the hell off this bench. I got to look at it from all sides.
20: I'm going to follow this guy. Autumn, I didn't say homeless. I said bum.
19: What's a bum?
20: I don't know. Could be a drunk guy. Stumbled out of a bar. Fell asleep on the bench.
19: You're right.
20: Jeez.
17: He could also be homeless. More than likely, he's probably homeless. Alex Williams says there's trouble on 400 South in Roswell. Does that start with a T?
1: Trouble with a T. That is correct, Eric. 400 southbound right at Mansell Road, exit number 8. Trying to get eyes on this one. At least one lane blocked, and that is why you're seeing unusually slower than usual delays leaving Old Milton Parkway, exit 10, coming out of Alpharetta. Now 400 northbound. That ride's also slow, but that's just volume in Sandy Springs from 285 up to the North Springs MARTA station. Stuff is part of 75 north in Cobb County is up through Kennesaw. Just volume, though, 575 up to Chastain Road. 85 northbound, still looking at a slow commute from Chamblee Tucker Road up into Norcross. Then more delays find you once again. Highway 316 up to Highway 317. That's Lawrenceville Swanee Road in Swanee, exit number 111. traffic brought to you by Mark Spain Real Estate. 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Next report is in less than 10 minutes from the Trustdale.com Traffic Center. Triple Team Traffic, 95.5 WSB.
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26: At 6 o'clock, I'm Bill Caiaccio, news sponsored by Mark Spain Real Estate. Our top local story, new legal troubles for the Atlanta babysitter charged with kidnapping two sisters she was caring for. She is also accused of faking a pregnancy in another metro county.
27: Investigators in Paulding County say Lakeisha Brown is wanted on an obstruction charge from 2025 in connection with an alleged pregnancy scam. Sheriff Ashley Henson says Brown sent fake photos to the victim claiming she had given birth to his child, but it was all a lie.
28: It's just astonishing that someone would even do that to try and extort money from people by saying, hey, I'm pregnant.
27: Henson says Brown is charged because she also lied about the pregnancy to investigators. She will face the obstruction charges after her kidnapping case in Atlanta. In Paulding County, Jonathan O'Brien, 95.5 WSB.
26: 91 degrees in Atlanta. When do showers and storms return? Meteorologist Christina Edwards has Atlanta Radio's only five-day forecast coming up. An arrest is made today in the attempted sexual assault of a woman while she was walking in Sonoya. Captain Jason Urkel with the Sonoya Police Department says they have video of the suspect stalking the victim.
29: When she turns onto the street that the attack actually occurred, Travis Street, he turns down that street with the lights off, pulls over. You can see him park the vehicle, gets out, and then he walks down into the shadows where the attack occurred behind the victim.
26: 30-year-old Isaiah Phillips of Fayetteville is charged with sexual battery and false imprisonment. A call for more potential victims of a Metro Atlanta serial rapist to come forward. Paulding County District Attorney Robert Lane says Bobby Lee Hart Jr. is linked to at least 25 victims over three decades.
30: All of these
2: victims were found within the Highway 92 corridor between Cobb, Douglas, and Paulding County.
26: Hart is currently in the Cobb County Jail without bond on felony charges, including rape. A Texas man is accused of making death threats directed at key figures in the Appalachee High School shooting case.
4: During the July sentencing for the father of the Appalachee High shooter, authorities say Brandon Dontrell Scroggins called the Barrow County District Attorney's Office and informed the receptionist that he was coming to take out Barrow County because of purported injustice and threatened to harm the office's employees and their children, then calling the chambers of the presiding judge in the father's trial, leaving a voicemail stating that a death date just came up for Judge Nicholas Prim. Lisa Nicholas, 95.5 WSB.
26: This is new at 6 o'clock. The national debt now tops a record $40 trillion. This comes just 5 months after reaching $39 trillion. Experts say the growing debt is already affecting Americans by raising borrowing costs and lowering wages. A new safety feature at Amazon may not be all it's cracked up to be.
5: Amazon has a new policy supposed to protect customer privacy, but critics say the opposite is happening. Amazon emails that confirm an order no longer write the specific item that's ordered. Instead, they use categories like household item or decor. Now, that does conceal the exact item being ordered, but an advisor to the NSA tells Bloomberg it makes it easier for online fraudsters in phishing emails to trick customers into clicking on dangerous links. I'm Bloomberg's Tom Busby for 95.5 WSB.
26: News about your health, and this could be a game changer. A new study shows positive results for melanoma cancer patients who use mRNA treatments.
6: In this study, they followed just over 1,100 people with high-risk melanoma, and they compared outcomes of standard immunotherapy to immunotherapy plus this personalized mRNA therapy. And they found that patients who received the combined treatment went longer without melanoma returning or recurring, and went longer without melanoma spreading or metastasizing to the rest of the body.
26: Dr. Darian Sutton says melanoma is one of the deadliest skin cancers that exists. More Americans are growing concerned over the use of artificial intelligence in daily life. A new Pew Research survey shows 52% of respondents say they are more concerned than excited about AI. That matches the all-time high seen in the 2023 survey. It is now 6:04, and the Von Hessler Doctrine continues in less than 2 minutes. Right now, live team coverage of traffic and weather, and in the 24-hour traffic center, it's Alex Williams.
1: Hasn't been much fun out of Alpharetta into Roswell, Bill, on 400 southbound from Old Milton Parkway down to where we've had trouble blocking at least one lane at Mansell Road, exit number 8. If you are on I-85 northbound out of DeKalb into Gwinnett, toughest stretch right there, leaving 285 is right around Chamblee Tucker, passing 285 up to Pleasantdale Road. Then moderate volume continues through Norcross, 316 eastbound, still trying to recover from I-85 out toward Lawrenceville after earlier trouble cleared right around Sugarloaf Parkway. Had some trouble on the southwest leg of the perimeter, 285 northbound at Cascade Road, exit 7. That has since cleared, so no more issues leaving the airport, heading up through College Park, East Point, and beyond that to I-20. Next report is in less than 10 minutes from the Trustdale.com Traffic Center. Triple Team Traffic, 95.5 WSB.
26: And now Atlanta Radio's only 5-day forecast, sponsored by Shoemate, the official air conditioning of Atlanta. Here's meteorologist Christina Edwards.
7: Clear skies for this evening as temperatures quickly cool into the upper 60s to low 70s for tomorrow morning. Tomorrow afternoon, increasing humidity levels climbing to a high of 96. Few pop-up showers and thunderstorms possible for tomorrow afternoon into the evening and continuing into Friday morning. Friday afternoon, partly cloudy with a few pop-up showers and thunderstorms, high around 95. Rain tapers off for Saturday morning. Saturday afternoon, sunshine, highs in the low 90s, staying dry on Sunday.
26: 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I'm Bill Caiaccio, 95.5 WSB.
17: Correctamundo, Caiaccio, hour 4 of the Von Hessler Doctrine begins right now. And I believe, is Greg Russ with us? Okay, Greg Russ.
8: I am here.
17: Joins.
8: I've returned.
17: Yeah, with your coffee. Is there actual coffee in there?
8: This is a 1660 Peachtree Street mug. When I moved into that apartment building many years ago, they gave me this mug, and I still have it.
17: Well, I like the fact that you keep track of stuff like that. And is there actual coffee in it? Or are you like, oh, man, this show's so boring. I got to get a little good stiff cup of coffee in there.
8: Nah, nothing to do with you. I just I got home. I was feeling a little tired.
17: Yeah, you were in the Hamptons. You were in the Hamptons or something, right? You're hanging out, going to buy a home there? Are you and Christina going to buy a home there in the Hamptons? You're going to hang
8: surprise.
17: Out?
8: My investments, the pancake batter in a can finally paid off.
17: Yes. Are you moving there simply because you want to join the crowd that's ostracizing Alan Dershowitz? Is that your plan?
8: That's a good incentive.
17: I want to go live there and ostracize Alan Dershowitz.
0: Why are they doing that to him?
17: Because he helped Trump during his... He has this belief that everybody deserves a lawyer no matter what. He voted for Hillary. But here's the thing. I read this article, recent one. I don't know if it's from The Atlantic. I don't know where it is. But it was all about how Dershowitz is being treated like this. And they very, very, in a very small way, they hit the fact that, you know, the guy shows up in the Epstein files quite a bit. But they make it all about, you know, what's probably there. It has, I'm sure, plenty of people who knew Epstein live in the Hamptons. So probably that's not such a big deal.
20: And he defended Klaus von Bülow.
17: Yeah.
20: And won.
17: And don't most people think that guy killed his wife?
20: Mm-hmm.
17: I remember that case was from so long ago. What was it, like 82 or something that was going on?
20: I only know it from the movie.
17: Yeah, I think it was like 82 or 83. But Alan Dershowitz believes it doesn't matter whether everybody thinks you're guilty. Everyone deserves a good lawyer. And so he takes on cases, and that's kind of the old style of it. I could really get behind him if he didn't show up in the Epstein files a million times. But then again, Mick Jagger does as well. It doesn't keep me from enjoying the new Rolling Stones album. So it's all selective. It's all selective. Part of me, I should say something really bad. Part of me feels like, Mick Jagger doesn't need Epstein to get underage. Like, didn't he already have networks for things like that? Don't those rock stars have their own network for stuff like that long before Epstein showed up?
20: And even if you're in the files, it doesn't necessarily mean that you were involved with the island.
8: They just trolled all the emails. Like, they searched for names. Right. Sometimes a person was just referenced.
17: Find out if Mick Jagger ever visited the island.
20: I bet he didn't. I bet he did.
17: I would bet that he did.
8: I don't think so.
17: Okay, fine. What was the main connection? Sometimes Epstein would get things going with, like, charities.
20: He was a star.
17: And things like that.
20: Founder.
17: I know that, but there's got to be something in it for the star. I mean, Mick Jagger's used to telling people to go to hell and get out of his circle.
9: That's true. And, like, you know, he doesn't need someone to invite him on an island.
17: Yeah, that's what I'm saying.
9: Outside of the underage thing you said, but I just mean, in general.
17: I was just joking with that. But what I'm saying is, if Mick Jagger wants to do nefarious stuff, he knows people who can do that. He doesn't need this guy.
10: There is no public record or evidence showing that Mick Jagger ever visited Jeffrey Epstein's private island.
17: Yes. It's very important to me because...
20: I never did either.
17: It's true. Because jumping forward, and this means nothing to Greg Russ, who doesn't like music, but I'm with this Rolling Stones album, I'm getting to the point where it's just going to have to go into this pile that's called a great Rolling Stones album.
9: It has to.
17: I'm just saying, for me, it's getting there. It's like it's getting there to where I'm going. It's not about... this is a great late album by the Rolling Stones.
9: No, it's just a great Rolling Stones
17: album. I'm putting it in there with, like, I got to do a ranking, but I don't have a YouTube channel.
8: You said it's getting there. So what's it doing? Every time you listen, it gets closer.
17: It gets closer because of the amount
9: of... Not this time.
17: The amount of times that I'm listening. So I'm listening to this Rolling Stones album daily for how long has it been out now? A month and a half or whatever? And I have not done that with a new Rolling Stones album since Tattoo You. I liked the last Rolling Stones album and I listened to it a lot, but after 3 weeks or 3.5 weeks or so, then it became one of those pull it out once a month, listen to it kind of thing, which every great album ends up in that bin at some point. But this one, I don't know how long it's been out, well over a month. It's still like, I'm really enjoying it. I'm really enjoying now I know like 80% of the lyrics. And I have not been like that about a Rolling Stones album since Tattoo You, which, by the way, is a better album. But I don't know that anything since then has been better than this. And then once we're talking about those kind of albums, then we got to start talking about the rankings of, you know, where is it? You know, you got the 4 or 5 from the late 60s and early 70s that are always going to be, you know, Mount Olympus, but I would imagine if I looked at it, this might be like their 9th best, or, you know, they got like 26 albums. So
10: 9th best seems pretty mid to me.
17: Well, it's not, because
10: not when you have that.
17: Not when you have 15 great albums. It's not. I mean, someone your age, I would imagine, because who puts out 15 great albums anymore? But, you know, the Stones have
8: Howard
17: got...
8: Howard Jones?
17: Exactly.
20: Is it better than Emotional Rescue,
17: yes.
20: you think?
17: It's much better than Emotional Rescue. It's better than Undercover. It's better than... I think it's better than Black and Blue.
20: Let It Bleed?
17: No. The classic albums... Beggar's Banquet, Let It Bleed.
20: Some Girls.
17: Well, yes, Some Girls is better than this album, yes. But for the Rolling Stones to even get into the top 10 of their albums with an album they made when they were over 80, I think is pretty amazing. But I don't like to play that over 80 thing. That's what I'm saying is, like with the last one, I think there was a lot of like, hey, these guys are 80, and you start to work that into your review, right? Like, I can't believe that these people this old could do this one. If it came out right after Tattoo U, would have had 4 radio hits on it. And I think, I guess this is what I'm getting to, in the way that people look at the whole catalog, if this came out in 1985, it wouldn't have been hard for people to say, this is one of the better Rolling Stones mm-hmm. albums of all time. And that's what I'm saying. It's getting there with me. This is one of the better Rolling Stones albums. But that's a big group. That's 12, 13, 14 great albums. And it's hard to make it into there. But I think it's in the top 10.
0: Probably
17: I'm
0: the best
17: stunned.
0: Post-Epstein album.
17: It is the best post-Epstein album that they have. Absolutely. And you start there and you work for the other stuff. Yes?
8: I'd like to amend the official record for the show. Howard Jones only has 15 studio albums.
17: Okay, so and only 14 of them are good.
20: Is he still putting them out, though?
8: No, last one. Oh, yes, he is.
17: He's touring. I saw that. There's a big 80s nostalgia tour going on. I saw... It's a Howard Jones and not Oingo Boingo, but Haircut 100.
20: How? I want to see Joe Jackson. Is he touring?
17: He
20: never stopped. Oh, he was?
17: He was just here. I heard it was fantastic.
0: It's Howard Jones.
17: You say, you know what? He stopped. It's fantastic. The music's always been great live. Apparently, Joe Jackson's decided to stop yelling at the audience.
20: Oh, good.
17: So it's even better.
9: The only time he yelled was when he was looking for you, Tim.
17: Shut up! That's not the only time. There was a period of time where he had one tour. I've read about this a long time ago, so I don't know if it happened. Did I dream this? I believe there was a Joe Jackson tour where he was making a live album, and he told the audience they were not allowed to applaud between songs.
20: Oh,
17: this is something that's in my head. We can find out. He wanted to have a live album where the audience didn't applaud, and so it was their job not to applaud.
0: Would you like to know who Howard Jones is touring?
17: Yes, I would, because who knows? We'll be giving away soon, probably.
0: Wang Chung, The English Beat, Modern English.
17: Okay.
0: It's going to be hosted by Richard Blade.
17: I believe that... name him again?
0: Wang Chung, The English Beat.
17: The English Beat was, when I said Haircut 100, okay. I must have confused them with The English Beat.
20: Modern, what was the last one?
0: And Modern English.
20: Yeah.
17: I'll stop the world and melt with you. Good night. But see, just because you never explored the catalog, they may have.
20: I tried.
17: Oh, did you?
20: Mm-hmm.
17: Okay, I never.
8: The 80s was the one hit wonder. That's when it all started, because they could sell the single, make a lot of money.
17: Yeah, well,
8: the labels were all about it.
17: The 80s actually were kind of like the 50s. You know, you came out of the 70s, which got to prog rock, and everything got really huge, and every concert had a 15-minute drum solo, and, you know, in the 50s, songs were 2 minutes 50 seconds long, and as a kind of a response, I think, to the excesses of the prog rock, and then most people going, well, I don't want to be a punk rocker. Let's do something different. We went back to like 1950-style, you know, 3.5, 4-minute mm-hmm. songs.
20: I don't know. I think singles ruined the music industry. Only albums. That's the only way I look at it.
17: You're just trying to get me going.
20: No,
17: you know,
20: only
17: I'm
20: albums.
17: An album guy. I'm an
8: I'd
17: album
8: like to
17: guy.
8: Say, Eric,
17: yes?
8: That your memory served you correct. 1986, Joe Jackson, the live album Big World. No applause, no cheering.
17: Can you imagine really liking a song?
9: Yeah, it seems... cathartic or something to be able to do that.
17: I know.
9: You know.
17: Yeah, he was on a bit of a power trip. I think you will do as you are told. Alex
8: That's
17: Williams.
8: What it feels like. It's like, what can I push the crowd, the audience, to do or not do?
17: I mean, I think he would leave the stage if cell phones went off, which is annoying. But Alex Williams says there's a stall on 85 South in Midtown.
1: Yeah, that's right, Eric. 85 southbound, right around that 17th Street bridge. Looks like as we're speaking, they were just able to get this stall to the right shoulder on 85 southbound. Best I can tell here, yeah, it is on the right shoulder, but that didn't help the ride into Midtown. 85 south stacked in at 475 before you get to Howell Mill. The heaviest of delays will stay with you down to North Avenue. Northbound on 75, 85, you're still on the brakes from University Avenue up to Peachtree, Pine Street, and better news in Roswell. Earlier trouble, 400 southbound and Mansell Road, exit 8. That has cleared, so delays have improved behind that from Old Milton Parkway. 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Triple Team Traffic, 95.5 WSB.
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1: There's a little modern English for you.
2: For my older
1: forward, tilling all my breath. When all of this was on MTV, I lived with my older brother and my older sister, one of my older brothers, my older brother Bob, rest in peace. And this was playing, and he said, you know, it all sounds like David Bowie underwater to me.
2: That's a good way to describe it.
1: Because it was the same time that, who else was there? Was the Plimsolls were out there. There were a lot of like these bands that were kind of Bowie-esque. But
3: yes.
2: That song.
1: Although I saw Modern English once, and they were great.
2: In every movie that portrays the 80s, there's always
1: I'll stop the world and melt with you.
2: It's the glow up scene. It's where the girl becomes hot or the guy fixes himself up. That song usually plays.
1: Yes. That's why they still make money from it. That's great. I think it's wonderful. By the way,
4: it doesn't really fit other scenes. There's a car accident.
1: I'll stop the world. And actually, the words do actually. I'll stop the world and melt with you. Kind of works. If there's a car fire.
4: The tempo and the tone of the
2: I'm walking on sunshine.
1: Yeah, if you're going to be a one-hit wonder, you got to write one that's great for the Pygmalion scene of any kind of cheap film where you got to see her getting dressed and trying on a bunch of different outfits. How many times has Katrina and the Waves been used for, she's trying on different outfits, and her friend, she walks out, her friend goes, thumbs down. Then she brings out two, and...
5: Or like, you make my dreams come true.
3: Oh, that too.
4: That's straight from The Wedding Singer. I think the scene where she's trying on wedding dresses, that song is
5: that one? Yeah.
1: By the way...
4: I think so.
1: We have an example of Joe Jackson on stage telling the crowd to shut up or something.
6: This song is about 40 years old. So show some respect. Here we go. Silence, please.
1: Well, he didn't say please.
2: Silence, please.
1: Has anyone ever heard that from a lead singer of anything?
3: No.
1: Silence, please.
3: No. Not at all.
1: I love it. I've seen some
3: Heard Natalie Merchant tell people to be quiet.
1: You've seen her throw a bit of a fit?
3: She told people to be quiet. Nobody shut up. And then she broke the key cover on a piano. She slammed it down.
1: You know, all these peaceniks are so violent.
5: I mean, people that preach about about peace in general, typically not so peaceful.
1: I want to hear again Natalie Merchant tell the crowd to shut up.
5: Be quiet.
3: don't say you're ours.
5: The whole night, be now, shut up.
1: Shut up. Just sing your song. Collect your paycheck. Go home.
3: She's reinterpreted right. Mother Goose, if you're wondering what she's doing nowadays.
1: Well, good for her.
3: I like
1: kids,
3: it. Looks
1: grandkids.
3: Good.
1: Grandkids. I'm sure it's very good.
5: Sat on that toughest.
1: What was she?
5: In a cousin world.
1: That's pretty good.
5: A long camel spider sat down beside him.
1: Shut up.
3: Quiet.
2: This song's 1,000 years old. Show it some respect.
5: That's right. Respect Mother Goose.
2: Yeah. Quiet.
1: Would you treat your mother that way? That's the question you have to ask yourself. We got some breaking news going on. Number one, round of applause. This country is now officially $40 trillion in debt.
5: Yay!
1: Remember when Republicans used to go all on about Obama and how it went up $10 trillion? Interesting. I don't hear a lot of that anymore.
5: Well, it's important that we have that big statue in front of the White House, or by the Lincoln Memorial and stuff.
1: Yeah, what statue? No, the statue's on his property, Mar-a-Lago.
5: No, there's a big statue that's in front of, by the Lincoln Memorial.
1: Not of him.
5: No, but a big gold dumb statue.
1: What are you
5: talking
1: about?
5: That makes no sense.
1: No. Are you talking about the arch?
5: No, there's no. It's this like...
1: What statue has been put up?
5: There's a statue...
7: I don't think he put up the statue. He put gold on it.
5: No, it didn't have... There was no statue there before.
1: All right. We're all talking with little...
5: Hold on.
1: Yeah,
3: I'm looking it up.
1: We need AI.
5: We talked about it on this show.
3: Gemini.
1: No, but he had a statue. No, he had a statue. We talked about the show. I remember he had his gold statue of himself put on Mar-a-Lago grounds.
5: Yeah, not
1: which is
5: not
1: strange
5: that.
1: Enough.
4: There were bronze statues near the National Mall that got the gold leaf makeover, where he covered them in gold leaf.
1: Well, because he's trying to spruce the place up. Don't you guys get it? Don't you understand that everything was better with gold? There's no such thing as too much gold. Don't you understand that?
5: You can't paint
4: it. Just go chip away at it.
1: What's
4: just
1: that?
4: Take the leaf and pocket it. That's what I would do.
2: I'm going to go up take there some.
1: Vandalism. You hear that, Trump? He's talking about vandalism down there by the monument.
2: Some people get hungry. Go ahead. Take the leaf.
4: I'm just.
1: What's that liquor
4: about
1: that has
4: generating gold wealth any way you can?
3: Golden Schlager.
4: What's wrong with that?
1: You ever do that?
4: He does.
1: You ever get the Golden Schlager and
3: I have.
1: Drink
3: it's
1: the gold?
3: Horrible.
5: Cinnamon. It's Golden Schlager.
3: Terrible drink. Gold Schlager. Yeah.
1: Yeah, but you get to drink gold.
4: Wow. Well, have a hamburger with gold leaf on it?
1: No. Does that flavor? I imagine it doesn't. You're just doing it to be a D-bag and say you got having a hamburger that's got gold leaf on it, right?
4: Exactly.
1: There's no flavor whatsoever. We have the most boring rich people. I realized that the other day. I was thinking about it, reading an article about the, you know, a lot of people in Silicon Valley in the last few years over AI have become millionaires. And it's just so boring. It's so buy a yacht. I'm going to buy a Ferrari. I'm going to buy the... You ever think of banking it? You ever think that you might be on a roller coaster ride? I know you're 25 and you're a multimillionaire, but there's a lot of life, a lot of runway in front of you.
2: What about a space laser? That'd be fun. I'd like that. Elon would buy that.
5: Wasn't that Star Wars? Was something. Star Wars, they were putting it up in the space and then they were going to shoot it down.
7: It was a Reagan project.
5: Yeah, Reagan.
1: No.
3: SDI.
1: That was a Strategic Defense Initiative, which... Kennedy called, referred to as Star Wars.
5: Oh, I thought that the defense. Whole...
2: It's a dumb Star Wars.
1: Yeah, because it was the early 80s and Star Wars was a thing. But no, it's the same thing that we now look at as like the Patriot missiles that knock other missiles out of the sky. Alex Williams is checking the ride around 285.
8: Yeah, still got some slow spots I'm keeping an eye on, Eric. 285 eastbound, the inner loop still pretty bunched up, leaving Georgia 400 to Ashford-Dunwoody. It's going to improve a little bit as you make your way over to Peachtree Boulevard just to jam up again right between Beaufort Highway and I-85 in Doorville. Those delays stay with you southbound into Tucker and Clarkson to East Ponce, exit number 40. 285 westbound, still seeing some delays into that sunshine out of Sandy Springs into Cobb, leaving Georgia 400 over to I-75 in Truist Park. 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Next report is in less than 10 minutes from the Trustdale.com Traffic Center. Triple Team Traffic, 95.5 WSB.
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6: At 6:30, I'm Bill Caiaccio, news sponsored by the Lloyd Advisory Group. Our top local story, the judge and DA in the Appalachia High School shooting case received death threats on the day Colin Gray was sentenced in Barrow County. Atlanta U.S. Attorney Theodore Hertzberg says 39-year-old Brandon Scroggins is facing federal charges.
7: Federal law prohibits the use of interstate wires to engage in threatening behavior. So it's not that Prim is a judge. It's not that the people at the DA's office are prosecutors. It's that he used the telephone in order to communicate threats.
6: Scroggins is accused of making similar threats in other states. It is 91 degrees in Atlanta. More humidity tomorrow. Will that mean showers and storms? Atlanta Radio's only five-day forecast with meteorologist Christina Edwards is coming up. There's a call for more victims of a Metro Atlanta serial rapist dating back decades to come forward.
8: Investigators have connected Bobby Lee Hart Jr. to at least 25 victims across Cobb, Douglas, and Paulding counties, and District Attorney Robert Lane believes more are out there.
9: Based on the information developed so far, we believe Mr. Hart may have been operating in Douglas, Cobb, and Paulding counties since 1988.
8: Lane says most of the crimes took place along the Highway 92 corridor. Hart is currently in the Cobb County Jail without bond and facing multiple felony charges, including rape and false imprisonment. In Paulding County, Jonathan O'Brien, 95.5 WSB.
6: An arrest is made today in the attempted sexual assault of a woman out for a walk in Sonoya.
10: 30-year-old Isaiah Phillips of Fayetteville is charged with sexual battery and false imprisonment. Police say the woman was able to fight him off after he came up and attacked her from behind late Sunday while she was out exercising. The law was able to identify him through surveillance video. It showed him lurking in the area, stalking the victim before the attack. He's now behind bars. Sabrina Cupid, 95.5 WSB.
6: The same woman accused of kidnapping two sisters she was babysitting in Atlanta is facing charges in Paulding County for an alleged pregnancy scam. Sheriff Ashley Henson says Lakeisha Brown faked a pregnancy to extort money from a man she claimed was the baby's father. They actually charged her last year.
11: It would have been very difficult to catch her if this situation had not occurred in Atlanta. So now we know she's going to be secured in custody for their very serious charges, and so eventually she'll come to Paulding and face the charges here.
6: Brown is charged with obstruction in Paulding County for lying to investigators. An Atlanta man will spend decades behind bars after pleading guilty to child porn charges.
12: It's 40 years in prison for 26-year-old Octavia Sheffield, who admits producing and possessing explicit child sexual abuse material. The case dates back to 2022, when the U.S. Attorney's Office in Savannah says Sheffield had sexual contact with a teen multiple times, recording it on his cell phone. Evidence showed his internet searches that winter included questions about 21 dating a 14-year-old and whether someone can get put on child support even if he's not on the birth certificate. Sheffield also pleaded guilty to state charges in the case of statutory rape and aggravated assault. Veronica Waters, 95.5 WSB.
6: ATL spoke. The Beltline's autonomous shuttle is expanding to the Atlanta University Center.
13: The plan was always to have the phase two launch in concert with the start of fall semester at the Atlanta University Center.
6: The Beltline's Joe Iacobucci says the free service launched in June, running between the West End MARTA station and the Lee White Entertainment District. The Decatur School District is helping out, Decatur School is helping out a community thousands of miles away, rocked by a massive earthquake.
14: Fifth Avenue Upper Elementary School collected over 800 masks to send to Cali, Colombia, where Spanish teacher Lena Panuela says her whole family lives. 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
6: 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In the 24-hour traffic center, Alex Williams.
16: Hey, Bill, going to refresh that ride to the northern suburbs for you. 85 northbound. Ride's cleaning up pretty nicely out of DeKalb into Gwinnett. We're seeing moderate volume now from 285 up to Indian Trail. And then again, a few more brake lights from Sugarloaf Parkway up to I-985. Toughest part of 400 is in Sandy Springs from Abernathy Road up to Northridge Road. Then everything after that is smooth sailing into Roswell, Alpharetta, and Cumming. 75 northbound, a tap of the brakes in Marietta from South Marietta Parkway to the split with I-575. Next report is in less than 10 minutes from the Trustdale.com Traffic Center. Triple Team Traffic, 95.5 WSB.
6: Now Atlanta Radio's only five-day forecast with meteorologist Christina Edwards.
3: Clear skies for this evening as temperatures quickly cool into the upper 60s to low 70s for tomorrow morning. Tomorrow afternoon, increasing humidity levels climbing to a high of 96. Few pop-up showers and thunderstorms possible for tomorrow afternoon into the evening and continuing into Friday morning. Friday afternoon, partly cloudy with a few pop-up showers and thunderstorms, high around 95. Rain tapers off for Saturday morning. Saturday afternoon, sunshine, highs in the low 90s, staying dry on Sunday.
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23: The State Ethics Commission has fined Keisha Lance Bottoms.
24: She accepted over $110,000 in contributions that exceeded legal limits,
23: violating campaign finance laws.
19: The commission's chairman declared,
25: "It's an egregious violation of the act."
19: And the verdict from a former prosecutor,
26: "It smells bad."
27: What don't you get about the rules and regulations?
28: If Mayor Bottoms wants her legacy to be too greedy to care, they're off to a great start.
19: Keisha Lance Bottoms. She's out for herself, not Georgia.
29: Paid for by Jackson for Governor, Inc.
30: Same thing you were thinking, right?
31: No.
30: Hold on. We haven't brought it up.
31: Yeah, so it doesn't matter.
30: Let's bring the audience in.
31: No. Let's leave them in the dark.
30: There's side effects.
31: Nobody's bringing the rest of the show effects. Like me.
30: What is that? Is your whole thing as I talk over Eric now? Is that your new thing? Is that I'm just going to come on
31: when
30: for
31: you're
30: an
31: singing?
30: Hour,
31: yes.
30: And whenever when Eric is sing. Saying anything, I'm just going to talk right over him.
32: You hear that?
31: Whenever Eric sings,
32: that's music to my ears. I love that sound.
33: I do.
30: He loves me singing. I don't know.
33: I love your voice. It's
30: thank
33: like
30: you.
33: An
30: thank
33: angel
30: you.
33: Farting.
30: That's still. I'm going to seize on the word.
33: Still an angel.
30: Angel is what I'm going to seize upon.
33: I don't like stepping on Greg. He was speaking.
30: So what we were talking about, we have audio for, and then we'll get to what your theory was. I thought it might be the same as my theory. So this is about this dude with the creepy mask. Is it in the Philadelphia area?
31: Yes.
30: And harassing people.
34: Chilling video released by investigators shows a man wearing a chilling video released by investigators shows a man wearing a disturbing doll face mask.
35: He's actively engaged in running up to people. It looks like he's attempting to scare or antagonize them.
34: Police now scouring surveillance video in the area, believing he's threatened or chased at least a half a dozen people. Police say the suspect is seen using a cell phone, appearing to film the terrifying encounters. Intelligence units now scouring social media.
30: I'm going to tell you that I believe that no one is in danger here. It's obvious to me. There's a couple things happening here. Bad education system, whatever. A generation of people believing that being a content creator is the only way to make money in the future. And if you're going to do that, you got to be willing to go out on the edge. And I think this is just an idiot who thinks that he's doing wacky content creation, because one of the witnesses to the lady he got into a little bit of a struggle with said, you know, he didn't seem to know what he wanted. He didn't, you know, he dealt with one lady. She had bags of stuff that, you know,
31: didn't kick him.
30: He could have stolen one. That's the one who kicked him. She said it was just, he didn't really know what he didn't try to steal my bags of stuff or anything like that. And so, and plus in that story, you heard he was filming himself, which is not true. It was a video, but I'm sure he didn't have a big film camera there. It was like Christopher Nolan with a 70mm IMAX camera.
31: We've only got 3 minutes.
30: But I think that's what's going on here, is this generation of very highly miseducated people who think that content creation is the only way to make it. And that's fine. There's nothing wrong with dreams, whatever. But then there are those who are like, yeah, but I've got to be the most extreme. I've got to do something people haven't seen before. And, you know, so I think it has happened before. Some of these guys end up getting beaten up on the street and stuff because they think that the world is the screen that they look at all the time. And they don't recognize that real people might have a different reaction to being frightened like that.
0: They post
30: this
0: that
30: guy's
0: too,
30: lucky.
0: Though.
30: Yeah. Well, they're not going to
0: get beaten up because that draws interaction and likes. And
30: yeah, but if the other person.
0: Just a prank, bro. Just a prank.
30: Yeah. If the other person happens to have a weapon, you may not have the ability to upload it. And I think that these kids are just ignorant. I think that they think the world is the world that they look at on their screens all day long. But if you scare the hell out of somebody and that person happens to be someone who doesn't take it and know that you're creating content for your YouTube channel or whatever.
31: I'm surprised our old friend Sebastian hasn't been beaten up or hurt. Yeah. And he's been doing that for a number of years.
30: Cartnarks. Yeah. No, it's the same thing. Well, he always wasn't afraid.
31: But this is confronting people in a parking lot.
30: In a way that makes them think that you're going to possibly murder them, which means that their response could be pretty extreme. Mm-hmm. And I think that the person who's doing this is too dumb to know that, but smart enough to know that you can't make it in the world of content creation without always being on the bleeding edge.
31: Right. You're absolutely right about that, because now they've got all the Halloween decor out in all the stores, the candy's already out, so he's playing off that. You got the summer.

0: definitely a content creation element to this.
1: Yeah, he looked in the, he walked into Target or walked into TJ Maxx and he saw, hey, look at all that Halloween decor.
0: Speaking of Halloween, this is a little bit different. Do you guys get the Amazon pushes? I probably shouldn't, but I get enough stuff from Amazon that I have the Amazon push alerts on my phone.
2: I have those turned off.
0: I'm about to turn mine off because in reality, if I know a package is coming, I can actually just go to the app and see how close it is. I don't really need them.
2: That's what I do.
0: Because they do it. They use it to advertise to you constantly. I cannot believe this. Yet last night, I got my first Halloween ad push from Amazon. It's the middle of August. Halloween, can I remind you, is the last day of October.
1: That's what they do.
2: But you need these sticky lights that are spooky and you can put them up on your wall. Those are on TikTok.
0: I got to call this like, I think... desperate capitalism. There's so much that goes on now that just seems... Remember, when I was a kid, they used to... It was a commercial. I think it was for Under Armour deodorant. Never let them see you sweat. But now, in business, who cares? Let them see you sweat. Just constantly. Yeah. Be, hey, you want to buy something? Hey, you bought something from us last week. Would you like to... Hey, do you have our app? I bought a lighter for a friend. Yeah, but do you have our app? Hey, do you want to buy another lighter for another friend? You know, before online buying, we would go around to different stores from time to time and buy a thing. Hey, it's a lighter with the map of the state of Pennsylvania on that. Maybe I'll get that for my friend Tim Andrews. You buy the damn lighter, you leave a store. No one ever bothers you again about the lighter.
2: But sign up for our mailer.
0: I bought a lighter for somebody some years ago. I can't remember who I bought it for. And it was a good lighter from a place that they only do that, whatever. I still get emails monthly. This was at least 10 years ago. Want to buy another lighter? That seems desperate to me.
2: We're going broke over here. We need to buy another one, please.
0: It all just seems desperate. And Facebook and Amazon, you just watched a movie. You want to watch another movie? But everything just seems desperate now. It ain't capitalism. I'm telling you that. Capitalism is, were you satisfied as a customer? Oh, we're really glad you were satisfied. I hope... that the next time you need an item like this, you'll come back again. Thank you. Have a great day.
1: What was pushed to you? Yeah.
0: Huh?
3: What was the vehicle that showed Spider-Man ads? Like people got into their car and on the screen of Spider-Man? BMW. Yeah.
0: Are you kidding me?
4: No.
0: You pay. BMWs are not cheap.
4: Yeah.
0: And so the screen. So now there's going to be a pre-roll ad on the
3: to start your car.
4: The release or something, but yeah.
2: How about the box truck that drives around with the weed vape commercials on the back? I mean, that can't be good if you're driving.
0: No, that's not good. But people have had moving billboards for a while.
1: But that's just taking it to another show on the back of a truck in front of you. It really is. They took like the Vegas concept, and now you see them around here.
2: Yeah.
4: Yeah, but that is different than when you get in your own car.
0: Yes.
3: It's all that you paid for.
0: Yeah.
3: It's your car.
1: You want the seat heaters to work.
0: Yeah. Well, how about, you know, you pay $20 to see a movie in a theater and it's 30 minutes of commercials.
2: I know.
4: Yeah, it's 25 minutes.
0: I paid money to sit here. The paying of the money was...
4: And it was 56 bucks for two tickets.
2: And you walked out?
4: Dolby Cinema.
0: And he walked out of Spider-Man. Greg, have you seen Spider-Man?
3: Yeah.
0: Do you like it?
3: I think it's fine. I wouldn't walk out of it.
2: I wouldn't either. Even if I hated
3: it. Is it that bad? Was it that bad, George? I can't deal with this.
0: We'll pick that up on the other side. We will pick that up on the other side. Otherwise, George Clark's going to get mad at me because I'm not braking at the right time. Alex Williams says it's still slow through downtown.
5: Yeah, still watching the slow crawl into the city, Eric, on 85 southbound, heading out of Northeast Atlanta into Midtown. Those delays are going to stay with you, 75, 85 southbound, down to about William Street and northbound. Still watching that crowd from University Avenue up to Freedom Parkway. 285 southbound, the inner loop into Cab County, still on the brakes, leaving the Doorville area into Tucker with delays staying with you on 285 south, excuse me, from I-85 down to Highway 78, the Stone Mountain Freeway. 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
17: Well, I'm surrounded, I think, by baseball fans. I know Tim Andrews is a baseball fan. Jared is. George, I don't know about you. Baseball? Call yourself a baseball fan or no?
18: I don't mind watching it.
17: But you're not a fan. No. You're not a fanatic of it.
19: Not a Spider-Man fan either.
17: Not a Spider-Man. But I know. I got to get to that, too. I guess. Okay, so what did you like about it that George didn't like about Spider-Man? George didn't like anything.
19: If you're going into a Marvel, movie, the things you wouldn't like, you already know are going to be in it. I don't think as a film for what it is was that terrible. I just can't see what would drive you out.
18: And it was late. I just didn't like it. The person.
17: Were you in a bad mood? Because that could happen. Like, were you like highly irritable? Maybe
18: no,
17: like
18: until
17: you see some product placement.
18: I just looked over and I was like, "Do you want to go?" And she was like, "Yeah." And so we left.
17: Ah,
18: yeah.
17: Wanted to go make out.
19: There's a reason. Yeah, if that was the reason, you're like, oh,
17: we'd have a better time if we weren't sitting here watching this movie.
18: Exactly,
17: basically,
18: yeah.
17: Okay, all right, but I think you might have been a little bit irritable.
18: No, I was. It was just I don't want to sit here for another hour.
17: Didn't see the movie, so I don't know that I can't.
18: Or I'm just bored. Yeah, I would just rather be somewhere else.
17: But I do want to bring this up as a baseball. So we get a
18: that guy
17: man
18: that hit 3 homers.
17: No,
18: rookie?
17: No, no. From the Cardinals. No. I didn't hear anything about that.
20: That was amazing. Absolutely incredible.
17: So Greg says meh. And you walked out. You hated it. Those are our Spider-Man reviews. So last night?
20: Yes.
17: It would appear the Seattle Mariners could possibly last night have had the worst team outing of any team in the entire history of Major League Baseball, which goes back to 1888. So it tied the biggest shutout of all time, 22-0. And then, very quickly, there was this that happened. 2 runs were given because the outfielder thought that he just
20: caught the final out, but it was only 2 outs.
17: He tossed it into the crowd, and that gave up 2 outs.
21: Yeah. Ellich to center. Julio is there, and he makes the catch. And Julio threw the ball into the seats. That was the second out.
20: Idiot.
21: And so,
20: was there a guy in third?
21: The runners are going to advance two bases.
17: Two?
21: Which will score another
20: run. That's the rule.
19: Oh, wow.
21: And this just adds to a miserable night here in Milwaukee.
17: So, yeah, it's quite possible the Mariners last night had the worst outing of any team in the entire history of Major League Baseball. Now, maybe there's another couple out there that I don't know about.
20: Are they bad overall?
17: I don't know how bad they are. I just found out the Brewers have the best record in the entire league. All right. Anybody else got anything else to say? Well, stifle. We don't have time.
22: Go Braves.
17: Go Braves. That music's telling us 2 things. Shut the hell up and get the hell out. And you know us. We do what we're told. We're good citizens like that. Shelley Winter is preparing a great radio show for you as usual. He'll be up next. We'll be back tomorrow at 3 p.m. for another big radio show. You're all invited to join us. But until then, continue on your journey. 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
23: 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Temporary closure of 75 North out of Northwest Atlanta into Cobb. 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Alex Williams, Triple Team Traffic, 95.5 WSB.
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26: Good evening to you. It is 7 o'clock. I'm Michelle Wright. The news is being brought to you by Trajan Wealth. Our top local story this hour, an arrest made in the attempted sexual assault of a woman in Sonoya. 30-year-old Isaiah Phillips of Fayetteville is charged with sexual battery and false imprisonment. Captain Jason Urkel says that Phillips had a history of sexual assault arrests.
27: He was actually wanted by the Morrow Police Department for one count of sexual battery. Had been arrested in 2023 by the Roswell Police Department for sexual battery and had been arrested in 2024 by the Peachtree City Police Department for 8 counts of sexual battery.
26: He was seen lurking in the area and stalking the victim. The woman was able to fight him off while she was out exercising late on Sunday. We've got 89 degrees currently in Midtown. Fair skies, drier tonight and a little bit cooler. WSB meteorologist Christina Edwards has Atlanta's most accurate and dependable forecast coming up. The judge and DA in the Appalachian High School shooting case received death threats on the day that Colin Gray was sentenced in Barrow County. Atlanta U.S. Attorney Theodore Hertzberg says 39-year-old Brandon Scroggins is now facing federal charges for those threats.
28: Federal law prohibits the use of interstate wires to engage in threatening behavior. So it's not that Prim is a judge. It's not that the people at the DA's office are prosecutors. It's that he used the telephone in order to communicate threats.
26: Scroggins is accused of making similar threats in other states as well. A year before, an Atlanta babysitter was accused of kidnapping two children she was caring for. She was investigated for an alleged pregnancy scam in Paulding County.
29: Investigators say Lakeisha Brown sent doctored photos to the victim claiming she was pregnant with his child. She even sent him the baby's weight and time of birth. But Sheriff Ashley Henson says Brown was never pregnant.
30: It's a really wild incident, to be honest with you.
29: Henson says Brown was trying to get money from the victim because she lied about her pregnancy to investigators. She's charged with obstruction.
30: And so eventually she'll come to Paulding and face the charges here.
29: Brown is currently in the Fulton County Jail on kidnapping charges. In Paulding County, Jonathan O'Brien, 95.5 WSB.
26: Cyclosporiasis cases have risen to more than 15,000 confirmed cases across the nation.
31: The CDC says at least 828 people infected by Cyclospora bacteria have been hospitalized and two have died. Cyclosporiasis cases have turned up in 47 states. Federal health officials continue to investigate this parasite outbreak linked to iceberg lettuce imported from Mexico. It was first identified in July among diners who ate shredded lettuce at Taco Bell restaurants. I'm Sarah Lee Kessler.
26: An Atlanta man will serve decades behind bars after pleading guilty to federal child porn charges.
0: It's 40 years in prison for 26-year-old Octavia Sheffield, who admits producing and possessing explicit child sexual abuse material. The case dates back to 2022, when the U.S. Attorney's Office in Savannah says Sheffield had sexual contact with a teen multiple times, recording it on his cell phone. Evidence showed his internet searches that winter included questions about 21 dating a 14-year-old and whether someone can get put on child support even if he's not on the birth certificate. Sheffield also pleaded guilty to state charges in the case of statutory rape and aggravated assault. Veronica Waters, 95.5 WSB.
26: Beginning today, the Atlanta Beltline's autonomous shuttle service is expanding its footprint.
2: The ATL spoke shuttle is free to ride and since the spring has provided a round-trip last-mile connection between the West End MARTA station and the Lee and White Entertainment District on the West Side Trail. The Beltline's Joe Iacobucci says now you can get to four local college campuses.
4: The plan was always to have a phase two launch in concert with the start of fall semester at the Atlanta University Center.
2: The electric vehicles operate approximately every 15 minutes from noon to 10 p.m. 7 days a week. Graham Carroll, 95.5 WSB.
26: 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We're checking in with Brianna Rose in the WSB 24-hour traffic center. Good evening to you, Brianna. What's going on out there?
5: Good evening, Michelle. Good evening, Metro Atlanta. Let's start on the northwest side of the perimeter, Cobb County, I-75 northbound at Cumberland Boulevard, exit 258. Looks like we've got emergency road maintenance operations that are temporary blocking all lanes. 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
6: I'm WSB meteorologist Christina Edwards. Fair skies for this evening. Temperatures will cool to the upper 60s to low 70s for tomorrow morning. Tomorrow afternoon, increasing humidity, so a few pop-up showers and thunderstorms can't be ruled out. Tomorrow's high is 96. Partly cloudy for Friday with scattered rain showers and thunderstorms, high around 95.
26: It's 88 degrees in Johns Creek, 89 in Union City, and 89 right here in Midtown. 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
7: 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So let's get right to it. I want to start off the show. The cameras aren't working. It's all right. I want to start off tonight's show with, I want to talk about what's going on across the country with gubernatorial races, right? So, for 250 year history of this great country, the greatest country mankind has ever seen, only three black governors have been elected to office. Only three in 250 years. Now, it sounds like a lot. It's hyperbole to say it like that because, as you know, for many years of the 250, we couldn't vote. Black people couldn't vote, right? And then you had Jim Crow and all kinds of stuff. So it's unfair to say in the 250 year hit, right? Because, you know, it's just, it's not fair, right? To the country, to say it that way. But it is a fact, right? But only three African Americans have been elected to governor. Do you know, ladies and gentlemen, do you guys know that right now there are eight major party candidates who are African American who can be governor in November? Eight. That's a good number, right? And here's the thing. You would think in the country that we live in, based on the media, based on things that people say on social media especially, you would think they'd all be Democrat nominees because the Democrats are where the African-American lives, right? But actually, there's really seven nominees, and then there's one, Wes Moore of Maryland is running for re-election, right? But so there's seven really new nominees, right? So obviously, you know, Keisha Lance Bottoms here in Georgia. There's Aaron Ford, who's a Democrat nominee in Nevada. And there's Jermaine Johnson in South Carolina, who's a Democrat nominee. And David Crowley is the guy that won in Michigan over Ms. Fong, the Democrat Socialist of America candidate. He's also a Democrat. But there are three Republican candidates as well. You know Byron Donalds of Florida, Trump-backed. There's John James of Michigan, Republican, Trump-endorsed. And then also Lisa DeMuth of Minnesota. Lisa DeMuth is, by all intentions, she's African-American. If Kamala Harris was African-American, so is Lisa DeMuth. She's biracial, but if that's the way we see it now on the Democrat side, so we'll see it on the Republican side. But I don't bring it up as some kind of point of history. I bring it up to make the point that as people may think that based on social media, based on media coverage, that there are not a lot of African-American Republicans out there. But three Republican nominees for governor can be the governor next year. All three have solid shots. Lisa DeMuth, I would say, probably has the longest shot to win because she's running against Amy Klobuchar. Not because she's a Republican, but because she's up against a popular Democrat. But John James can win in Michigan. Byron Donalds most certainly can win in Florida. They're not easy victories. They won't be easy victories, but they both can win. And it's really a huge thing to talk about. But you won't hear that conversation anyplace else. Because unlike the Keisha Lance Bottoms or the Stacey Abrams or the David Crowleys of Wisconsin or those names that you will hear from the national media, you won't hear the Republican names from the national media at all. Byron Donalds won his primary last night in Florida by a lot of votes. You didn't hear anybody talking about how great that was in Florida. I didn't hear it. Did you? John James won his nomination for governor. That was buried in the Benson El Said coverage. But John James is the nominee for governor in Michigan. These people are Republicans. Some Trump-backed. DeMuth was not. At this point, I'll be honest with you, I don't even think she wants the endorsement at this point because he nominated the pillow guy, Mike Lindell. He lost, still hasn't conceded, but I don't think she wants the endorsement, and I wouldn't either at this point. 33 unfavorables, I'd stay away. If I can't, you should be able to win as a Republican without Trump's endorsement. You should be able to. And you should have a leg up if you don't have his endorsement going into November, the way things stand now. The economy, gas prices, grocery prices, everything else. If you're a Republican in the state of Michigan or Wisconsin, or Minnesota or Florida, and you're a Republican voter and you're a staunch Republican voter all the time, you shouldn't need Trump to tell you to vote for Byron Donalds, John James, or Lisa DeMuth at all. And if anything, you should be honest enough with yourself to know you kind of don't want Trump in your state because it may impact your candidate. You could love him. Many people do. But at this point, with a 33% unfavorable, with the economy the way it is, no candidate right now should be excited to get Trump in their state to campaign with them. It just is what it is. It's politics. It's not mean. It's honest. But there are three African Americans that I have not heard the media talking about on the Republican side who are their nominee for governor in Florida, in Michigan, and in Minnesota. That's historical. I'm not saying anybody should run on history. I'm just saying it's good for the Republican Party to have that number. And it's something we should be touting and talking about more and more. So salute to Byron Donald, salute to John James, salute to Lisa DeMuth. And I hope you all are victorious in November. 404-872-0750, 1-800-WSB-TALK. 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When we come back next, I want to talk about my Barnes & Noble clothes. I've got to talk about this because I just found out today. Yeah, I'm kind of, I got to be honest, I'm kind of mad at the news. Not our news. I'm never mad at our news. I'm kind of mad at the news out there. Because my Barnes & Noble closed today. And I just found out today. We'll be right back. We got to talk about it.

0: It's 713 in the Trussell.com Traffic Center. Better news in Northwest Atlanta. Emergency road maintenance has ended in Cobb County on I-75 and northbound at Cumberland Boulevard, exit 258. All lanes are back open. You still want to pack your patience as you travel throughout that stretch as things get back in the flow of the normal traffic flow. 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I'm Brianna Rose, Triple Team Traffic, 95.5 WSB.
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11: Shelly Went to Show Live, local, topical, and relevant, my friends. So the Cumberland Mall Barnes & Noble, that's my Barnes & Noble. I go there. I get my books from there. I'm a big reader. And I just found out today I'm doing show prep, and the Barnes & Noble at Cumberland is closing its doors for good Wednesday after 30 years at this location. And I looked up and I said, oh, man, I should go there tomorrow. Or they may have some steep discounts. And I realized today was Wednesday. And when I looked at the coverage of it, there were lines out the door because they obviously had steep discounts. Oh, I'm so disappointed. They said that it's permanently closing today after 30 years because its lease expired. And they're looking for new space in the immediate neighborhood. Please, Barnes & Noble, if you're listening to me now, please find a location on our side of town. That Barnes & Noble was always busy. It was always, packed out. They're not closing down because of lack of sales or lack of business. It's that their lease was up, and there's a racetrack coming in there. The racetrack is probably willing to pay a lot more for the space than the changing the whole space there. So there's going to be a racetrack there, and let me tell you, bookstores are important, ladies and gentlemen. You know, I that's where I shop. My name is in the system. I get my discounts, everything. That's where I go. The only other Barnes & Nobles right now is at Edgewood. There's one down in Edgewood Retail District. That's further down Edgewood. And then in Toco Hills. That's it. In Metro Atlanta. So we gotta find a space for this Barnes & Noble. I mean, it's a great place. You got Starbucks in there. You can go in there. You can sit and chill and read. You bring your laptop in there. You could do it. It's just Barnes & Noble. For readers like myself, Barnes & Noble is the place to be, man. I think I've ordered one book on Amazon one time. But mostly I will go to Barnes & Noble, order it there. If they don't have it, I'll order it there and go pick it up. I just love being in there. I love the feel. I love to go browse the shelves. I love to see what's new. It's going to be missed. They need to find a location. These are the kind of cultural things that you need in neighborhoods. Bookstores. Bookstores are important. Bookstores show a level of curiosity and humanity that we need to have more bookstores, and we need to have Barnes & Noble on our side of town. I am just kind of very, very disappointed. So there's a very funny story. LinkedIn. So let me read the headline to you, for real. Let me read the headline to you. Excuse me, ladies and gentlemen. LinkedIn has accidentally become a dating site, despite its no romance rules. And I'm thinking to myself, was this, and I thought when I was doing show prep and I read this headline, I thought to myself, well, they must be taught, this must be years old, this article. I looked, it was like today. It came out today. And I'm saying, since when did it accidentally become a dating site? Let me tell you, any site that brings perfect strangers together is a dating site. It's as soon as it launches. LinkedIn is the Instagram for people who are working. You have people up there, they put in their bios, and they're hunting. Single women are looking for husbands. Men are looking for single women who are doing quite well in their jobs. And there's quite a bit of lying going on. as people are trying to hook up. Vice president, executive director of such and such, and they're in the mailroom. No, I'm just saying, LinkedIn has always been a hookup site. Always. I know what people think of it. But trust me when I tell you, if you're a single woman and you're looking for Mr. Right, you went to LinkedIn if you were smart. It's always been a hookup site. It's just Instagram. It's like this article reminded me when I first saw it. It reminded me of an article where it might say Instagram is for more than just hooking up. Like Instagram is a prostitution site for the most part. It is. It really is. Women post themselves on Instagram for men to find them and see them and an instant message them, start a conversation. I'm in California, you're in Atlanta, let me fly you out for the weekend. That's what happens on Instagram. Used to happen on Facebook when Facebook first launched. Definitely on TikTok. Like there's nudes on TikTok. Even though they say there's no nudity, of course there's nudes. So LinkedIn was no different. It's kind of funny to me. The professional platform with its clear headshots and ample details about a person's path in life is becoming the go-to tool for singles. No, writer, it's been the go-to tool for singles. It's just funny to me. I see these articles out there, you know, because the media is always the last to know anything that's going on, particularly things like this. Smart professional people have always used LinkedIn to hook up with each other. And it's just is what it is. Do I want to talk about this now? I do, really quickly. I don't know how many fans of Reacher are out there, all right? But Reacher's fourth season, Reacher's from the great novels by Lee Child, and Jack Reacher is a military policeman. There's been three movies, I believe, three movies. Tom Cruise played in two of them. And then there was a third, I believe. I think I'm correct in that. Someone will correct me on the phone. But 404-872-0750, 1-800-WSB-TALK. But Reacher started their fourth season on Amazon Prime, right? Huge fan of the movies, huge fan of the series. Let me tell you how frustrating it is. This might be one of the best seasons, the way it's shaping up. It's got some good action. It's got good storytelling. And the plot is intricate, right? As opposed to the other plots have tended to be pretty straightforward, right? But this one's a little bit more, a little bit deeper and has a little bit more twists and turns. So they launched last Wednesday with three episodes, episodes 1, 2, and 3. So I'm thinking, I didn't know that. I just went to Reacher and started watching. So when it got to episode 3, I'm waiting for it to go to episode 4. They said, no, episode 4 is now going to be weekly, every Wednesday. So, of course, the first three episodes were really, really good. So this morning when I woke up, what's the first thing I did? Because it's Wednesday, I went to Amazon Prime to watch episode 4 of Reacher. And it's got me, you know, held. It's held me. I'm interested. I want more. But I've become so used to watching series now on streaming. I'm used to watching everything at one time. I'm not used to what I grew up with, waiting a week. So I watched an episode this morning. Now I have to wait till next Wednesday to see episode 5. And I'm not accustomed to that. And I feel like a spoiled brat. Because when it went off, I was mad. I was literally upset. Because I couldn't wait for the next episode in 5, 4, 3, 2, 1. I couldn't do that. And I'm hooked. It shows you how streaming gets you spoiled. And now I can't do what I've done my whole life. Wait a week to watch an episode. It's the Shelley Winter Show, 404-872-0750, 1-800-WSB-TALK. We'll be right back.
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26: Good evening to you at 7:30. I'm Michelle Wright. Our top local story this hour. A man is facing federal charges for making threats against a judge and DA in the case involving the Appalachian High School shooting.
27: During the trial of the father of the Appalachian High School shooter, a man from Abilene, Texas, Brandon Dontrell Scroggins, is accused of calling the judge in that trial with threats for him.
28: Scroggins called Judge Prim's chambers and said that a death date came up for Nicholas Prim. He said that everything that Judge Prim loves is dead, including Judge Prim himself.
27: U.S. Attorney Theodore Herzberg says Scroggins is also accused of threatening the district attorney and his employees. He's in custody in Texas. Lisa Nicholas, 95.5 WSB.
26: New developments in an attempted sexual assault of a woman while she was exercising in Sonoya. Police now make an arrest.
29: Officers were able to identify the man as a possible suspect within 24 hours after reviewing surveillance cameras in Sonoya, which showed him lurking in the area prior to the attack. It was late Sunday. The woman was out exercising when police say the suspect, 30-year-old Isaiah Phillips of Fayetteville, grabbed her from behind. She was able to fight him off. Officers with the Sonoya Police Department, Fayette County Sheriff's Office, Coweta County Sheriff's Office, U.S. Marshals and members of the U.S. Secret Service arrested him today. Charges include sexual battery and false imprisonment. Sabrina Cupid, 95.5 WSB.
26: Law enforcement in Paulding County asking for the public's help to identify more potential victims of a serial rapist.
30: Investigators have connected Bobby Lee Hart Jr. to at least 25 victims across Cobb, Douglas, and Paulding counties, and District Attorney Robert Lane believes more are out there.
31: Based on the information developed so far, we believe Mr. Hart may have been operating in Douglas, Cobb, and Paulding counties since 1988.
30: Lane says most of the crimes took place along the Highway 92 corridor. Hart is currently in the Cobb County Jail without bond and facing multiple felony charges, including rape and false imprisonment. In Paulding County, Jonathan O'Brien, 95.5 WSB.
26: Social media giant Meta is on trial in California for allegedly targeting and addicting young users, and the outcome could impact a pending trial right here in Georgia.
32: Georgia is one of 29 states suing Meta for hooking young people, harvesting data, and not providing basic protections. Dr. Allison Lepilato is a child psychologist at Emory University. She says she sees similarities to substance abuse.
33: We don't have a psychiatric diagnosis for social media addiction yet. We absolutely see the same kinds of problematic compulsive behaviors when it comes to social media.
32: She stresses not all social media is bad, but parents must be vigilant. Meta insists it is constantly working to maintain and improve safeguards. Graham Carroll, 95.5 WSB.
26: One school in Decatur rallies behind a teacher and her family who's affected by the 7.4 magnitude earthquake in Columbia.
34: Cali, Colombia was one of the hardest hit cities in the earthquake, with over 100 people killed and buildings destroyed. Fifth Avenue Upper Elementary School Spanish teacher Lena Panuela says her whole family lives there.
35: It's hard to hear what happened to your city, your country, and being so far. I'm wanting to be there with the loved ones.
34: Students and staff came together collecting over 800 masks to protect people from the smoke as they search for survivors. Panuela is going home soon, bringing more supplies to her family and friends. Mary Ryan Howarth, 95.5 WSB.
26: It's 7:33, and that means it's time for live team coverage of traffic and weather. We are checking in with Brianna Rose in the WSB 24-hour traffic center. Good evening to you, Brianna. What's going on out there?
0: Good evening to you, Michelle. Good evening, Metro Atlanta. Let's take a look at a few trouble spots around Metro Atlanta, starting on the northwest side of the perimeter, DeKalb County on I-25 near I-85 southbound. You're going to experience some stop and go as you make your way through Doraville heading towards Norcross. In Fulton County, you'll experience brake lights as you travel through the downtown connector, I-75, I-85 southbound. Smooth ride on the opposite side of the downtown connector, I-75, I-85 northbound. 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
1: This is WSB meteorologist Christina Edwards. Fair skies for this evening as temperatures fall to the upper 60s to low 70s for tomorrow morning. Tomorrow afternoon, partly cloudy and a touch more humid, high 96. A few pop-up showers and thunderstorms through the afternoon. Scattered storms in the forecast for Friday.
26: 87 degrees in Kennesaw, 88 in Tucker, and 88 right here in Midtown. 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
3: Coming up in 2 minutes, I want to talk about a Raymond Arroyo clip on Fox News about Jaron Mandani. It's kind of funny. It really is. 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
3: Yeah. Let's go. Shelley Winter Show. Live, local, topical, and relevant. Love this song. Let's go to the phones really quickly. Then I want to talk about a Fox segment, Fox News segment on Mondani. Let's go to Amy in Woodstock. Hey, Amy.
8: Hi, Shelley.
3: Yes. Hey, Amy.
8: How are you?
3: Wonderful.
8: Great. I just want to say that I started reading Lee Child novels, Jack Reacher novels, years and years and years ago. And I was really kind of upset when the movies came out because Tom Cruise is not Jack Reacher.
3: Do you think Alan Rickman, the series, Prime series, is more more Jack Reacher?
8: Absolutely.
3: Okay.
8: Absolutely. He fits the profile to what Lee Child put forward in Jack. My child's name is Jack.
3: Because of Jack Reacher?
8: Well, not just because of Jack Reacher, but because, first off, my son is, he's 14 and he's 6'7".
3: So gotcha.
8: When you think about Jack Reacher, he's a big dude,
3: right?
8: So that is every reason in the world why Tom Cruise should not play him and why I have never watched any of the movie.
3: Watch the movies. I totally understand what you're saying. I think Alan Rickman, I can't remember which, but I think he is more in line with the description of the character in the novels. But watch the movies, because a couple of them were pretty good. I think that, I can't remember if it was two or three, but they were good storylines, and that's kind of what I like. The series have been very good. I just didn't like, I think it was season two, where it was like a gangster's son or something. I didn't like that series, but all the other, I mean, I didn't like that season, but seasons one, three and four were good, or one, two, and four. I'm not sure, but this one is shaping up. Season four episodes in, is shaping up to be very, very good season.
8: Well, I hope so. You know, I am old school. I'm a reading teacher in middle school.
3: Oh, God bless you.
8: So if I...
3: God bless you.
8: And if I read something and I have it in my head...
3: It's hard.
8: And
3: I got
8: the movie or something comes out and it doesn't match, then I'm not about it.
3: I hear you. I'm kind of the same way. But try and watch. If you're bored one weekend and it's raining out and the husband and your son are out doing stuff and you're bored, try and watch one or two of the movies. You may be pleasantly surprised. Have a wonderful evening,
8: Amy. I'll try it.
3: All right, bye-bye. Really quickly, Rick in Atlanta. Go ahead, Rick.
9: Hey, Shelley, how you doing? Long-time listener. I do agree with you. That song is amazing.
3: But I wanted
9: to let you know, if you're doing a lot of reading, I heard you mention only two locations for Barnes & Noble.
3: Is there a third?
9: There is a third right off of Barrett Parkway. You can take 75 there or 575.
3: Okay.
9: 575 will get you there closer, but that'll do the trick. You'll get your discounts and everything.
3: All right. Thank you, my brother. I did not know that. Thank you for that information, Rick. I really appreciate it. Thank you.
9: Great location. Thank you.
3: All right, brother. Thank you. That's great to know. Good, because that is on my side of town. Excellent. Thank you, Rick. Let's do this. So here is, this is on Fox News, Laura Ingraham and the Arroyo guy that kind of talks. He used to just talk culture and stuff, but I guess he's political now. But this is him talk. Well, this is would be culture because it's about Broadway theater. But listen to him talk about Mondani, and I'll tell you what he's talking about. Let's play it first. Go ahead.
10: Mondani raising the curtain on a new Broadway season. Rather odd way.
11: Yeah, Laura, New York socialist mayor is teaming up with the Theater Development Fund to give high school students free Broadway tickets, which seems like a nice thing, but
10: yeah.
11: Zorman Mondani lacked a set designer, so he staged a low-budget production instead.
10: Hmm.
12: New York, I wanted to film this video in front of a real red curtain, but all we had is a green screen.
11: Why?
12: 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I'm in the storage room of an office building on Murray Street and Broadway. But that's okay, because the magic of live theater

0: 试一下.
1: Pretty good. That's pretty good. That's actually, he actually has a good accent. Yeah.
2: A not man bad. Of many accents. Now, bear in mind, the average theater ticket, Laura, is $131 a pop, okay?
1: Wow.
2: People can't afford this, so I guess they think by luring the high school kids to free tickets, that'll win them over, give them something worth seeing. Why don't they restrain the unions that Mandani is such a supporter of? That's what's exploding the cost of mounting a Broadway.
3: So I played that for you. It's a minute 30. I know it's long, but I wanted to play that for you for the simple reason of trying to point out to you how ridiculous we sound sometime on the right. No tax dollars are being spent. None whatsoever. The tickets are 22,000 tickets, 2,100 free tickets. Students go online and register online. And if they put their first two choices and for tickets of up to seven participating Broadway and off-Broadway plays. I don't know the plays. I don't know anything. I just know it's for high school students, 9th through 12th grade. It's a good idea. It's free. It costs the city nothing. And you're going to go literally on a major cable network and make fun of the guy because of his politics and make an issue out of what he's doing. And it costs us nothing. The Theater Development Fund, the producers of all of the participating Broadway plays, put up the tickets for free. I'm not here to tell you that I would ever vote for Mandani. I'm just trying to point out to you how ridiculous we sound in our attacks. Now, I know the audience for that segment was probably over 50 years old, but if it goes viral or somebody sees it in 18 or in an 18 to 39 or 40, they're looking at it like, huh? You're complaining about the set design? Huh? We're losing, ladies and gentlemen. And when I say we, I mean Republicans. We're losing because we're becoming silly. We really are. And I'm trying to warn people that we're becoming silly. And all people yell at me is I'm a rhino or some other term. We're silly. At this point, we look silly in everything. We look silly attacking Ossoff for saying something that has no bearing, no worse, especially definitely not worse than anything Trump or any other Republican running for office has ever said that we cheered for. We look silly. I'm going to be talking to Carolyn Bordeaux at 8:06. And we're $40 trillion in debt. And that's what you're talking about? We look silly. And if anybody doesn't see we look silly, your blinders are on, quite honestly. It's true. When we come back, I want to read an article to you from the Marietta Daily Journal. You got to listen to this. It's written by Dick Yarborough. I never met him, but I would like to meet him after reading this op-ed. I want to read the entire thing to you. And he also coins a new phrase that I'm going to steal. We'll be right back.
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10: 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Heads up if you're traveling in DeKalb County on the east side of the perimeter. We've got a stalled vehicle on I-285 southbound near Highway 78, Stone Mountain Freeway. The center lane is blocked, causing delays as you travel through Stone Mountain, making your way towards Clarkston. Glowing lights in Henry County, Forest Park. We've got debris on the roadway, I-75 southbound near I-675. No lanes are blocked right now, but you will experience delays as people try to get around it. 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
11: 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Let me read this article's opinion. article in Marietta Daily Journal. Dick Yarborough, Republicans need to stop infighting and focus on a real enemy. I've said it often and I will say it again. Republicans can't seem to figure out who the enemy is. Maybe they should ask Pogo the Possum. This isn't a new phenomenon. For reasons that escape me, back in 2021, the Cobb GOP censured Governor Brian Kemp. Censured the governor, the Republican governor of Georgia. When Ed Setzler, a Republican Ackworth, told them that might not have been the wisest thing they could have done politically, then Cobb GOP chair Sally Grubbs likened the action to loading a dishwasher. You can't make this stuff up. And don't forget that a year ago, Georgia GOP delegates overwhelmingly approved a resolution to bar Secretary of State Brad Raffensperger from qualifying to run as a Republican in a gubernatorial primary. They were still miffed about his refusal to help Donald Trump find, in quotes, 11,780 votes and overturn his 2020 defeat. Raffensperger ran anyway and lost, but some hardliners still wanted to sue the party for allowing him to run in the first place. Speaking of which, I know where those 11,780 votes could have been found. In 2020, Joe Biden won Cobb County by 56,411 votes. If Biden had only won by 36,631 votes, Trump would have gotten his 11,780 votes and been reelected. Never mind that Hillary Clinton carried Cobb in 16, Kamala Harris did better in 24, and then Biden did in 2020. All of this silly squabbling led me to call my friend, attorney Chuck Clay. Clay represented Cobb County in the state Senate for 6 terms and was chairman of the Georgia Republican Party from 1999 to 2001. I told him I didn't remember this stuff going on back in those days. It didn't. Clay served with Republican stalwarts such as Johnny Isaacson, Paul Coverdell, Jim Teisinger, Clay Land, Skin Edge, and the like. The party was center-right, he says, and while we disagreed with the other party, we liked the people as individuals. And even though we were a minority, we got things done. Let me repeat that, ladies and gentlemen. The party was center-right. And while we disagreed with the other party, we liked the people as individuals. And even though we were a minority, we got things done. Clay abhors the screaming and shouting and threats that typify today's politics and warns that while Republicans are busily engaged in their infighting, they should be focused on the real enemy, the Democratic Socialists of America. He saw their actions firsthand recently when the Marietta City Council approved the application of Prime Storage Power's Ferry Place data centers. Proponents say the facility occupies a building that already exists, runs on electric service that already exists, consumes no water, generates no meaningful traffic, and will bring jobs to the city. Opponents tried to shout down any discussion with yells, bullhorns, banging on windows. That was the work of the DSA. Clay maintains. Here's the killer line right here. Just as RIT knows, R-I-T-N-O, RIT knows, a new term, made up by my new friend, Chuck Clay. Never met him. I would like to shake his hand. Just as RIT knows, Republicans in Trump's name only have taken control of the Republican Party, so does it look as though the DSA is going to try and do the same with the Democrat Party. And they had better be taken seriously. There's more, but that's what I wanted to get to. That was the work of the DSA, Clay maintains. Just as the RIT knows, Republicans in Trump's name only. God bless you, Mr. Clay. Great editorial, Mr. Yarborough. If I ever see you guys out and about, I would love to shake your hands and say thank you. Because clearly, as this show is now the show for the politically homeless, clearly Shelley Winter is not the only person who feels we've gone astray. We'll be right back. It's the Shelley Winter Show. 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
15: Good evening to you. It's 8 o'clock. I'm Michelle Wright. The news is being sponsored by Moncrief Heating and Air Conditioning. Our top local story this hour, new legal troubles for an Atlanta babysitter who's charged with kidnapping two children she was caring for. That babysitter charged with those two kids faces some legal trouble in Paulding County.
16: Investigators in Paulding County say Lakeisha Brown is wanted on an obstruction charge from 2025 in connection with an alleged pregnancy scam. Sheriff Ashley Henson says Brown sent fake photos to the victim claiming she had given birth to his child, but it was all a lie.
17: It's just astonishing that someone would even do that, to try and extort money from people by saying, hey, I'm pregnant.
16: Henson says Brown is charged because she also lied about the pregnancy to investigators. She will face the obstruction charges after her kidnapping case in Atlanta. In Paulding County, Jonathan O'Brien, 95.5 WSB.
15: We got 86 degrees right now in Atlanta, mostly clear skies tonight, but humidity is set to start rising again tomorrow. WSB meteorologist Christina Edwards has our complete forecast coming up. A convicted felon from Texas is facing federal charges accused of threatening Barrow County Superior Court Judge Nicholas Prim and the Barrow County District Attorney's Office. U.S. Attorney Theodore Hertzberg says 39-year-old Brandon Scroggins made the threats via a phone call.
18: Scroggins called Judge Prim's chambers and said that a death date came up for Nicholas Prim. He said that everything that Judge Prim loves is dead, including Judge Prim himself.
15: He also threatened the judge and others who worked there and their families. The call came in from on the sentencing day for Colin Gray. He's the dad of the Appalachian High School mass shooter, Colt Gray. The national debt has surpassed a record $40 trillion, highlighting the impact of defense costs and social programs and interest on that deficit. The milestone comes just 5 months after hitting the $39 trillion mark. Experts say the growing debt is already affecting Americans by raising borrowing costs and lowering wages. President Trump saying that he's pausing the 50% tariffs on Canadian imports. Alex Perche reports the president didn't offer many specifics, but said he is giving the Canadians 3 days to negotiate another trade deal.
19: They were targeting a fairly narrow set of goods, about $20 billion worth of goods. That represents about 5% of the goods that we import from Canada. Things like steel, alcohol, furniture, autos. And that's also probably why you didn't really see the markets really quickly dip upon the announcement of these tariffs.
15: The tariffs could face legal challenges and also could conflict with the trade deal that the president negotiated in his first term. A federal judge orders an Atlanta man to serve decades in federal prison for child porn.
20: After pleading guilty to federal charges of production and possession of child pornography, 26-year-old Octavius Sheffield gets smacked with a 40-year prison sentence. The U.S. Attorney's Office in Savannah says in 2022, he had sex with a teen numerous times and recorded it on his cell phone. His web searches that winter included one about a 21-year-old getting a 15-year-old pregnant. Sheffield must also pay $200 into the Amy, Vicky, and Andy Fund, which determines whether victims seen in child sex abuse material can get one-time compensation. Veronica Waters, 95.5 WSB.
15: 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The plan is